has been really the driving force behind Philadelphia's success over the past couple of years. Vic Fangio, one of the best defensive minds in football. Even that side of the ball dealing with their own issues right now. Y'all know how I feel about Jalen Hurts, right? I called him the passenger. I've called him a BBL. I've called him a baby Birkin. He's an accessory, right? I don't believe he's one of the quarterbacks in the NFL, right? I don't believe he's a guy that you win because of. I think he's a guy that you win with. Well, what you're going to see here, as there's now no A.J. Brown, you didn't have Devontae Smith last weekend, your offensive line kind of falling apart here. I have long said since he took over as the starter for Philadelphia, Jalen Hurts has been the most insulated starting quarterback in the NFL. Now that the pieces around him are starting to deteriorate, we're going to figure out just how good Jalen Hurts is. Now that the supporting cast is continuing to disintegrate here, and I'm talking about them like they've died. That's awful of me. But now that that supporting cast has taken a significant step back, you're going to see what type of quarterback Jalen Hurts is. You know what type of quarterback I think he is? I think Jalen Hurts, through the first month of the season, has played like a high school quarterback. What do I mean by that? He's played like a low Division I quarterback. What do I mean by that? This is why I have a hard time falling in love with college football the way that some of my counterparts do. They don't play no damn defense in college. In college, you wait until the receiver is wide the hell open to throw the football. For Jalen Hurts, that's what he's trying to do at the NFL level. If they're not wide open, he's not letting it go. Bottom line, and that's a problem for Philly. And I think his struggles are being put under the microscope this year in particular, right? Because there's no run game for Philly. Since Hurts has taken over as the starter, even prior to Saquon's arrival, they've had a running game. DeAndre Swift and Kenny Gainwell were one of the best running back duos in the NFL. DeAndre Swift was top five in the National Football League in their first Super Bowl appearance. So what Jalen Hurts has lost the last two seasons, and it's really being highlighted this year with Saquon just flat out not being on the field. When he doesn't have the benefit of the run game, Jalen Hurts is not the same quarterback. And I know what some of you all are going to say. Oh, you can say that about any quarterback. Say it about Joe Burrow. Zach Taylor's allergic to running the football. Joe Burrow dropped back 55 times on Sunday. Still had quite a bit of success and threw for 429 yards. Jalen Hurts, and I got to go back and just read the box score to make sure I'm not tripping and that my eyes are working properly. Jalen Hurts on Sunday playing all four quarters of the football game. It wasn't no rain. It wasn't no sleet. It wasn't no snow. Jalen Hurts threw four quarters, America, threw for a whopping 93 yards. What's the excuse, Eagles fans? Because I'm done with Jalen Hurts and the Philadelphia Eagles. I'm ready to take the kiddie gloves off. He has played like a JV-ass quarterback through the first month of the season. Sorry, Jalen, you can't wait until someone's wide the hell open to throw the football, pal. You just can't. He doesn't throw with anticipation. He's not playing on time. He's not getting to the top of the drop and letting the football go. There are so many flaws with how Jalen Hurts has played the quarterback position through the first month of the season. But I know what Eagles fans are going to say. Well, look at the record. They're 500 group. He's made some highlight throws here in the first month. My problem with Jalen Hurts, and you'll never hear me say that he hasn't made some big-time throws. He has. There have been some – every quarterback, you give him enough snaps, damn it, are going to make a big-time throw. Ethan Kaliakmanis this past weekend, seventh rounder, made a big-time throw. So that's not the barometer for Jalen Hurts. What's missing with Jalen Hurts, Eagles fans, and if you're being honest and objective about it, you know I'm keeping it 8 more than 92. What's missing with Jalen Hurts is the down-in, down-out consistency. That's what's missing when it comes to Jalen Hurts.

0: Jalen Hurts is the type of Bama where you tell him to take out the trash every day of the week. He only does it on Monday because he thought you wouldn't notice the other 6 days. It feels like he's trying to take shortcuts at the position. He doesn't want to make mistakes. I can't think of any other reason why he won't let the football go. Philly fans, if you all think I'm hating, if you think I'm set tripping, I'll retweet the link. It's at NELL_BTP. I don't know how good of an idea this is going to be, and I don't know how long this podcast is going to last before the Jalen Hurts lovers show up at this quarterback's house with blowtorches and pitchforks. But Nick Foles has a podcast, America. It's called The Season. And you know what Nick Foles did today? He broke down why the Eagles went 0-for-12 on third down Sunday. Can I reiterate that number again? I promise you, you don't need to adjust your volume. Jalen Hurts in the Eagles offense went 0-for-12 on Sunday against the Rams. And Nick Foles did a breakdown. And in that breakdown, you know what I took away? Because I watched it. I'm a hate watcher. Can't stand the Eagles. I tell you all the time. I hate the Eagles more than I hate the damn Cowboys. And I'm a Commanders fan. But what Nick Foles broke down during this social media, or excuse me, during this podcast, during this YouTube video, this YouTube exclusive, what he broke down is the major deficiencies holding this Eagles offense back. And one of the biggest culprits, one of the biggest catalysts to Philly's failures has been the quarterback, Jalen Hurts. That's the tough part about it. The numbers surrounding Philadelphia's offense to start this year is god-awful. They're not very good. To think that they went 0-for-12 in a football game on third down, to think that they had negative passing yards in the second half. Over the last two seasons, the Philadelphia Eagles have more halves with negative passing yards than anybody else in the National Football League. They've got four of them. Four different times over the last 2 years, Jalen Hurts and that offense have mustered up negative passing yards. So when I say he's playing like a high school quarterback, when I compare him to a JV quarterback, that's why. Jalen Hurts ranks 31st out of a qualifying 38 quarterbacks in adjusted yards per attempt on passes under center. His 18% success rate from under center, by far the worst in the National Football League. What was 2026 supposed to be about for Jalen Hurts and the Eagles? Playing under center, marrying up the run game and the pass game through the first month, he has flat out sucked. You know what else has sucked through the first month of the NFL season? The officiating. There was a suspension levied out yesterday. We told you about it on the show. The NFL Referees Association, they're not going out without a fight. I'll tell you how next on Westwood One Sports Night.
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True Tuesday edition of Westwood One Sports Night. Youngest in charge, Linnell Willingham, vibing with you as we get you up to 3 a.m. Eastern time. As I mentioned, it is Tell the Truth Tuesday, so coming up in about 40 minutes, I'll bring you a fresh installment, a Nell Super Six Pack, my top six teams in the NFL heading into Week 5. And I'll be honest, I'm going to probably rub some folks the wrong way with the list here tonight, especially when you consider one team in particular that I chose to omit. We'll get to that coming up in about 40 minutes. But I mentioned the problems that the Eagles and the Ravens are dealing with. Lamar Jackson, his status for Sunday in Atlanta, very much in question. In Philadelphia, they had Lane.

And I honestly felt myself getting frustrated because this is something that I know has been an issue in years past, but it's so egregious this year that it's very, very difficult to ultimately ignore. Remember the scenario or the two incidents rather that I told you about last night with the line judge in Cardinals Giants, Jeff Seaman, repeatedly saying F you, F you, F you several times to Cardinals tight end Trey McBride. And then in Vikings Dolphins, referee Adrian Hill was knocked down, incidentally, obviously, gets up and jumps in the player's face, and he actually made contact with the player. And as a result, I told you all last night, the NFL was saying, we're not dealing with this. We're going to nip this in the bud so every other line judge, every other referee knows this ain't something we're going to tolerate. So Adrian Hill, the referee that made contact with the player in Vikings Dolphins, he is going to be given a one-game suspension. And then Jeff Seaman, the line judge that cursed out Cardinals tight end Trey McBride on the sideline, he is going to get a two-game suspension. This is where things got very, very unchy earlier today. According to ESPN's NFL insider Adam Schefter, the NFL RA, the NFL Referees Association, right? I didn't even know that one of those existed, right? That's why I said RA the way that I did. The NFL Referees Association said it will challenge the severity of the suspensions of the two officials for unprofessional conduct, which the officials' union maintains went beyond appropriate punishment. When I read this headline, you know how on Elon's app you slide your finger down, it'll refresh for you. I slid my finger down, and I read it again as it was at the top of my timeline. And I looked left, and I looked right, and I thought, what the hell is the NFL Referees Association thinking? Why, first of all, it is pretty unprecedented for an official to be suspended, right? It's as common as hitting the damn lottery is what I would say, right? You got a better chance of going out and hitting the Powerball before another referee is suspended. But I understand it's the job of the Referees Association to fight for their clients. I totally get that. Both Adrian Hill and Jeff Seaman are totally in the wrong. What are you appealing? What are you appealing? Jeff Seaman, and shout out to Jeff Seaman, my college professor, SpongeBob is what we used to call him. I had this professor that would wear the same damn outfit every day. My first office hour that I had with the dude during the year, he closes his door and what's hanging on the back of the door? An identical outfit to the one that he's wearing. So we call him SpongeBob. His name also Jeff Seaman. Jeff Seaman, you're cussing somebody out, brother. What do you expect that the consequence is going to be? I actually last night applauded Big Rog, talking about Roger Goodell in the National Football League. I applauded them for coming down on the officials. Here's the one thing that I don't think any of us are ultimately privy to here. What's the relationship currently between the National Football League and its officials? Because it wasn't too long ago that the NFL told the officials, get your damn act together or we got replacements. You know what I'm saying? So I wonder if this response, if the NFL RA challenging the NFL's ruling, I wonder if it has anything to do with where the relationship stands between the NFL in the NFL RA right now. It's a very, very unique situation. I want to open up the phones on this at 310-840-4910. If you're just now joining the program, the two officials that were suspended for their conduct in Sunday's game, Jeff Seaman, the ref that cussed out the Cardinals tight end, and then Adrian Hill, the ref that made physical contact with the player after being accidentally knocked down, both of those two dudes suspended. We saw Jeff Seaman get a two-game suspension. Adrian Hill got a one-game suspension. The Referees Association appealing the suspension of the two referees. Was the NFL too harsh with this punishment of the two officials on Sunday? 310-840-4910 is the number. You can tweet at me as well. Same handle on each and every social media platform.

0: It is at NELL_BTP. Real quick, some numbers on the officiating to this point. Through 4 weeks, we've got the most flags we've ever seen in a decade, or the most flags we've seen, rather, in a decade. We've got the most red zone penalties per game in NFL history. We've got the most penalties on third and fourth down of games in the second half in NFL history. A lot of numbers here to describe just how poor the officiating has been throughout the National Football League through the first month of the season. Adrian Hill made contact with a player, gets a one-game suspension. Jeff Seaman cusses out a player, gets a two-game suspension. Was the NFL too harsh with his punishments? 310-840-4910 is the number. Your calls next here on Westwood One Sports Tonight.
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0: Saturday edition of Westwood One Sports Night. Youngest in charge, Linnell Willingham in charge as we get you up to 3 a.m. Eastern time. Coming up in about 20 minutes, as we do each and every Tell the Truth Tuesday, I bring you my truth, Nell's Super Six Pack, my top six NFL teams coming out of week four of the NFL season. We'll open up the phones for you as well and get your top team. Phones are open to you now as well, but on this, we were just talking about really just how awful the officiating has been here through the first month of the season. Some of the numbers that tell the story of just how bad the officiating has been. It's the most red zone penalties per game by offenses in NFL history. It's the most penalties on third and fourth down in the second half of games in NFL history. It's the most flags thrown in 4 weeks in over a decade by the NFL. And if you're watching the NFL games week in and week out and you feel like, man, something doesn't feel right when it comes to the product, that's what's wrong. That's what's wrong. There's constantly stops and pauses in action because the officials, this is my thought. Y'all can say I'm being overly critical. You can say I'm being too harsh. My mentality is that these officials, just like a bunch of us fans that watch the game, and we got women that watch, but most NFL fans are testosterone-filled men that have massive egos. And I believe that these officials have just as big of an ego as you and me. They want to be a part of the show. Instead of just playing their role, they want to be the star, right? Instead of just playing their role and being in the background, right? They want to be the star. The NFL officials in 2026, instead of just being, you know, a pair of socks, they've been the jeans. You know what I'm saying? Instead of just playing the background, they've been one of the marquee players when it comes to the first month of the NFL season. And I think, one, that mentality amongst officials has existed forever, right? Men gonna be men, right? And then two, I think as we've watched the four weeks of football this year, and whatever team you root for, I'm sure this is happening during your games as well. The bigger the moment, the more involved the officials are. And that, to me, you can say it's not purposeful, it's coincidental, all you want. I believe there's legs to what I'm talking about. Credit to the NFL, though, putting their foot down, at least they thought they did, yesterday. We had the two incidents over the weekend. Referee Adrian Hill making contact with a player and pointing in a player's face and being demonstrative towards a player after a player made incidental contact with the referee, knocking him down. He was issued a one-game suspension. Jeff Seaman, who repeatedly was cussing out Cardinals tight end Trey McBride, he received a two-game suspension. I thought that was going to be all she wrote when it came to this situation, and we'd never hear from this situation or about this situation again. Well, the NFL Referees Association came out today and said they're going to appeal the severity of the suspensions, which they feel went beyond appropriate punishment. So this is where I open up the phones to you at 310-840-4910. Was the NFL too harsh with its punishment of the two officials on Sunday? They issued out a one-game suspension and a two-game suspension. Was the NFL over the line, or is the NFL Referees Association tripping? 310-840-4910. Ryan is in Buffalo wanting to chime in. Ryan, what's going on, man? Welcome into Westwood One Sports Night.
1: Thanks, Lindell. Thanks for taking my call. First time caller, long time listener. I got to throw that cliche in there. Listen, I just want to put my 2 cents in here as a former ref, youth hockey, flag football, you name it. Okay. I just want to play a little devil's advocate here with you.
0: Sure,
1: I'll give you something to talk about. You know, I agree with your point. I was just listening. I agree with your point that I think the refereeing has just been consistently terrible for the past, you know, maybe ever. And I think also to a point, it's maybe over-officiated. Mm-hmm. I was watching the Bills game on Sunday, and they called Connor McGovern offsides, not on the tush-push or anything. Maybe they got the wrong number. But, I, you know, just some things, listen, hey,
0: yeah,
1: you know, they get paid a lot of money. But what my main point here,
0: yes,
1: Lindell,
0: sir,
1: is that, you know, we saw a moment where the guy in Arizona, I don't know his name, forgive me, you know, said some choice words to Trey McBride.
0: Jeff Seaman.
1: Yes, Jeff Seaman.
0: You got to say the name.
1: Jeff Seaman. I mean, legendary name. Anyways, my point is,
0: yeah,
1: from Jeff's point of view, and I don't know Jeff. I'm not some, this isn't Jeff on the line. This is Ryan from Buffalo, so don't you worry about that. But I'm not some Jeff defender or some, you know, NFL ref defender. But, you know, what's being said to these refs during the game? You know, there hasn't been a suspension in a while, but,
0: That's true.
1: From my personal experience from reffing, I've been called everything under the sun. You know, I think I make a good call, I'm told I'm wrong. I make a bad call, I'm called wrong again. So you can't win. So it's a thankless job, and they get paid a lot of money. And so, but, you know, I just want to leave.
0: So the last part that you said, and I want you to stick around for a second, because I want to hear your response.
1: Okay.
0: I think, to your point, the referees probably are getting called all types of names, man, throughout the course of a game. But what they know is that this is what comes with the territory. Even if you're a little league umpire, man, you know you may have a crazy-ass parent that's going to cuss you the hell out. But you can't retaliate. You can't respond. You know better. That's why I'm disappointed in Jeff Seaman, and that's why his ass got a 2-game suspension, because he knows better.
1: Well, I agree with you, and I think the suspension's deserved. I mean, there's a line that was crossed clearly, but yes. I just think that, like, I mean,
0: they have a tough job, bro. I agree with you.
1: But every man, and, like, think about it this way. If someone, you know, you were doing your job, you know, and someone told you no matter what you did, what you said, what call you responded to, you know, whatever, that you're wrong. No matter what, you know, it's so at a.
0: Well, it happens to me every night here on this show.
1: Right. But you know what I mean? So, but with such high stakes and emotions and, you know, it's got to be tough being a ref. Sure. I just think maybe got to his breaking point. Not saying I'm not defending him, but.
0: No, I think you're spot on. Real quick before we let you run, because I got to get to some other callers. Do you think the NFL was fair in its punishment? Was it too stiff? Was it not severe enough?
1: I honestly, based on my point of view, the ref. In the, was it the Minnesota game?
0: Yeah.
1: The guy that only got one, Adrian Hill?
0: Yeah.
1: Or is that the basketball player?
0: Yep.
1: He only got one for pushing a play. I thought that was way more egregious than a little cuss word.
0: I think you hit it right on the head, and I'm going to let you run, brother. The Adrian Hill thing was crazy. He hopped up in bruh's face, put his finger on his face mask, on his visor. Like, that's, come on, man. So here's how I would look at it, right, with the Adrian Hill thing. If Adrian Hill would have did what he did on the streets, that's battery, America. That's assault. And I'm not trying to, you know what I'm saying, be soft about it, but like let's keep it 8 more than 92. These are people at the end of the day still, man. I think Adrian Hill was embarrassed. I think Adrian Hill was embarrassed that the entire country saw him get knocked on his ass. So he hopped up and said, hold the hell on, Slim. I got to defend myself here in this situation. That the Adrian Hill situation, I think, is worse, seemingly because, bro, you know that was an accident. Why are you getting up all angry and hostile over something you know is clearly an accident? It goes back to what I've been saying. Their emotions are tied into this thing more than they should be. Because why should you feel embarrassed if you're a referee and get knocked down? This is what comes with the territory. You know, it ain't embarrassing being at that damn check cashing window, getting that sack. That's not embarrassing. I'm talking like we're in like 1990. Who the hell's going to a check cashing window? 310-840-4910 is the number. The NFL deciding to suspend referee Adrian Hill for 1 game. It suspended line judge Jeff Seaman for 2. Is the NFL wrong for punishing these two officials? Are they being too stiff with their punishments, man? The Referees Association saying today, hey, we're appealing the severity of these suspensions. I don't think it gets overturned, and I think the suspensions are fair. Based on what the last caller just said, I might up Adrian Hill up to 2 damn games, as far as I'm concerned. 310-840-4910 is the number. Let's go to, I got Mr. Positive wanting to check in from out in Michigan. Greg, what's up, buddy?
2: LW Boom Shakalaka. Unequivocally not. The NFL is justified in doing this. It sends a message that says that no one is above the law. You have to abide by it. You can't take advantage of your position, because then you can extrapolate it and they can do things that will be suspect, and it will bring various negativity or, oh my God, behind the scenes, this is what's happening. It's a teachable moment, I guess, if I will.
0: Is there an official on the other end of this call, man? Real quick, I appreciate the call, Greg. The one thing that I kind of thought about as Greg was making his call here, when it comes to these NFL officials and the requirements to become an official, I don't know what it entails. But, man, the officials get treated well. What I don't want to see, because I was reading the comments under Shefty's tweet when he announced that the Referees Association was appealing him. Some of the comments was like almost people feeling bad for the officials. You better not feel bad for a damn NFL official. They got one of the easiest jobs in America, and they get paid handsomely for it. The fact that they have a union, their own separate union, kudos to them. You know what I'm saying? Like, I'm all for it. I dig it. I guess the other piece of this that I think is fair to look at was the NFL Referees Association. Are they just doing their job by putting in the appeal? Like, is this something that you just expect because there is a union? I don't know what happens anytime a player is suspended. Does it automatically get appealed? I don't think so. Not every time. So, like, part of me is like, man, I think the Referees Association, one, is making themselves look like absolute clowns for appealing it. And then, two, it's like a waste of time. They're clearly in the wrong. Nobody with a pulse is going to tell you that the official's behavior on Sunday in both of those games was appropriate. No one's going to say that. No one's going to say that. The question that we're now chewing on here at 310-840-4910, was the suspension too severe by the National Football League? I don't believe so. There were some folks in the comments, and if you feel this way, hit us up. There were some folks that felt like a suspension was over the top. A fine was all that was needed. I don't know how much these refs are making, but I know they're paid handsomely. What does a fine look like in this situation? See, there's some more deep diving I got to do on this in terms of, like, the officials, I believe, get a game check just like the players do. So a suspension, theoretically, is missing however many game checks you're suspended for. So my question that I immediately think of, if the NFL Referees Association is dissatisfied with the consequences levied out by Roger in the NFL, well, what did you want? Were you looking for a fine here in this situation? 310-840-4910 is the number here on Westwood One Sports Tonight. The NFL Referees Association appealing the suspension that was given out to line judge Jeff Seaman. He called a two-game suspension for cussing out. I'm going to laugh every time I say it. For cussing out Cardinals tight end Trey McBride. And then referee Adrian Hill, who was refereeing Dolphins and Vikings, he got a one-game suspension for making contact with a player after that player made incidental contact with the official. The Referees Association saying, you're not doing this to our guys. They appealed the suspension saying that, they're too severe. One, do you think the NFL's punishment was too severe? And then two, does the NFL Referees Association, do they look crazy for appealing these suspensions? 310-840-4910. Let's go to John in Massachusetts wanting to chime in. John, what's up, buddy?
3: Hey.
0: Hey. What's up, man? How you doing?
3: Hey, John's from Springfield, Massachusetts. I'm just wondering, the NFL referees, they get everything from the book at them. All the swears, everything. And they can't throw a head coach out or anybody, but umpires in Major League Baseball.
0: Whoa. Okay, let me let you continue. Okay, I hear what you're saying. You're saying you feel like they should have the jurisdiction to toss somebody from a game. They do.
3: They do if they get physical contact with them, I guess.
0: Oh, you're saying, okay, I see what you're saying. That's a good question. I don't know. So you're saying you think, and I'm hopefully not putting words in your mouth, the referee cusses out Trey McBride. You're saying, well, damn, what made him cuss him out? Should he have been able to throw him out as a result of what he said to him? It's fascinating, man.
3: Yes.
0: We'll never know what was actually being
3: or
0: said.
3: Or any kind of head coach.
0: Right, right. Well, I know Dan Quinn cussed the hell out of an official on Sunday in London. So, it's interesting. But here's what I said to the last caller, John. I think your point is great. But, like, the referees, when you sign up for this job, you understand what comes with the territory. So there's a certain behavior that you're responsible for upholding, as far as I'm concerned.
3: Right. Yeah. Thank you very much.
0: Call, brother.
3: The Basketball Hall of Fame when you have the chance. Thank you.
0: Yes,
3: for my
0: sir,
3: call.
0: Man. Yes, sir. Springfield, Massachusetts in the house. We don't hear from Springfield a lot. 310-840-4910. Is the number here on Westwood One Sports Night. Reed is in Cleveland wanting to chime in. Reed, what's going on, buddy?
4: Hey. Good evening.
0: What's going on, man?
4: Hello?
0: How you doing?
4: Right. Now, let's be clear. If there's questionable calls every Sunday.
0: Correct.
4: There's a lot of things that go on in the NFL game.
0: Sure.
4: But professionalism, but also the fact that the referees swallow their whistles, and players are gonna be pissed.
0: For sure.
4: You're not making literally egregious calls, and they won't blow the whistle, but they will blow the whistle for ticky tack. So the players are frustrated. You see this guy grabbing my face mask. You see this guy grab my jersey. You see, but if I fight back, because this is war, when the players are on the field.
0: I get what you're saying. My point is there's a standard that the officials are held to based off of them signing the check or signing the contract. Nobody's putting a gun to the official's head saying you got to do this for a living. So you got to abide by the rules. Just like at your job, there are rules you got to follow. At my job, there are rules that I got to follow. Real quick before we let you go, do you think the punishment was too severe from the NFL?
4: I don't think that it was severe enough.
0: Oh, that's an interesting perspective. Agree with you. I appreciate the call, brother. 310-840-4910 is the number. I want you all to continue to line up on the phones with this, man. The NFL Referees Association came out today challenging and appealing the suspensions handed out to Jeff Seaman, which was a 2-game suspension, and then Adrian Hill, a 1-game suspension. One, is the NFL Referees Association crazy for appealing a suspension where their client was clearly in the wrong? And then two, is the NFL being too severe, too stiff with this punishment? Your call's next here on Westwood One Sports Night.
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6: The Falcons beat the Saints. Once thought for dead, Kevin Stefanski's Dirty Birds have won 2 in a row. Can the ATL keep it going with the Ravens up next? Westwood One Sports.
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1: 310-840-4910 is how you reach us here on the Talking Text Line. Here on Westwood One Sports Tonight, getting you up to 3 a.m. Eastern Time. It is a Tell the Truth Tuesday edition of the program. So you know what that means. Fresh installment of Nell Super Six Pack. My top six teams in the NFL. We are taking your calls, though. 310-840-4910. Full transparency. I just sprinted across one side of my apartment to the other. Not in as good a shape as I thought I was in. 310-840-4910 is the number. The NFL, through the first week of the season, the officiating has been really a major issue. I think we've talked about it extensively here on the program. The suspension that was handed out, two-game suspension for Jeff Seaman, one-game suspension for Adrian Hill. Do you believe that the NFL was over the top with the punishment that they chose to give out? 310-840-4910. Let's go to John in Columbus. What's going on, John?
2: Hey, sorry, I'm eating my midnight snack.
1: Now you all, what you chopping on, brother? Don't tell me you're eating a midnight snack and don't share with
2: peanut butter and an apple.
1: Peanut butter and apple together. You dipping your apples in peanut butter?
2: Yeah.
1: Okay. Okay.
2: It's good stuff. Anyways,
1: you just made Den's ears perk up.
2: That makes anyone's ears perk up with apples and peanut butter, man.
1: I'm allergic to apples, so it doesn't make this guy's ears perk up.
2: Oh, usually people are allergic to peanut butter. But, yeah, and you're not missing too much. I'm not going to lie. This is a deep, good, hearty.
1: You didn't no-sell your snack like that for me. I respect you. What do you got for us? Do you think the suspension is too severe or what?
2: Not severe enough.
1: Wow.
2: If I'm
1: the second person that's called sitting, in and said that tonight.
2: Yeah, I mean, think about it. If I were to act like that at my job place, I'd get fired immediately. Makes sense. But there's 100,000 people in the stands of a football game, and like six total people are required to act professionally. And that is the referees, the fans, the players, everybody, for the most part, are not required to uphold a standard of professionality. Mm-hmm. The refs are paid and told to do that. It's their job. They need to do that. Once they start cussing out players, there's no limits. I don't think it's enough. I think it's just fine and suspend that the dude who got in a guy's face. I don't think it makes any sense. Imagine a player forcibly got into a ref's face.
1: Well, it would be a whole other conversation, and I appreciate the call. I think what he just hit on and what we've been talking about here for the past half hour or so, there is a responsibility that comes with the job title. There's a responsibility that comes with the territory. Our guy Denton Day pulled some numbers here for us during the break. The average NFL official pay, which is crazy as hell to think that they're making this much money, they make between $350,000 and $385,000 per season. Jeff Seaman, by the way, before we even get to Jeff Seaman and his specific numbers, to think that a NFL official is being paid $350,000 to call a football game. This is what's wrong with us as a country. Now I'm about to go on a whole tirade about why the hell they make so much money. What do they do? What is their real contribution to society to where they're making $385,000? There are people homeless out here. And officials are raking in damn near $500,000 to then be terrible at the job. That's the sad part. If they're making that much money, then you should have never let me know these numbers, by the way. We may not be able to move on. The fact that I know they're making this much money, it makes the numbers that I gave a moment ago even more egregious. There should be punishment. I'm telling you, there should be a grading system. If you don't meet the grade each week, you get put on the bench for a week. I need accurate calls if we're making this much money. I can't believe it. Real quick, Jeff Seaman, the official in Cardinals and Giants that cussed the Cardinals player out, he is set to lose between $30,000 to $45,000 in game checks during his two-week suspension. Adrian Hill set to lose $15,000 to $20,000 during his one-game suspension. A couple of you have called in and said, man, the suspension isn't stiff enough. Now that I know how much money they make, and then you go back and review the behavior, you damn right. Not only is the NFL in the right for suspending these two officials, they didn't give out a stiff enough punishment. 310-840-4910. You can hit us up via the YouTube chat as well. Just search Westwood One Sports Night. I got Cameron Burrell saying, what's up? What's going on, Cam? Never seen this name before, so Cam, probably a first-time listener. We appreciate you being here. Trying to get to the bottom of this, man. Do you believe that the NFL's punishment for these officials was stiff enough? 310-840-4910. Kevin is in Cleveland wanting to check in. Kevin, what's going on?
3: Hey, what up, Linnell? How are you?
1: What up, man? How you doing?
3: Oh, man, I'm chilling. Man, I believe the offense that was taken is clearly punishable, right?
1: For sure.
3: A lot of heart and a lot of money involved in this, and the officials control the game. So if you can criticize and dissect everyone else's point of view, from players to fans to coaches to everybody, but you can't touch the officials, it's just not right. Yeah. The officials should be the most...
1: They should be held to the highest standard, shouldn't they?
3: Yes, sir. Yes, sir, exactly.
1: I'm picking up what you're putting down, man. I got to let you run. I appreciate the call. 310-840-4910. Is the number. I'm telling you all, and it was so funny because during the break, Denton being the star producer he is, he pulls the numbers, and I didn't read them until we got on air. I can't believe how much money NFL officials make. If we wanted to, based off how crazy this is, we could spend the rest of the show talking about how much money NFL officials actually make. We're going to run through these calls and then get to a fresh installment, an L Super Six Pack, my top six teams in the NFL as we get geared up for week five. But we got to get to the bottom of this, man. Do you think the NFL's punishment is stiff enough for these officials? And then if you're feeling frisky and you want to chime in on how much officials make, am I the only one that's taken aback by this? 310-840-4910. Let's go to Chance in Alabama. What's going on?
4: Hey, man, appreciate you taking the call.
1: What's up, buddy? How you doing?
4: So I definitely think that the suspension is just. Could have been thrown an extra game or two. But I will say this. One thing I do disagree with you on.
1: What's that?
4: I think these NFL referees should be paid more.
1: What?
4: Let me explain. They should be trained more. There should be like a screening process.
1: Let me stop you, Chance, because I think you're about to say some things that are in existence, that are in place. If you don't think that the vetting process to become an NFL referee is as extensive as any in the country, you done lost your mind.
4: I'm pretty sure it's not good enough.
1: What makes you say that? I'm interested.
4: I mean, just missed calls every week. I mean,
1: right.
4: there needs to be constant off-season training.
1: Chance, we're still humans, though. We're still humans. We're going to make errors. I get your point, though. The level, the amount of missed calls is crazy. I hear you.
4: Maybe get a little bit younger, maybe get a little bit better shape. These guys need to. And you know, they need to be held to a higher standard, just like a school teacher is held to a higher standard. You know, just like your boss or whatever.
1: For sure.
4: These guys are supposed to be, you know, looked up to in a way, but, you know, they're supposed to be the pro's pro out there. And
1: sure.
4: I think they should just fire these two and replace them, man.
1: I know you're hot under the collar. Your Bills lost this weekend.
4: But
1: you got Alabama coming up this week. I'm rooting for the Crimson Tide this week.
4: Man, I think Keelan
1: balled out of control this past weekend. And I think they're about to beat the hell out of Georgia this weekend. Chance, I appreciate you as always. Looking forward to hearing from you, man. 310-840-4910. The number here on Westwood One Sports Night. I see a bunch of you all lining up on the phones. If you're getting the busy signal, continue to try us, man. 310-840-4910. If you're just joining the program, man, the numbers surrounding just how poor the officials have been this year, kind of staggering. Through the first month of the season, we've seen the most flags thrown by officials through 4 weeks in over a decade. And it feels like, as we watch these games, and we all root for our favorite team, it feels like the bigger the moment, the more egregious the call is from the official. More numbers to tell the story of just how horrendous the officials have been to start this NFL season. We've got the most red zone penalties per game by offenses in the NFL's history through the first month of the season. We've got the most penalties on third and fourth down in the second half of games in NFL history here through the first month. And then this is the number that when I read it, I almost didn't believe it. There have been 4 weeks of games, right? There have been 17 touchdowns nullified, called back because of a penalty. If that doesn't tell you that refs are impacting the most important moments of games like we've never seen before, I don't know what else to tell you. The proof is in the pudding. The question is, what changes from here on out? The most egregious thing that we saw this weekend in terms of an officiating blunder, there's three calls. The Stephon Diggs push-off in Commanders Colts was absolutely ridiculous. Took away a first down for Washington offensively. The Kirk Cousins pass to Trey Tucker near the end of regulation in Kansas City, in Vegas. The ball clearly bounces up off of the turf into Trey Tucker's chest. And then what are we supposed to be privy to now, guys? What do we now have the benefit of? Replay assist. And in a moment like that, if Andy Reid wasn't so damn, I don't want to talk about Andy being big, but if Andy was in better shape, I guarantee you he would have exhausted more energy cussing out the damn official. If Kansas City would have lost that football game, y'all, as a result of that blown call, come on, man. The conversations get louder and louder and louder. And then what was it? Sunday Night Football, Broncos and Rams a couple of weeks ago. That pass interference call quite literally directly, you know, impacted the result of the game. So you can't call up here or tweet up here or whatever and tell me that the refs aren't impacting the game. And I feel like we're all on the same page with this as we shift the conversation forward, right? One, do you think the NFL's punishment was severe enough for these officials? And then I don't know how many of you were privy to the numbers of how much money officials make. I got Denton Day pulling these for us a moment ago. The average NFL official pay is between $350,000 and $385,000 per year. Do you think they're making a little bit too much money? I don't want a pocket watch. It is what it is. 310-840-4910 is the number. We'll run through your calls, plus I'll bring you a fresh installment, a Nell Super Six Pack, my top six teams in the NFL, next here on Westwood One Sports Night.
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1: Yes, sir. You heard the big voice guy, youngest in charge, Linnell Willingham, kicking it with you as we get you up to 3 a.m. Eastern time here on a Tell the Truth Tuesday edition of Westwood One Sports Night. I'll give you my truth coming up in the 1 a.m. hour on the East Coast. I'll bring you a fresh installment of Nell's Super Six Pack, my top six NFL teams as we get geared up for week number 5. We'll also tag in the super producer, Denton Day. We'll bring you NFL Facts or Cap as well. So all of your regularly scheduled items here on a Tell the Truth Tuesday. Phone lines are jumping, though, man. Appreciate you all chiming in the way that you do each and every night. What's on tap tonight, if you're just joining us, the National Football League yesterday levied out a 2-game suspension to line judge Jeff Seaman. For him cussing out Cardinals tight end Trey McBride. And I'm going to retweet the video out real quick at N-E-L-L underscore B-T-P. For those of you that are not privy to what happened, line judge Jeff Seaman cussing out, and I'm not making this up. This is real deal. Cussing out Cardinals tight end Trey McBride. As a result, the NFL levied out a 2-game suspension to Jeff Seaman. Adrian Hill, who was the referee of Vikings and Dolphins, there was a play where players made incidental contact with Adrian Hill. He hit the deck. He got up. I don't know if he was embarrassed or what, but the body language and the demonstrative act towards the player, pointing in his face, putting his index finger on the player's visor, if it was in the streets, man, you could have gotten charged with assault. He gets a 1-game suspension as a result. The tricky thing to me is the fact that the NFL Referees Association, that's their union that represents them, they came out and are trying to appeal the suspension, saying that it's too severe, too stiff. I ask you on the phones, one, is the punishment too severe? And then two, you know, do you think the National Football League and its officials have been a problem here in the first month of the season? 310-840-4910 is the number. As far as Adrian Hill, he's a veteran referee and someone that you see on your television every Sunday, every Thursday, every Monday night. Someone pointed this out, and Denton, you watch as much ball as I do. Somebody was making the conspiracy or making the assumption, trying to put two and two together, saying, notice how all of the referees that are the lead officials in the games, the ones that speak, they're jacked. They care a lot about their appearance. But when you see the line judges, they're these fat slobs sometimes. Any merit to that? Do you think that there's ego here involved when it comes to the referees? Because I feel like we're all, like I continue to say, testosterone-filled men. And I know the NFL has done a tremendous job, including women in the officiating, and they do a tremendous job. But when they're wrong, they're going to get it too, just like the men. I definitely feel like egos play a part in calls being made or not each and every Sunday. Just feels like it is what it is. Now, if I was an official, and this is what's crazy about it, we could sit here and complain and moan and groan all we want, but every time we do that, every time you're put in a situation like that, I ask that you put yourself in the shoes, you know, of the official. And I think some of you all on the phones have done a good job highlighting and illustrating that. If you was getting cussed out, if you was being told you was a no good, you know what, by a coach, how would you react? This is what I fight back with. And this is why the numbers that Denton pulled are phenomenal here. If I'm getting cussed out, if I'm being disrespected, if I'm being talked bad to, yeah, it'll ruffle my feathers. Yeah, it'll cause me to poke my lip out a little bit. I'll be sour. But when there's $350,000 on the line, and that's the average pay for an NFL official, when there's that type of cheese on the line, I turn into Aunt Mousy. I don't say a damn thing. 310-840-4910 is the number. Let's go to Andrew in Tacoma, Washington. Wanting to check in. Andrew, what's going on, buddy?
2: Thank you for the call, Neil. Appreciate you, man.
1: Yes, sir.
2: Love the show. I agree with what you just said, man. That was actually the thing that I agree with the most is what you just, the comment that you just made. Mm-hmm. You know, if I was getting cussed out, You know, I'm a man of men. You know, I'm gonna say something too. You know, and a lot of people are looking at, and a lot of people are looking at the fact, you know, what these referees take all game long too. You know, I mean, sure. It's not just the coaches cussing them out. I'm sure that players, these players have a lot fans. To say to the. There you go. You know, and I mean.

0: should get graded on the scale, and if you don't meet the criteria, then
1: you're
0: out
1: on the
0: next
1: bench,
0: week.
1: Man. You get
0: there
1: put
0: you
1: on the
0: go,
1: bench.
0: Man.
1: I got to let you run because we got a bunch of other callers to get to. I appreciate you as always, man. 310-840-4910. Patrick out in San Jose. What up, Pat?
2: What up? So, I got so much to say. I guess I'll start with Seaman. I think the suspension is appropriate, but only because he got caught on camera. Because I guarantee you that happens all the time.
1: It probably does.
2: But he got caught on camera, and so the NFL has to do something. Number two, I disagree on the pay because these guys actually take a lot of time during the week. They kind of research both teams. They do all that stuff. So these guys are well-prepared. And the other thing is don't worry about the salaries. Worry about how much money is getting bet on these games and the integrity that they have to make sure these officials have. It's crazy when there's literally hundreds of millions of dollars getting bet like on each one of these games.
1: No, and here's the thing. And I appreciate the call. I'll answer you off air here. Appreciate you chiming in. That it's fascinating that the gambling aspect has been brought up. If there was like one thing that we didn't really touch on here with this is that, you know, how sports gambling impacts the way that officials are chosen because everybody bets. So to find officials that don't bet. Like, if they were going to find new officials, I think it'd be super difficult in today's day and age because everyone's got a FanDuel account, a DraftKings account. Everyone's got an account somewhere. 310-840-4910. Listen, I'm a bonehead. Let's continue. Let me get some text in here. And we got a couple of texts on the text line. Then you know I'm a bonehead.
3: Yeah, I mean, there are a lot of people that have texted us in saying, hey, yeah. I need a little bit more than $350,000 if I'm going to be berated the way that these officials are. And I would say to that, no, you don't. $350,000, a lot of money.
1: Yeah.
3: A lot of money. There are some people calling you out a little bit here.
1: On what?
3: They're saying, why are you bringing up the officials' pay and as it relates to homelessness when we got quarterbacks making $60 million?
1: I mean, but if you all listen to the show regularly, I mean, this isn't the first time I've gotten on my soapbox about how much pro athletes make. We've had this conversation. We've actually taken calls on this subject before. So I'm an equal opportunity criticizer.
3: I would also say to the texters, please give me your name so I can properly attribute
1: yes.
3: you. But like six different people said the two things that I just gave out. So nobody was getting credit for that one.
1: So there we go. 310-840-4910. Just in case I haven't clearly given my thoughts on this, you're damn right. I have an issue with, and it's not the NFL that's the worst. Really, it's Major League Baseball and the NBA. That's where the contracts have gotten totally out of hand, and they're not as popular as sports. So they don't have as big of an impact on the economy as the NFL does. Theoretically speaking, if you were to divvy out each pro sport and they get paid based off of their impact on the United States' economy, the NFL players should be the highest paid players in pro sports, but they're not. That's a fascinating conversation to have, though. We can do it here, baby. It's late night sports talk radio. The world is ours. That's why I compliment you all sometimes and call you the smartest national sports talk radio audience in the country. Some of you make some damn good points, man. 310-840-4910 is the number as we ease our way into the 1 a.m. hour. On the East Coast, I will bring you a fresh installment of NFL Super Six Pack, my top six teams in the NFL as we get geared up for week number five of the NFL season. We'll tag in our guy Oliver Popular coming up a little bit later on in the program as well as we keep you up to speed with what is going on in the Major League Baseball postseason. Top nine in game three of the NLDS between the Padres and Brewers. San Diego up 4-3. We'll keep you up to speed on that. We'll give you the result of Dodgers and Braves Game 3, all as we roll throughout the 1 a.m. hour on the East Coast here on Westwood One Sports Tonight. Bunch of different ways that you can tap into the program. SiriusXM, Channel 260, the Westwood One Sports app. You can tweet at me, same handle, on each and every social media platform. It is at NELL_BTP. And then to hit us up on YouTube, just search Westwood One Sports Tonight. 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Coming up, We'll continue to run through your call.

0: 310-840-4910. Do you believe that the NFL's suspension that they levied out to the two officials, do you think it's too lax? Do you think it's too severe? And then, as promised, we'll get you a fresh installment of an L Super Six Pack coming up next here on Westwood One Sports Night.
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1: 1 a.m. Eastern Time here on Westwood One Sports Night. Youngest in charge, Linnell Willingham, vibing out with you as we get you up to 3 a.m. Eastern Time, halfway down the hatch. You can keep the convo rolling with me on social media at NELL_BTP. I got Navy Mo tweets at me and says, I know they'll never do it, but they need to suspend these referees when they make these egregious calls or no calls. As you know, they screwed over our Commanders this past weekend. Shout out to our guy Navy Mo chiming in from the DMV. I think we're in lockstep with that. And I think everybody that's on the talking text line is in lockstep with that. I think football fans across the country are in lockstep with that. Here's the difficult piece about punishing officials for poor performance and getting calls wrong. These are still humans at the end of the day, right? These are still real people that are not perfect, that are going to make human error. So in terms of coming up with a sliding scale in terms of who gets to move on and call a game the next week, I think that'd be super difficult to come up with. But as we keep going back to, numbers don't lie, check the scoreboard. Then they pulled these numbers on these officials and how much money they're making. And based on the numbers, like, hey, tough cookie is how I would put it, right? Like, hey, tough. I know you're humans. I know you're not perfect, but you got to be as close to perfect as possible when I'm paying you $350,000 per season. We're going to run through a couple of more calls, and then I'm going to bring you a fresh installment of Nell's Super Six Pack. But let's go to, never heard this name before, Cigarza out in California wanting to chime in. What's going on?
2: How's it going, man?
1: Going swell. Appreciate you chiming in.
2: Yeah, so I just think that these officials, you know, it should be one strike and you're gone, dude. Give me $250,000 and all that good stuff that they get. You know, you get to see your kick, you can travel, all that fun stuff, and you can kick me in the butt. And I wouldn't come at you and say the F bomb.
1: No, for sure. I definitely think it. He was tripping, like, as far as that. You had to have some more control.
2: You're the judge in the courtroom.
1: Mm-hmm. Yep.
2: You know?
1: 1,000%. Yeah, that's a hell of a comparison, too, man. Think about the standard we hold our judges to. Judges get cussed out by inmates, jurors. Well, not jurors, but you know what I'm saying? Prosecutors, defense, all that. And they don't, you know, retaliate.
2: Yeah, you can't lose it. You know? He said there were six people and with 100,000 people, you know, in the stands, and those people have to give the composure. All that money, that 350. Hey,
1: sure.
2: I'll be fine, dude. You know,
1: I'll be fine. I'll be fine too. So, man, just gotta get the calls right. So, Garza, I appreciate you chiming in as always. Gotta let you run. 310-84. Then you're evil, man. 4910. Nate is in Detroit wanting to chime in. Nate, what up, man? Let's go to Tony in Pittsburgh. What up, Tony?
3: Well, now, great way of describing what you're talking about. I love the way you handle yourself, and I'll try to be a real good. Heck yeah, they get paid a ton of money. We all work a job and a half, full and part-time, struggling, but that's okay. We did it to ourselves. They have an opportunity to live that good life, and no, they have to be more responsible for the game and not be the game. Right. We're not me, but everybody wants to see the product, not what they're going to dictate. So you bring it up a good point, and many ways you bring it up so good. And I'm not trying to swallow your head. I listen most of the time. I try to call, but it's too busy. Thank you for the way you put it.
1: Yes,
3: and thanks
1: indeed
3: for taking my call. Have a good night.
1: Sir. I'm going
3: to continue listening to you.
1: Appreciate you, buddy. We'll get one more here and on the officials before I bring you the list that I know y'all chomping at the bit for. People are knocking at my door earlier today. I went to the local Safeway. Somebody tapped me on the shoulder in line. They said, who's going to be in the Super Six Pack tonight now? I said, you got to stick around to find out. 310-840-4910 is the number. Fidel out in Chicago wanting to chime in. What's going on? Welcome in to Westwood One Sports.
4: Hey, how you doing? I got a little bit of a different take.
1: Yeah, sure. I'm open to it.
4: I think the refs are paid fine. I have no issue with them with their salary. Mm-hmm. I think it's harder to ref football game than it's ever been. I mean, imagine a couple decades ago when it was pretty easy to call a sack or contact to the head or you know whatever it is that's changed. I think it's harder to ref now. You have cameras. You have the gambling. Everybody second guessing you. I think these refs are paid fine. And listen, if you're gonna disrespect a ref, I think that's the problem with the player. And I think the refs are getting together and unionizing and doing what they're supposed to do to protect their interests. I don't got a problem with them getting paid. And I think it's harder to ref now than it's ever been.
1: No, for sure. And look, I appreciate the call, brother. So I'm going to stick on what he said at the end there. I don't have a problem with how much the refs are getting paid. I want to very much draw my line in the sand here so it doesn't get misconstrued. Do I, per se, have a problem with how much refs are paid, with how much pro athletes are paid, with how much, you know, entertainers are paid? Do I have a problem with it? Problem might be too strong of a word. Do I think they're severely overpaid in some of the problems and issues that we have as a country? You know, some of that money was kicked to some folks who need it. Maybe we'd be all better off. 100%. But, like, I also understand the amount of blood, sweat, and tears that these pro athletes put into earning the salaries that they get paid. I just feel like, man, and I said it about 10 minutes ago, I think the highest paid pro sports athletes are either Major League Baseball players or NBA players, right? I'm not giving away state secrets when I say that. It is very clear, though, that the NFL is the most popular pro sport in the United States and, as a result, has the biggest impact on America's economy. So, therefore, NFL players should get paid the most. That's how I think the sliding salaries and scales should be kind of sorted through. Which pro sport is making the biggest contribution to the economy? That's what pro sports leagues should get paid the highest. That's how I think these contracts should be divvied out. What is your impact on the economy? Then I go back to COVID. COVID showed me a hell of a lot about what matters in the world. When we were all quarantined, forced to wear masks, and so on and so forth, who are the first people that went back to their jobs? Pro athletes. You know why? Because these TV contracts that have to be upheld, those billion-dollar contracts, they make this economy go round and round. So while me and you were at home, staying 6 feet from one another, there was a reason why NFL football was still happening. Money wins all wars, bro. 310-840-4910 is the number. Last call on the officials before I give you my super six-pack. My main man on the line. I'm going to go to my guy, Sean, in Atlanta to wrap it up. Sean, bring it strong like you always do, brother. What you got for us, man?
5: Hey, what's going on? Can you hear me?
1: Gotcha, buddy. Gotcha.
5: Hey, I wanted to say that I think the punishment wasn't severe enough, but I'm okay with it because the officials union is pure hell to deal with. Like, you think the players association union is bad? Those officials, they're lockstep in everything that they do. So the fact that they got punished at all was a shock to me. So I was pleasantly surprised. I didn't think there's any chance they would get fired or anything like that because their union is very, very strong.
1: And they can get petty with the NFL is what you're saying, right?
5: Well, yeah, exactly. In regards to their pay, I don't have an issue with the pay because if you say that, and I agree with you, football is the most popular sport in America. If you're refereeing the most popular sport, then you probably deserve to get paid pretty well. And the fact that they have to do more as an official than most officials in other sports, because like baseball officials, they don't really have to go anywhere. They kind of can stand in one spot the whole game. NBA court, not as big as a football field. Those guys got to run up and down that field.
1: Be in better shape. I'd be in better shape too. Yeah.
5: Yeah. While they're watching the game, they got to be able to run all the way up and down that field. So you got to be in shape. And you got to see bang bang plays, determine if that's a catch, determine if the guy dragged his foot. Like, they have a lot more that they have to watch for than the guys in other sports, except for maybe like an umpire having to do balls and strikes. I'm sure that's very, very tough. But with everything they have to do, I don't have an issue with their pay.
1: I appreciate you as always, man. Emily Martins hits us up in the YouTube chat and says, the Padres won game three. Well, there we go. You heard it from Emily Martins first. The Padres did win game number three, 4-3 over the Milwaukee Brewers. If I'm not mistaken, Milwaukee now leads that series 2-1 after the victory. We'll get you a full-scale breakdown of the Major League Baseball postseason, the two games that we had on tap tonight, coming up in the final hour of Power. But let's get to it, baby. No more waiting. No more tiptoeing around it. I'm going to tell you what it is and what it ain't when it comes to your favorite teams in the National Football League. Without further ado, the most highly anticipated power ranking segment in all of Sports Talk Radio, Nell Super Six Pack, my top six teams going into week number five.

0: Let's do it, baby. Nell's Super Six Pack, my top six teams in the NFL as we get geared up for week number five. You know how we get down. I got to show the three teams that are knocking on the door some love first. Coming in at number three, knocking on the door. We talked about them last night. Nuck if you buck, the Atlanta Falcons at 2-2, I believe, might be the most formidable 2-2 team in all of the National Football League. Some people may say it's recency bias. I look at why they've been successful over the past 2 weeks against Green Bay and then last night against the New Orleans Saints. In an era of football where wagertainment is so prevalent and quarterback play matters so much and we care so much about points, game is won and lost on the offensive line and the defensive line. The Atlanta Falcons, through the first month of the season, the formula in which they're winning with, I think is sustainable. And I don't know if there's a team in the NFL tough enough to slow down the Atlanta Falcons right now. Some numbers that tell the story on just how good Atlanta has been on both sides of the line of scrimmage. They're averaging 181.3 rush yards per game. That's second in the NFL. And then they're allowing the fewest rush yards per game in the NFL. Ever since the return of Michael Penix, you're starting to see the potential that this Atlanta Falcons football team has. Not only do I think they're going to win the NFC South, I think the days of the South winner being some charity 7-8, 9-win team is over. I think they're going to host a playoff game at Mercedes-Benz Stadium and maybe win a playoff game at Mercedes-Benz Stadium. I got the Falcons coming in at number three in terms of the teams that are knocking on the door when it comes to Nell's Super Six-Pack, my top six teams in the NFL. Number two and knocking on the door, Las Vegas Raiders. They were almost going to make the list, but I still think the six teams above them are just a little bit better. I think the Las Vegas Raiders are one of the biggest threats to the Kansas City Chiefs and all of the AFC. You just got to continue to prove it, man. I need to see a larger sample size before I buy all the way into the Raiders. I think they're legit, though. Despite not winning on Sunday against Kansas City, I think the Raiders proved a hell of a lot. The team that was the closest to making Nell's Super Six-Pack, the knock that was the loudest is how I would put it, Matt Stafford and the Los Angeles Rams. I know Rams house, y'all are wondering, what do we have to do to get on this list? Impressive win on the road at Lincoln Financial this past weekend. Fourth quarter comeback. I'm here for it. The thing that I still am not buying about the Rams is their defense. Think about it, guys. The Philadelphia Eagles offense has struggled. You gave up 20 points to the Eagles offense. You shouldn't. They're the Rams. Spent a lot of capital on that side of the football. I still have questions about the defense. Matt Stafford didn't play well on Sunday, throwing two interceptions. It just feels like the Rams aren't going to be playing their best football till late October, early November. And until then, they won't be in Nell's Super Six-Pack. Let's get to it, though. Nell's Super Six-Pack, top six teams in the NFL as we get geared up for week number five. Number six, the Chicago Bears. Impressive victory over the weekend against the New York Jets. Just a dominant performance with Tyson Bagent under center. It was the Kyle Manungai show as they got whatever they want, whenever they want it on the ground. I think Chicago is going to continue to be a force to be reckoned with within the landscape of the NFC. The thing that's most impressive about the Chicago Bears, and I say it every week we talk about them, what they're doing in the run game, and I know, you know, Kyle Shanahan, Sean McVay constantly praised as the best play designers in the National Football League. You need to put Ben Johnson in that same category. Their run scheme, one of the most diverse in football, and the most efficient in all the National Football League. Kyle Manungai, as I mentioned, went Kanye crazy this past weekend. The Bears are legit. Their defense continuing to be opportunistic as well, forcing turnovers week in and week out. Not a bunch of household names on that side of the football, but they're producing the football. And for that, I have them at number six. Caleb will be back before we know it. Number five in Nell's Super Six-Pack, top six teams in the NFL as we get geared up for week number five. I got the Buffalo Bills, and they were very close to falling off of this list after their loss to the New England Patriots. Two consecutive weekends in which Josh Allen totally was off his rocker, doing his damnedest to try and give the game away to the opposing team. To see Josh Allen struggling with turnovers a month into the season after he single-handedly cost Buffalo in the postseason, not a good sign, man. Here's the thing, right? With Josh Allen and some of the interceptions that we've seen, there is an arm arrogance that exists with Josh Allen. And man, you know, you can't have your buddy be your boss, is how I would put it. It's a rule of thumb. You can't have your buddy be your boss. So anybody out there working in corporate America and you think you're buddy-buddy and you got a good relationship with your boss, I promise you it's not real. 310-840-4910. What do I mean by that? Joe Brady, elevated to the head coach of the Buffalo Bills. Him and Josh are BFFs. And I believe Joe Brady's inability to hold Josh Allen accountable ultimately going to cost the Bills down the stretch. You can say what you want about Big Tuna, talking about Brian Daboll. But when he was in Buffalo with the Bills, he wasn't afraid to cuss Josh Allen's ass out when he needed to. And I think the relationship between head coach and quarterback, not good in Buffalo, and it's going to cause the Bills to fall short of expectations. Number four in Nell's Super Six Pack, my top six teams in the NFL heading into week number five, I got the Minnesota Vikings, man. Y'all know how I feel about this group. Until they lose, they're going to be on this list, man. That defense, one of the best in the National Football League. Kyler played a lot better in the second half on Sunday, but if you listened to us last night on Overreaction Monday, I told you if the Vikings are going to reach their ceiling within the landscape of the NFC, they got to pick up the phone and go get a quarterback. Number three, Nell Super Six Pack, top six teams in the NFL heading into week five. I got the Jacksonville Jaguars, man. I am picking up what the Jags are putting down. One thing that's normally pretty accurate in terms of, you know, determining team success, one stat that reflects team success is EPA. If you're a team that's within the top five in offensive EPA and defensive EPA, odds are you're amongst the best teams in football. The Jags are the closest right now in the NFL. I believe they're fourth in offensive EPA and they're sixth in defensive EPA. They're playing as good a football as anybody in the NFL. What they did to Joe Burrow and the Bengals this past weekend, you want to talk about getting punched upside the head, that is what happened this past weekend between the Jags and the Bengals. I keep waiting for the other shoe to drop on the prince who was promised, Trevor Lawrence. I need to stop waiting. I think Liam Cohen and Trevor Lawrence, by season's end, going to be talked about as a top five head coach quarterback duo in all of the NFL. He continues to get the most out of T-Law, and I think as that relationship continues to flourish, so will the play of the Jacksonville Jaguars. They come in at number three in Nell Super Six Pack. 310-840-4910 is the number. I want you to hit me up with your top team in the National Football League as we get geared up for week number five. Number two in Nell Super Six Pack, I got the San Francisco 49ers. Look, I still believe that they have major flaws, but to be undefeated after the first month of the season, you earned my respect. Big-time victory this weekend on the road against Denver. I said it last weekend, man. I wanted to see the Niners beat a formidable opponent. Unfortunately, I don't think the Broncos are that formidable, but I have San Francisco coming in at number two in the Super Six Pack. Their schedule is going to make their regular season record look good. When they get to the playoffs and when they play stiff competition, you're going to see the real version of the San Francisco 49ers. 310-840-4910 is the number here on Westwood One Sports Tonight. I want your top team in the NFL heading into week number five. I'll give you my top team in Nell's Super Six Pack next here on Westwood One Sports Tonight.
1: Yeah. Westwood won.
2: The Falcons beat the Saints. Once thought for dead, Kevin Stefanski's Dirty Birds have won two in a row. Can the ATL keep it going with the Ravens up next? Westwood won sports.
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1: The big voice guy, he'll never lie to you, man. 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I bring you my truth each and every Tuesday here on Westwood One Sports Night. I'll give you my top six NFL teams heading in to the following week of NFL action in Nell's Super Six Pack. I want you to line up on the phones with your top NFL team heading in to week number five. 310-840-4910 is the number. If you're just joining us, the three teams that were the closest to making the list and knocking on the door, the Atlanta Falcons, the Las Vegas Raiders, and the LA Rams, the closest to making the six-pack. 6-1, Bears 6, Bills 5, Vikings 4, Jags 3, Niners 2, and the number one, should there be any surprise who's number one? Maybe there is, because my Super Bowl pick is actually not at number one. My Super Bowl pick actually not on the list. Number one, I have the Kansas City Chiefs. Do I really need to give an explanation as to why they're number one? Undefeated record. Best non-quarterback in football right now. Bijan, Ken Walker, Jamar Chase, Justin Jefferson, JSN. They're all in that category. But I say all that to say, Kenneth Walker off to a historic start. We gave you the numbers on Sunday night in terms of just how good he's been to start this year. Love that. And then they proved something to me on Sunday. I know it's hard for an undefeated team and a team that has the tradition and history of Kansas City. I know it's difficult for them to prove something to you. But for them to go on the road and punch the Raiders in the mouth the way that they did, it wasn't a perfect game at all, right? It was a game filled with adversity. It was a game where they were pushed to their absolute brink. They lost two starting wide receivers in this game, yet it didn't mean a damn thing, America. It just didn't. I don't know if I've got this off this way before, but I'm going to get it off this way tonight. Tyquan Thornton's ankle being turned the opposite direction and Rashi Rice coming up with a limp hamstring, it's going to have zero bearing on the offensive efficiency of the Kansas City Chiefs. Because with Kenneth Walker in the backfield and that run game being as potent as it's been through the first month, guess what Kansas City's going to continue to get? Man-to-man coverage. And I think the dudes on their roster, Xavier Worthy, Travis Kelce, Tyreek Hill, before you know it, those dudes can beat man coverage, and they're going to be fine. I think the Kansas City Chiefs are running the football so well, you're going to start to see 7, 8, even 9-man boxes to slow down one Kenneth Walker. Because the run game has been so potent, I don't believe they're going to feel the impact of losing the receivers that they lost this past weekend. 310-840-4910 is the number. Snell Super Six Pack, give me your top team in the NFL as we get geared up for week number five. Josh is in Cleveland. What up, Josh? Josh.
2: How you doing, up, sir?
1: Doing good, man. Doing good. Sir, I'm the youngest in charge, brother. Call me the Yick. Say, how you doing, Yick?
2: The Yick. How you doing, Yick?
1: What up, baby? How you doing? I'm doing good.
2: All right. I love it. I love it. I was the one that called last night about the Browns, baby. We here.
1: Yes, sir. You didn't make the Super Six pack, though, pal. I know.
2: But my number one, my number one team in the NFL right now, you said it yourself, is Kansas City Chiefs, baby. In Spagnola, we trust. They punched the Raiders in the mouth exactly like you said. It wasn't a good game, but they did it. And I thought it was going to be a dogfight, but, you know, I can't ever put anything behind Patrick Mahomes. I don't think anybody can anymore at this point. He is the guy.
1: 1,000%. Real quick before I let you run, with the injury to Lamar Jackson, I think your Browns may be in first place in the division coming up by Thanksgiving. I think they'll still be in first place.
2: I wanted to throw a hot take at you before I left, too.
1: Okay.
2: I think the Browns are going to be number one in the AFC. Whole AFC. All of it.
1: You said you was giving me a hot take. You ain't tell me you was drunk. Appreciate the call, brother. 310-840-4910. What the hell is he thinking?
3: Do you see what you started? This is you.
1: Well,
3: you are the Browns guy, and now you got people calling our airwaves and saying they're going to be the number one team, as in, like, ignorant. Top of the food chain?
1: Ignorant. Ignorant. I will say, it is my fault. But look, I love that Cleveland is leaning into the fact that no one believes in them. Todd Monken, he's geeked up that people don't buy into his group. I told you all on my training camp tour, the number one thing that stood out from Browns camp, Jared Verse won't shut the hell up. The battles that he's been in here in the first month of the season, there's a toughness that he brought to that football team that I think was sorely missed. And you're seeing here through the first month that they desperately needed it. 310-840-4910 is the number. Stephen out in Santa Clara, what's going on?
4: Santa Cruz.
1: What's going on, man?
4: What's going on, Linnell?
1: What's up, buddy?
4: Hey, circle your calendar, 10:25.
1: Mm-hmm.
4: We got the Niners visiting. I call them now the Boogie Birds.
1: The Boogie Birds. I like that.
4: The Boogie Birds. That's right. It's the Atlanta Falcons. They will shock the whole entire NFL. I could not believe what they're doing right now, and they're just putting up points, and they're just—it's like they're like the Alabama. They're just throwing up points like nothing, man.
1: Ever since the left-handed bandit Mike Penix has been under center, man, they have been unstoppable. So 10:25, we get Falcons and Niners. You said Falcons Niners on 10:25.
4: 10:25. I'm looking at it right now.
1: Can't wait.
4: Hey, put five bills on the Falcons.
1: you putting up?
4: I'm gonna put. I'm doing it, Linnell. I'm gonna put five bills.
1: Well, look, you bet for me and you. You rock with me that hard. You bet for me and you, then,
4: okay,
1: brother.
4: And then before I forget, want to future pick introduce the number one pick of the Tennessee Titans right now. Welcome to Nashville, Jeremiah Smith.
1: Man, they better draft a quarterback. I appreciate the call, man. If the Tennessee Titans are picking first and they take Jeremiah Smith, they're crazy. They need a quarterback, I think. I'm all out on Cam Ward, by the way. And for those ass clowns out there that think I say nothing negative about black quarterbacks, well, there you go. I think Cam Ward sucks. 310-840-4910 is the number here on What's the One Sports Night. Let's get to my man Hugo out in Maryland. What's going on, Hugo? Oh, we lost Hugo. Hugo, we ain't heard from him in a minute either, man. Jeff is in Dallas. What up, Jeff? Who's your top team in the NFL?
5: I can't argue with your estimation of the Chiefs, but at the very least, they get all the calls. At the very worst, the NFL, like, I mean, why are we still using 10 yards of chain to measure the football? Like, did you see the roughing the passer call in the Miami Chiefs game?
1: Yeah, on Chop Robinson from a couple weekends ago?
5: No, just this past weekend, right?
1: You said Miami Chiefs.
5: So Mahomes gets a call for the defensive lineman coming down on him with his full weight. Mm-hmm. But
1: I think you're referring to 2 weeks ago with Chiefs and Dolphins. It was Chop Robinson got called.
5: Okay, yeah, I'm sorry. It is 2 weeks ago. It was Chiefs Dolphins. Yep. But have you seen the footage where the ref is already reaching for his flag before they even make contact, and then the flag is in the air before they're hitting the ground? But the call was he fell on him with his full weight. So how is he anticipating that and throwing the flag beforehand?
1: I totally agree. The officiating's been bogus the first month. Before we let you run, who's your top team in football as we get geared up for week 5 here?
5: I know it doesn't look like the past 2 weeks, but I think the Bills are still going to straighten it out.
1: Hey, you're not crazy for that. They're still in my Super Six Pack, so there we go. I appreciate you as always, man. 310-840-4910 is the number here. Man, I just it feels like with Buffalo, because now I want to talk about the Bills for a little bit. It feels like with Buffalo, right? It goes back to what I said about having your best bud also double as your boss. I love me some Josh Allen. He's, for my money, if we had to just choose one guy to be the best quarterback in football, I'd probably still go with Lamar Jackson, but Josh Allen, a very, very close second right now, as far as I'm concerned. And I think he's got all the ability in the world. But if I'm a Bills fan, the old saying is the definition of insanity is doing the same thing over and over again, expecting different results. How many games is Josh Allen going to cost you because of turnovers before you think, maybe he's got a turnover problem? And I'm not saying move on from Josh Allen. That'd be crazy. Quarterbacks are a dime a dozen, especially quarterbacks of his ilk. But damn, man. For him to have as many turnovers, I think it's 6 turnovers here within the first 4 games, or 5 turnovers within the first 4 games for Josh Allen, for that to be the number, right? Knowing how their postseason ended, have you learned anything, pal? That's like getting a damn DUI, and as soon as you get your damn license back, you hemmed up sipping cutwaters behind the wheel. You know what I'm saying? Like, it's stupidity. I'm frustrated with Josh Allen. I am. I understand his greatness. I understand what he means to Buffalo. But I'd be damned if I was watching my team each and every Sunday and the best player continues to cost us. Just saying. 310-840-4910 is the number. Giuliano calling out of California. What's going on, man?
6: What's up, my man? How we doing? Hey, long-time listener, first-time caller.
1: You can't say you're a first-time caller. Hold on, Giuliano. You got, I think, and I've been listening to Sports Talk Radio my whole life. You have called this program before, buddy. Are y'all just trained to say first-time caller? I would put any amount of money that you've called here before.
6: I called last weekend, but I never got picked up. I was on the line for 45 minutes and was at work and had to go.
1: Wow.
6: Sorry, first-time talker.
1: First-time talker. Because I've seen your name before. Not everybody's out there named Giuliano now.
6: Nah.
1: So I remember your name. But, I appreciate you locking in with me, man. What you got?
6: Yeah, so I don't disagree that the Chiefs are the number one team in football. I don't know that they punched the Raiders in the mouth, though. I mean, they won by 3. They were down at half. I think the Raiders, they're
1: when I
6: they're
1: say
6: a lot
1: punch,
6: better than
1: I'm
6: people
1: I'm
6: are
1: let
6: still
1: you
6: giving
1: continue.
6: Them credit for.
1: I'm going to let you continue. But when I say punch in the mouth, it's because of how the Chiefs ran the football on them. That's why I say punch in the mouth.
6: Yeah, that's fair. That's fair. I mean, it was a close game, though. I think the Raiders... I'm a Raiders fan, so I was, you know, a little
1: y'all are
6: upset,
1: legit,
6: disappointed.
1: Man. Y'all are legit.
6: We made a lot of little mistakes. The holding on that last drive, Trey Tucker missing that pass
1: right
6: fumbling through his hand.
1: How about fumbling on the kick return?
6: Like, that's back-to-back weeks with the kick return fumble, and that was disappointing. You just can't make those mistakes.
1: Yeah, you just can't, man. Here's the good thing for your Raiders, though, man. I believe in them. I think they're legit. To hold Pat Mahomes to a 50% completion percentage in a game, that Raiders defense is legit, man. N'Kobe Dean playing at an all-pro level. I'll be rooting for you, man.
6: I think he might be one of the best Raiders free
1: agents. He might be one of the best Raider free agent signings ever. I don't think he's far off with that. 310-840-4910 is the number. I want you to line up on the phones. Give me your top NFL team as we get geared up for week number 5 of the NFL season. When we come back, I will bring you numbers that matter, the top numbers that help tell the story of week 4 in the National Football League. That is next here on Westwood One Sports Night.
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0: 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Here's Linnell Willingham.
1: I love when it's smoke in the YouTube chat. You can bring some smoke to the YouTube chat as well. Just search Westwood One Sports Night. Guidance and Pine Needle, two 49er fans. Y'all spoiled ass, crybaby ass Niner fans. Pine Needle, I'm gonna read this comment first. Said he likes to troll, but what he doesn't realize is he's the only person out there with a nationwide show that doesn't give the 49ers respect, so all credibility is lost. Can y'all Niner fans, are y'all just like Cowboy fans? Do I gotta talk slow to y'all and tell you that you're listed number two on the Super Six Pack? 1, 2, 3, 4, 5, 6. Y'all number two on the list. What the hell are you talking about? I'm not giving the San Francisco 49ers respect. This is how I give out respect. And you made the list. What the hell could you possibly complain about? What, you think you better than the Chiefs? If you Niner fans out there genuinely think you're better than Kansas City, I would love to hear from you. 310-840-4910. Jeez Louise, man. I am definitely a little bit surprised at, one, the lack of Raider fans I've heard from tonight. I thought tonight for sure, you made your debut on the Super Six Pack, first time all year. Where you at, Raiders Nation? 310-840-4910. I'll bring you numbers that matter coming up here momentarily. And then we're going to have a friend stop by the program coming up here. So make sure you stick around for that. Give me your top team in football. We'll run through them. Uh-oh. Miss Gina, are you in Baltimore tonight, Miss Gina? Is that Miss Gina or is this another Gina?
2: No, it is the Gina.
1: Hey, what up, girl? How you doing?
2: I am not in Baltimore. I am in Delaware where I reside, but my heart, my blood is red, white, and blue. What triggered me to call you, okay? You speak truth. I am not going to deny what you are saying, but you know where I'm going with this.
1: Yes,
2: number
1: I know.
2: Number 17 and who I trust and who we trust, okay?
1: Well, Miss Gina, hold on for a second, Miss Gina. Have I said anything wrong about 17? You can't keep turning the football over, especially with how y'all left out in the postseason last year.
2: Listen to me. I am telling you, it's hard for me to say this to you. Yes, you're speaking truth.
1: Yeah.
2: But it's almost like, don't you talk about my brother. I'll talk about my brother.
1: Nah, I feel it. You know what I'm saying? You treat him like he's one of your own. I'm glad you could be honest about it. It's just, do you think there's any merit to what I said about the Joe Brady, Josh Allen relationship?
2: Obviously, there has to be. Now, am I in their brains? Am I in the locker room? I friggin' wish I was, because I'd light a fire under all of them. But yes, I do believe there is some validity. I myself was a huge McDermott fan.
1: Yeah.
2: Okay,
1: I
2: love Sean McDermott and what he did for us. But I know we had to move on. Okay, I'm still licking my wounds from Sunday's game. We needed that divisional win. We needed that. I was so tired of hearing about Drake May's shoulder. There was nothing wrong with his shoulder or his damn leg. So,
1: well, there was nothing wrong with his legs for sure, Miss Gina. He cut y'all up on the ground. I'm going to let you run because we got some other callers to get to. Good to hear from you, as always. Miss Gina speaking the truth on her Buffalo Bills. Yeah, the Josh Allen thing is fascinating, man. I think, and this is where, you know, Denton, me and you don't really know any better.

0: So I will continue to tread lightly on Buffalo. I'm paying close attention. Know that. 310-840-4910 is the number. Let's go to Jason out in Sacktown wanting to chime in. Jason, what's going on, man?
1: What's up, Linnell, the youngest in charge. Love the show, my brother.
0: Appreciate you.
1: Your Super Six Pack, the number one and two, Chiefs and Niners.
0: Yes,
1: I like
0: sir.
1: It. I ain't crying about the Niners. They're on there, just like you said.
0: You're a Niners fan?
1: Revenge is the sweetest joy next to get. You know what? We're going to get the Chiefs to the Super Bowl this year, my brother. Payback.
0: That would be something.
1: Oh, man. That would be, you know, I've been looking forward to that for a long time. I got to get my get back. That's right. And, you know, I see you talking about the injuries. The Niners going to be getting those injuries. No, not this year, my brother. No way.
0: Fingers crossed if you're a Niners fan. A couple more Niners fans on the line. Bo is in California. What up, Bo?
2: But now, what's up, bud? It's your favorite California Niner fan, brother. What's going on?
0: What's going on, man? What you got for me?
2: Hey, man, just doing my weekly check-in, hollering, saying, yeah, "Let's go, Niners!"
0: You finally got a quality win this week, is what I would say. First time since week one.
2: Yes,
0: San Fran's got a quality.
2: Yes,
0: win.
2: Yes, sir. It is going to be, of course, this weekend, this Sunday, doing it against the, of course, in Lumen Field.
0: I'm ready for it. Are you ready for it, though? It's like you're taking on Big Brother this weekend, man. I know Niners fans, you got to be ready to play today.
2: I mean, we put belt to them before. I know last year was not good, but... Mm-hmm. I think it's going to be a hard-fought game. I think it's going to be close, but I think I got the Niners by five.
0: Here is what I think is in you guys' favor. Jadarian Price on injured reserve. I don't know how Charbonnet looked in his return this weekend or if he actually returned. They got some issues at running back, is what I would say, with Seattle. And then the reason why I tell you you're crazy and you have no shot – the health of your receiver room, you need to be at 110% when you're taking on the Seattle Seahawks and what they have in the secondary. I think Christian McCaffrey and Mr. Black will have the opportunity to get off as well. My Commanders ran the ball pretty well against them. Maybe you guys can too. Appreciate the call, as always. 310-840-4910. You know, when you do this show five nights a week, it's fun. You meet new people, and you learn things about yourself. What I've learned here over the past 8-9 months of doing this program, I've learned a lot about myself. I've learned, one, I have tremendous patience because you all are ridiculous on the phones and in the chat. Love you, but absolutely ridiculous. You know what I also learned? I also learned that, you know, in pro sports, right, just like in life, they tell you, treat people the way that you want to be treated, right? I'm a big believer in, like, universal law, universal energy. You treat people right, good things will happen to you, right? You treat people right, good things will happen to you. You treat people wrong, you do wrong by people, you know what I'm saying, vice versa. When it comes to pro sports, the National Football League in particular, we don't get the opportunity to see who's really living right on and off the field. We just get to bear witness to the results. There's one man across the country, though, one man around the country that knows exactly what's happening on and off the field when it comes to these NFL teams, man. He's very, very in tune, I would say, with the football gods. And he's nice enough to bless us with his presence here tonight. Coming up on the other side in the final hour of Power, we'll be joined by Pastor Willingham next here on Westwood One.
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0: 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Here's Linnell Willingham.
1: File in and make sure you drop something off for your usher on the way in. Amen, everybody. Welcome in to the final hour of power. Here on Westwood One Sports Night, there is this young brother I hear across the airwaves nationwide. I think he goes by the youngest in charge, and he gave me a call over the weekend, and he said, Pastor Willingham, brother, I need you to come in here on a Tell the Truth Tuesday and tell the truth, give out some blessings to the teams in the National Football League. So file in. Those of you joining our congregation for the first time, we welcome you. Understand that we come as we are. That's why I wear a do-rag. Amen. You know, a lot of times in the National Football League and in pro sports, period, as I'm sure the youngest in charge has told you, when you're living right and you're living the way that you're supposed to and you're giving your offerings each and every Sunday and you're paying your tithes each and every Sunday, good things happen to you. You might stumble upon a $20 bill as you're going to the grocery store. Your daughter may come home and tell you she found the man of her dreams. But if you aren't living right, America, know that bad things happen to you. Amen? Amen. In the National Football League, when teams are doing right, they have success on the field. When teams' players are doing right off the field, they have major success on the field. What I was brought here to do tonight, some will call it the work of the Lord, giving out some blessings to some very, very needy teams. I heard the youngest in charge, Barry, the Houston Texans earlier this week. They sit at 0-4, that zero in that win column. It's how many blessings they have coming their way as well. There's nothing I can help you with, Texans fans, but I ask you to do this. Y'all pull out your worship books. I'm looking out of the King James Version here tonight. Turn to Jeremiah 6:16. And in Jeremiah 6:16, it says, stand by the roads and look, ask for the ancient paths where the good way is, and then walk in it, and you will find rest for your souls. But they said, we will not walk in it. What do we pay attention to here in this scripture? Stand by the roads and look for the ancient paths. That Texans defense, you need to get back to your ancient paths. Last year, you were the talk of the town. You were everyone's Super Bowl pick within the landscape of the AFC. But what happened? You sinned. Houston Texans, you sinned. And as a result of your sins, through the first month of the season, the Houston Texans have been amongst the worst defense. I said the worst defenses in all the National Football League. Amen. If they followed the scripture of Jeremiah 6:16, Texans fans, you will know that you can get back on track. Amen. Those of you that are still filing in, we welcome you here. Pastor Willingham, doing the Lord's work as we give out some blessings to some very needy teams throughout the landscape of the National Football League. I'm very afraid of heights. I'm not someone that deals with the altitude very well. I'm on blood thinners and it's awful. But I had to take a trip to Colorado because I'm protected and covered by the blood of the Lord. I ask that you turn your worship books to Isaiah 43:18. In Isaiah 43:18, the Lord says, forget the former things. Do not dwell on the past. See, I am doing a new thing. Do not dwell on the past. See that I'm doing a new thing. The problem plaguing the 2026 Denver Broncos is it feels like they're a group that's basking in the past. They were the number one seed, America, in the American Football Conference just a year ago. And it feels like that group here in the first month of the season has lost just a little bit of its swagger. Now, under this do-rag, I hold a whole bunch of swagger, but I can't give it out. I challenge you, Broncos country, turn to Isaiah 43:18 and recite it with me. forget the former things. Do not dwell on the past. See, I am doing new things. Everything that Sean Payton and Brother Nix accomplished last year in Denver, it means nothing now. Those of you just filing in, we welcome you. Pastor Willingham giving out some blessings to some very, very needy teams. And I said it at the beginning of this worship session, I'll say it throughout. Those that live right off the field, say it with me, have success where? On the field. This one gets close to home for me, so I can close my worship book. I don't even need to read the Lord's word. We're talking about these two teams. When giving out the blessings that these two teams oh so desperately need, it's very easy for Pastor Willingham. I ask that you all turn to your worship books, though. Proverbs 3:7. Do not be wise in your own eyes. Fear the Lord and shun evil. This will bring health to your body and nourishment how to your bones. There are two quarterbacks in the landscape of the National Football League. They reside in the DMV. In Proverbs 3:7, it tells you, do not be wise in your own eyes. Fear the Lord and shun evil. This will bring health to your body and nourishment to your bones. Lamar Jackson, Jaden Daniels, I hope your head is fully submerged in Proverbs 3:7 because you need good health. If you don't have it, well, Lamar, you won't get paid, and Jaden, you won't get paid. And if you don't get paid, how will you give tithes to Pastor Willingham and the congregation? The final NFL team, and I know I'm paid by the minute, the final NFL team that I'm lucky enough to get the opportunity to bless here tonight, it's a team that the youngest in charge has been telling me to pray a little bit extra for ever since the summer. He said his reputation, America, was dependent upon this team having success, dependent upon this team escaping the devil. I ask you to turn your worship books to Proverbs 15:15. And in Proverbs 15:15, it says, all the days of oppressed, I read that wrong. All the days of the oppressed are wretched, but the cheerful heart has a continual feast. That's Proverbs 15:15. All the days of the oppressed are wretched, but the cheerful heart has a continual fast. I'm speaking to you, Browns Nation. It's very easy to fall victim to the system, as I like to say. It's very easy to believe what the devil continues to say about you. But you know what I say? The devil is a lie. The Cleveland Browns, once oppressed, once wretched, now with their new 3-1 cheerful heart, gets to have a continual feast. Amen. Those of you out there that are wondering, well, will my team get a blessing? Pastor Willingham, depending on how many tithes you drop. But each and every Tuesday night, Wednesday morning, from here on out, I have agreed to lend my services to the youngest in charge. This has been Pastor Willingham. God bless you and yours.
2: I mean, what a message. What a message from Pastor Willingham. I feel like I am lucky to have graced that in person. I mean, what a luxury. The tithing, my team being one of the teams that got a blessing. I mean, are you kidding me? I didn't even tithe and I still got a blessing.
1: You all right? No, don't worry. Don't worry about it. You do everything you need to do. You bless this, brother, and I appreciate you. Does the word get y'all the same way it gets me? I'm in here sweating.
2: I'm ready to tithe.
1: I'm about to say, man. I feel like as we move throughout the NFL regular season, one, I got to get in better shape. Two. Two. I'm hoping that this program becomes one that the folks out there across the country can rely upon for worship, America. And every time I ask for an amen, I hope there was an amen written in the chat. There we go. Hallelujah! I've never seen hallelujah spelled with an A, but I'm for everybody. You know what I'm saying?
2: That's real churchy right there.
1: I'm about to say, of the teams that received blessings tonight, there's one that was very close to not receiving their blessing. It's the Houston Texans, man. At 0-4, we buried them earlier in the week, and I felt like, you know what? As I was on the horn with my good pastor, Pastor Willingham, I asked him, I said, Pastor, he said, yes. I said, can we give eternal life to the Houston Texans, Pastor Willingham? Can we give eternal life to those that are dead? I asked Pastor Willingham, and he said, amen. Did that answer my question? No. But it did get the blessing of the Lord. 310-840-4910 is the number here on Westwood One Sports Night. Kicking it with you as we get you up to 3 a.m. Eastern time. If your team did not receive a blessing tonight and you were financially incapable of participating in our offering, don't worry. The opportunity, it'll spin right back around the block coming up about a week from now. So don't you worry, America.
2: As long as you got that tithing money.
1: As long as the money is green. You're going to find out what I mean. 310-840-4910, the number here on Westwood One Sports Night. The fact that I still.
2: The church accepts checks, too. And
1: the church, Zelle, Venmo, Cash App, Apple Pay, Chom. Oliver, can you just put the cords back behind me? Because I feel like the way that it works, America. The way that it works if you work, it's a work. 310-840-4910, the number. About a half hour left to go here on Westwood One Sports Night. We have a ball here. Don't let anybody across the country tell you that we're not having a great time here on Westwood One Sports Night. Enjoy kicking it with you. A bunch of different things we've discussed here tonight. We will bring you a fresh installment of NFL Facts or Cap coming up in about 20 minutes or so. While we have the opportunity, I want to get you up to speed with what I consider to be the top story in the National Football League on Tuesday, the health and status of Lamar Jackson. Yes, Pastor Willingham may have blessed the Baltimore Ravens and told them to crack open Proverbs 3:7, but it doesn't mean that Lamar Jackson is going to be ready and available coming up on Sunday against the Atlanta Falcons. His head coach, Jesse Minter, he had spoken to the local media on Monday. He had this to say about Lamar and his availability for Sunday Night Football.
3: Yeah, I don't know the chances yet. We're still gathering a lot of the information and the imaging and things like that. Just dealing with a little bit of an ankle, and we'll kind of see where that shakes out. Full trust and confidence in him that, you know, when it's ready to roll, that we'll roll and go from there.
1: Yeah, look, it feels like listening to Coach Minter that there's a real possibility that we see Lamar Jackson this weekend against the Atlanta Falcons. And the message that I would give to Lamar, as well as the entire Baltimore Ravens organization, right? Do not bring Lamar Jackson back. He should not return until he is 110% healthy. He should not return until he is 110% healthy. That being said, right, this is a massive, massive issue right now for Baltimore, right? You all know how I feel about the Ravens. They're my pick to represent the AFC in the Super Bowl. Damn it, they're my Super Bowl winner. So Lamar Jackson being on the shelf makes all of this impossible, which is why if I'm Jesse Minter, if I'm Eric DaCosta, if I'm one of the decision makers in Baltimore with the Ravens, I don't bring him back until he's 100% because I know how important he is to success or failure with our group. You bring him back at less than 100%, that ankle injury becomes something that instead of just dealing with it for 3 weeks, you deal with it for 17 weeks. And now he's missing more time than he would have missed originally, man. The injury history of Lamar Jackson, I know, cloudies the situation here with Baltimore. You heard from Coach Minter. He seems pretty bullish. Like, there's a real shot he's available coming up on Sunday Night Football. Ian Rappaport, NFL Network, NFL Insider, had this to say about what he's been hearing about Lamar Jackson.
4: My understanding is Lamar Jackson has just an outside chance to be able to play on Sunday. It sounds to me, based on my knowledge of the situation, that it is a little bit unlikely that he is out there. He's dealing with an ankle sprain. It's a little bit of an unconventional ankle sprain, so everyone wants to know, is it low, is it high? Kind of a rarer type of ankle sprain we saw him get rolled up on in Sunday's game. My understanding is, based on rehab, he could actually end up missing multiple games here. Snoop Huntley is the very capable backup. The way we may see a little more than we want for the Baltimore Ravens.
1: Well, I don't know everything. That's why I rely on the Lord. But I do specialize in translating NFL insider jargon. And what I heard there from Ian Rappaport, what I take away from what Rap Sheet said about Lamar Jackson, he for damn sure is not playing on Sunday against Atlanta. Not at 100%, at least. That's one thing for certain. Two things for sure. Not only will he not play Sunday in Atlanta, I believe this is going to be a multiple game absence for Lamar Jackson. And if you're Lamar Jackson and you're the Ravens, as I've reiterated all night long, this is the worst case scenario for them as an organization. It just is. They cannot overcome life without Lamar Jackson. It's no shade or slight to Snoop Huntley. It's just the reality. It's just the reality of the situation here. If I was giving Lamar advice, if he was, you know, calling on me for what he should do, stay out until you get back to 100% because you have a massive, massive contract negotiation coming up. The more games you miss, the more your play is impacted by injury, the more leverage you give the Baltimore Ravens at the negotiating table when it's time to work out a long-term deal for you. That's just the reality of the situation. It wouldn't stop me, though, if I was the Ravens. This is where Baltimore's true feelings are going to get exposed one way or another. Because if you really buy Lamar Jackson, if you really are sold on him being your long-term answer at quarterback, him missing three games due to an ankle injury, that's not going to prevent you from making him the highest-paid quarterback of all time. It's just not. So we're going to find out over the next couple of days and really over the next couple of weeks just how severe or not Lamar Jackson's injury is. That being said, his injury history should have no impact on the Baltimore Ravens ultimately committing to him long-term. 310-840-4910, the number. I see a couple of folks still rocking out on the phone lines with us. We take your calls on I almost called it Terrible Tuesday. Tell the Truth Tuesday as we get your top team in the National Football League as we get geared up for week number 5. Ryan is in L.A. Is Ryan still in L.A.? Wanting to chime in. Ryan, what's going on, man?
5: What's going on, man? First and foremost, big 49er fan. But, you know, I was talking to the pastor, too. He gave me my worship book, Luke 23:34. This is to you, Linnell. Father, forgive them, for they do not know what they are doing. Forgive these entitled 49er fans, man. Forgive them because they feel entitled to a Super Bowl after all the injuries, after Brock Purdy's Mr. Irrelevant. Forgive my fellow 49er fans, man.
1: I forgive you because I'm always forgiven. The Lord always forgives. I'll ask you this question, right? Because there were a couple of people that were pretty salty at me in the YouTube chat, man, saying, look, why don't you give us, our Niners, any credit? It's not that I'm not trying to give them credit. You all are so injured. And I get a lot of these guys are going to come back at some point and that pass rush will get juiced up. But, man, history tells us that you guys are going to continue to be injured. And you know what else history tells us? That one of these injuries that you all suffer is going to be too much to ultimately overcome. That's been the story of the Niners dating back to 2022. Appreciate the call as always, man. 310-840-4910 is the number. Let's go to Boss out in Oakland wanting to chime in. Boss, what's up?
6: What the yank? That's what it is. Yeah. They call him the yank.
1: What up, man?
6: What up, though? I'm going to make it real quick with the yank. You understand what I'm saying? I'm picking up what you're putting down.
1: For sure.
6: Of course. You know what I'm talking about? And I just got to say real quick to the 49ers, they're going to be mad when they hear this. All the 49ers fans, I tell my cousins all them this. Y'all got the curse of Colin Kaepernick. You'll never win again.
1: Oh, no.
6: Yeah, how about that? Nobody want to talk about that part.
1: That's what you should call a mic drop, Boss. I feel like you should just wrap it up with that.
6: And I'm out.
1: He's out. 310-840-4910 is the number. A couple of more items to get to before we put the show to bed. Let's do this coming up on the other side. We'll tag in the super producer, Denton Day. We'll bring you a fresh installment of NFL Facts or Cap here on Tell the Truth Tuesday.
0: Can Dallas make it two in a row after their comeback win in Houston? They'll have to hold off a desperate Tampa team to do so. Cowboys. Bucks. Thursday Night Football from Jerry World. Westwood One Sports.
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0: Willingham rocking out with you as we get you up to 3 a.m. Eastern time. Appreciate it. I got Pastor Willingham stopping by the program. You'll hear from him each and every Tell the Truth Tuesday here on Westwood One Sports Night. Want to get you a fresh installment of NFL Facts or Cap as we continue on this Tell the Truth Tuesday edition of the program. But before we do that, want to let you in on what I consider, if Lamar Jackson and his status for Sunday and moving forward, if that was the number one story in the NFL today, this next thing we're about to bring you, 1B, surprise retirement from Eagles right tackle, Lane Johnson. And it was crazy. I brought this up on the show a couple months ago after my training camp tour. I told you that a source in Philadelphia, I don't know if I brought it to the show actually, but a source in Philadelphia told me that, you know, they were expecting Lane Johnson to retire during that training camp. If you're an Eagles fan out there listening, you know he missed several days in a row of camp, maybe almost a week. And during that time, there was a bunch of speculation, a bunch of thought that, hey, maybe he will retire right now. He obviously gave it a go, thugged it out through camp, was with the Eagles to start the regular season. He missed his first game of the year this past weekend. And I think that time that he got to spend on the shelf, not being on the field with his team, I think that was maybe the straw that broke the camel's back for Lane Johnson. Not being on the field with his group. I don't know how he watched the game on Sunday. He missed Sunday due to personal reasons. He wasn't hurt. Remember that. He missed Sunday due to what they described as personal reasons. And when I saw that report, I knew something was off. Now, there are a bunch of things floating around in terms of, like, what actually is keeping him away. That's none of our business, right? Peace, blessings, all the respect in the world to Lane Johnson. One of the greatest right tackles the NFL's ever seen. You feel for Lane Johnson, the person. As far as how this impacts the 2026 Philadelphia Eagles, I don't know if any national sports talk radio host is willing to go this far 4 weeks into the NFL season, but I am. As a result of what we saw today, Lane Johnson calling it quits, Tank Bigsby going on injured reserve, Saquon Barkley's hamstring still in pieces, I am officially sticking a fork burying the 2026 Philadelphia Eagles. Now, maybe Pastor Willingham comes on in a couple of weeks and is able to resuscitate him and revive him from the dead. But unless that's the case, Philly's dead and stinking. That's the best way that I could describe the 2026 Philadelphia Eagles. And their demise, their fall off, one, we should have been anticipating it more than we did. And then two, I don't know how they fix the current problems that are plaguing their football team. The biggest issue to me that plagues Philly right now, and if you listen closely here on Westwood One Sports Night, I've been saying it all offseason, they can't run the football. And because of the type of quarterback that Jalen Hurts is, if he does not have the benefit of a rushing attack, he will not succeed. Tell you all the time about Jalen Hurts, the baby Birkin, the accessory, the passenger, the BBL, as sometimes I like to call him, right? He is a quarterback that you win with, not a quarterback that you win because of. That is how I describe Jalen Hurts. You win with Jalen Hurts, and you take away the run game from Jalen Hurts, which has been really the case the past two seasons with the Philadelphia Eagles. The last 2 years, this team has been middle of the pack in terms of rushing offense. When they punched their ticket to the Super Bowl back in 2024, what was the difference? They were historically good rushing the football. And as a result, they had a lot of man-to-man coverage on the outside. Jalen Hurts was able to function at a high rate off of play action, and they were deadly to stop. Deadly difficult to stop. The last two seasons, right, their rushing offense has taken a major step back. In 2024, Philadelphia finished as the number one rushing offense in all the National Football League. Last year, they finished 18th. And through the first month of this season, they're ranked 16th in the NFL in terms of rushing yards per game. They need this run game to get back to its dominant self for this offense to get resuscitated. And here's the tricky part about it and why I'm burying them. Lane Johnson retiring doesn't make running the football any easier. Let me give you a little secret, right? Him retiring does not make their ability to run the football any easier. Here's the other piece of it. What did I just say? Tank Bigsby today, going on injured reserve. Saquon Barkley left Sunday with a hamstring. Who's running the football for the Eagles? Who's running the football for the Eagles? Shady McCoy and Emmanuel Acho, they're terrible ass show. They might as well call Shady McCoy off the bench. He's got nothing to do. He can come run between the tackles for Philadelphia. They need, though, they need to get the run game going. If they don't, Jalen Hurts is going to continue to look like a high school quarterback. You wouldn't dare. You don't mean that, do you? Yes. Through 4 weeks of play, Jalen Hurts looks like he needs to go play a Don Bosco prep. Jalen Hurts looks like, damn it, he needs to come down to the DMV, play quarterback for Bishop McNamara. Jalen Hurts through 4 weeks has played like a high school level quarterback, a JV one at that. 95 yards passing through four quarters this past Sunday for Jalen Hurts. Are you kidding? 95 yards passing, including negative 5 passing yards, which, by the way, I'm Montgomery County Public Schools educated. I'm smarter than the average bear. But what does it mean? How do you have negative 5 passing yards? I mean, you threw a screen and it got tackled for loss? I don't know. I got some more numbers for you just to tell you how bad Jalen Hurts and that Philly offense has been. Over the past two seasons, Philadelphia leads the NFL in the most halves with negative passing yards. Over the span of the past 2 years, they've got four halves with negative passing yards. You know how hard that is? I'll read you the full stat line. Jalen Hurts was 12 of 27 for 93 yards on Sunday. I mean, seriously? And Philly fans, this is the thing. Y'all treat Jalen Hurts, I give him this mama's boy-ass syndrome, this don't talk about my baby-ass syndrome. You can't say anything negative about the BBL before Eagles fans get into a tizzy. You can't say anything poor about Jalen Hurts before Eagles fans start to tweak. Let me speak a language that Philly fans should be able to understand. Let me speak a language that Philadelphia fans should be able to be one and one with. They're 0 for 12, or they went 0 for 12 on third down this past Sunday. And in the game prior on Monday Night Football against the Chicago Bears, I believe they were 2 for 12 on third down that night. I don't know how Philadelphia is going to improve. I don't know if there's a running back out there that can switch the situation. But it feels like that group's going nowhere fast. I said it from the outset. I don't believe at this age a zone blocking scheme is what's best for Saquon Barkley. He's a running back that at this juncture in his career, much better going north and south, getting downhill. This east and west ass offense that they're running, that run scheme, it don't fit him. It doesn't. So maybe Saquon going on the shelf is exactly what Philly needs. Isn't that crazy to say? Imagine Eagles fans, that is your reality. I'm telling you, man, it's crazy. I thought I was going to say something that, you know, Philly fans out there would be able to resonate with. By the way, let's just peel the curtain back. Philadelphia has the stupidest slang that I've ever heard in my life, which is why it was so difficult for me to try to use it here in real time. They use this word called John. J-A-W-N. What's a John? Philly people. I was trying to use John in a sentence. I'm probably not even saying it right. I was trying to use John in a sentence to try to fix your offense. I need to fix that John. Nah, it's just not. It doesn't sound right. Makes me sound like the oldest in charge, not the youngest in charge. But as far as I'm concerned, the 2026 Philadelphia Eagles are as good as dead. I didn't have them making the postseason in the first place. So it's not really a surprise to me that they've played this way to this point. Jalen Hurts being as bad as he's been, though, that's been the surprise. I said it during the summer. I questioned Saquon Barkley and his ability to fit this scheme. The reality is, when it comes to the Philadelphia Eagles and what this group is moving forward, life support. One final segment left to go. We'll put the show to bed, and then I'll ignorantly try to fit in a little NFL facts or cap. We got some time here. A couple of housekeeping notes to get to. Give you the rest of my truth. Put the show to bed, and then we'll wrap this bad boy up next here on Westwood One Sports.
1: Yeah. Westwood One.
2: The Falcons beat the Saints. Once thought for dead, Kevin Stefanski's Dirty Birds have won two in a row. Can the ATL keep it going with the Ravens up next? Westwood One Sports.
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0: Sports Night. Here's Linnell Willingham.
1: Yes, indeed. One final segment to go. About 10 minutes left here on Westwood One Sports Night. Appreciate you all chiming in, as you always do throughout the course of the program. I got Denton Day going to put the show to bed coming up momentarily. But before we do that, let's get a little bit of NFL facts or cap in as we try to tell you what it is and what it ain't going into week number 5 of the NFL season. What you got for us?
2: All right, I got a couple for you. These ones are juicy. I have to admit, I'm patting myself on the back. So we're going to start with maybe the boldest one. Either the Texans or Chargers will still make the postseason in 2026.
1: Now, according to Pastor Willingham, the Texans have officially been resuscitated.
2: Like Lazarus, they've risen.
1: I'm about to say, you know, hell no to the Chargers. But as far as the Texans go, man, Jacksonville getting off to as hot of a start as they've gotten off to in the division makes it a little bit more difficult. Here are the next four for Houston: at Tennessee, home for Jacksonville, home for the Giants, at the Chargers. You got to beat the Jags across the pond in London in a couple weeks, but there's a real chance they can win all four of their next games and get back to 500. I'm going to call cap because I don't think it's likely. I don't think it actually happens, but I do think there's a real shot of them making the postseason still. Yes, I believe in that group.
2: God, how funny would it be if they lose to Tennessee, given everything that Tennessee has endured with their quarterback over the first few weeks of the season. All right, second one here on Factor Cap. We will have a first-time MVP winner this year in 2026. There are four active players who have won the MVP. Patrick Mahomes has done it multiple times. Lamar Jackson has done it multiple times. Josh Allen has done it once. And Aaron Rodgers has done it multiple times.
1: I'm going to go facts. I think right now, if you had to inject me with truth serum and ask me who the NFL MVP is, I tell you it's Kenneth Walker of the Kansas City Chiefs. I think in order for a running back, though, to win the award, we found out with Saquon Barkley, you have to break the record, right? But, man, Denton, you gave us those numbers the other night. I think we're a lot closer to K-9 being the MVP than we realize. He's just got to keep up the current pace that he's on. Kansas City losing two wide receivers theoretically makes that more difficult, but I don't think it bothers him. I do think Kenneth Walker maybe can win MVP. Bijan Robinson, if the Falcons play well enough, could win the MVP. As far as a first-time quarterback, then, can I throw a name out there that I admit is going to sound pretty wild?
2: Well, there's two that I can think of that I was going to suggest. I can't imagine yours are wilder than them.
1: Caleb Williams. I know he's missed some time here.
2: Yeah, that's not happening. He's missed too much time.
1: He's missed too much time. You think he would have to go
2: out this week? So he's at most going to be able to play 15 games.
1: He'd have to go berserk. And they're a run first offense.
2: And they're a run first offense because he didn't play great against Minnesota already.
1: No, he didn't. No, he did not. Who are you going to say?
2: There's two right now. You hate both of them, Brock Purdy and Bryce Young.
1: I would honestly, I don't know who I'd rather win. I truly believe
2: that either is going to win, but through 4 weeks, they have had very impressive starts.
1: They have. With the Brockulator, I still am a firm believer that he's a victim of the system, right? I think if you gave Mac Jones 17 starts, he'd put up good numbers. Niner fans are going to kill me for this. I don't know, man. He's playing at a damn near flawless rate right now. I think him and Kyle Shanahan, best quarterback coach duo right now in football in terms of him just having a mastery of what Kyle wants from him. I'm gonna go cap, though. I do think it's gonna be Lamar or Josh Allen.
2: I would point out that they did have to go with Mac Jones last year. Went very well for a game. Well, then it didn't go that well. That's right. You're a backup quarterback. That's why. All right, continuing on here, I got two more for you that I think are interesting. The next one here, staying on the East Coast, J.J. McCarthy will start at least four games for the New York Giants this year.
1: This is where sometimes facts are capped. In this show, period, it kind of gives me a conflict of interest, right? I love the Washington Commanders. It would be good news if J.J. McCarthy started four-plus games for the New York Giants, who are currently 3-1 atop the NFC East. I call cap on that, though. And if you've been listening since they, you know, traded for JJ, you know where I stand. Jameis this past weekend gave you the ultimate Jameis performance, 18-29, 250 yards, 3 touchdowns, but he did give you 2 picks. He unlocked Malik Nabers, though, Denton, and I'm worried about that coming up this weekend.
2: Yeah, he's pretty good. I think the only way that happens is if Jameis gets hurt. I can't imagine that Jameis is going to play poorly unless he goes like a classic peak Mark Sanchez 6-interception game. I can't imagine that he plays poorly to the point where he gets benched.
1: Yeah, I feel like it's a pipe dream, too. And him being on the bench, we suffer as a media group because you don't get great Jameis sound bites.
2: Final one here. This is just something that I found interesting in doing a little bit of research. Mm-hmm. We will have at least one team win 15 games this year. We had two of them in 2024, but then outside of that, there really hasn't been a lot in NFL

0: Oh, but I know they may lose this weekend.
1: You can't, because you got to have like a high powered offense and a good defense.
0: Yeah,
1: Detroit had this crazy offense that year and a pretty good defense, and then they had injuries at the end of the year. The Chiefs had Patrick Mahomes and a pretty good defense.
0: I would say San Fran, Denton, but they're in that division. Like, they're going to get clipped by San Fran, or excuse me, by Seattle or in L.A. at least once. Yeah, that's just how it works. The issue
1: that I was running into is that I thought Kansas City, and then, oh, that division's crazy.
0: And they got a tough schedule outside of their division, too.
1: And then San Francisco's another one, but you're like, oh, I mean, you're going to be the Rams and the Seahawks twice each, more likely than not. Yeah. I don't think it's going to happen. I didn't realize when I was looking this up how rare a 15-win season was.
0: So I'm officially going to call cap on that then, yeah.
1: Yeah, it truly doesn't happen a lot. All right. That's all I got for Factor Cap.
0: Well, there we go. You have me interested in the 15-win thing. Before we get out of here, as we got a couple of minutes left here, I appreciate you, D-Day, doing what you do. We'll have the podcast up for you as well if you missed any portion of the show. Well, we got a few minutes. Top stories in the National Football League today. Lane Johnson of the Eagles announcing a surprise retirement. And then Ian Rappaport suggesting that Lamar Jackson could miss several weeks with the ankle sprain that cost him most of the second half against Tennessee on Sunday. We had both of the game threes played in the NLDS. It was the Dodgers winning 3-1 over the Braves. Real quick, talking about Los Doyers, my Los Doyers. Can we give some credit to Yoshinobu Yamamoto? What a outing that brother had on the mound. 7 strong innings, 10 punch-outs, gave up just 4 hits, 1 run. On the night, he was absolutely big time. And then the greatest closer in the world, y'all, Edwin Diaz, coming in, doing the damn thing, getting LA out of there cleanly. Yeah.
1: His first save in almost 2 months.
0: So he's been on the shelf or just not in position to?
1: A little bit of both.
0: A little bit of both.
1: They haven't made him, and Oliver would know a little bit better. Well, you and Oliver, you know, your Dodgers. but he didn't. He kind of fell out of the closer role a little bit this year.
0: Due to performance, Oliver Popular, or what?
2: It was a bit of performance. He also had, I think it was an elbow injury back in like April. So he's off in the shelf for 3 months, came back, wasn't sharp, clearly was still ailing. And then basically like last 3 weeks of the season, he kind of had a few nice outings, pitched well in game 2 of this series, and then got the save opportunity right there.
0: Wow. Padres and Brewers, San Diego taking that one 4-3. Milwaukee now with a 2-1 lead in the series. Just looking at the box score here, because of full transparency, I didn't catch much of this game as we were on the air. Didn't look like it was a bullpen. No, it wasn't a bullpen game. It was Nick Pivetta on the mound for San Diego. 4 1/3, gave up 5 hits, 2 runs. We'll see what happens the rest of the way in this series. All of you that thought the Braves were going to beat the Dodgers, by the way, grow up. That's going to do it, though, for Westwood One Sports Night. Back with you later on tonight as we enter the pressure cooker on Westwood One Sports Night. Thank you to our guy, Oliver Popular. Thank you to Denton Day. Most importantly, thank you for your calls. Drake Toll, Pete Souza, how do you do?
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0: edition of Westwood One Sports Night. Youngest in charge, Linnell Willingham in charge as we get you up to 3 a.m. Eastern Time. Coming up in about 20 minutes, as we do each and every Tell the Truth Tuesday, I bring you my truth, Nell's Super Six Pack, my top six NFL teams coming out of week four of the NFL season. We'll open up the phones for you as well and get your top team. Phones are open to you now as well, but on this, we were just talking about really just how awful the officiating has been here through the first month of the season. Some of the numbers that tell the story of just how bad the officiating has been. It's the most red zone penalties per game by offenses in NFL history. It's the most penalties on third and fourth down in the second half of games in NFL history. It's the most flags thrown in 4 weeks in over a decade by the NFL. And if you're watching the NFL games week in and week out and you feel like, man, something doesn't feel right when it comes to the product, that's what's wrong. That's what's wrong. There's constantly stops and pauses in action because the officials, this is my thought. Y'all can say I'm being overly critical. You can say I'm being too harsh. My mentality is that these officials, just like a bunch of us fans that watch the game, and we got women that watch, but most NFL fans are testosterone-filled men that have massive egos. And I believe that these officials have just as big of an ego as you and me. They want to be a part of the show. Instead of just playing their role, they want to be the star, right? Instead of just playing their role and being in the background, right? They want to be the star. The NFL officials in 2026, instead of just being, you know, a pair of socks, they've been the jeans. You know what I'm saying? Instead of just playing the background, they've been one of the marquee players when it comes to the first month of the NFL season. And I think, one, that mentality amongst officials has existed forever, right? Men gonna be men, right? And then two, I think as we've watched the four weeks of football this year, and whatever team you root for, I'm sure this is happening during your games as well. The bigger the moment, the more involved the officials are. And that, to me, you can say it's not purposeful, it's coincidental, all you want. I believe there's legs to what I'm talking about. Credit to the NFL, though, putting their foot down, at least they thought they did, yesterday. We had the two incidents over the weekend. Referee Adrian Hill making contact with a player and pointing in a player's face and being demonstrative towards a player after a player made incidental contact with the referee, knocking him down. He was issued a one-game suspension. Jeff Seaman, who repeatedly was cussing out Cardinals tight end Trey McBride, he received a two-game suspension. I thought that was going to be all she wrote when it came to this situation, and we'd never hear from this situation or about this situation again. Well, the NFL Referees Association came out today and said they're going to appeal the severity of the suspensions, which they feel went beyond appropriate punishment. So this is where I open up the phones to you at 310-840-4910. Was the NFL too harsh with its punishment of the two officials on Sunday? They issued out a one-game suspension and a two-game suspension. Was the NFL over the line, or is the NFL Referees Association tripping? 310-840-4910. Ryan is in Buffalo wanting to chime in. Ryan, what's going on, man? Welcome into Westwood One Sports Night.
1: Thanks, Lindell. Thanks for taking my call. First-time caller, long-time listener. I got to throw that cliche in there. Listen, I just want to put my two cents in here. Yeah. As a former ref, youth hockey, flag football, you name it. Okay. I just want to play a little devil's advocate here with you.
0: Sure, go ahead.
1: I'll give you something to talk about. You know, I agree with your point. I was just listening. I agree with your point that I think the refereeing has just been consistently terrible for the past, you know, maybe ever. And I think also to a point, it's maybe over-officiated. Mm-hmm. I mean, I was watching the Bills game on Sunday, and they called Connor McGovern offsides, not on a tush push or anything. And maybe they got the wrong number. But, just some things, listen, hey,
0: yeah,
1: you know, they get paid a lot of money. But what my main point here,
0: yes,
1: Lindell,
0: sir,
1: is that, you know, we saw a moment where the guy in Arizona, I don't know his name, forgive me, you know, said some choice words at treatment.
0: Jeff Seaman.
1: Yes, Jeff Seaman.
0: You got to say the name.
1: Jeff Seaman. I mean, legendary name. Anyways, my point is,
0: yeah,
1: from Jeff's point of view, and I don't know Jeff. I'm not some, you know, yeah, this isn't Jeff on the line. This is Ryan from Buffalo, so don't you worry about that. But I'm not some Jeff defender or some, you know, NFL ref defender. But, you know, what's being said to these refs during the game? You know, there hasn't been a suspension in a while, but,
0: that's,
1: you know,
0: true,
1: from my personal experience from reffing, I've been called everything under the sun. You know, I think I make a good call, I'm told I'm wrong. I make a bad call, I'm called a wrong game. So you can't win. So it's a thankless job, and they get paid a lot of money. And so, but, you know, I just want to leave
0: so
1: you
0: with the this. Last part that you listen. Said, the last part that you said, and I want you to stick around for a second because I want to hear your response.
1: Okay.
0: I think, to your point, the referees probably are getting called all types of names, man, throughout the course of the game. But what they know is that this is what comes with the territory. Even if you're a little league umpire, man, you know you may have a crazy-ass parent that's going to cuss you the hell out. But you can't retaliate. You can't respond. You know better. That's why I'm disappointed in Jeff Seaman, and that's why his ass got a two-game suspension, because he knows better.
1: Well, I agree with you, and I think the suspension's deserved. I mean, there's a line that was crossed clearly, but yes. I just think that, like, I mean,
0: they have a tough job, bro. I agree with you.
1: But every man, and, like, think about it this way. If someone, you know, you were doing your job, you know, and someone told you no matter what you did, what you said, what call you responded to, you know, whatever, that you're wrong. No matter what, you know, it's so at a.
0: Well, it happens to me every night here on this show.
1: Right. But you know what I mean? So, but with such high stakes and emotions and, you know, it's got to be tough being a ref.
0: Sure.
1: I just think you maybe got to his breaking point. Not saying I'm not defending him, but.
0: No, I think you're spot on. Real quick before we let you run, because I got to get to some other callers. Do you think the NFL was fair in its punishment? Was it too stiff? Was it not severe enough?
1: I honestly, based on my point of view, the ref in the, was it the Minnesota game?
0: Yeah.
1: The guy that only got one, Adrian Hill?
0: Yeah.
1: Or is that the basketball player?
0: Yep,
1: he only got one for pushing a play. I thought that was way more egregious than a little cuss word.
0: I think you hit it right on the head, and I'm going to let you run, brother. The Adrian Hill thing was crazy. He hopped up in bro's face, put his finger on his face mask, on his visor, like that's, come on, man. So here's how I would look at it, right, with the Adrian Hill thing. If Adrian Hill would have did what he did on the streets, that's battery, America. That's assault. and I'm not trying to, you know what I'm saying, be soft about it, but like let's keep it 8 more than 92. These are people at the end of the day still, man. I think Adrian Hill was embarrassed. I think Adrian Hill was embarrassed that the entire country saw him get knocked on his ass. So he hopped up and said, hold the hell on, Slim. I got to defend myself here in this situation. That the Adrian Hill situation, I think, is worse, seemingly because, bro, you know that was an accident. Why are you getting up all angry and hostile over something you know is clearly an accident? It goes back to what I've been saying. Their emotions are tied into this thing more than they should be. Because why should you feel embarrassed if you're a referee and get knocked down? It's what comes with the territory. You know, it ain't embarrassing being at that damn check cashing window, getting that sack. That's not embarrassing. I'm talking like we're in like 1990. Who the hell's going to a check cashing window? 310-840-4910 is the number. The NFL deciding to suspend referee Adrian Hill for one game. It suspended line judge Jeff Seaman for two. Is the NFL wrong for punishing these two officials? Are they being too stiff with their punishments, man? The Referees Association saying today, hey, we're appealing the severity of these suspensions. I don't think it gets overturned, and I think the suspensions are fair. Based on what the last caller just said, I might up Adrian Hill up to two damn games, as far as I'm concerned. 310-840-4910 is the number. Let's go to, I got Mr. Positive wanting to check in from out in Michigan. Greg, what's up, buddy?
2: LW Boom Shakalaka. Unequivocally not. The NFL is justified in doing this. It sends a message that says that no one is above the law. You have to abide by it. You can't take advantage of your position, because then you can extrapolate it, and they can do things that will be suspect, and it will bring various negativity or, oh my God, behind the scenes, this is what's happening. It's a teachable moment,
0: say,
2: I guess,
0: you about to say,
2: if I will.
0: Is there an official on the other end of this call, man? Real quick, I appreciate the call, Greg. The one thing that I kind of thought about as Greg was making his call here, when it comes to these NFL officials and the requirements to become an official, I don't know what it entails. But, man, the officials get treated well. What I don't want to see, because I was reading the comments under Shefty's tweet when he announced that the Referees Association was appealing him. Some of the comments was like almost people feeling bad for the officials. You better not feel bad for a damn NFL official. They got one of the easiest jobs in America, and they get paid handsomely for it. The fact that they have a union, their own separate union, kudos to them. You know what I'm saying? Like, I'm all for it. I dig it. I guess the other piece of this that I think is fair to look at was the NFL Referees Association. Are they just doing their job by putting in the appeal? Like, is this something that you just expect because there is a union? I don't know what happens anytime a player is suspended. Does it automatically get appealed? I don't think so. Not every time. So, like, part of me is like, man, I think the Referees Association, one, is making themselves look like absolute clowns for appealing it. And then, two, it's like a waste of time. They're clearly in the wrong. Nobody with a pulse is going to tell you that the official's behavior on Sunday in both of those games was appropriate. No one's going to say that. No one's going to say that. The question that we're now chewing on here at 310-840-4910, was the suspension too severe by the National Football League? I don't believe so. There were some folks in the comments, and if you feel this way, hit us up. There were some folks that felt like a suspension was over the top. A fine was all that was needed. I don't know how much these refs are making, but I know they're paid handsomely. What does a fine look like in this situation? See, there's some more deep diving I got to do on this in terms of, like, the officials, I believe, get a game check just like the players do. So a suspension, theoretically, is missing however many game checks you're suspended for. So my question that I immediately think of, if the NFL Referees Association is dissatisfied with the consequences levied out by Roger in the NFL, well, what did you want? Were you looking for a fine here in this situation? 310-840-4910 is the number here on Westwood One Sports Tonight. The NFL Referees Association appealing the suspension that was given out to line judge Jeff Seaman. He called a two-game suspension for cussing out. I'm going to laugh every time I say it. For cussing out Cardinals tight end Trey McBride. And then referee Adrian Hill, who was refereeing Dolphins and Vikings, he got a one-game suspension for making contact with a player after that player made incidental contact with the official. The Referees Association saying, you're not doing this to our guys. They appealed the suspension saying that, they're too severe. One, do you think the NFL's punishment was too severe? And then two, does the NFL Referees Association, do they look crazy for appealing these suspensions? 310-840-4910. Let's go to John in Massachusetts wanting to chime in. John, what's up, buddy?
3: Hey.
0: Hey. What's up, man? How you doing?
3: Hey, John's from Springfield, Massachusetts. I'm just wondering, the NFL referees, they get everything from the book at them. All the swears, everything. And they can't throw a head coach out or anybody, but umpires in Major League Baseball.
0: Whoa. Okay. Let me let you continue. Okay. I hear what you're saying. You're saying you feel like they should have the jurisdiction to toss somebody from a game. They do.
3: They do if they get physical contact with them, I guess.
0: Oh, you're like, saying, okay. I see what you're saying. That's a good question. I don't, I don't know. So you're saying you think, and I'm hopefully not putting words in your mouth, the referee cusses out Trey McBride. You're saying, well, damn, what made him cuss him out? Should he have been able to throw him out as a result of what he said to him? It's fascinating, man.
3: Yes.
0: We'll never know what was actually being
3: said.
0: Or
3: any kind of head coach.
0: Right, right. Well, I know Dan Quinn cussed the hell out of an official on Sunday in London. So, it's interesting. But here's what I said to the last caller, John. I think your point is great. But, like, the referees, when you sign up for this job, you understand what comes with the territory. So there's a certain behavior that you're responsible for upholding, as far as I'm concerned.
3: Right. Thank you very much. Appreciate the call, brother. The Basketball Hall of Fame when you have the chance. Thank you.
0: Yes, sir, man. Yes, sir. Springfield, Massachusetts in the house. We don't hear from Springfield a lot. 310-840-4910 is the number here on Westwood One Sports Night. Reed is in Cleveland wanting to chime in. Reed, what's going on, buddy?
4: Hey. Good evening.
0: What's going on, man?
4: Hello?
0: How you doing?
4: Right. Now, let's be clear. There's questionable calls every Sunday.
0: Correct.
4: There's a lot of things that go on in the NFL game.
0: Sure.
4: But professionalism, but also the fact that the referees swallow their whistles, and players are going to be pissed.
0: For sure.
4: You're not making literally egregious calls, and they won't blow the whistle, but they will blow the whistle for ticky-tack. So the players are frustrated. You see this guy grabbing my face mask. You see this guy grab my jersey. You see, but if I fight back, because this is war, when the players are on the field.
0: I get what you're saying. My point is, there's a standard that the officials are held to based off of them signing the check or signing the contract. Nobody's putting a gun to the official's head saying you got to do this for a living. So you got to abide by the rules. Just like at your job, there are rules you got to follow. At my job, there are rules that I got to follow. Real quick before we let you go, do you think the punishment was too severe from the NFL?
4: I don't think that it was severe enough.
0: Oh, that's an interesting perspective. I might agree with you. I appreciate the call, brother. 310-840-4910 is the number. I want you all to continue to line up on the phones with this, man. The NFL Referees Association came out today challenging and appealing the suspensions handed out to Jeff Seaman, which was a 2-game suspension, and then Adrian Hill, a 1-game suspension. Is the NFL Referees Association crazy for appealing a suspension where their client was clearly in the wrong? And then two, is the NFL being too severe, too stiff with this punishment? Your call's next here on Westwood One Sports Night.
5: Yeah. Westwood One.
6: The Falcons beat the Saints. Once thought for dead, Kevin Stefanski's Dirty Birds have won 2 in a row. Can the ATL keep it going with the Ravens up next? Westwood One Sports.
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1: 310-840-4910 is how you reach us here on the Talking Text Line. Here on Westwood One Sports Tonight, getting you up to 3 a.m. Eastern Time. It is a Tell the Truth Tuesday edition of the program. So you know what that means. Fresh installment of Nell Super Six Pack. My top six teams in the NFL. We are taking your calls, though. 310-840-4910. Full transparency. I just sprinted across one side of my apartment to the other. Not in as good a shape as I thought I was in. 310-840-4910 is the number. The NFL, through the first week of the season, the officiating has been really a major issue. I think we've talked about it extensively here on the program. The suspension that was handed out, two-game suspension for Jeff Seaman, one-game suspension for Adrian Hill. Do you believe that the NFL was over the top with the punishment that they chose to give out? 310-840-4910. Let's go to John in Columbus. What's going on, John?
2: Hey, sorry, I'm eating my midnight snack.
1: What you chopping on, brother? Don't tell me you're eating a midnight snack and don't share with me.
2: Peanut butter and an apple?
1: Peanut butter and apple? Together? You dipping your apples in peanut butter?
2: Yeah.
1: Okay.
2: It's good stuff. Anyways.
1: You just made Denton's ears perk up.
2: That makes anyone's ears perk up with apples and peanut butter,
1: I'm allergic to apples, so it doesn't make this guy's ears perk up.
2: Oh, usually people are allergic to peanut butter. But, yeah, you're not missing too much. I'm not going to lie. This is a decent, good, hearty.
1: You didn't no-sell your snack like that for me. I respect you. What do you got for us? Do you think the suspension is too severe or what?
2: Not severe enough.
1: Wow.
2: If I'm sitting, that's the second person that's called in and said that tonight. Yeah, I mean, think about it. If I were to act like that at my job place, I'd get fired immediately. Makes sense. But there's 100,000 people in the stands of a football game, and like six total people are required to act professionally. And that is the referees, the fans, the players, everybody, for the most part, are not required to uphold a standard of professionality. Mm-hmm. The refs are paid and told to do that. It's their job. They need to do that. Once they start cussing out players, there's no limits. I don't think it's enough. I think they should fine and suspend the dude who got in a guy's face. I don't think it makes any sense. Imagine a player forcibly got into a ref's face.
1: Well, it would be a whole other conversation, and I appreciate the call. I think what he just hit on and what we've been talking about here for the past half hour or so, there is a responsibility that comes with the job title. There's a responsibility that comes with the territory. Our guy Denton Day pulled some numbers here for us during the break. The average NFL official pay, which is crazy as hell to think that they're making this much money, they make between $350,000 and $385,000 per season. Jeff Seaman, by the way, before we even get to Jeff Seaman and his specific numbers, to think that a NFL official is being paid $350,000 to call a football game. This is what's wrong with us as a country. Now I'm about to go on a whole tirade about why the hell they make so much money. What do they do? What is their real contribution to society to where they're making $385,000? There are people homeless out here. And officials are raking in damn near $500,000 to then be terrible at the job. That's the sad part. If they're making that much money, Denton, you should have never let me know these numbers, by the way. We may not be able to move on. The fact that I know they're making this much money, it makes the numbers that I gave a moment ago even more egregious. There should be punishment. I'm telling you, there should be a grading system. If you don't meet the grade each week, you get put on the bench for a week. I need accurate calls if we're making this much money. I can't believe it. Real quick, Jeff Seaman, the official in Cardinals and Giants that cussed the Cardinals player out, he is set to lose between $30,000 to $45,000 in game checks during his two-week suspension. Adrian Hill is set to lose $15,000 to $20,000 during his one-game suspension. A couple of you have called in and said, man, the suspension isn't stiff enough. Now that I know how much money they make, and then you go back and review the behavior, you damn right. Not only is the NFL in the right for suspending these two officials, they didn't give out a stiff enough punishment. 310-840-4910. You can hit us up via the YouTube chat as well. Just search Westwood One Sports Night. I got Cameron Burrell saying, what's up? What's going on, Cam? Never seen this name before, so Cam, probably a first-time listener. We appreciate you being here. Trying to get to the bottom of this, man. Do you believe that the NFL's punishment for these officials was stiff enough? 310-840-4910. Kevin is in Cleveland wanting to check in. Kevin, what's going on?
3: Hey, what up, Linnell? How are you?
1: What up, man? How you doing?
3: Oh, man, I'm chilling. Man, I believe the offense that was taken is clearly punishable, right?
1: For sure.
3: A lot of heart and a lot of money involved in this, and the officials control the game. So if you can criticize and dissect everyone else's point of view, from players to fans to coaches to everybody, but you can't touch the officials, it's just not right. Yeah. The officials should be the most...
1: They should be held to the highest standard, shouldn't they?
3: Yes, sir. Yes, sir, exactly.
1: I'm picking up what you're putting down, man. I got to let you run. Yeah, I appreciate the call. 310-840-4910 is the number. I'm telling you all, and it was so funny because during the break, Denton being the star producer he is, he pulls the numbers, and I didn't read them until we got on air. I can't believe how much money NFL officials make. If we wanted to, based off how crazy this is, we could spend the rest of the show talking about how much money NFL officials actually make. We're going to run through these calls and then get to a fresh installment of NFL Super Six Pack, my top six teams in the NFL as we get geared up for week five. But we got to get to the bottom of this, man. Do you think the NFL's punishment is stiff enough for these officials? And then if you're feeling frisky and you want to chime in on how much officials make, am I the only one that's taken aback by this? 310-840-4910. Let's go to Chance in Alabama. What's going on?
4: Hey, man. Appreciate you taking the call.
1: What's up, buddy? How you doing?
4: So I definitely think that the suspension is just. Could have been thrown an extra game or two. But I will say this. One thing I do disagree with you on.
1: What's that?
4: I think these NFL referees should be paid more.
1: What?
4: Let me explain.
1: Go ahead.
4: They should be trained more. There should be like a screening process.
1: Hold on. Let me stop you, Chance, because I think you're about to say some things that are in existence, that are in place. If you don't think that the vetting process to become an NFL referee is as extensive as any in the country, you don't lost your mind.
4: It's not good enough.
1: What makes you say that? I'm interested.
4: I mean, just missed calls every week. I mean,
1: right.
4: there needs to be constant off-season
1: but
4: training.
1: But, we're still humans, though. We're still humans. We're going to make errors. I get your point, though. The level, the amount of missed calls is crazy. I hear you.
4: Maybe get a little bit younger, maybe get a little bit better shape. These guys need to. And you know, they need to be held to a higher standard, just like a school teacher is held to a higher standard, you know, just like your boss or whatever.
1: For sure.
4: These guys are supposed to be, you know, looked up to in a way, but, you know, they're supposed to be the pro's pro out there. And
1: for sure.
4: I think they should just fire these two and replace them, man.
1: I know you're hot under the collar. Your Bills lost this weekend. But you got Alabama coming up this week. I'm rooting for the Crimson Tide this week.
4: Man,
1: I think Keelan balled out of control this past weekend. And I think they're about to beat the hell out of Georgia this weekend. Chance, I appreciate you as always. Looking forward to hearing from you, man. 310-840-4910. The number here on Westwood One Sports Night. I see a bunch of you all lining up on the phones. If you're getting the busy signal, continue to try us, man. 310-840-4910. If you're just joining the program, man, the numbers surrounding just how poor the officials have been this year, kind of staggering. Through the first month of the season, we've seen the most flags thrown by officials through 4 weeks in over a decade. And it feels like, as we watch these games and we all root for our favorite team, it feels like the bigger the moment, the more egregious the call is from the official. More numbers to tell the story of just how horrendous the officials have been to start this NFL season. We've got the most red zone penalties per game by offenses in the NFL's history through the first month of the season. We've got the most penalties on third and fourth down in the second half of games in NFL history here through the first month. And then this is the number that when I read it, I almost didn't believe it. There have been 4 weeks of games, right? There have been 17 touchdowns nullified, called back because of a penalty. If that doesn't tell you that refs are impacting the most important moments of games like we've never seen before, I don't know what else to tell you. The proof is in the pudding. The question is, what changes from here on out? The most egregious thing that we saw this weekend in terms of an officiating blunder, there's three calls. The Stephon Diggs push-off in Commanders Colts was absolutely ridiculous. Took away a first down for Washington offensively. The Kirk Cousins pass to Trey Tucker near the end of regulation in Kansas City, in Vegas. The ball clearly bounces up off of the turf into Trey Tucker's chest. And then what are we supposed to be privy to now, guys? What do we now have the benefit of? Replay assist. And in a moment like that, if Andy Reid wasn't so damn, I don't want to talk about Andy being big, but if Andy was in better shape, I guarantee you he would have exhausted more energy cussing out the damn official. If Kansas City would have lost that football game, y'all, as a result of that blown call, come on, man. The conversations get louder and louder and louder. And then what was it? Sunday Night Football, Broncos and Rams a couple of weeks ago. That pass interference call quite literally directly, you know, impacted the result of the game. So you can't call up here or tweet up here or whatever and tell me that the refs aren't impacting the game. And I feel like we're all on the same page with this as we shift the conversation forward, right? One, do you think the NFL's punishment was severe enough for these officials? And then I don't know how many of you were privy to the numbers of how much money officials make. I got Denton Day pulling these for us a moment ago. The average NFL official pay is between $350,000 and $385,000 per year. Do you think they're making a little bit too much money? I don't want a pocket watch. It is what it is. 310-840-4910 is the number. We'll run through your calls, plus I'll bring you a fresh installment, a Nell Super Six Pack, my top six teams in the NFL, next here on Westwood One Sports Night.
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0: you heard the big voice guy, youngest in charge, Linnell Willingham, kicking it with you as we get you up to 3 a.m. Eastern time here on a Tell the Truth Tuesday edition of Westwood One Sports Night. I'll give you my truth coming up in the 1 a.m. hour on the East Coast. I'll bring you a fresh installment of Nell's Super Six Pack, my top six NFL teams as we get geared up for week number 5. We'll also tag in the super producer, Denton Day. We'll bring you NFL Facts or Cap as well. So all of your regularly scheduled items here on Tell the Truth Tuesday. Phone lines are jumping, though, man. Appreciate you all chiming in the way that you do each and every night. What's on tap tonight, if you're just joining us, the National Football League yesterday levied out a 2-game suspension to line judge Jeff Seaman. For him cussing out Cardinals tight end Trey McBride. And I'm going to retweet the video out real quick at N-E-L-L underscore B-T-P. For those of you that are not privy to what happened, line judge Jeff Seaman cussing out, and I'm not making this up. This is real deal. Cussing out Cardinals tight end Trey McBride. As a result, the NFL levied out a 2-game suspension to Jeff Seaman. Adrian Hill, who was the referee of Vikings and Dolphins, there was a play where players made incidental contact with Adrian Hill. He hit the deck. He got up. I don't know if he was embarrassed or what, but the body language and the demonstrative act towards the player, pointing in his face, putting his index finger on the player's visor, if it was in the streets, man, you could have gotten charged with assault. He gets a 1-game suspension as a result. The tricky thing to me is the fact that the NFL Referees Association, that's their union that represents them, they came out and are trying to appeal the suspension, saying that it's too severe, too stiff. I ask you on the phones, one, is the punishment too severe? And then two, you know, do you think the National Football League and its officials have been a problem here in the first month of the season? 310-840-4910 is the number. As far as Adrian Hill, he's a veteran referee and someone that you see on your television every Sunday, every Thursday, every Monday night. Someone pointed this out, and Denton, you watch as much ball as I do. Somebody was making the conspiracy or making the assumption, trying to put two and two together, saying, notice how all of the referees that are the lead officials in the games, the ones that speak, they're jacked. They care a lot about their appearance. But when you see the line judges, they're these fat slobs sometimes. Any merit to that? Do you think that there's ego here involved when it comes to the referees? Because I feel like we're all, like I continue to say, testosterone-filled men. And I know the NFL has done a tremendous job, including women in the officiating, and they do a tremendous job. But when they're wrong, they're going to get it too, just like the men. I definitely feel like egos play a part in calls being made or not each and every Sunday. Just feels like it is what it is. Now, if I was an official, and this is what's crazy about it, we could sit here and complain and moan and groan all we want. But every time we do that, every time you're put in a situation like that, I ask that you put yourself in the shoes, you know, of the official. And I think some of you all on the phones have done a good job highlighting and illustrating that. If you was getting cussed out, if you was being told you was a no good, you know what, by a coach, how would you react? This is what I fight back with. And this is why the numbers that Denton pulled are phenomenal here. If I'm getting cussed out, if I'm being disrespected, if I'm being talked bad to, yeah, it'll ruffle my feathers. Yeah, it'll cause me to poke my lip out a little bit. I'll be sour. But when there's $350,000 on the line, and that's the average pay for an NFL official, when there's that type of cheese on the line, I turn into Aunt Mousy. I don't say a damn thing. 310-840-4910 is the number. Let's go to Andrew in Tacoma, Washington. Wanting to check in. Andrew, what's going on, buddy?
1: Thank you for the call, Neil. Appreciate you, man.
0: Yes, sir.
1: Love the show. I agree with what you just said, man. That was actually the thing that I agree with the most is what you just, the comment that you just made. Mm-hmm. You know, if I was getting cussed out, you know, I'm a man of men. You know, I'm gonna say something too. You know, and a lot of people aren't looking at, and a lot of people aren't looking at the fact, you know, what these referees take all game long too. You know, I mean, sure. It's not just the coaches cussing them out. I'm sure that players, these players have a lot fans. To say to the. To, there you go. You know, and I mean, what if somebody was to say something about one of their wives or call them the B word or, you know, I mean, how would you feel as a man or some, you know, but like you said, you also got to look at the fact if there's $350,000 on the line, you know, I'm pretty sure my wife would have been like, hey, they could say whatever they want about me. Just bring home that
0: money.
1: They
0: have me for $350,000 now. I'm telling you what I would have said, huh?
1: You know, but that's the only thing I don't think people are appreciating either is putting themselves in these referee shoes, man, and what they got to go through. But at the same time, I also agree with you saying, man, I think every week they should get graded on the scale. And if you don't meet the criteria, then you're
0: put on the bench,
1: week.
0: Man. You get put on the bench. Man. I got to let you run because we got a bunch of other callers to get to. I appreciate you as always, man. 310-840-4910. Patrick out in San Jose. What up, Pat?
2: What up? So, I got so much to say. I guess I'll start with Seaman. I think the suspension is appropriate, but only because he got caught on camera. Because I guarantee you that happens all the time.
0: It probably does.
2: But he got caught on camera, and so the NFL has to do something. Number two, I disagree on the pay because these guys actually take a lot of time during the week. They kind of research both teams. They do all that stuff. So these guys are well prepared. And the other thing is, don't worry about the salaries. Worry about how much money is getting bet on these games and the integrity that they have to make sure these officials have is crazy when there's literally hundreds of millions of dollars getting bet like on each one of these games.
0: No, and here's the thing. And I appreciate the call. I'll answer you off air here. Appreciate you chiming in. That it's fascinating that the gambling aspect has been brought up. If there was like one thing that we didn't really touch on here with this is that. You know, how sports gambling impacts the way that officials are chosen because everybody bets. So to find officials that don't bet, like if they were gotten

0: point. They're saying, why are you bringing up the officials' pay and as it relates to homelessness when we got quarterbacks making $60 million?
1: I mean, but if you all listen to the show regularly, I mean, this isn't the first time I've gotten on my soapbox about how much pro athletes make. We've had this conversation. We've actually taken calls on this subject before, so I'm an equal opportunity criticizer.
0: I would also say to the texters, please give me your name so I can properly attribute you. But like six different people said the two things that I just gave out, so nobody was getting credit for that one.
1: So there we go. 310-840-4910. Just in case I haven't clearly given my thoughts on this, you damn right I have an issue with, and it's not the NFL that's the worst. Really, it's Major League Baseball and the NBA. That's where the contracts have gotten totally out of hand, and they're not as popular as sports. So they don't have as big of an impact on the economy as the NFL does. Theoretically speaking, if you were to divvy out each pro sport and they get paid based off of their impact on the United States' economy, the NFL players should be the highest paid players in pro sports, but they're not. That's a fascinating conversation to have, though. We can do it here, baby. It's late night sports talk radio. The world is ours. That's why I compliment you all sometimes and call you the smartest national sports talk radio audience in the country. Some of you make some damn good points, man. 310-840-4910 is the number as we ease our way into the 1 a.m. hour on the East Coast. I will bring you a fresh installment of Nell Super Six Pack, my top six teams in the NFL as we get geared up for week number five of the NFL season. We'll tag in our guy Oliver Popular coming up a little bit later on in the program, as well as we keep you up to speed with what is going on in the Major League Baseball postseason. Top nine in game three of the NLDS between the Padres and Brewers. San Diego up 4-3. We'll keep you up to speed on that. We'll give you the result of Dodgers and Braves game three, all as we roll throughout the 1 a.m. hour on the East Coast here on Westwood One Sports Tonight. Bunch of different ways you can tap into the program. 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It is at NELL_BTP. And then to hit us up on YouTube, just search Westwood One Sports Tonight. By the way, I give you all credit for this too. Y'all showing the hell out on YouTube, man. 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Coming up, we'll continue to run through your calls, 310-840-4910. Do you believe that the NFL's suspension that they levied out to the two officials, do you think it's too lax? Do you think it's too severe? And then, as promised, we'll get you a fresh installment, an L Super Six Pack, coming up next here on Westwood One Sports Night.
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1: 1 a.m. Eastern Time here on Westwood One Sports Night. Youngest in charge, Linnell Willingham, vibing out with you as we get you up to 3 a.m. Eastern Time, halfway down the hatch. You can keep the convo rolling with me on social media at NELL_BTP. I got Navy Mo tweets at me and says, I know they'll never do it, but they need to suspend these referees when they make these egregious calls or no calls. As you know, they screwed over our Commanders this past weekend. Shout out to our guy Navy Mo chiming in from the DMV. I think we're in lockstep with that. And I think everybody that's on the talking text line is in lockstep with that. I think football fans across the country are in lockstep with that. Here's the difficult piece about punishing officials for poor performance and getting calls wrong. These are still humans at the end of the day, right? These are still real people that are not perfect, that are going to make human error. So in terms of coming up with a sliding scale in terms of who gets to move on and call a game the next week, I think that'd be super difficult to come up with. But as we keep going back to, numbers don't lie, check the scoreboard. Then they pulled these numbers on these officials and how much money they're making. And based on the numbers, like, hey, tough cookie is how I would put it, right? Like, hey, tough. I know you're humans. I know you're not perfect, but you got to be as close to perfect as possible when I'm paying you $350,000 per season. We're going to run through a couple of more calls, and then I'm going to bring you a fresh installment of Nell's Super Six Pack. But let's go to, never heard this name before, Cigarza out in California wanting to chime in. What's going on?
2: How's it going, man?
1: Going swell. Appreciate you chiming in.
2: Yeah, so I just think that these officials, you know, it should be one strike and you're gone, dude. Give me $250,000 and all that good stuff that they get. You know, you get to see your kids, you can travel, all that fun stuff, and you can kick me in the butt. And I wouldn't come at you and say the F bomb.
1: No, for sure. I definitely think it. He was tripping, like, as far as that. You had to have
2: more control. You're the judge in the courtroom.
1: Mm-hmm. Yep.
2: You know?
1: 1,000%. Yeah, that's a hell of a comparison, too, man. Think about the standard we hold our judges to. Judges get cussed out by inmates, jurors. Well, not jurors, but you know what I'm saying? Prosecutors, defense, all that. And they don't, you know, retaliate.
2: Yeah, you can't lose it. You know? He said there were six people and with 100,000 people, you know, in the stands, and those people have to give the composure. All that money, that 350. Hey,
1: for sure.
2: I'll be fine, dude. You know,
1: it'll be fine. I'll be fine too. So, man. You just gotta get the calls right. Cigarza, yeah, I appreciate you chiming in as always. Gotta let you run. 310-84. Then you're evil, man. 4910. Nate is in Detroit wanting to chime in. Nate, what up, man? Let's go to Tony in Pittsburgh. What up, Tony?
3: Well, now, great, great way of describing what you're talking about. I love the way you handle yourself, and I'll try to be a real good. Heck yeah, they get paid a ton of money. We all work a job and a half, full and part-time, struggling, but that's okay. We did it to ourselves. They have an opportunity to live that good life, and no, they have to be more responsible for the game and not be the game. We're not me, but everybody wants to see the product, not what they're going to dictate. So you bring it up a good point, and many ways you bring it up so good. And I'm not trying to swallow your head. I listen most of the time. I try to call, but it's too busy. Thank you for the way you put it, and
1: yes,
3: thanks
1: indeed
3: for taking my call. Have a
1: yes,
3: good night.
1: Sir.
3: I'm going to continue listening to you.
1: Appreciate you, buddy. We'll get one more here and on the officials before I bring you the list that I know y'all chomping at the bit for. People are knocking at my door earlier today. I went to the local Safeway. Somebody tapped me on the shoulder in line. They said, who's going to be in the Super Six Pack tonight now? I said, you got to stick around to find out. 310-840-4910 is the number. Fidel out in Chicago wanting to chime in. What's going on? Welcome in to Westwood One Sports.
4: Hey, how you doing? I got a little bit of a different take.
1: Yeah, sure. I'm open to it.
4: I think the refs are paid fine. I have no issue with them with their salary. I think it's harder to ref football game than it's ever been. I mean, imagine a couple decades ago when it was pretty easy to call a sack or contact to the head or you know whatever it is that's changed. I think it's harder to ref now. You have cameras. You have the gambling. Everybody second guessing you. I think these refs are paid fine. And listen, if you're gonna disrespect a ref, I think that's the problem with the player. And I think the refs are getting together and unionizing and doing what they're supposed to do to protect their interests.
1: For
4: and
1: sure.
4: I don't got a problem with them getting paid. And I think it's harder to ref now than it's ever been.
1: No, for sure. And look, I appreciate the call, brother. So I'm going to stick on what he said at the end there. I don't have a problem with how much the refs are getting paid. I want to very much draw my line in the sand here so it doesn't get misconstrued. Do I per se have a problem with how much refs are paid, with how much pro athletes are paid, with how much, you know, entertainers are paid? Do I have a problem with it? Problem might be too strong of a word. Do I think they're severely overpaid in some of the problems and issues that we have as a country? You know, some of that money was kicked to some folks who need it. Maybe we'd be all better off. 100%. But, like, I also understand the amount of blood, sweat, and tears that these pro athletes put into earning the salaries that they get paid. I just feel like, man, and I said it about 10 minutes ago, I think the highest paid pro sports athletes are either Major League Baseball players or NBA players, right? Not giving away state secrets when I say that. It is very clear, though, that the NFL is the most popular pro sport in the United States and, as a result, has the biggest impact on America's economy. So, therefore, NFL players should get paid the most. That's how I think the sliding salaries and scales should be kind of sorted through. Which pro sport is making the biggest contribution to the economy? That's what pro sports leagues should get paid the highest. That's how I think these contracts should be divvied out. What is your impact on the economy? Then I go back to COVID. COVID showed me a hell of a lot about what matters in the world. When we were all quarantined, forced to wear masks, and so on and so forth, who are the first people that went back to their jobs? Pro athletes. You know why? Because these TV contracts that have to be upheld, those billion-dollar contracts, they make this economy go round and round. So while me and you were at home staying 6 feet from one another, there was a reason why NFL football was still happening. Money wins all wars, bro. 310-840-4910 is the number. Last call on the officials before I give you my super six-pack. My main man on the line. I'm going to go to my guy, Sean, in Atlanta to wrap it up. Sean, bring it strong like you always do, brother. What you got for us, man?
5: Hey, what's going on? Can you hear me?
1: Got you, buddy. Got you.
5: Hey, I wanted to say that I think the punishment wasn't severe enough, but I'm okay with it because the officials union is pure hell to deal with. Like, you think the players association players union is bad? Those officials, they're lockstep in everything that they do. So the fact that they got punished at all was a shock to me. So I was pleasantly surprised. I didn't think there's any chance they would get fired or anything like that because their union is very, very strong.
1: And they can get petty with regards, the NFL is what you're saying, right?
5: Well, yeah, exactly. In regards to their pay, I don't have an issue with the pay because if you say that, and I agree with you, football is the most popular sport in America. If you're refereeing the most popular sport, then you probably deserve to get paid pretty well. And the fact that they have to do more as an official than most officials in other sports, because like baseball officials, they don't really have to go anywhere. They kind of can stand in one spot the whole game. NBA court, not as big as a football field. Those guys got to run up and down that field.
1: Be in better shape. I'd be in better shape too. Yeah.
5: Yeah. While they're watching the game, they got to be able to run all the way up and down that field. So you got to be in shape. And you got to see bang-bang plays, determine if that's a catch, determine if the guy dragged his foot. Like, they have a lot more that they have to watch for than the guys in other sports, except for maybe, like, an umpire having to do balls and strikes. I'm sure that's very, very tough. But with everything they have to do, I don't have an issue with their pay.
1: I appreciate you as always, man. Emily Martins hits us up in the YouTube chat and says, the Padres won game three. Well, there we go. You heard it from Emily Martins first. The Padres did win game number three, 4-3 over the Milwaukee Brewers. If I'm not mistaken, Milwaukee now leads that series 2-1 after the victory. We'll get you a full-scale breakdown of the Major League Baseball postseason, the two games that we had on tap tonight, coming up in the final hour of Power. But let's get to it, baby. No more waiting. No more tiptoeing around it. I'm going to tell you what it is and what it ain't when it comes to your favorite teams in the National Football League. Without further ado, the most highly anticipated power ranking segment in all of Sports Talk Radio, Nell Super Six Pack, my top six teams going into week number five.

0: Let's do it, baby. Nell's Super Six Pack, my top six teams in the NFL as we get geared up for week number five. You know how we get down. I got to show the three teams that are knocking on the door some love first. Coming in at number three, knocking on the door. We talked about them last night. Nuck if you buck, the Atlanta Falcons at 2-2, I believe, might be the most formidable 2-2 team in all of the National Football League. Some people may say it's recency bias. I look at why they've been successful over the past 2 weeks against Green Bay and then last night against the New Orleans Saints. In an era of football where wagertainment is so prevalent and quarterback play matters so much and we care so much about points, game is won and lost on the offensive line and the defensive line. The Atlanta Falcons, through the first month of the season, the formula in which they're winning with, I think is sustainable. And I don't know if there's a team in the NFL tough enough to slow down the Atlanta Falcons right now. Some numbers that tell the story on just how good Atlanta has been on both sides of the line of scrimmage. They're averaging 181.3 rush yards per game. That's second in the NFL. And then they're allowing the fewest rush yards per game in the NFL. Ever since the return of Michael Penix, you're starting to see the potential that this Atlanta Falcons football team has. Not only do I think they're going to win the NFC South, I think the days of the South winner being some charity 7-8, 9-win team is over. I think they're going to host a playoff game at Mercedes-Benz Stadium and maybe win a playoff game at Mercedes-Benz Stadium. I got the Falcons coming in at number three in terms of the teams that are knocking on the door when it comes to Nell's Super Six-Pack, my top six teams in the NFL. Number two and knocking on the door, Las Vegas Raiders. They were almost going to make the list, but I still think the six teams above them are just a little bit better. I think the Las Vegas Raiders are one of the biggest threats to the Kansas City Chiefs and all of the AFC. You just got to continue to prove it, man. I need to see a larger sample size before I buy all the way into the Raiders. I think they're legit, though. Despite not winning on Sunday against Kansas City, I think the Raiders proved a hell of a lot. The team that was the closest to making Nell's Super Six-Pack, the knock that was the loudest is how I would put it. Matt Stafford and the Los Angeles Rams. I know Rams house, y'all are wondering, what do we have to do to get on this list? Impressive win on the road at Lincoln Financial this past weekend. Fourth quarter comeback. I'm here for it. The thing that I still am not buying about the Rams is their defense. Think about it, guys. The Philadelphia Eagles offense has struggled. He gave up 20 points to the Eagles offense. You shouldn't. They're the Rams. Spent a lot of capital on that side of the football. I still have questions about the defense. Matt Stafford didn't play well on Sunday, throwing two interceptions. It just feels like the Rams aren't going to be playing their best football till late October, early November. And until then, they won't be a Nell Super Six-Pack. Let's get to it, though. Nell Super Six-Pack, top six teams in the NFL as we get geared up for week number five. Number six, the Chicago Bears, impressive victory over the weekend against the New York Jets. Just a dominant performance with Tyson Bagent under center. It was the Kyle Manunga show as they got whatever they want, whenever they want it on the ground. I think Chicago is going to continue to be a force to be reckoned with within the landscape of the NFC. The thing that's most impressive about the Chicago Bears, and I say it every week we talk about them, what they're doing in the run game, and I know, you know, Kyle Shanahan, Sean McVay constantly praised as the best play designers in the National Football League. You need to put Ben Johnson in that same category. Their run scheme, one of the most diverse in football and the most efficient in all the National Football League. Kyle Manunga, as I mentioned, went Kanye crazy this past weekend. The Bears are legit. Their defense continuing to be opportunistic as well, forcing turnovers week in and week out. Not a bunch of household names on that side of the football, but they're producing the football. And for that, I have them at number six. Caleb will be back before we know it. Number five in the Super Six Pack, top six teams in the NFL as we get geared up for week number five. I got the Buffalo Bills, and they were very close to falling off of this list after their loss to the New England Patriots. Two consecutive weekends in which Josh Allen totally was off his rocker, doing his damnedest to try and give the game away to the opposing team. To see Josh Allen struggling with turnovers a month into the season after he single-handedly cost Buffalo in the postseason, not a good sign, man. Here's the thing, right? With Josh Allen and some of the interceptions that we've seen, there is an arm arrogance that exists with Josh Allen. And man, you know, you can't have your buddy be your boss, is how I would put it. It's a rule of thumb. You can't have your buddy be your boss. So anybody out there working in corporate America and you think you're buddy-buddy and you got a good relationship with your boss, I promise you it's not real. 310-840-4910. What do I mean by that? Joe Brady, elevated to the head coach of the Buffalo Bills. Him and Josh are BFFs. And I believe Joe Brady's inability to hold Josh Allen accountable ultimately going to cost the Bills down the stretch. You can say what you want about Big Tuna, talking about Brian Daboll. But when he was in Buffalo with the Bills, he wasn't afraid to cuss Josh Allen's ass out when he needed to. And I think the relationship between head coach and quarterback, not good in Buffalo, and it's going to cause the Bills to fall short of expectations. Number four in Nell's Super Six Pack, my top six teams in the NFL heading into week number five, I got the Minnesota Vikings, man. Yeah, I know how I feel about this group. Until they lose, they're going to be on this list, man. That defense, one of the best in the National Football League. Kyler played a lot better in the second half on Sunday, but if you listened to us last night on Overreaction Monday, I told you if the Vikings are going to reach their ceiling within the landscape of the NFC, they got to pick up the phone and go get a quarterback. Number three, Nell Super Six Pack, top six teams in the NFL heading into week five. I got the Jacksonville Jaguars, man. I am picking up what the Jags are putting down. One thing that's normally pretty accurate in terms of, you know, determining team success, one stat that reflects team success is EPA. If you're a team that's within the top five in offensive EPA and defensive EPA, odds are you're amongst the best teams in football. The Jags are the closest right now in the NFL. I believe they're fourth in offensive EPA and they're sixth in defensive EPA. They're playing as good a football as anybody in the NFL. What they did to Joe Burrow and the Bengals this past weekend, you want to talk about getting punched upside the head, that is what happened this past weekend between the Jags and the Bengals. I keep waiting for the other shoe to drop on the prince who was promised, Trevor Lawrence. I need to stop waiting. I think Liam Cohen and Trevor Lawrence, by season's end, going to be talked about as a top five head coach quarterback duo in all of the NFL. He continues to get the most out of T-Law, and I think as that relationship continues to flourish, so will the play of the Jacksonville Jaguars. They come in at number three in Nell's Super Six Pack. 310-840-4910 is the number. I want you to hit me up with your top team in the National Football League as we get geared up for week number five. Number two in Nell's Super Six Pack, I got the San Francisco 49ers. Look, I still believe that they have major flaws, but to be undefeated after the first month of the season, you earned my respect. Big time victory this weekend on the road against Denver. I said it last weekend, man. I wanted to see the Niners beat a formidable opponent. Unfortunately, I don't think the Broncos are that formidable, but I have San Francisco coming in at number two in the Super Six Pack. Their schedule is going to make their regular season record look good. When they get to the playoffs and when they play stiff competition, you're going to see the real version of the San Francisco 49ers. 310-840-4910 is the number here on Westwood One Sports Tonight. I want your top team in the NFL heading into week number five. I'll give you my top team in Nell's Super Six Pack next here on Westwood One Sports Tonight.
1: Yeah. Westwood won.
2: The Falcons beat the Saints. Once thought for dead, Kevin Stefanski's Dirty Birds have won two in a row. Can the ATL keep it going with the Ravens up next? Westwood won sports.
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1: The big voice guy, he'll never lie to you, man. 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I bring you my truth each and every Tuesday here on Westwood One Sports Night. I'll give you my top six NFL teams heading in to the following week of NFL action in Nell's Super Six Pack. I want you to line up on the phones with your top NFL team heading in to week number 5. 310-840-4910 is the number. If you're just joining us, the three teams that were the closest to making the list and knocking on the door, the Atlanta Falcons, the Las Vegas Raiders, and the LA Rams, the closest to making the six pack. 6-1, Bears 6, Bills 5, Vikings 4, Jags 3, Niners 2, and the number one. Should there be any surprise who's number one? Maybe there is, because my Super Bowl pick is actually not at number one. My Super Bowl pick actually not on the list. Number one, I have the Kansas City Chiefs. Do I really need to give an explanation as to why they're number one? Undefeated record. Best non-quarterback in football right now. Bijan, Ken Walker, Jamar Chase, Justin Jefferson, JSN. They're all in that category. But I say all that to say, Kenneth Walker off to a historic start. We gave you the numbers on Sunday night in terms of just how good he's been to start this year. Love that. And then they proved something to me on Sunday. I know it's hard for an undefeated team and a team that has the tradition and history of Kansas City. I know it's difficult for them to prove something to you. But for them to go on the road and punch the Raiders in the mouth the way that they did, it wasn't a perfect game at all, right? It was a game filled with adversity. It was a game where they were pushed to their absolute brink. They lost two starting wide receivers in this game, yet it didn't mean a damn thing, America. It just didn't. I don't know if I've got this off this way before, but I'm going to get it off this way tonight. Tyquan Thornton's ankle being turned the opposite direction and Rashi Rice coming up with a limp hamstring, it's going to have zero bearing on the offensive efficiency of the Kansas City Chiefs. Because with Kenneth Walker in the backfield and that run game being as potent as it's been through the first month, guess what Kansas City's going to continue to get? Man-to-man coverage. And I think the dudes on their roster, Xavier Worthy, Travis Kelce, Tyreek Hill, before you know it, those dudes can beat man coverage. And they're going to be fine. I think the Kansas City Chiefs are running the football so well, you're going to start to see 7, 8, even 9 man boxes to slow down one Kenneth Walker. Because the run game has been so potent, I don't believe they're going to feel the impact of losing the receivers that they lost this past weekend. 310-840-4910 is the number. Snell Super Six Pack. Give me your top team in the NFL as we get geared up for week number 5. Josh is in Cleveland. What up, Josh? Josh,
2: how you doing, up, sir?
1: Doing good, man. Doing good, sir. I'm the youngest in charge, brother. Call me the Yick. Say, how you doing, Yick?
2: The Yick. How you doing, Yick?
1: What up, baby? How you doing? I'm doing good.
2: All right, I love it. I love it. I was the one that called last night about the Browns, baby. We here.
1: Yes, sir. You didn't make
2: I'm
1: the Super Six back, though, pal. I know.
2: Stuff. But my number one team in the NFL right now. You said it yourself. It's Kansas City Chiefs, baby. In Spagnola, we trust. They punched the Raiders in the mouth exactly like you said. It wasn't a good game, but they did it. And I thought it was going to be a dogfight, but, you know, I can't ever put anything behind Patrick Mahomes. I don't think anybody can anymore at this point. He is the guy.
1: 1,000%. Real quick, before I let you run, with the injury to Lamar Jackson, I think your Browns may be in first place in the division coming up. By Thanksgiving, I think they'll still be in first place.
2: I wanted to throw a hot take at you before I left, too.
1: Okay.
2: I think the Browns are going to be number one in the AFC. Whole AFC. All of it.
1: You said you was giving me a hot take. You ain't telling me you was drunk. Appreciate the call, brother. 310-840-4910. What the hell is he thinking?
3: Do you see what you started? This is you.
1: Well,
3: you are the Browns guy, and now you got people calling our airwaves and saying they're going to be the number one team, as in, like, ignorant. Top of the food chain?
1: Ignorant. Ignorant. I will say, it is my fault. But look, I love that Cleveland is leaning into the fact that no one believes in them. Todd Monken, he's geeked up that people don't buy into his group. I told you all on my training camp tour, the number one thing that stood out from Browns camp, Jared Verse won't shut the hell up. The battles that he's been in here in the first month of the season, there's a toughness that he brought to that football team that I think was sorely missed. And you're seeing here through the first month that they desperately needed it. 310-840-4910 is the number. Stephen out in Santa Clara, what's going on?
4: Santa Cruz.
1: What's going on, man?
4: What's going on, Linnell?
1: What's up, buddy?
4: Hey, circle your calendar, 10:25.
1: Mm-hmm.
4: We got the Niners visiting. I call them now the Boogie Birds.
1: The Boogie Birds. I like that.
4: Boogie Birds. That's right. It's the Atlanta Falcons. They will shock the whole entire NFL. I could not believe what they're doing right now, and they're just putting up points, and they're just, it's like they're like the Alabama. They're just throwing up points like nothing, man.
1: Ever since the left-handed bandit Mike Penix has been under center, man, they have been unstoppable. So 10:25, we get Falcons and Niners. You said Falcons Niners on 10:25.
4: 10:25. I'm looking at it right now.
1: Can't wait.
4: Hey, put five bills on the Falcons.
1: you putting
4: five
1: up,
4: bills.
1: You,
4: I'm gonna put. I'm doing it, Linnell. I'm gonna put five bills.
1: Well, look, you bet for me and you. You rock with me that hard. You bet for me and you, then,
4: okay,
1: brother.
4: And then, before I forget, yes, I want to future pick introduce the number one pick of the Tennessee Titans right now. Welcome to Nashville, Jeremiah Smith.
1: Man, they better draft a quarterback. I appreciate the call, man. If the Tennessee Titans are picking first and they take Jeremiah Smith, they're crazy. They need a quarterback, I think. I'm all out on Cam Ward, by the way. And for those ass clowns out there that think I say nothing negative about black quarterbacks, well, there you go. I think Cam Ward sucks. 310-840-4910 is the number here on Wussel One Sports Night. Let's get to my man Hugo out in Maryland. What's going on, Hugo? Oh, we lost Hugo. Hugo, we ain't heard from him in a minute either, man. Jeff is in Dallas. What up, Jeff? Who's your top team in the NFL?
5: I can't argue with your estimation of the Chiefs, but at the very least, they get all the calls. At the very worst, the NFL, like, I mean, why are we still using 10 yards of chain to measure the football? Like, did you see the roughing the passer call in the Miami Chiefs game?
1: Yeah, on Chop Robinson from a couple weekends ago?
5: No, just this past weekend, right?
1: You said Miami Chiefs.
5: So Mahomes gets a call for the defensive lineman coming down on him with his full weight. Mm-hmm. But
1: I think you're referring to 2 weeks ago with Chiefs and Dolphins. It was Chop Robinson got called.
5: Okay, yeah, I'm sorry. It is 2 weeks ago. It was Chiefs Dolphins. Yep. But have you seen the footage where the ref is already reaching for his flag before they even make contact, and then the flag is in the air before they're hitting the ground, but the call was he fell on him with his full weight. So how is he anticipating that and showing the flag beforehand?
1: I totally agree. The officiating's been bogus the first month. Before we let you run, who's your top team in football as we get geared up for week 5 here?
5: My top team, I know it doesn't look like the past 2 weeks, but I think the Bills are still going to straighten it out.
1: Hey, you're not crazy for that. They're still in my Super Six Pack, so there we go. I appreciate you as always, man. 310-840-4910 is the number here. Man, I just it feels like with Buffalo, because now I want to talk about the Bills for a little bit. It feels like with Buffalo, right? It goes back to what I said about having your best bud also double as your boss. I love me some Josh Allen. He's, for my money, if we had to just choose one guy to be the best quarterback in football, I'd probably still go with Lamar Jackson, but Josh Allen, a very, very close second right now, as far as I'm concerned. And I think he's got all the ability in the world. But if I'm a Bills fan, the old saying is the definition of insanity is doing the same thing over and over again, expecting different results. How many games is Josh Allen going to cost you because of turnovers before you think, maybe he's got a turnover problem? And I'm not saying move on from Josh Allen. That'd be crazy. Quarterbacks are a dime a dozen, especially quarterbacks of his ilk. But damn, man. For him to have as many turnovers, I think it's 6 turnovers here within the first 4 games, or 5 turnovers within the first 4 games for Josh Allen, for that to be the number, right? Knowing how their postseason ended, have you learned anything, pal? That's like getting a damn DUI, and as soon as you get your damn license back, you hemmed up sipping cutwaters behind the wheel. You know what I'm saying? Like, it's just, it's stupidity. I'm frustrated with Josh Allen. I am. I understand his greatness. I understand what he means to Buffalo. But I'd be damned if I was watching my team each and every Sunday and the best player continues to cost us. Just saying. 310-840-4910 is the number. Giuliano calling out of California. What's going on, man?
6: What's up, my man? How we doing? Hey, long-time listener, first-time caller.
1: You can't say you're a first-time caller. Hold on, Giuliano. You got, I think, and I've been listening to Sports Talk Radio my whole life. You have called this program before, buddy. Are y'all just trained to say first-time caller? I would put any amount of money that you've called here before.
6: I called last weekend, but I never got picked up. I was on the line for 45 minutes and was at work and had to go.
1: Wow.
6: Sorry, first time talker.
1: First time talker. Because I've seen your name before. Not everybody's out there named Giuliano now.
6: Nah.
1: So I remember your name. But, I appreciate you locking in with me, man. What you got?
6: Yeah, so I don't disagree that the Chiefs are the number one team in football. I don't know that they punched the Raiders in the mouth, though. I mean, they won by 3. They were down at half. I think the Raiders,
1: I'm going to let you continue. But when I say punched in the mouth, it's because of how the Chiefs ran the football on them. That's why I say punched in the mouth.
6: Yeah, that's fair. That's fair. I mean, it was a close game, though. I think the Raiders... I'm a Raiders fan, so I was, a little disappointed.
1: Man. Y'all are legit.
6: We made a lot of little mistakes. The holding on that last drive, Trey Tucker missing that pass right
1: fumbling
6: through his hands.
1: How about fumbling on the kick return?
6: Like, that's back-to-back weeks with the kick return fumble, and that was disappointing. You just can't make those mistakes.
1: Yeah, you just can't, man. Here's the good thing for your Raiders, though, man. I believe in them. I think they're legit. To hold Pat Mahomes to a 50% completion percentage in a game, that Raiders defense is legit, man. N'Kobe Dean playing at an all-pro level. I'll be rooting for you, man.
6: I think he might be one of the best Raiders free
1: agents. He might be one of the best Raider free agent signings ever. I don't think he's far off with that. 310-840-4910 is the number. I want you to line up on the phones. Give me your top NFL team as we get geared up for week number 5 of the NFL season. When we come back, I will bring you numbers that matter, the top numbers that help tell the story of week 4 in the National Football League. That is next here on Westwood One Sports Night.
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0: This is Westwood One Sports Night. Here's Linnell Willingham.
1: I love when it's smoke in the YouTube chat. You can bring some smoke to the YouTube chat as well. Just search Westwood One Sports Night. Guidance and Pine Needle, two 49er fans. Y'all are spoiled ass, crybaby ass Niner fans. Pine Needle, I'm gonna read this comment first. Said he likes to troll, but what he doesn't realize is he's the only person out there with a nationwide show that doesn't give the 49ers respect, so all credibility is lost. Can y'all Niner fans, are y'all just like Cowboy fans? Do I gotta talk slow to y'all? And tell you that you're listed number two on the Super Six Pack. 1, 2, 3, 4, 5, 6. Y'all number two on the list. What the hell are you talking about? I'm not giving the San Francisco 49ers respect. This is how I give out respect. And you made the list. What the hell could you possibly complain about? What, you think you better than the Chiefs? If you Niner fans out there genuinely think you're better than Kansas City, I would love to hear from you. 310-840-4910. Jeez Louise, man. I am definitely a little bit surprised at, one, the lack of Raider fans I've heard from tonight. I thought tonight for sure, you made your debut on the Super Six Pack, first time all year. Where you at, Raiders Nation? 310-840-4910. I'll bring you numbers that matter coming up here momentarily. And then we're going to have a friend stop by the program coming up here. So make sure you stick around for that. Give me your top team in football. We'll run through them. Uh-oh. Miss Gina, are you in Baltimore tonight, Miss Gina? Is that Miss Gina or is this another Gina?
2: No, it is the Gina.
1: Hey, what up, girl? How you doing?
2: I am not in Baltimore. I am in Delaware where I reside, but my heart, my blood is red, white, and blue. What triggered me to call you, okay? You speak truth. I am not going to deny what you are saying, but you know where I'm going with this.
1: Yes,
2: number
1: I know.
2: 17 and who I trust and who we trust, okay?
1: Well, Miss Gina, hold on for a second, Miss Gina. Have I said anything wrong about 17? You can't keep turning the football over, especially with how y'all left out in the postseason last year.
2: Listen to me. I am telling you, it's hard for me to say this to you. Yes, you're speaking truth.
1: Yeah.
2: But it's almost like, don't you talk about my brother. I'll talk about my brother.
1: Nah, I feel you. You know what I'm saying? You treat him like he's one of your own. I'm glad you could be honest about it. It's just, do you think there's any merit to what I said about the Joe Brady, Josh Allen relationship?
2: Obviously. Yes, there has to be. Now, am I in their brains? Am I in the locker room? I friggin' wish I was, because I'd light a fire under all of them. But, yes, I do believe there is some validity. I, myself, was a huge McDermott fan, okay?
1: I love
2: Sean McDermott and what he did for us. But I know we had to move on, okay? I'm still licking my wounds from Sunday's game. We needed that divisional win. We needed that. I was so tired of hearing about Drake May's shoulder. There was nothing wrong with his shoulder or his damn leg. So.
1: Well, there was nothing wrong with his legs for sure, Miss Gina. He cut y'all up on the ground. I'm going to let you run because we got some other callers to get to. Good to hear from you, as always. Miss Gina speaking the truth on her Buffalo Bills. Yeah, the Josh Allen thing is fascinating, man. I think... And this is where, you know, Denton, me and you don't really know any better as Commander fans. One of my best friends is an Eagles fan, and he constantly says, man, when you're a team that's always in the postseason, the regular season begins to lose its meaning a little bit. I wonder if that's something that, you know, the Buffalo Bills are going to have to deal with throughout the course of the season. Fatigue. Regular season fatigue. Because you know, right, if you're Josh Allen, if you're Lamar Jackson, right, C.J. Stroud, Herbert, all of the top guys or the guys that want to be the top guys, you're not judged on what you accomplish in between the months of September to December. You're judged on how you perform in January. And the reality is, last time we saw Josh Allen in January, he got his coach fired. So I will continue to tread lightly on Buffalo. I'm paying close attention. Know that. 310-840-4910 is the number. Let's go to Jason out in Sacktown wanting to chime in. Jason, what's going on, man?
3: What's up, Linnell? The youngest in charge. Love the show, my brother.
1: Appreciate you.
3: Your Super Six Pack, the number one and two, Chiefs and Niners.
1: Yes,
3: I like it. I ain't crying about the Niners. They're on there, just like you said.
1: You're a Niners fan?
3: I mean, revenge is the sweetest joy next to get. You know what? We're going to get up the Chiefs to the Super Bowl this year, my brother. Payback.
1: That would be something.
3: Oh, man. That would be. You know, I've been looking forward to that for a long time.
1: Trying to get you back.
3: I see, I got to give my gift back. That's right. And, you know, I see you talking how they about the injuries. The Niners are going to be getting those injuries. No, not this year, my brother. No way.
1: Fingers crossed if you're a Niners fan. A couple more Niners fans on the line. Bo is in California. What up, Bo?
4: Manel, what's up, bud? It's
1: what
4: your
1: up,
4: favorite
1: Bo?
4: California Niner fan, brother. What's going on?
1: What's

0: on Big Brother this weekend, man? I know Niners fans, you got to be ready to play today.
1: I mean, we put belt to them before. I know last year was not good, but I think it's going to be a hard-fought game. I think it's going to be close, but I think I got the Niners by five.
0: Here is what I think is in you guys' favor. Jadarian Price on injured reserve. I don't know how Charbonnet looked in his return this weekend or if he actually returned. They got some issues at running back, is what I would say, with Seattle. And then the reason why I tell you you're crazy and you have no shot, the health of your receiver room, you need to be at 110% when you're taking on the Seattle Seahawks and what they have in the secondary. I think Christian McCaffrey and Mr. Black will have the opportunity to get off as well. My Commanders ran the ball pretty well against them. Maybe you guys can too. Appreciate the call, as always. 310-840-4910. You know, when you do this show five nights a week, it's fun. You meet new people, and you learn things about yourself. What I've learned here over the past 8-9 months of doing this program, I've learned a lot about myself. I've learned, one, I have tremendous patience because you all ridiculous on the phones and in the chat. Love you, but absolutely ridiculous. You know what I also learned? I also learned that, you know, in pro sports, right, just like in life, they tell you treat people the way that you want to be treated, right? I'm a big believer in, like, universal law, universal energy. You treat people right, good things will happen to you, right? You treat people right, good things will happen to you. You treat people wrong, you do wrong by people, you know what I'm saying, vice versa. When it comes to pro sports, the National Football League in particular, we don't get the opportunity to see who's really living right on and off the field. We just get to bear witness to the results. There's one man across the country, though, one man around the country that knows exactly what's happening on and off the field when it comes to these NFL teams, man. He's very, very in tune, I would say, with the football gods. And he's nice enough to bless us with his presence here tonight. Coming up on the other side in the final hour of Power, we'll be joined by Pastor Willingham next here on Westwood
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0: 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Here's Linnell Willingham.
1: File in and make sure you drop something off for your usher on the way in. Amen, everybody. Welcome in to the final hour of power. Here on Westwood One Sports Night, there is this young brother I hear across the airwaves nationwide. I think he goes by the youngest in charge, and he gave me a call over the weekend, and he said, Pastor Willingham, brother, I need you to come in here on a Tell the Truth Tuesday and tell the truth, give out some blessings to the teams in the National Football League. So file in. Those of you joining our congregation for the first time, we welcome you. Understand that we come as we are. That's why I wear a do-rag. Amen. You know, a lot of times in the National Football League and in pro sports, period, as I'm sure the youngest in charge has told you, when you're living right and you're living the way that you're supposed to and you're giving your offerings each and every Sunday and you're paying your tithes each and every Sunday, good things happen to you. You might stumble upon a $20 bill as you're going to the grocery store. Your daughter may come home and tell you she found the man of her dreams. But if you aren't living right, America, know that bad things happen to you. Amen? Amen. In the National Football League, when teams are doing right, they have success on the field. When teams' players are doing right off the field, they have major success on the field. What I was brought here to do tonight, some will call it the work of the Lord, giving out some blessings to some very, very needy teams. I heard the youngest in charge, Barry. I said Barry, the Houston Texans earlier this week. They sit at 0-4, that zero in that win column. It's how many blessings they have coming their way as well. There's nothing I can help you with, Texans fans, but I ask you to do this. Y'all pull out your worship books. I'm looking out of the King James Version here tonight. Turn to Jeremiah 6:16. And in Jeremiah 6:16, it says, stand by the roads and look, ask for the ancient paths where the good way is, and then walk in it, and you will find rest for your souls. But they said, we will not walk in it. What do we pay attention to here in this scripture? Stand by the roads and look for the ancient paths. That Texans defense, you need to get back to your ancient paths. Last year, you were the talk of the town. You were everyone's Super Bowl pick within the landscape of the AFC. But what happened? You sinned. Houston Texans, you sinned. And as a result of your sins, through the first month of the season, the Houston Texans have been amongst the worst defense. I said the worst defenses in all the National Football League. Amen. If they followed the scripture of Jeremiah 6:16, Texans fans, you will know that you can get back on track. Amen. Those of you that are still filing in, we welcome you here. Pastor Willingham, doing the Lord's work as we give out some blessings to some very needy teams throughout the landscape of the National Football League. I'm very afraid of heights. I'm not someone that deals with the altitude very well. I'm on blood thinners and it's awful. But I had to take a trip to Colorado because I'm protected and covered by the blood of the Lord. I ask that you turn your worship books to Isaiah 43:18. In Isaiah 43:18, the Lord says, forget the former things. Do not dwell on the past. See, I am doing a new thing. Do not dwell on the past. See, that I'm doing a new thing. The problem plaguing the 2026 Denver Broncos is it feels like they're a group that's basking in the past. They were the number one seed, America, in the American Football Conference just a year ago. And it feels like that group here in the first month of the season has lost just a little bit of its swagger. Now, under this do-rag, I hold a whole bunch of swagger, but I can't give it out. I challenge you, Broncos country, turn to Isaiah 43:18 and recite it with me. forget the former things. Do not dwell on the past. See, I am doing new things. Everything that Sean Payton and Brother Nix accomplished last year in Denver, it means nothing now. Those of you just filing in, we welcome you. Pastor Willingham giving out some blessings to some very, very needy teams. And I said it at the beginning of this worship session. I'll say it throughout. Those that live right off the field, say it with me, have success where? On the field. This one gets close to home for me, so I can close my worship book. I don't even need to read the Lord's word. We're talking about these two teams. When giving out the blessings that these two teams also desperately need, it's very easy for Pastor Willingham. I ask that you all turn to your worship books, though. Proverbs 3:7. Do not be wise in your own eyes. Fear the Lord and shun evil. This will bring health to your body and nourishment to your bones. There are two quarterbacks in the landscape of the National Football League. They reside in the DMV. In Proverbs 3:7, it tells you, do not be wise in your own eyes. Fear the Lord and shun evil. This will bring health to your body and nourishment to your bones. Lamar Jackson, Jaden Daniels, I hope your head is fully submerged in Proverbs 3:7, because you need good health. If you don't have it, well, Lamar, you won't get paid, and Jaden, you won't get paid. And if you don't get paid, how will you give tithes to Pastor Willingham and the congregation? The final NFL team, and I know I'm paid by the minute, the final NFL team that I'm lucky enough to get the opportunity to bless here tonight, it's a team that the youngest in charge has been telling me to pray a little bit extra for ever since the summer. He said his reputation, America, was dependent upon this team having success, dependent upon this team escaping the devil. I ask you to turn your worship books to Proverbs 15:15. And in Proverbs 15:15, it says, all the days of oppressed, I read that wrong. All the days of the oppressed are wretched, but the cheerful heart has a continual feast. That's Proverbs 15:15. All the days of the oppressed are wretched, but the cheerful heart has a continual fast. I'm speaking to you, Browns Nation. It's very easy to fall victim to the system, as I like to say. It's very easy to believe what the devil continues to say about you. But you know what I say? The devil is a lie. The Cleveland Browns, once oppressed, once wretched, now with their new 3-1 cheerful heart, gets to have a continual feast. Amen. Those of you out there that are wondering, well, will my team get a blessing? Pastor Willingham, depending on how many tithes you drop. But each and every Tuesday night, Wednesday morning, from here on out, I have agreed to lend my services to the youngest in charge. This has been Pastor Willingham. God bless you and yours.
2: I mean, what a message. What a message from Pastor Willingham. I feel like I am lucky to have graced that in person. I mean, what a luxury. The tithing, my team being one of the teams that got a blessing. I mean, are you kidding me? I ain't even tithe and I still got a blessing.
1: You all right? No, don't worry. Don't worry about it. You do everything you need to do. You bless this, brother, and I appreciate you. Does the word get y'all the same way it gets me? I'm in here sweating.
2: I'm ready to tithe.
1: I'm about to say, man. I feel like as we move throughout the NFL regular season, one, I got to get in better shape. Two, I'm hoping that this program becomes one that the folks out there across the country can rely upon for worship, America. And every time I ask for an amen, I hope there was an amen written in the chat. There we go. Hallelujah! I've never seen hallelujah spelled with an A. But I'm for everybody. You know what I'm saying?
2: That's real churchy right there.
1: I'm about to say, of the teams that received blessings tonight, there's one that was very close to not receiving their blessing. It's the Houston Texans, man. At 0-4, we buried them earlier in the week. And I felt like, you know what? As I was on the horn with my good pastor, Pastor Willingham, I asked him, I said, Pastor? He said, yes. I said, can we give eternal life to the Houston Texans, Pastor Willingham? Can we give eternal life to those that are dead? I asked Pastor Willingham, and he said, amen. Did that answer my question? No. But it did get the blessing of the Lord. 310-840-4910 is the number here on Westwood One Sports Night. Kicking it with you as we get you up to 3 a.m. Eastern time. If your team did not receive a blessing tonight and you were financially incapable of participating in our offering, don't worry. The opportunity, it'll spin right back around the block coming up about a week from now. So don't you worry, America.
2: As long as you got that tithing money.
1: As long as the money is green, you're going to find out what I mean. 310-840-4910, the number here on Westwood One Sports Night. The fact that I still.
2: The church accepts checks, too. And
1: the church, Zelle, Venmo, Cash App, Apple Pay, Chime. Oliver, can you just put the cords back behind me? Because I feel like the way that it works, America. The way that it works if you're working somewhere. 310-840-4910, the number. About a half hour left to go here on Westwood One Sports Night. We have a ball here. Don't let anybody across the country tell you that we're not having a great time here on Westwood One Sports Night. Enjoy kicking it with you. A bunch of different things we've discussed here tonight. We will bring you a fresh installment of NFL Facts or Cap coming up in about 20 minutes or so. While we have the opportunity, I want to get you up to speed with what I consider to be the top story in the National Football League on Tuesday, the health and status of Lamar Jackson. Yes, Pastor Willingham may have blessed the Baltimore Ravens and told them to crack open Proverbs 3:7, but it doesn't mean that Lamar Jackson is going to be ready and available coming up on Sunday against the Atlanta Falcons. His head coach, Jesse Minter, he had spoken to the local media on Monday. He had this to say about Lamar and his availability for Sunday Night Football.
3: Yeah, I don't know the chances yet. We're still gathering a lot of the information and the imaging and things like that. Just dealing with a little bit of an ankle, and we'll kind of see where that shakes out. Full trust and confidence in him that, when it's ready to roll, that we'll roll and go from there.
1: Yeah, look, it feels like listening to Coach Minter that there's a real possibility that we see Lamar Jackson this weekend against the Atlanta Falcons. And the message that I would give to Lamar, as well as the entire Baltimore Ravens organization, right? Do not bring Lamar Jackson back. He should not return until he is 110% healthy. He should not return until he is 110% healthy. That being said, right, this is a massive, massive issue right now for Baltimore, right? You all know how I feel about the Ravens. They're my pick to represent the AFC in the Super Bowl. Damn it, they're my Super Bowl winner. So Lamar Jackson being on the shelf makes all of this impossible, which is why if I'm Jesse Minter, if I'm Eric DaCosta, if I'm one of the decision makers in Baltimore with the Ravens, I don't bring him back until he's 100% because I know how important he is to success or failure with our group. You bring him back at less than 100%, that ankle injury becomes something that instead of just dealing with it for 3 weeks, you deal with it for 17 weeks. And now he's missing more time than he would have missed originally, man. The injury history of Lamar Jackson, I know, clouds the situation here with Baltimore. You heard from Coach Minter. He seems pretty bullish. Like there's a real shot he's available coming up on Sunday Night Football. Ian Rappaport, NFL Network, NFL Insider, had this to say about what he's been hearing about Lamar Jackson.
4: My understanding is Lamar Jackson has just an outside chance to be able to play on Sunday. It sounds to me, based on my knowledge of the situation, that it is a little bit unlikely that he is out there. He's dealing with an ankle sprain. It's a little bit of an unconventional ankle sprain, so everyone wants to know, is it low, is it high? Kind of a rarer type of ankle sprain we saw him get rolled up on in Sunday's game. My understanding is, based on rehab, he could actually end up missing multiple games here. Snoop Huntley is the very capable backup that we may see a little more than we want for the Baltimore Ravens.
1: Well, I don't know everything. That's why I rely on the Lord. But I do specialize in translating NFL insider jargon. And what I heard there from Ian Rappaport, what I take away from what Rap Sheet said about Lamar Jackson, he for damn sure is not playing on Sunday against Atlanta. Not at 100%, at least. That's one thing for certain. Two things for sure. Not only will he not play Sunday in Atlanta, I believe this is going to be a multiple game absence for Lamar Jackson. And if you're Lamar Jackson and you're the Ravens, as I've reiterated all night long, this is the worst case scenario for them as an organization. It just is. They cannot overcome life without Lamar Jackson. It's no shade or slight to Snoop Huntley. It's just the reality. It's just the reality of the situation here. If I was giving Lamar advice, if he was, you know, calling on me for what he should do, stay out until you get back to 100% because you have a massive, massive contract negotiation coming up. The more games you miss, the more your play is impacted by injury, the more leverage you give the Baltimore Ravens at the negotiating table when it's time to work out a long-term deal for you. That's just the reality of the situation. It wouldn't stop me, though, if I was the Ravens. This is where Baltimore's true feelings are going to get exposed one way or another. Because if you really buy Lamar Jackson, if you really are sold on him being your long-term answer at quarterback, him missing three games due to an ankle injury, that's not going to prevent you from making him the highest-paid quarterback of all time. It's just not. So we're going to find out over the next couple of days and really over the next couple of weeks just how severe or not Lamar Jackson's injury is. That being said, his injury history should have no impact on the Baltimore Ravens ultimately committing to him long-term. 310-840-4910, the number. I see a couple of folks still rocking out on the phone lines with us. We take your calls on I almost called it Terrible Tuesday. Tell the Truth Tuesday as we get your top team in the National Football League as we get geared up for week number five. Ryan is in L.A. Is Ryan still in L.A.? Wanting to chime in. Ryan, what's going on, man?
5: What's going on, man? First and foremost, big 49er fan. But, you know, I was talking to the pastor, too. He gave me my worship book, Luke 23:34. This is to you, Linnell. Father, forgive them, for they do not know what they are doing. Forgive these entitled 49er fans, man. Forgive them because they feel entitled to a Super Bowl after all the injuries, after Brock Purdy's Mr. Irrelevant. Forgive my fellow 49er fans, man.
1: I forgive you because I'm always forgiven. The Lord always forgives. I'll ask you this question, right? Because there were a couple of people that were pretty salty at me in the YouTube chat, man, saying, look, why don't you give us, our Niners, any credit? It's not that I'm not trying to give them credit. You all are so injured. And I get a lot of these guys are going to come back at some point and that pass rush will get juiced up. But, man, history tells us that you guys are going to continue to be injured. And you know what else history tells us? That one of these injuries that you all suffer is going to be too much to ultimately overcome. That's been the story of the Niners dating back to 2022. Appreciate the call as always, man. 310-840-4910 is the number. Let's go to Boss out in Oakland wanting to chime in. Boss, what's up?
6: What the yank? That's what it is. Yeah. They're calling the yank.
1: What up, man?
6: What up, though? I'm gonna make it real quick with the yank. You understand what I'm saying? I'm picking up what you're putting down.
1: For sure.
6: Of course. You know what I'm talking about? And I just got to say real quick to the 49ers, they're going to be mad when they hear this. All the 49ers fans, I tell my cousins all them this. Y'all got the curse of Colin Kaepernick. You'll never win again.
1: Oh, no.
6: Yeah, how about that? Nobody want to talk about that part.
1: What you should call a mic drop, Boss. I feel like you should just wrap it up with that.
6: And I'm out.
1: He's out. 310-840-4910 is the number. A couple of more items to get to before we put the show to bed. Let's do this coming up on the other side. We'll tag in the super producer, Denton Day. We'll bring you a fresh installment of NFL Facts or Cap here on Tell the Truth Tuesday.
0: Can Dallas make it two in a row after their comeback win in Houston? They'll have to hold off a desperate Tampa team to do so. Cowboys. Bucks. Thursday Night Football from Jerry World. Westwood One Sports.
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0: Willingham rocking out with you as we get you up to 3 a.m. Eastern time. Appreciate it, guy. Pastor Willingham stopping by the program. You'll hear from him each and every Tell the Truth Tuesday here on Westwood One Sports Night. Want to get you a fresh installment of NFL Facts or Cap as we continue on this Tell the Truth Tuesday edition of the program. But before we do that, want to let you in on what I consider, if Lamar Jackson and his status for Sunday and moving forward, if that was the number one story in the NFL today, this next thing we're about to bring you, 1B, surprise retirement from Eagles right tackle, Lane Johnson. And it was crazy. I brought this up on the show a couple months ago after my training camp tour. I told you that a source in Philadelphia, I don't know if I brought it to the show actually, but a source in Philadelphia told me that, you know, they were expecting Lane Johnson to retire during that training camp. If you're an Eagles fan out there listening, you know he missed several days in a row of camp, maybe almost a week. And during that time, there was a bunch of speculation, a bunch of thought that, hey, maybe he will retire right now. He obviously gave it a go, thugged it out through camp, was with the Eagles to start the regular season. He missed his first game of the year this past weekend. And I think that time that he got to spend on the shelf, not being on the field with his team, I think that was maybe the straw that broke the camel's back for Lane Johnson. Not being on the field with his group. I don't know how he watched the game on Sunday. He missed Sunday due to personal reasons. He wasn't hurt. Remember that. He missed Sunday due to what they described as personal reasons. And when I saw that report, I knew something was off. Now, there are a bunch of things floating around in terms of, like, what actually is keeping him away. That's none of our business, right? Peace, blessings, all the respect in the world to Lane Johnson. One of the greatest right tackles the NFL has ever seen. You feel for Lane Johnson, the person. As far as how this impacts the 2026 Philadelphia Eagles, I don't know if any national sports talk radio host is willing to go this far 4 weeks into the NFL season, but I am. As a result of what we saw today, Lane Johnson calling it quits, Tank Bigsby going on injured reserve, Saquon Barkley's hamstring still in pieces, I am officially sticking a fork burying the 2026 Philadelphia Eagles. Now, maybe Pastor Willingham comes on in a couple of weeks and is able to resuscitate him and revive him from the dead. But unless that's the case, Philly's dead and stinking. That's the best way that I could describe the 2026 Philadelphia Eagles. And their demise, their fall off, one, we should have been anticipating it more than we did. And then two, I don't know how they fix the current problems that are plaguing their football team. The biggest issue to me that plagues Philly right now, and if you listen closely here on Westwood One Sports Night, I've been saying it all offseason, they can't run the football. And because of the type of quarterback that Jalen Hurts is, if he does not have the benefit of a rushing attack, he will not succeed. Tell you all the time about Jalen Hurts, the baby Birkin, the accessory, the passenger, the BBL, as sometimes I like to call him, right? He is a quarterback that you win with, not a quarterback that you win because of. That is how I describe Jalen Hurts. You win with Jalen Hurts, and you take away the run game from Jalen Hurts, which has been really the case the past two seasons with the Philadelphia Eagles. The last 2 years, this team has been middle of the pack in terms of rushing offense. When they punched their ticket to the Super Bowl back in 2024, what was the difference? They were historically good rushing the football. And as a result, they had a lot of man-to-man coverage on the outside. Jalen Hurts was able to function at a high rate off of play action. And they were deadly to stop. Deadly difficult to stop. The last two seasons, right, their rushing offense has taken a major step back. In 2024, Philadelphia finished as the number one rushing offense in all the National Football League. Last year, they finished 18th. And through the first month of this season, they're ranked 16th in the NFL in terms of rushing yards per game. They need this run game to get back to its dominant self for this offense to get resuscitated. And here's the tricky part about it and why I'm burying them. Lane Johnson retiring doesn't make running the football any easier. Let me give you a little secret, right? Him retiring does not make their ability to run the football any easier. Here's the other piece of it. What did I just say? Tank Bigsby today, going on injured reserve. Saquon Barkley left Sunday with a hamstring. Who's running the football for the Eagles? Who's running the football for the Eagles? Shady McCoy and Emmanuel Acho, they're terrible last show. They might as well call Shady McCoy off the bench. He's got nothing to do. He can come run between the tackles for Philadelphia. They need, though, they need to get the run game going. If they don't, Jalen Hurts is going to continue to look like a high school quarterback. You wouldn't dare. You don't mean that, do you? Yes. Through 4 weeks of play, Jalen Hurts looks like he needs to go play a Don Bosco prep. Jalen Hurts looks like, damn it, he needed to come down to the DMV, play quarterback for Bishop McNamara. Jalen Hurts, through 4 weeks, has played like a high school-level quarterback, a JV one at that. 95 yards passing through four quarters this past Sunday for Jalen Hurts. Are you kidding? 95 yards passing, including negative 5 passing yards, which, by the way, I'm Montgomery County Public Schools educated. I'm smarter than the average bear. But what does it mean? How do you have negative 5 passing yards? I mean, you threw a screen and it got tackled for loss? I don't know. I got some more numbers for you just to tell you how bad Jalen Hurts and that Philly offense has been. Over the past two seasons, Philadelphia leads the NFL in the most halves with negative passing yards. Over the span of the past 2 years, they've got 4 halves with negative passing yards. You know how hard that is? I'll read you the full stat line. Jalen Hurts was 12 of 27 for 93 yards on Sunday. I mean, seriously? And Philly fans, this is the thing. Y'all treat Jalen Hurts, y'all give him this mama's boy-ass syndrome, this don't talk about my baby-ass syndrome. You can't say anything negative about the BBL before Eagles fans get into a tizzy. You can't say anything poor about Jalen Hurts before Eagles fans start to tweak. Let me speak a language that Philly fans should be able to understand. Let me speak a language that Philadelphia fans should be able to be one and one with. They're 0-for-12, or they went 0-for-12 on third down this past Sunday. And in the game prior on Monday Night Football against the Chicago Bears, I believe they were 2-for-12 on third down that night. I don't know how Philadelphia is going to improve. I don't know if there's a running back out there that can switch the situation. But it feels like that group's going nowhere fast. I said it from the outset. I don't believe at this age a zone blocking scheme is what's best for Saquon Barkley. He's a running back that at this juncture in his career – much better going north and south, getting downhill. This east and west-ass offense that they're running, that run scheme, it don't fit him. It doesn't. So maybe Saquon going on the shelf is exactly what Philly needs. Isn't that crazy to say? Imagine Eagles fans, that is your reality. I'm telling you, man, it's crazy. I thought I was going to say something that, you know, Philly fans out there would be able to resonate with. By the way, let's just peel the curtain back. Philadelphia has the stupidest slang that I've ever heard in my life, which is why it was so difficult for me to try to use it here in real time. They use this word called jawn. J-A-W-N. What's a jawn? Philly people. I was trying to use jawn in a sentence. I'm probably not even saying it right. I was trying to use jawn in a sentence to try to fix your offense. I need to fix that jawn. Nah, it's just not. It doesn't sound right. Makes me sound like the oldest in charge, not the youngest in charge. But as far as I'm concerned, the 2026 Philadelphia Eagles are as good as dead. I didn't have them making the postseason in the first place. So it's not really a surprise to me that they've played this way to this point. Jalen Hurts being as bad as he's been, though, that's been the surprise. I said it during the summer. I questioned Saquon Barkley and his ability to fit this scheme. The reality is, when it comes to the Philadelphia Eagles and what this group is moving forward, life support. One final segment left to go. We'll put the show to bed, and then I'll ignorantly try to fit in a little NFL facts or cap. We got some time here. A couple of housekeeping notes to get to. Give you the rest of my truth. Put the show to bed, and then we'll wrap this bad boy up next here on Westwood One Sports.
1: Yeah. Westwood One.
2: The Falcons beat the Saints. Once thought for dead, Kevin Stefanski's Dirty Birds have won two in a row. Can the ATL keep it going with the Ravens up next? Westwood One Sports.
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0: Billingham.
1: Yes, indeed. One final segment to go. About 10 minutes left here on Westwood One Sports Night. Appreciate you all chiming in, as you always do throughout the course of the program. I got Denton Day going to put the show to bed coming up momentarily. But before we do that, let's get a little bit of NFL facts or cap in as we try to tell you what it is and what it ain't going into week number 5 of the NFL season. What you got for us?
2: All right, I got a couple for you. These ones are juicy. I have to admit, I'm patting myself on the back. So we're going to start with maybe the boldest one. Either the Texans or Chargers will still make the postseason in 2026.
1: Now, according to Pastor Willingham, the Texans have officially been resuscitated.
2: Like Lazarus, they've risen.
1: I'm about to say, you know, hell no to the Chargers. But as far as the Texans go, man, Jacksonville getting off to as hot of a start as they've gotten off to in the division makes it a little bit more difficult. Here are the next four for Houston: at Tennessee, home for Jacksonville, home for the Giants, at the Chargers. You got to beat the Jags across the pond in London in a couple weeks, but there's a real chance they can win all four of their next games and get back to 500. I'm going to call cap because I don't think it's likely. I don't think it actually happens, but I do think there's a real shot of them making the postseason still. Yes, I believe in that group.
2: God, how funny would it be if they lose to Tennessee, given everything that Tennessee has endured with their quarterback over the first few weeks of this season. All right, second one here on Factor Cap. We will have a first-time MVP winner this year in 2026. There are four active players who have won the MVP. Patrick Mahomes has done it multiple times. Lamar Jackson has done it multiple times. Josh Allen has done it once. And Aaron Rodgers has done it multiple times.
1: I'm going to go facts. I think right now, if you had to like inject me with truth serum and ask me who the NFL MVP is, I'd tell you it's Kenneth Walker of the Kansas City Chiefs. I think in order for a running back, though, to win the award, we found out with Saquon Barkley, like, you have to break the record, right? But, man, Denton, you gave us those numbers the other night. Like, I think we're a lot closer to K9 being the MVP than we realize. He's just got to keep up the current pace that he's on. Kansas City losing two wide receivers theoretically makes that more difficult, but I don't think it bothers him. I do think Kenneth Walker maybe can win MVP. Bijan Robinson, if the Falcons play well enough, could win the MVP. As far as a first-time quarterback, Denton, can I throw a name out there that I admit is going to sound pretty wild?
2: Well, there's two that I can think of that I was going to suggest. I can't imagine yours are wilder than them.
1: Caleb Williams. I know he's missed some time here.
2: Yeah, that's not happening. He's missed too much time.
1: He's missed too much time. He would have to go
2: out this week, so he's at most going to be able to play 15 games.
1: He'd have to go berserk, and they're a run-first offense.
2: And they're a run-first offense, because he didn't play great against Minnesota already.
1: No, he didn't. No, he did not. Who are you going to say?
2: There's two right now. You hate both of them, Brock Purdy and Bryce Young.
1: I would, honestly, I don't know who I'd rather win. I don't think
2: that either is going to win, but through 4 weeks, they have had very impressive starts.
1: They have. With the Brockulator, I still am a firm believer that he's a victim of the system, right? Like, I think if you gave Mac Jones 17 starts, he'd put up good numbers. Niner fans are going to kill me for this. I don't know, man. He's playing at a damn near flawless rate right now. I think him and Kyle Shanahan, best quarterback coach duo right now in football in terms of him just having a mastery of what Kyle wants from him. I'm gonna go cap, though. I do think it's gonna be Lamar or Josh Allen.
2: I would point out that they did have to go with Mac Jones last year. Went very well for like a game. Well, then it didn't go that well. You're like, oh, that's right, you're a backup quarterback. That's why. All right, continuing on here, I got two more for you that I think are interesting. The next one here, staying on the East Coast, J.J. McCarthy will start at least four games for the New York Giants this year.
1: This is where sometimes facts are capped. In this show, period, it kind of gives me like a conflict of interest, right? I love the Washington Commanders. It would be good news if J.J. McCarthy started four-plus games for the New York Giants, who are currently 3-1 atop the NFC East. I call cap on that, though. And if you've been listening since they, you know, traded for JJ, you know where I stand. Jameis this past weekend gave you the ultimate Jameis performance, 18 to 29, 250 yards, 3 touchdowns, but he did give you 2 picks. He unlocked Malik Nabers, though, Denton, and I'm worried about that coming up this weekend.
2: Yeah, he's pretty good. I think the only way that happens is if Jameis gets hurt. I can't imagine that Jameis is going to play poorly unless he goes like a classic peak Mark Sanchez 6-interception game. I can't imagine that he plays poorly to the point where he gets benched.
1: Yeah, I feel like it's a pipe dream too. And him being on the bench, we suffer as a media group because you don't get great Jameis sound bites.
2: Final one here. This is just something that I found interesting in doing a little bit of research. Mm-hmm. We will have at least one team win 15 games this year. We had two of them in 2024. But then outside of that, there really hasn't been a lot in NFL history that have won 15 games, which I was surprised with.
1: So with the new schedule, that would be 15-2.
2: 15-2. So the Detroit Lions and Kansas City Chiefs each went 15-2 in 2024. The Chiefs made it to the Super Bowl, and then Detroit spent an entire week saying how their home field was second to none and then lost in the divisional round. Very funny.
1: I'm looking at the schedule here. If a team's going to do it, it's got to be one of the remaining undefeated teams. Who's got the easy – I mean – I want to go Minnesota, but I know they may lose this weekend.
2: You can't, because you got to have like a high-powered offense and a good defense.
1: Yeah,
2: Detroit had this crazy offense that year and a pretty good defense, and then they had injuries at the end of the year. The Chiefs had Patrick Mahomes and a pretty good defense.
1: I would say San Fran, Denton, but they're in that division. Like, they're gonna get clipped by Seattle or in LA at least once. Yeah, that's just how it works.
2: The issue that I was running into is that I thought Kansas City, and then, oh, that division's crazy.
1: And they got a tough schedule outside of their division, too.
2: And then San Francisco's another one, but you're like, oh, I mean, you're going to beat the Rams and the Seahawks twice each, more likely than not. Yeah. I don't think it's going to happen. I didn't realize when I was looking this up how rare a 15-win season was.
1: So I'm officially going to call cap on that then.
2: Yeah, it truly doesn't happen a lot. All right. That's all I got for Factor Cap.
1: Well, there we go. You have me interested in the 15-win thing. Before we get out of here, as we got a couple of minutes left here, I appreciate you, D-Day, doing what you

0: Los Doyers. Can we give some credit to Yoshinobu Yamamoto? What a outing that brother had on the mound. Seven strong innings, 10 punch outs, gave up just 4 hits, 1 run on the night. He was absolutely big time. And then the greatest closer in the world, y'all, Edwin Diaz, coming in, doing the damn thing, getting LA out of there cleanly. Yeah.
1: His first save in almost 2 months.
0: So he's been on the shelf or just not in position to?
1: A little bit of both.
0: A little bit of both.
1: They haven't made him, and Oliver would know a little bit better. You and Oliver, you know, your Dodgers. but he didn't. He kind of fell out of the closer role a little bit this year.
0: Due to performance, Oliver Popular, or what?
2: It was a bit of performance. He also had, I think it was an elbow injury back in like April. So he's off in the shelf for 3 months, came back, wasn't sharp, clearly was still ailing. And then basically like last 3 weeks of the season, he kind of had a few nice outings, pitched well in game 2 of this series, and then got the save opportunity right there.
0: Wow. Padres and Brewers, San Diego taking that one 4-3. Milwaukee now with a 2-1 lead in the series. Just looking at the box score here, because in full transparency, I didn't catch much of this game as we were on the air. Didn't look like it was a bullpen. No, it wasn't a bullpen game. It was Nick Pivetta on the mound for San Diego. 4 1/3, gave up 5 hits, 2 runs. We'll see what happens the rest of the way in this series. All of you that thought the Braves were going to beat the Dodgers, by the way, grow up. That's going to do it, though, for Westwood One Sports Night. Back with you later on tonight as we enter the pressure cooker on Westwood One Sports Night. Thank you to our guy, Oliver Popular. Thank you to Denton Day. Most importantly, thank you for your calls. Drake Toll, Pete Souza, how do you do?
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0: the Drake Toll Show on Westwood One Sports, the Westwood One Sports app. Drake Toll with you from the Savannah Bananas organization, locked on Big 12 and right here on Westwood One Sports. He's Pete Souza, the co-host of the show. Addie Bates produces, Laura Jimenez runs the board, and Lane Johnson retires in one corner. Ba-da-da-da. It's like a Family Feud kind of day for me. We got the Bates family. We got the Souza family. Ready to play. I'm excited today, Pete. Here's why I'm excited. Because we come to you, and this is me breaking the fourth wall a bit. In sports radio, when we build out the storyline.
1: Or breaking something else. A set of something. Go ahead.
0: When we break down the rundown for the day, I'm like, all right, what are we going to talk about? Today's show is filled with oddity. It's my favorite news value. It's weird stories. The first weird story we're going to hit is Lane Johnson, this all-pro Hall of Fame right tackle for the Philadelphia Eagles, who's a two-time Super Bowl champion, who disappears in the night like a fart in the wind. It's a Shawshank Redemption reference. And then on the other side, we have the Padres closer, Mason Miller, who's the best closer in baseball, top three no doubt, who is on paternity leave in the middle of the postseason. We are filled with oddity today, but I want to start us in Philadelphia, and you're the Philly guy, Pete. There is maybe no bigger pillar on the offensive line. When I think offensive linemen, I think like Joe Thomas, Lane Johnson. Of the last 20 years, like some of these names that come to mind are these legendary figures of a city or legendary figures of a franchise. And Lane Thomas is Lane Johnson's one of those guys in Philadelphia who himself is a dynasty, who's like an offensive lineman dynasty. And it wasn't this take your flowers, Lane Johnson retires a la Jason Kelsey and gets this send-off. Instead, it's middle of the night. The Philadelphia Eagles show up at the facility on Sunday to play a football game, and he's just not there. Now, 3 days later, he's retired. This is a funky one.
1: Well, yeah, and I know guys around the Eagles organization from talking to some people yesterday. Because that's where I'm from.
0: I want to give Philly. Yeah. Pete's a Philly guy. Pete's
1: I'm from Philly. I have like pretty strong media ties there. I did public relations for the 76ers for, you know, about 3 or 4 years. So you develop those strong ties with writers, with people that cover the teams. And, you know, the Lane Johnson thing's tough because it's been like a mental health thing. It's been physical injuries, and he's been very open with his mental health, and it's been pretty illuminating, and I think his vulnerability has actually strengthened a lot of the bonds on the team, on and off the field. And I'll get more into his off the field stuff in a moment, but you mentioned it, Drake, just like a pillar for the organization and for the offensive line. But from a football perspective, look, when the guy plays, they win 67% of their games, right? This is over the course of 14 years. When the guy doesn't play, and he hasn't played in 30 games, so it's not like he's only missed a handful of games. But when he doesn't play, he hasn't played 48 games. And when he doesn't play, they win 37% of the time. So when he plays, they win 67% of the games. When he doesn't, they win 37%. Okay, that's just an ironclad stat that shows you how much this guy means to a team. By the way, who flirted with either an NFC Conference Championship or a Super Bowl appearance or Super Bowl title throughout many different stretches of his career. He was a guy that was a piece of connective tissue in the locker room. He'd been through so many different iterations of the Philadelphia Eagles, you know, going all the way back to, like, you know, Chip Kelly, Andy Reid before that, and then obviously this era with Nick Sirianni. There's nobody else on the team that stretches over all that time now. And it's emotional equity that you're losing almost just as much as you're losing a right tackle. This hits this team in so many different ways because his ability to play right tackle and to play it well allows the offensive line and the offense in general to do so many different things. And this is going to hurt the Eagles strategically, too. It's going to affect the way that defenses attack Jalen Hurts. It's going to affect the way that defenses try to stop the run against Saquon Barkley. And for an offensive team that's already really struggling, you know, there were memes out all over Twitter yesterday. Like, you already thought the Eagles offense was bad. Now you're like, what else could go wrong if you're a Philadelphia fan? And this has tentacles, man. I think it impacts the entire NFC East race. I think the Cowboys are favored now. And we'll talk more about that later. But, like, this morning, after that news hit yesterday afternoon, the Cowboys became the favorite in the NFC East. If you need even more evidence as far as what the markets are saying.
0: 310-840-4910. The phone line, text line are open. 310-840-4910. Did the NFC East just flip on its head with the retirement of one player? That player is Philadelphia Eagles Hall of Fame offensive tackle Lane Johnson. Let's go. This is Lane. We pulled audio from preseason at camp where he was lifting off. And Nick Sirianni, by the way, going into the season even said, we're just lucky to have him. We want that guy in our facility. It'd be great to have Lane Johnson in any capacity as he decided not to retire in the offseason. Here is Lane prior to the year beginning about his priorities.
2: Yeah, as you get older, you know, things change in your life, priorities. You know, your children get older, parents get older, and so, just puts things into perspective. So, looking like, this is probably potentially going to be probably my last year just because I am getting to that point of those priorities, you know, away from football are starting to merge.
0: So I want to paint you a picture here, Pete. He was already pretty clear preseason that he may not go, and that he may not go past 2026, and this will be his final year in the National Football League. This is an East Texas guy, small town dude, yeah, who's become a star in Philadelphia. But I want to pair that audio with this, another legendary offensive lineman. And remember what I love about Philadelphia's offensive line, because we don't give those guys enough credit usually, the big uglies up front. But Philly a couple years ago did this Christmas album with Jordan Mailata and Jason Kelce and Lane Johnson. Mailata has become a star in his own right in Philadelphia. He spoke about Lane Johnson. This is from this past Sunday after the Eagles lost to the Rams. Here's Jordan Mailata.
3: It's tough. It's real tough. Yeah, but this is why we train the way we do, and we practice those rotations during the week, so that the next man up isn't a new thing for us, and that we're able to get things going.
4: When did it first come on your radar?
3: When we got here.
4: What were you told?
3: Slam was down, and when you come to game day, you just got to keep playing that next play. So it was, who's up next? Markell's up, and prep Markell.
0: This is eerie to me, Pete. The guy is kind of cryptic going into the season about his future in the National Football League, and then his team shows up at the facility on Sunday to play the Rams, and you just heard from Jordan Mailata. The first time they heard Lane Johnson wouldn't play was when they were told he's not even at the stadium. He's down. He can't go today. We got to go next man up. Don't ask any more questions. Eerie is the word that I would use.
1: Yeah, and great job by, Addy and Laura getting that sound for us, because I think that really does illustrate the gravity of the impact here. And you mentioned it was on Sunday. I mean, maybe being a little extreme, but it reminds me of Barrett Robbins kind of going AWOL before the Super Bowl and how that impacted the Raiders. Now, Lane Johnson wasn't in Tijuana, right? He wasn't partying. We knew that Lane Johnson had been having problems with mental health. And he spent 14 years in the NFL.
0: Right,
1: that's a mental health issue on its own, right? But he's been open about other stuff. So when he doesn't show up, one, I think that for the guys in the locker room, many of them, from what I'm hearing, maybe saw this coming, the finality of it when he didn't show up Sunday. But then it just impacts the way you go about business. It impacts your calls. You don't have a right tackle now. You start a third-round rookie. Who was totally exposed. Like, I think Hurts was pressured like six times, and it was at the hands of their rookie right tackle, right, that was replacing Lane Johnson. And you also have a feeling as almost somebody died. I know that's way extreme, but like him moving on for a lot of these guys.
0: You just heard Mailata. You heard his voice. Like that dude is dejected, trying to make sense of, we showed up today and the leader of the team. Like, you showed up in your office and the guy who stirs the drink is not there. And when you ask, why isn't he here? No one can answer it for you. The response is, you got to play without him. You got to work without him. That's scary. You're right. You're right. I think the weight of that makes sense.
1: Yeah, dude, we're a team here. If we showed up and it was like, Addie's not here, and we can't tell you why, she's just not here. That would be like, we'd all be like, whoa. Like, you kind of have, you're moving through your work thinking about that half the time. It's just human nature, right? And so that really takes away a lot from the Eagles emotionally. And then, look, man, you got a brand new offense that you're struggling to implement with Sean Mannion, your new offensive coordinator. You've seen the problems you've had with Jalen Hurts. You're injured all over the offensive line. And so this is like a death blow. And don't think, or a death nail, and don't think that, you know, Lane Johnson isn't aware of that. So the last thing he wants to do is leave this team right now. The timing is awful. And it's something that they're going to have to figure out, right? It's so cliche, but you heard Jordan Mulata say it, like, next man up. But again, this is such a huge hit to the Eagles that Monday morning or Tuesday morning, they're favored to win the NFC East, and this morning they're not. You know, and those guys who handicap this stuff, say what you want about them, they're pretty damn good at it.
0: Hmm. Lane Johnson retires. That's the news that comes out of this. And I want the message that I give. This sucks. Like, this sucks. You got an all-pro Hall of Fame guy that leads the Philadelphia Eagles and retires in this fashion. Doesn't get the curtain call. Doesn't get the send-off, the parade. But in the middle of the season has to hang it up. I think it's a fair question. How does that impact, and again, you're the Philly guy, how does that impact the culture of a locker room that revolves around a guy like, I mean, this at this point, Lane Johnson's one of those, he's a planet. Like, he's a star that the planets revolve around here.
1: Yeah.
0: You lose that guy, what do you lose culture-wise?
1: Well, you lose basically the center of gravity in your locker room. You know, Sal Palantonio, you know, one of the things he reported yesterday was just like the guys in the locker room were like, we're really hurting for our brother, you know, like to a man like that. That's what was said yesterday. 14 years, multiple Super Bowl runs, multiple coordinators, multiple quarterback changes, coaching changes, locker room drama, like injuries. He has seen and heard it all. And the expectations and the insanity of playing in Philadelphia, right? When you're an offensive lineman particularly and you end up at that city and you show up, and let's say you're this young guy, Mike Bell, who's now the right tackle, Mikel Bell, excuse me. And, you know, you got eyes as wide as saucers, and you're like, what the heck is this? And he's like, hey, brother, stick with me. You know, I got you. We're going to adjust and implement this whole thing for you together. There's no more of that, you know. And when Lane Johnson is struggling, the Eagles offense usually was struggling. And I mean that, like, when he was struggling emotionally or physically, couldn't play or was having mental health stuff. You know, he's one of the guys that would tell everybody in the locker room when people are like, what's going on? You know, he'd be like, I got you. You know, I'm going to help you through this. And that is a huge part of playing in Philadelphia because of the overbearing aggression of the media, the overbearing aggression and intensity of the fans at times. And it's huge, man. It's absolutely huge. And the football side of it is just as big as the emotional side of it. So when you put those two things together, the impact in the locker room is seismic because it's not Drake like, hey, he's coming back. And so you can kind of put your worries mentally or emotion on the shelf, like, hey, he's handling something, but he'll be back. It's almost like when you hear, and this is again extreme, but like when you hear somebody has cancer and it's like, look, they have like 8 months to live, and like that's going to be it. Like, there's no fighting this. There's no treatment for this. You've got to say your goodbyes. That's like really hard, as opposed to, hey, they're going to fight it. They've got a good shot with this treatment, and we're going to go forward. Again, like extreme example,
0: but in football terms, right?
1: There's a finality to one, and right, a say your goodbyes, and this is really sad because ultimately, Drake, what's happened here is I don't want to speak for him, but the assessment would be he's lost a battle with mental health, right? He's lost a battle with physicality and his ability to go on anymore. He's not going out on his terms. And he's not been like kicked off the team or jettisoned from the organization where you can kind of be like, yeah, that guy was, you know, he was up to no good anyways. He brought it on himself. This isn't that. And I think that's what makes it hard.
0: Yeah, I want to back you up here, Pete, too, because I think in sports, when you mention like it feels like somebody died or a diagnosis or it's out of Lane Johnson's control. And by the way, I don't care if you played junior high football. Everybody's been in a locker room. You heard the pregame rah-rah speech. You got fired up for 3 hours and it was life or death for you. And then, you know, 7 years later, you're like, you know, junior high football wasn't that serious after all. But in the moment and what these guys live day in and day out in the National Football League and the fact that this guy effectively had a cancer in his football career that took him off the field in the middle of the season. The weight that leaves for Philadelphia takes a franchise at the top of the NFC East, and it might just bury it. At least that's what the sports books now predict. Does this mean the NFC East has flipped? Look, we're going to talk a lot of baseball today. There are Padres fans who woke up excited. We're 13 minutes away from digging deep into the San Diego Padres or the LA Dodgers. But let's break down the NFC East. If you're a Cowboys fan, let's go to the football field. There's the sappy stuff, but the gridiron itself, does this open up the window for the Dallas Cowboys to clearly win the division? We'll answer that next on the Drake Toll Show.
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8: It is the Drake Toll Show, and the Dallas Cowboys are back. 310-840-4910. Does the NFC East belong to America's team now that Lane Johnson's retired from the Philadelphia Eagles? Pete, this is crazy, man. Usually it's a star wide receiver or a quarterback who goes down, and everything flips. That's when Vegas starts burying the team, and, oh, we got to change it all up, and somebody else is going to win the division, and the Super Bowl odds shift. This is an offensive lineman, and it just goes to show how dominant an offensive lineman, how big a pillar Lane Johnson is in the National Football League for the Philadelphia Eagles. But when he retires after 14 years in the middle of the night, it now opens up the division, and this division kind of sucks. It doesn't suck like it did 7-8 years ago in between that Romo and Dak, the NFC least years, but it stinks, man. And that's because the Cowboys have still a bottom five defense in the National Football League until proven otherwise. This week they allowed 30 points in what Pete thought was a defensive masterclass. Thank you, Joey Porter Jr. Then you have the Washington Commanders. Every single player is hurt. The Philadelphia Eagles just lost Lane Johnson, and you've heard from Eagles fans a couple days ago, they're not happy. And the New York Giants are without their starting quarterback, Jackson Dart. Now, the Giants are still 3-1, by the way. They lead the division as it pertains to wins and losses. But I'm not going to count out the Dallas Cowboys. I think the NFC East belongs to Jerry's team.
4: Well, look, if you don't believe Drake, all you got to do is ask Las Vegas, right? The Cowboys woke up this morning as the favorites.
8: You good over there? You need a cough?
4: No, I'm good. The Cowboys woke up this morning as the favorites.
8: He hates the Cowboys. He hates them.
4: I don't hate the Cowboys. I've always been enamored by the Cowboys. From Jerry Jones's trailblazing business deals.
8: It's good TV.
4: To how he bought the team. I've actually weirdly become, and I take a lot of... You know what, from my boys, is that like people are like, dude, you're like a closet Cowboys fan. Because I always talk about him. Because this is where I live now. And I do try to, you know, I spoke at a class at Baylor yesterday.
8: Nice.
4: I drove down from Dallas, went down there, and I was talking to them about my love for sports, how I got into broadcasting and play by play. And boy, by the way, you mentioned at Baylor that you do something with Drake Toll, and you immediately have to like hose the whole entire classroom off. Pitch you know forks. Drake Toll? Drake Toll? Drake Toll, Savannah Bananas, Drake Toll. I'm like, settle down.
8: Torches.
4: For folks who don't know, Drake went to Baylor, so he's a huge star there.
8: Good
4: so, anyways, I was explaining to them why I was so taken with the NFL at a young age, and I mentioned NFL Films, America's Team, Tom Landry. You know, the guy with the chiseled jaw and the fedora. There was something special about the Dallas Cowboys. There was something that pulled you in like a tractor beam. So now we find ourselves on Wednesday. The Cowboys play tomorrow night against the Tampa Bay Buccaneers, so they can sort of solidify this standing with a big win at home. But they are the favorites to win the NFC East. And when you watch Dallas play and you get alerted about this Lane Johnson move, the Lane Johnson, the tentacles of this situation, I think, touch everything throughout the Eagles locker room and really take, you know, we're looking at what are the Commanders going to do under center? What are the Giants going to do under center? What are the Eagles going to do at all with this team that has been ravaged by injuries across their offensive front, right? And now your running back, too, is hobbled. Your quarterback cannot really find his footing. Like, it's almost like there's something going on with Jalen Hurts between the ears. And now you lose the guy who was the glue to your locker room, but the greatest offensive lineman that you had on the field. It's big-time trouble, and it was acknowledged by Las Vegas yesterday when they put the Cowboys as the favorites to win the East.
8: So are you almost saying there's so much chaos in the NFC East that it falls to the Cowboys by default as the one team?
4: Yeah, no, I exactly, thank you for speaking, Pete. Yes, that's exactly what I'm saying. I think that there is, it's a division where there's not much stability, and you're starting to look around the division and you're saying, where is the stability? In fact, where is the improvement?
8: Right.
4: And it's in Dallas. Like, you mentioned the Joey Porter Jr. thing as a joke. Look, man, if he can duplicate that performance on Thursday night.
8: You like him.
4: But that's a whole nother, that's a guy. It's the Deion Sanders, right? Joey Porter Jr. could fall asleep in a meeting room and Christian Parker can throw an eraser at him and say, wake up. And Joey Porter Jr. can just say, like Deion Sanders used to say to Jerry Glanville, coach, I got one guy. Like, and that's it, you know, like, I'm going to eliminate a whole side of the field for you. And what that does, and the freedom that allows Christian Parker to operate with, again, he's got to keep that level of play up, and teams have to respect him, like we saw last week. Just one target, no receptions for any members of the Houston Texans.
8: I know more about the Cowboys than any other team in the NFC East. That's why I think the Cowboys, and we're in lockstep here. That's the way that I would put it, because the Giants are missing their franchise quarterback, their starting quarterback for the rest of the year. The Washington Commanders, same situation, quarterback issues and question marks around Jaden Daniels. The Philadelphia Eagles here are now without Lane Johnson, and you gave the stat with their 18-30 in his 14-year career where Lane Johnson doesn't play, and Saquon Barkley will get an injury update today on Saquon, that we know more about the Dallas Cowboys than anybody else in the East. And it's a confusing division. Like, the AFC East, that's the Buffalo Bills. That's their identity. The AFC North, that's Lamar Jackson, Joe Burrow. That's kind of the quarterback play than the other two teams suck on fire, the Browns and the Pittsburgh Steelers. I think they'll end up sucking on fire, at least. The AFC South has opened up to just be the Jacksonville Jaguars. The AFC West is super fun now that the Raiders are good. The NFC West is the best division in football. The NFC South is the worst. The NFC North is fun. Like, the NFC East might be the most confusing one because so many key pieces are hurt or now retired, and somehow, and this is crazy, the team that has it figured out the most, the franchise that has it figured out, which is not a term I would ever use for this franchise, is the Dallas Cowboys. I think it's more, it's an indictment more on the rest of the teams in the NFC East than it is a compliment to the Cowboys. But the Cowboys are in a great position to, if you don't win the division, there are problems for Dallas right now.
4: Yeah, and that's, the bar has been raised, I agree, as far as expectations is concerned. And who would have thought, right? It reminds me a little bit of all the college football we cover and the games that I call. When you dive into college football, it's like, which team brings back continuity in today's right. NIL world? That's a big deal. You know, especially on the offensive line, because it's like, there's nothing more cohesive or where cohesion is important and imperative than up front on the offensive line. The right guard needs to know what the right tackle's doing. And if they're really good, they can finish these other sentences on the field. You know, through their play and verbally off of it, right? Same thing with the center all the way down. Now with the Cowboys, you have more continuity than any other team in the NFC East, personnel-wise and coaching-wise, if you make that combination, really. I mean, Schottenheimer's been around now. Now he's basically almost in the middle of his second year. You know, obviously Dak, CeeDee Lamb, like what we saw was just unbelievable.
9: Carrie Elwes?
10: She's an actress.
9: Okay.
10: Yeah.
11: I woke up yesterday morning with a spring in my step.
12: Start later, please.
11: I could never know what the day was.
12: Fast forward at.
13: The con! Listen up, the ratings just came in for last month. We are number one. We just grabbed every key demographic.
14: Super duper.
13: That's nice. Way to go. Neato, gang.
14: Yes.
15: Boy, that is good news.
16: It is the seventh day of October 2026. Good morning, everybody. Welcome to the Power Trip Morning Show on a Wednesday morning. Wednesday, here we go. We've got DT coming in today. Mike Grimm is on his assignment doing some things for the Gophers. So we'll have DT instead talk about that win over Michigan and the game against Purdue coming right up. And then we've got, of course, Parker Fox coming in. And a cast of thousands. Let's get her started with some comedy from Bob Marley. Not that Bob Marley, the comedian Bob Marley. Wednesday morning, come on in. I am glad you are here.
17: Grew up in the sticks in Maine. Halloween, that was great. Trick-or-treating. The houses are 5 miles apart. It's like running a marathon with a costume on. Maybe a couple of miles is a guy with a cup of water with some M&Ms in it.
18: Keep running, Batman. Keep running.
17: People from Maine will tell you that they're telling you. You notice that? Gee, it's pretty cold out there tonight. I'm telling you. Well, yeah. You're looking at me and everything. I hope you're telling me. Everybody in Maine has a truck, too. We have a truck, or we know someone that has a truck. That's right. Anybody in this room can have a truck down here in 5 minutes if we needed one. I could say, I gotta move this microphone stand. Well, I'll go get my brother's truck. They gotta tell you what kind of truck their brother had. My brother got a Ford 250 Lariat, half-ton Chevy, with the whoop of him house on the sidewalker. Oh. I'm telling you.

0: Power Trip Wednesday, October 7th, 2026. I'm Corey. That's Chris. That's Paul. That's Max. That's Zach.
1: Hi, hi.
0: Good morning.
2: Hi, Corey.
0: Hi, guys. Hello. Hello.
2: Hi, Hogs.
3: What's happening, babies?
0: Good morning. Good morning.
2: Yeah.
3: Yeah. Yeah.
0: How was Twin Cities Live?
3: Fun. Yeah,
0: TCL.
3: Cool. Yeah, it's good. I'm always knocked out by how professional they are, especially after working here, you know?
0: Right.
3: No, it's great, man. It's fun.
0: It's always the reminder that they have an entire staff of people working to make that show good. And then you look at us and you're like, oh, it's just us.
3: Yeah.
0: No wonder it's so bad.
3: I'm always it's like, just us. Oh, you know what I'd say back then? I go, oh, we're supposed to do good.
0: They have 14 meetings a day and they're planning and they're scheduling and they're thinking and we're napping.
3: Yeah. And, well, yeah. And you and I talked this morning when we were coming in the door and I was awkward the whole time. You know what I mean? I'm like, yeah, I don't know how to talk to him when we're not on the radio.
0: Right.
3: If we put our headphones on, do you think we could talk to each other like normal people?
0: I feel like that about almost everybody I talk to in my normal life.
3: Yeah, good point.
0: That I'm more focused and, I don't know, locked down when I'm sitting behind this microphone and with the headphones on. If I just talk to somebody out in the wild, out in nature, it's like, I don't know what to say to you.
2: Right. Why would you do that?
0: Yeah, why would you do that?
3: Yeah, man.
0: What a waste of time.
3: I think I'm going to start walking around with my headphones on. Hey.
0: Did you get used to it in any way, the whiteboard, while you had your cone of silence?
3: Yeah, a little bit. I mean, I don't think it would take you long to get used to talking like that all the time. But I also realized that nobody can read my handwriting, and I'm not a great speller.
2: Same, man. I heard
3: used
2: that.
3: Used to be pretty good at it. Not anymore.
4: Oh, man, that autocorrect has melted that part of my brain.
2: Oh, yeah, for sure.
3: Lordy.
2: Do kids these days, like, practice handwriting like we used to?
0: When they're little, but then it fades pretty quickly.
2: Yeah. Like, I remember how big that was when we were kids. Like, cursive and all that. Like, that's not a thing anymore, is it?
3: You know, I don't know, because you got to sign your name.
0: Not for long. That's not going to matter, right? Like, have you seen, you know, like, the auto, what are they called? DocuSigns?
2: Oh, yeah.
3: Trust me.
0: I mean, it's just an ink blot, right? It's a Rorschach test. I don't think that's going to matter in the future. Everybody just digitally signs.
2: I'm going to speak for my client over there. Hogs Daddy's DocuSigned a few things.
0: I'm sure he has.
3: Yeah, he's had to.
0: Every time we talk about this, somebody makes his point, and I think it's correct. I think the only reason to do that is for, you know, brain growth. It's just, you got to, like, go through that process to have kids learning. But I don't think it matters anymore. In a digital age, why would you need to write your name?
3: Well, you know what? You just said something that maybe you're right. It's like I could drive down the street, but I go for a run because it's good for my body.
0: Exactly.
3: So maybe that's the same thing, right?
0: Yeah, it's...
3: Like, I could definitely have sex, but I like to touch myself.
2: Wait, are you back on?
4: It's the same thing. Same exact thing. That's what you were getting at, right, Cor?
0: See, there's a kid who over here who didn't practice cursive enough, and now he has a one-track mind. Yeah. And
2: he practiced handwriting in a different way.
0: He sure did. He wrote his name in the snow, if you know what I mean.
2: Yeah, correct.
3: We're talking the same language, just...
0: Different words.
3: Different words. No, I get it.
2: Did you break your masturbation thing?
4: The chastity belt?
0: I mean, can you find a different way to say it?
2: No, like, did you last longer than... Are you still on it, not doing that?
3: First of all, I last pretty long.
2: No, I don't... Yeah.
3: Is that what you meant?
0: He's referencing Seinfeld. Are you still the master of your domain?
3: I made it one day.
2: Yeah, I knew it.
0: You were the Kramer.
3: I did. I did. I made it one day. I made it one day. But I made the choice to break it. It wasn't like I was walking around like a... You know, the Tasmanian devil.
2: I hope you were forced to make it.
3: No, but I mean, I didn't do it because, my nuts are going to explode. Oh. You know, I was like, I enjoy it.
4: I'm proud of you.
3: Thank you. I'm like, man, I really missed that part of my life. It was one day.
2: It was one day. I knew it.
4: That's one day longer than we thought.
0: Yeah. Sauce, you know, you just said the word like 60 seconds ago,
2: yeah,
0: right?
2: Yeah, we're in the... Power hour.
0: Yeah, but still, you know, can we just change it? From now on, can we just call it practicing cursive?
2: Yeah.
3: Oh, I like it.
2: Yeah, that's
3: I like
2: very
3: it.
2: Good.
3: That's really good,
2: that's
3: man.
2: That's really good, yeah.
3: That's real good.
2: So, you'll practice cursive again today?
3: I mean, technically, it would be again today.
2: Oh, boy. Man, you're doubling up on your practicing.
0: Yeah, how's your handwriting?
3: Well,
0: solid?
3: Mean, now you say it like improving? That, you're right. I'm down from three a day. You're right. I mean, so technically, I'm abstaining. Mm. I got a hanging Chad here. And that was the problem. When I wasn't practicing cursive, I didn't have a hanging Chad. I had a white alert Chad, a troubling Chad.
2: Yeah.
3: Dangerous Chad. Don't leave the house with Chad.
0: Do kids that the kids that didn't live through the 2000 election understand what hanging Chads even are?
2: I doubt it.
0: You know what I mean? Like, that was a phrase we learned about for exactly 1 year. And if you didn't live through that, I don't think people even know what that means.
1: I only know it because of Donaldson.
2: Oh, yeah.
0: Because of Donaldson?
2: That's a good point. Because of the thing in his throat.
0: Oh, Common called that a hanging Chad?
3: Oh, that's terrible.
0: Oh, like, Max, do you know what a hanging Chad is?
4: It's like it's something to do with like a voting thing, right?
3: Yeah.
0: Yeah, but do you know what, though? Do you know what it means?
4: Not necessarily, no.
3: Interesting. Well, that's something.
0: Yeah, if you didn't live through that was.
4: I mean, I was alive. Everything. Like in kindergarten.
0: Right. Yeah.
4: Chasing the gingerbread man.
0: For sure. Practicing cursive.
3: That's right. Yeah,
4: that, too. Yeah.
0: Whoa. No, actual cursive.
2: Daddy.
4: A little bit of both. Column A, column B.
0: No, and the recount, right, with Bush and Gore.
3: Yeah.
0: The recount got controversial because when they had the punch ballots where you had to punch out which candidate you wanted to vote for.
3: Or maybe you want to punch them both out.
0: Right. But when you wanted to punch out your vote, you know, like in those old school tests when you would punch an option.
4: Right.
0: And the piece of paper wouldn't come all the way off, so it would kind of be hanging there.
4: Oh.
0: So there was controversy about how do we know exactly that that's what they intended to do? Did they truly intend to vote for that person or... It's like, so hanging Chads were very controversial because every vote counted in Florida because whoever was going to win that state was going to win the election.
3: Yeah.
0: Paul, your hands up.
2: I lived through that and I didn't know that's what it meant.
0: What did you think it meant?
2: I thought it meant like, I thought it was a term for like, there are still votes
0: up in the air
2: to be counted.
0: No, it's truly the actual paper hanging off the vote.
2: I thought it was like a term for like their votes still kind of hanging in the air.
0: Because I believe those little punch out options are called Chads.
3: That's correct. Yeah.
0: Because like think about it. If you had any option to punch out somebody here, who would you punch out?
2: I mean,
0: Chad.
2: Yeah, probably.
3: Boy, Eddie.
4: I did everything but that the other day.
2: Yeah.
3: That's true. You did tell him to F off.
2: Yeah, you did. That was brilliant.
3: Very loudly.
2: God, did we laugh yesterday at Abbott's office?
0: Oh, man. Oh. That was the hardest I've laughed in a while.
2: Abbott almost peed his pants.
3: I know. I've never heard him laugh like that. I didn't know he was capable of laughing.
2: That was fun.
0: We were going through the story when Mike Morris was late to a commercial shoot that we were doing across the street here, 394. We all left the building at the same time.
3: Yep.
0: Separate cars, but we all left the building at the same time. It's like two exits down.
2: You can see it from here.
0: Right, so it should have taken all of us 5 minutes or under to get there. 20, 30 minutes later, we're like, where the hell is Morris? We're all waiting to cut this commercial. And here he comes with his windows down, blasting Slim Whitman and doing the slowest lap possible. Mean mugging us, just doing laps in the parking lot.
2: Oh, man.
0: And we were crying laughing then, and we were crying laughing yesterday just remembering how funny that was.
3: Man, jeez Louise.
2: God.
3: God, I missed that guy. That was so funny.
0: What a psycho thing to do, but it's so funny.
2: He loved a bit.
0: Man.
3: He did.
2: Oh, my God. He didn't care that he was, he didn't care about the cash. He just wanted to make us laugh.
0: He didn't care that he was 20 to 30 minutes late.
2: No.
0: He should have been 2 minutes late, 20 to 30. Where did he go? No idea.
2: No idea.
0: As I think, Zach, you mentioned it yesterday. That wasn't, I'll just stream Slim Whitman. This is pre having a smartphone connected to your Bluetooth. But that means he had a Slim Whitman CD in his car. Yeah.
2: Somebody sent it.
0: You know what I mean?
2: Yeah.
0: That means he put in a CD to go, I'm going to put on some Slim Whitman and roll down my windows and just crank it to 11.
3: Yeah.
0: Not practicing cursive, actually cranking the volume.
2: And He went about a mile an hour around the parking lot.
0: Just like he was in the grand marshal of a parade.
2: Correct.
0: Well, through the parking lot.
3: Like he's in the movie Kids in the Hood, and he's thinking about shooting you.
2: Kids in the Hood. Yeah.
3: What is it called?
0: Boys in the Hood. I think you got Kids in the Hall and Boys in the Hood mixed up.
3: Oh, my God. What a great bit.
0: That would actually
2: be
0: a good bit.
2: Did that, yeah.
0: Those guys would be capable of doing
3: it. Don't know, don't show, don't care.
0: So we were just recounting that story. And all of us almost in tears talking about how funny it was.
2: Re-hurt his back laughing.
3: Yeah,
0: right.
3: Yeah.
2: It was so good.
0: God, that was a great bit.
2: Oh, it was so good.
3: That's a good bit, man.
2: Did he ever go inside?
3: Oh, sure.
0: Oh, yeah. We eventually cut the commercial. Yeah, it was just 30 minutes late.
3: Yeah. And again, you know.
0: Clients waiting for us.
3: The whole idea of being late and inconveniencing people is like a nightmare for me, right? I hate it.
2: Yeah.
3: And so.
2: Same.
3: On my way there, I'm blaming everyone else but myself. I'm cursing at people. I'm flipping off people. He's 20 minutes later, whatever, and he comes in and thinks, here's what I'm going to do.
2: Right.
3: I'm not only going to not be worried about it, I'm going to show them how little I care.
2: Yep, correct.
3: I'm going to make myself even later.
0: What an awesome calculated choice. Instead of doing option A, which is like, I'm sorry, man, like I had to stop and get gas.
3: You either
0: blow something out of proportion or lie or make excuses instead of just saying, yeah, I know, there's no excuse for me to be 30 minutes late. Instead, 20 years later, we're still talking about one of the funniest bits I've ever seen in my life.
2: Yeah.
0: And sure, maybe you had to be there, but everybody that was there laughed their asses off.
2: Oh, my God.
0: Because he just leaned into it. Why am I going to lie about why I'm late? I'm just going to play some Slim Whitman and drive around the parking lot as slow as possible with my windows rolled down.
2: Right.
3: If an improv troupe or whatever, comedy troupe decided to recreate that, I would still laugh my
2: ass. Oh, yeah.
0: It's one of those bits that if you saw that in a movie, you'd say, well, nobody would do that.
2: Yeah.
0: Nobody would actually do that. I heard Jason Alexander from Seinfeld say the same thing about Larry David. He, at one point, complained to Larry about one of the episodes that George had, right? Like, Larry, George, like, nobody would ever be in this spot. Nobody would ever say this. I don't feel comfortable doing that. This isn't realistic. And Larry apparently said to Jason, that literally happened to me, and that's exactly what I said to the person. And Jason's like, well, I got to remember that Larry David is George Costanza. Yeah. And if Larry says it happened to him, then it's definitely possible that it happened to George. So, yeah, it was possible because it was superstar Mike Morris, and he drove around the parking lot.
2: So good.
0: Right. Listening to
3: Today's my day. I'm reaching out to that young man. I'm going to find a way to get him back on the show before 25 happens. Man.
0: Well, the bat signal would just be drive around the Twin Cities listening to Slim Whitman and see if he just pops out from behind the bushes and goes, hey, Hawk, what were you doing in there, star? Practicing cursive?
2: We listened to a lot of Slim Whitman on this show for a while. We'd play it all the time.
3: Yeah.
2: Man. He loved it.
0: I don't even think ironically.
2: No, he loved it.
0: I think he actually liked it.
3: Well, it's great. I love it.
2: I think it was something like his old man loved it or something. That's why he... Because wasn't it like infomercials, Hawk? Wasn't that the bit with Slim Whitman?
3: Well,
2: His CDs or collection was on sale.
0: Time Life or something?
3: The KTEL things.
2: Yeah. But yeah, somebody... I think he bought a Slim Whitman CD or something.
3: New from Keitel.
0: Man.
3: Was that a local company? Was Keitel the one that was a local company that did all the... No, it was...
0: You're thinking of Harvey Keitel from Reservoir Dogs.
3: Yeah, I am. But it was a local company that made those compilation CDs.
0: No kidding.
3: Yeah. Hmm. And Dave Sinekin used to work for them. And it was a nation, maybe even worldwide, because they ran TV commercials all the time, and it'd be like, Songs of the Summer, Rock Me Gently.
2: Oh, God. Yep.
3: Rock Me Slowly. Things, you know what I mean?
2: Yeah.
0: And all of us saw those commercials so often, you could almost remember the order of the songs on the compilation, and at least in the CD, right?
3: Yeah.
0: Not on the CD, the opposite. In the commercial, you would almost know exactly what song was going to be next.
3: My mom,
2: yes, correct. That's the song that was
3: Ride,
2: after.
3: Kitchen around. I could sing that whole thing. We've done that on the show
2: before. Well done, Hawk.
3: Yeah.
2: That's exactly the song that came after that.
3: KTEL?
0: 72 songs, 6 albums. Call now.
3: Yeah. KTEL Records. That's exactly what. And I think Sinekin used to work for them. And he maybe listen to the radio going, what the hell are you talking about? But I'm almost positive. I don't think that was a dream.
2: It may have been a dream.
3: KTEL albums from the 80s. Oh, they also had something called the Hair Magician.
2: Oh.
3: But KTEL must have done a lot of crap. I got to look it up. Zach, are you on with us, buddy?
1: Yes, sir.
3: Okay, cool. I thought I had your right mic on because you switched channels on me. Thank you. That's a good idea, by the way. Do you know, is that a local? That seems like something you would know. I don't know why.
1: I don't know.
3: Damn it. You let me down.
1: I'm sorry.
2: Oh, Zachus.
1: I'm trying to find, I can't, okay, hold on. I didn't get the dash. It's a Canadian, Winnipeg.
3: Oh, okay. I guess he could have still worked for them and been here, right?
1: Yeah.
3: God, I maybe. Why would I think Dave said it could work?
2: Yeah, I don't.
1: Let me check his LinkedIn.
0: Didn't Tackle Terry Tuma work for Columbia House?
2: I think he did, yeah.
1: I think Trent Tucker worked for Time Life.
2: Yeah, he did, for sure.
0: Captain Billy Hildebrand works for Gutter Helmet.
2: Yeah, he does. 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
1: I can confirm, Hawk. From April 1998 to June 2000, Dave Senekin was Vice President of Marketing for KTEL.
3: How in the hell did I
2: know that?
3: I don't know.
0: What a two-year era that was. What a run at KTEL.
3: What years did you say that was?
1: 98 through 2000.
3: Way into their decline.
0: Hang on a second. Is it possible that Limp Bizkit caused Dave Senekin to lose his job?
2: Or Napster.
0: They're doing all these compilations in 98, and they're just killing it with, Fatboy Slim and LFO, and here comes Limp Bizkit to ruin the party.
2: Yep.
3: I got it.
0: Dave got fired.
3: Dave, if you're out there, please call the hotline, because I got to know about working at KTEL.
2: Hell yeah.
3: 64 years. It was 1962 it was founded by Philip Kives, a demonstration salesman out of Saskatchewan.
0: He was a swindler. He was a crook.
3: He worked as a number of jobs as a young man, including selling cookware door-to-door and in a department store, and as a pitch man on the boardwalk in Atlantic City. Yeah, that sounds like something he would do.
0: Yep. Hey, dumb question. Now we all hate solicitors because they drive us nuts and you get your doorbell rung a billion times. Was there ever a time in America where that was a revered job? If you're a good door-to-door salesman, that's a solid, upper class kind of a profession, or was it always a little bit scammy?
3: I think it was always, I think at first, because we're not just talking about that. We're talking things like Tupperware and vacuums. And,
0: right.
3: Encyclopedias and stuff like that.
0: Encyclopedias is what I remember from my youth, sure. Yeah.
3: But at one point in our history, especially in the rural parts, and I'm going to guess Minnesota was big, that's how librarians were. You didn't have a library. They traveled around and dropped books off for kids. That was a big deal, man. That's how people got books back in the day.
0: Jeez.
3: There'd be one person who had seven states, and they'd just wander around handing people books, and they'd come back 3 months later and pick them up and give you new ones. I only know that because I read a book about it. It was really good.
0: Yeah, it was dropped off by a
2: door-to-door
0: salesperson.
2: Yeah, Cine sold for them.
0: More of the Power Trip Morning Show after this on The Fan.
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7: All right. 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
8: When you do, we got you. 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But we're going to get you. You know we're going to get you. It's only a matter of time. And then we're going to get them, White Owl. We're going to get them.
7: Cigar company.
8: We're going to get you.
7: He keeps telling you he's going to get you. Listen to the second part of this conversation. Weight loss.
9: Hey, Dad. You look terrific.
10: Thank you.
7: Listen to this.
10: Weight loss clinic.
11: It's really nice coming home to a slender wife again.
6: It's really nice coming home to a slender wife. The White Owl's going to get you.
7: Yeah, thanks. And then this lady is, I'm not even going to play that.
6: I'm going to do that today. I'm going to go.
12: Good luck.
6: I'm going to go home and go, you know what, Angie? It's really nice coming home to a slender wife and just straight face it. I mean, how bad? I got nothing to lose. Why not?
12: You got a lot to lose.
6: Well, I'll just go for
7: it. You do.
12: Yeah, you do. Yeah. We need you here. We need you here.
13: Hey, you know, I grew up in California, so naturally I got to know a little something about sunglasses. And that's why I wear polarized Foster Grants, especially when I drive. Because nothing cuts through glare better than these.
7: OJ.
6: Is that OJ? I was going to say, yeah. Sounded like the juice.
7: OJ.
14: You like the juice.
7: Yeah, well, he likes to cut through things.
14: You want more juice?
7: No.
14: I get you more juice.
6: Yeah. Oh, buddy.
7: So, you know, back in the day, the women wanted you to glare at them.
6: Especially the slender ones.
7: The slender ones, yeah. Right. Yeah. Well, I'm afraid to even play
15: that. By now, you might be buying gasoline by the liter. Hi, I'm Sandra Kenny, a member of the United States Metric Board. The metric system is becoming part of our lives more and more these days, including the gasoline we buy. And many service stations have already converted their pumps to dispense gas.

0: by the liter. You'll notice there's no more half pricing either. The full amount you see in the pump window is the full amount you pay.
1: Even as I sit here, yeah. It said how much she was paying per liter. I have no idea.
2: Yeah, and the American Metric Board is the only more unstable job than working at iHeart.
3: Brilliant.

0: women wear pantyhose anymore?
1: I mean,
0: I haven't thought about that word in a long time. Those words, two, one or two.
1: I
0: do women wear those anymore?
1: I don't think it's not as.
0: Really. Can I?
2: You're looking for the word prevalent.
1: Thank you, Corliss.
0: Can I ask a dumb question?
1: That's exactly.
2: I was watching you stare off into the abyss, and I'm like, I'll just help him get there.
3: Thank Power you. Trip translator.
1: Yeah.
0: I need you. Ladies to help me with this. Why did they wear pantyhose?
1: Can I give an uneducated guess?
0: I really don't know.
2: I bet 3 months mortgage that you can.
1: Yeah, I guess every guess I have is uneducated. Maybe not.
2: Nope, now you have to say it. And, here with his guess on why the lady folk wear pantyhose is the fans, Paul Amber.
1: Was part of it so, like, you didn't have to shave your legs every day?
2: I think part of it. Okay. And, or it's imperfections, lazy. Like if you have whatever. Yeah. You know, I don't know.
0: Really? That's it?
2: I think that was part of it.
1: I think that was part of it, yeah.
0: That's why I wear underwear. So I don't have to shave my privs.
1: Your privs?
0: Every damn day.
1: Yeah, I think that was maybe part of it.
3: Day.
1: Why were you shaving every day, Hogs?
0: Oh, God, I'm like Daniel Boone downstairs. Jeez,
2: how quickly does it grow? Yeah. You're like Seymour in Little Shop of Horrors. Or what, not Seymour. What's the guy? What's the actual plant's name? Because Seymour was Rick Moranis, right, in the movie?
0: Yeah.
2: What was the plant's name? Did the plant have a name?
1: Great slot machine, right, Hogs?
0: Yeah, when you hit the bonus.
2: Little Shop of Horrors, really?
1: Yeah. Yeah, great slot.
2: Because he would say, feed me, Seymour.
0: Yeah, he
2: would. So Seymour was Moranis. Hang on. If the plant had a name, don't tell me.
0: I don't think it did, now that I'm thinking about it. It had to have, though. They would have definitely given the plant a name.
2: Did they call it something? Man, I haven't seen that movie since I was...
1: Yeah, the bonuses.
2: Seven or something. When did that come out? Like 85?
0: Probably as Rick Moranis's.
1: Yeah.
0: Big time, you know.
1: Wow, Christopher Guest was in it.
0: Steve Martin. Bill Murray.
1: Yeah.
3: Well, there is a name.
2: What's it start with?
3: It's saying A.
4: E.
3: E.
2: How many letters? This would be like a Wheel of Fortune.
3: Well, kind of. There's a nickname as well that involves a number.
2: I don't think I'm going to get this one.
3: It says Audrey 2.
0: That's right, Audrey 2. That's right. That's right, yeah.
2: Oh, man.
0: Nobody told me about that. Are we thinking it's because ladies didn't want to shave their legs? Is that really it?
3: From what I saw, it just as like a fashion kind of thing.
0: Yeah.
2: Huh. I don't know. We don't have ladies on this show, so there's no way we could ask one.
1: Yeah, good point.
2: This is a man show. We should call it the man show.
0: I've always said we need more ladies on the show.
1: You have.
2: But much like the man show, you said, can we buy a couple of trampolines?
1: Whoa.
0: That's exactly right. Yeah. Ladies of the night. It would be fun to have a... pornographer on the show.
1: You need help.
0: No, I had to ask questions.
2: We used to 3 days a week. Again, the man show with Jimmy Kimmel and Adam Carolla would literally end with going, all right, thanks for watching our show, and now women jumping on trampoline. And the closing credits, this is 25 years ago, not 75 years ago. The closing credits would be women jumping on trampolines in slow motion.
1: Yep.
0: Hold on,
2: that wasn't long ago.
0: I gotta turn this on.
5: Buster. The name of the game is Ball Buster. It's a family game, fun for children. And for adults, it's exciting.
0: Dear God, dude.
1: My
0: calm
1: God.
0: Down. Come on, Cindy.
6: Can resist, and that's a baby. So love made baby soft. With the instant scent of a cuddly, clean baby. That grew up very sexy.
2: Wait, we can't see this. So what's happening?
1: What is
0: there's
1: that?
0: A lady licking a sucker.
3: She's being intentionally
0: like
3: very childlike.
0: Yeah, kind of, but she's...
2: What's the product?
0: Let's find it again.
6: There's one person nobody can resist, and that's a baby. So love made baby soft. With the innocent scent of a cuddly, clean baby. That grew up very sexy.
0: What?
6: In foaming bath, body lotion, body powder, and body mist. So innocent, it may well be the sexiest fragrance around. Love's Baby Soft. Because innocence is sexier than you think.
0: My God! Your baby. What is wrong with you people?
2: That was disturbing. I mean, at this point, I should tell you, I'm Chris Hansen with Dateline NBC, and we're doing a story on adults trying to find teens for sex.
1: My God!
2: Sir, what the hell?
0: Did you or did you not write this commercial, sir?
2: Jeez, I mean,
1: holy smokes.
3: Oh my God.
2: Babies who grow up to be sexy? What a terrible way to explain.
1: Innocence is sexy?
2: Jesus, take it down a notch.
0: Right, here's a Folgers commercial. Let's see.
4: We'll have to call the garage, Mrs. Olson.
7: Oh, thank you so much. I hate to be such a bother.
4: No bother at all.
8: Well, while we're all waiting, I'll make some coffee.
4: Don't you think she's got enough trouble?
0: Oh.
8: I wish I could make coffee he likes.
7: I find you have to start with the right coffee. So I always use Folgers.
8: All coffee's the same, Mrs. Olson.
7: Oh, no, no. Different coffees taste different. And I think Folgers tastes best.
8: Why is Folgers so different?
7: It's specially blended.
8: Joe ought to like this.
9: Hey, that great smell coming from your coffee pot?
8: Uh-huh.
9: That's good coffee. There's one more problem.
0: Uh-oh.
9: We're going to have to get a bigger pot.
10: Get Folgers, mountain-grown coffee. You'll like the flavor.
1: Okay.
0: That was a guy, he was a dad on a TV show, and I think he turned out to be a pervert.
3: Did he really?
0: The actor, yeah.
2: You're going to have to narrow it down.
0: That's what I'm saying, I know, right?
2: Again, think about this. This is in the 70s, right? 70s?
0: All from the 70s, yeah.
2: At that point, that housewife, her entire life, her entire existence is summed up with, if I don't make good enough coffee for my husband, my day is going to be awful because he's going to be mad at me.
1: Yeah.
2: That is a nightmare. Yeah, somebody just texted 64686.
0: Yeah.
2: An M. Rosen just said, get me a hot tub time machine. I miss those good old days.
1: And get the coffee brewing.
2: Yeah, lady.
0: Where's my coffee, bitch?
1: Yeah. I'll be there at noon.
0: Oh, okay, one more.
11: You've come a long way, baby, to get where you got to today. Well, you
12: Virginia Slims. This is the taste for today's woman. With rich Virginia flavor you'll like. Tailored slim for your hands, for your lips. Virginia Slims.
11: You got Virginia Slims now, baby. You come a long, long way.
0: There wasn't nothing wrong with that other than the smoky smoke. But
3: that one wasn't that bad.
0: She's kind of hot.
3: Yeah. Did something to me.
2: Can we just think of how about the idea though that there's lady cigarettes?
1: Yeah.
2: You know what I'm saying? Like,
0: well, of course.
2: But just that is insane to me.
1: Yeah.
2: Cigarettes specifically for ladies.
1: For ladies.
0: Well, I mean, what about cool whiteys?
1: Yeah. They go smoke our cigarettes.
2: Virginia Slims. You ever smoke a Virginia Slim?
1: I don't think so, because I don't think I was ever around anybody who did.
2: Mm.
1: Like, if somebody...
2: Like ladies?
1: Well, yeah. I mean, old ladies smoked them, but yeah.
2: Yeah, they like to party.
0: Smoke them if you got them.
2: Front page sports in a second. 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
9: From the KFGO News Center, I'm Austin Erickson. Fargo voters reject a ballot measure to change the city's form of government to a city council. There were 56% no votes. Nearly 11,000 total votes were cast. Fargo will continue to operate under its five-member city commission, with the mayor and four commissioners elected citywide rather than from geographic districts. A Fargo man pleads guilty to getting more than $52,000 from a dead relative's Social Security benefits. 34-year-old Zachary Femling didn't tell the Social Security Administration of his relative's death and got the money over 4.5 years. Sentencing is set for January. M-State and the Minnesota State College System plans to close the M-State Detroit Lakes campus. In a social media post, school officials say the community and technical college is large and aging and isn't being used enough to justify the cost of operation. M-State expects it to remain open until the summer of 2028. Officials say programs at the Detroit Lakes campus will continue with little disruption to students.
10: Sexier, a polished appearance, and more modest than just having panties.
11: Right.
10: Thank God those are the old days.
12: Hey, and if they're, you know, if they're hiding like dimples or whatever, imperfections, and they're like, what do they think? That men are just going to walk around and nitpick every physical aspect of a female's body? That's not what we do.
10: Some of us are like the imperfections.
13: I think you're getting another text.
12: The Minnesota Wild lost to the Buffalo Sabres 3-2 in overtime. The Wild led 2-0, but gave up the lead. And then Owen Power, the number one overall pick just 5 years ago, number one overall, scored the game winner in overtime. So the Wild fall to 2-0-1. They are at Tampa Bay tomorrow, at Florida Saturday, and then home against Vegas on Monday.
10: Ooh.
12: You know, should we go to Vegas on Monday to just kind of feel off the vibe of the opponents?
10: It's a pretty good idea.
12: Yeah. See what they're thinking about the game, even though the game's going to be here?
10: Yeah,
11: we should.
10: Yeah, it's a good idea.
12: So, our guy Jason Zucker didn't score.
11: Oh.
10: Come on, Jay.
12: Yep.
10: Let's go. But good. Score against everybody but us.
12: Exactly, yeah, everybody but us.
13: Do you think they ever call him Jay-Z?
11: That's pretty good.
10: Probably not.
12: No.
14: They should.
11: Yeah, they should. That's pretty good.
10: Yeah!
11: No.
12: Did he not play last night? Is he injured or something?
14: Jay-Z?
10: Jay-Z probably played.
12: He's not on the list.
10: He's not on the list?
12: He's not on the old list. Didn't play last night.
10: Yeah, but they said my name was going to be on the list.
12: What's going on with Jay-Z?
10: Jay-Z?
12: Is he injured or something? Let me see here. I haven't looked it up lately. Let's see.
13: He's injured.
12: Oh, yeah. What has he got going on?
10: He tore his nutsack.
13: He participated in the morning skate.
14: He tore his nutsack.
13: Oh, sports hernia surgery.
10: That's what I said.
14: What?
12: Living with a hernia.
10: That's what I said. Isn't that tearing your nutsack? I'm not a doctor.
13: Yeah, that's what AI says. Sports hernia surgery, otherwise known as torn nutsack.
11: Wow. He tore his nutsack?
10: Worst your pain fault. There is.
11: My fault?
13: How did he tear it?
11: I haven't... Wouldn't you like to know?
10: Chasing some pantyhose?
11: No.
13: Does he need a second opinion?
11: Oh, Zach.
12: Calm down. The Vikings are at the Saints Sunday at noon right here on The Fan. The Vikings are 4-0.
10: Let's go.
12: The Saints are 1-3. That's a pretty big discrepancy, right?
11: Hell yeah.
12: However, on DraftKings, the Vikings are just 1.5-point favorites.
11: Ooh. Yeah.
12: Try these out for size. There are 32 teams in the NFL.
10: True.
14: Allegedly.
12: What ranking are the Vikings in terms of defense, in terms of points? Giving up points per game. How good is our defense, 1 through 32?
10: It's got to be 1. It has to be.
11: I would guess it's 2 behind Jacksonville.
14: I'll go 3.
12: I mean, Chris knows ball. They're number one. The Vikings are number one at 12.8 points a game. Now, let's flip it. The New Orleans Saints are in what spot? Vikings are number one, just 12.8 points a game. What about the New Orleans Saints?
10: I got to believe they're near the bottom because they've given up a lot of points.
11: I would guess dead last.
14: 27.
12: 32. Dead last. Ooh. 32 points a game. So,
10: no stuff, man.
12: But think about that. That's a 20-point difference. Almost a little over 19. 20-point difference. The Saints give up the most. We give up the least. And the DraftKings line is 1.5.
11: Yeah.
12: Something ain't adding up here. The Saints are also giving up 360 yards a game. That's 26th in the NFL. So, again, there's no excuse this week. I know the quote, built-in excuse is injuries. But you are playing a defense that gives up a ton of points, a ton of yards. If this struggling offense struggles again against New Orleans, we got some problems here. Vikings, try this one out. The Vikings offense obviously is brutal so far. They are 31st in the NFL in yards per game at 262. 31st. Ahead of only...
14: Titans.
12: The Tennessee Titans.
11: Oh, Max.
12: Max's Tennessee Titans.
14: I didn't want to say it.
11: They are cheeks.
14: The ass.
11: They are battling an 0-4 Texans team.
14: The Titans are ass off. Yeah.
11: The Titans are 7.5-point underdogs.
14: A battle of the booty.
11: At home against a non-win Texans team. I don't know the word, man.
12: Winless is the word you're looking for.
11: Thank you, Corliss.
12: A non-win Texans
11: team. Well, they don't have any
12: Tennessee
11: wins.
12: Titans are speaking. Non-win.
11: Yeah, non-win.
12: They're a non-win Texans team.
11: Man, sometimes I think the words you guys want to say about me are correct.
12: I would love for you to try to find those words.
11: Because I don't know how to spell resume.
12: Actually, I bet you do.
11: Isn't it just resume?
12: Sure.
11: Yeah. With a...
12: with an air comma.
11: Yeah, air comma.
12: One of those sky commas.
11: Yeah, man.
12: Maybe.
11: I think we win on Sunday. I think we go to 5-0. And I think the momentum they had last week, running mostly out of the shotgun, helps Kyler Murray, and they score a couple of touchdowns. Because if you're not going to do it against the worst defense in the league, who are you going to do it against? And then they go into the bye with some momentum. We get some bodies back, and then we roll.
10: We roll.
11: I think they're going to be without the left side of their offensive line, though, on Sunday. I don't think Darrisaw is going to play with the bye week.
10: I would agree.
11: Yeah.
10: Yeah.
12: Saints, Colts, Lions, next three before you take on the Bills.
10: Let's go.
11: Yeah, you can win off. Because if you think the Saints defense is bad, the Lions defense is also cheeks. It's just slabs.
10: It's toots.
11: Yeah, it's toots, man. That defense sucks.
10: Yeah. Toots.
11: Yeah. It sounds like he's smoking.
10: I'm sorry, man. It ain't quite right yet. Yeah, it's getting there, though.
11: It sounds great.
10: Thanks. Ain't quite right.
12: I don't know if toots is going to catch on.
10: I'm not sure I like calling things cheeks, though, because I love butts. Every time say something, I'm like, man, but I love that thing.
11: Yeah, butts are great.
12: Butts are great.
10: God, how good would Dunkaroos be right now?
11: Oh, so good. Will you get some food, Hawk?
10: At some point today.
11: Oh. I hope so.
12: What if he's fasting?
10: Yeah.
11: Are you guys still doing that? Weren't you guys doing that for a while? We guys kind of do anyway, because none of you eat in the morning.
10: You're the first person that ever fasted slowly.
11: Fast me slowly. Fast me slowly. Don't you eat anymore, you slob.
10: God, I loved Big League Chew.
11: Oh, yeah.
14: Oh, yeah.
12: Weird Al just threw himself off a building.
11: Well, okay. Well, that's sad. I'm sorry about Weird Al's mental health.
15: Ellen?
11: Ellen was with him?
10: Yeah, that's the reason he threw himself off the...
12: Everybody says she's a bully. Tough to bully Weird Al, though.
10: You'd be surprised.
11: You'd be, yeah.
12: He seems like a nice guy.
11: Yeah,
10: I bet he is.
12: Smart dude.
15: Did anybody go see him at the State Fair?
12: No.
10: A lot of people did. 14,000.
11: Yeah.
10: For real. A big crowd.
11: Dusty did.
10: Mon?
11: The real one? The Dustmon.
10: I had no idea that was a real person.
11: Yeah, it's a real person. No, I showed you he was a real person like 2 months ago.
10: I thought you were goofing.
11: No, he's a real person.
10: I thought you were doing another comedy bit.
11: Nope, I don't know.
10: Say it.
11: I'm not good at comedy.
10: Weed.
11: No.
12: Didn't you do comedy last weekend?
10: Oh,
11: yeah.
10: Jell-O
12: pudding. How'd it go? Pops.
11: It was fun. Really fun.
10: Do they still make Jell-O pudding pops?
12: I think so.
10: God, those are good.
15: Do they? I don't know if
11: they do. I don't think they do.
12: Common has said the last couple of days on his show that you talked about crapping your pants on your birthday.
11: Yeah.
12: And he said there was a lady in the front row that didn't seem thrilled with your pooping your pants jokes.
11: No, she...
10: So your wife went?
11: Oh, no, she did not. But, yeah. I mean, I deserve it because of some of the things I say about people when they're not around. But when I'm with him... he just raves about how good he thinks I've gotten at comedy. And then the first thing I do is I turn his show on. And instead of talking about the Vikings victory on Monday, he just goes, Sauce has no act. It is just awful. And I'm like, that's not what you said on Saturday. But
12: well,
11: I deserve
12: it's a lot
11: that.
12: Harder to say mean things to people's faces. It's more fun to be a Minnesotan and say it behind their backs.
11: He couldn't have been kinder on Saturday night. When
12: on
11: I
12: Monday,
11: done.
12: It was he doesn't have an act. He doesn't know
11: terrible.
12: What he's doing.
11: He pooped his pants.
12: And then talked about it.
11: Yeah. Well,
12: did you have jokes around or did you just tell the story?
11: No, I have a...
12: You have new material?
11: I have some, yeah. And it's okay. I know you guys think I'm terrible at everything that I do, except for Max. But
10: I'm guessing you are.
11: I'm not bad. I'm okay at stand-up. I'm pretty good at it. I mean, I'm no Carrot Top, but I'm pretty good at it.
13: That's right. Okay.
16: Oh, too soon.
13: I need to kick a man while he's down.
16: Too soon.
12: No kidding.
11: Carrot Top's like the most... He's made the most money ever doing stand-up,
10: money ain't
11: right?
10: Everything, brother.
12: He like, that can't be right.
16: Yeah, he's like dead.
13: Going through it right now.
11: I know. I'm sorry.
10: I do believe... I did think it was weird that like... The story I read was like a Carrot Top that was in the hospital. He was released earlier this morning. He's doing a show twice tonight. I'm like, man, somebody help Carrot Top.
11: It's at the Luxor. You love the Luxor, right, Hogs?
10: Obvi.
12: And you claim that Nick Swardson knows him, and Nick says he's like the nicest guy, that Carrot Top is just ridiculously kind.
11: You are correct.
13: Remember when we saw him at the airport?
11: Yeah.
12: Yep.
11: Yeah.
10: That was just a redheaded dude.
11: No, that was definitely Carrot Top.
10: You guys think every redhead guy's Carrot Top?
11: Yep.
12: They all look the same.
10: That's Axl Rose.
11: Oh. But yeah, he's
10: Chad. I thought it was Carrot Top.
12: It's Zach's friend, Chad. Is that Carrot Top?
11: I've heard he's...
12: Is that Conan O'Brien over there?
11: Is that Chucky? He's red hair. Relax. I can add to your joke.
12: No one said anything.
11: No, but I can sense in your pretty eyes.
10: Are you talking to us or Common right now?
11: No, Common ain't listening.
12: So Common doesn't do bits about crapping his pants on his birthday?
11: No.
12: What does he do?
10: But he does it every other day.
11: He does dumb jokes about me.
10: Yeah, that sounds right. It sounds like the Power Trip Morning Joe.
11: Yeah.
10: Shall we listen to Brian O'Neill? Thanks to our friends at Hy-Vee.
11: Sure. Yes.
10: Let's do that.
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12: When two guys get hurt on the left side of the line, does that trickle all the way down to you, or is that essentially out of sight, out of mind, because that's the other side of the line? How much does that impact you, if at all?
19: That's out of sight, out of mind. I mean, maybe there is some things in how certain plays are called or different formations or whatever, but I didn't notice any on Sunday. You know, when that happens, you know, you just got to take a little bit more responsibility on yourself and just be, hey, I better be on point here, you know, just because they need me. They need me to be available and they need me to play well, especially with some guys shuffling around in different spots.
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13: It's a wild Wednesday on KFAN. 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
10: God, Jennifer Aniston.
14: Oof. I used to have the biggest crush on her, man.
10: My sister's been through a lot.
13: So
10: of
13: good.
10: D.
13: Yeah, so good.
10: Vince Vaughn's great. I like that guy. Hey, welcome back, everybody.
12: Yeah, Swinger still holds up.
10: Dude.
12: Really good movie.
10: Wedding Crashers.
13: Yeah.
10: Is top five comedies all time for me.
13: It's so good.
10: It's so good.
14: And when you boy didn't have no internet, the uncut version.
10: Oh. Dude, when they're falling on the bed.
14: So good. You don't know how many times I've seen that scene, brother.
12: Vince Vaughn as Freddy Funkhauser.
10: Yeah.
12: On Curb, the last couple seasons of Curb or whatever. He's essentially just Vince Vaughn. Doesn't change his personality at all. They just say he's Marty Funkhauser's nephew, I think.
10: Yeah, nephew, yeah.
12: Yeah.
10: By the way, I'm being told by a few ladies that wearing pantyhose was horrible. And that I need to wear them for a day to see how bad it was.
4: You should.
12: Oh, no, not that.
4: Yeah. Oh, please.
12: Tommy volunteers.
4: Oh, he's... Huck, remember the time you asked him if he'd ever worn a thong and then he was going to wear one, but you weren't here?
10: Yeah. I remember it. I do.
4: He needs help.
12: Hey, back to Curb for a second. Do you remember the episode where Vince Vaughn's character, again, Freddy Funkhauser, believes he's dating an executive at Disney?
4: Oh, great bit.
12: And then, you know, he's offering to, like, have her, like, read a script or something. And then he drops her off at work and he realizes she works at the Disney store.
4: Yeah.
12: And she is, like, you know, Elsa. She does all the princesses.
4: Yeah.
10: Right.
12: And he's like, what are you, like, a manager or something? She's like, no. And he realizes, oh, my God, what have I walked into? And then he immediately lies about having some disease so he can dump her.
4: Yeah.
12: Oh, great God, bit. I love that show. Yeah.
4: Do you, like, work upstairs? No?
12: Nope, right out front.
4: Yeah, it's so good. So good. God, that show.
12: Are there, like,
4: great
12: offices above this building or something? No.
4: No.
5: That's what really
12: works
5: matters.
12: Works at the Disney store.
4: So good.
10: God, I have so much to get to today.
12: So much time, so little to do. Strike that, reverse it. Ovo, LASIK, and Lens brings you What Really Matters. Thanks, Dr. Mark Lobanoff and Dr. David Whiting. Ovo, LASIK, and Lens. Go get LASIK.
10: Yeah. That's right. That's right.
12: Out of nowhere, kind of, Eagles All-Pro right tackle Lane Johnson has retired effective immediately.
10: Oh, my.
12: Damn. So he missed four practices during camp for personal reasons. Now he's saying he wants to focus on his mental health. He's kind of doing the, I thought I could give it one more go, so I went for it, and I can't do it. My head's not in it. My heart's not in it. Which is, it's great for him. It kind of sucks for the team if you're like, well, we got Lane Johnson. And then he steps away, and you're like, well, now what do? We're four games in. So that's the hard part. But obviously, if the guy wanted to give it a go, he's earned the right to try to give it a go.
4: For sure.
12: Six-time Pro Bowler, two-time All-Pro. Here's the stat of all stats. Check this out. Where's the button here? This is kind of amazing for a right tackle. I don't think this is a coincidence, but maybe you guys do. By the way, two Super Bowl titles in Lane Johnson's career with the Eagles. So, the Eagles, when he started, were 122, 63, and 1. Okay? 122 wins, 63 losses, and 1 tie.
4: Wow.
12: There were 48 games that he was not in the lineup during his run with the Eagles, right? He missed 48 games. How many games did the Eagles win when Lane Johnson did not play out of the 48? How many wins did they get?
4: 10?
6: 6.
10: 25.
6: 7.
12: They were 18-30.
4: Ooh.
6: Damn.
12: So
4: that's greasy.
12: Let's make the math easy and say it's 120 wins and 60 losses. You win two out of every three games you play if you have him. You're winning two out of every five without him. That's a significant difference.
4: Yeah. That is a
12: for a right tackle. Difference. Now, there may have been other circumstances, but that's a pretty good feather in your cap to go, yeah, when I played, we won two out of every three games. And when I didn't, we won two out of every five. Whoopsies. What really matters, though, is this.
10: You got that right. I'm sorry, did you say why you retired?
12: Well, it sounds like it's mental health reasons or folk. You know, it's like I need... He did the, my kids are at those pivotal ages where I feel like I'm not there and I need to be there for my kids and I need to be there for my mental health. So he's doing it for, you know...
10: Yeah.
12: Whatever reasons he wants, which is fine.
10: Yeah, for sure. Yeah.
12: And he did say he tried to give it. He thought he could go one more year, and he realized pretty quickly that he couldn't. So, all right.
10: Yeah, man. Saturn is so light that it could float in water.
7: a huge bitch.
26: It's huge.
12: Is it Jupiter that is essentially so gaseous, that there's no, quote, surface, that you would just keep falling? I don't believe there's, like, a hard surface on Jupiter.
13: Yeah.
26: Huh.
12: Isn't that nuts?
26: That is.
12: I think that's correct. But Saturn is so light it would float?
26: Yeah. The hottest stars in the outer space, the ones you're looking at night,
12: mm-hmm.
26: are blue. You'd think it'd be the red ones, right?
13: Saturn is also a gas giant.
12: So same problem?
13: So is Hawk after eating spaghetti. Thank
4: Somebody you. We know follows the gas giant on Instagram.
8: First and last name.
26: Mm-hmm. Right. Ain't embarrassed. Good for them.
13: I don't...
8: it's one way to put it.
13: Yeah.
12: You guys ever think about space and are absolutely terrified?
8: No. Yeah, for sure.
4: No.
12: It is
8: all the time.
12: It is the scariest thing of all time if you really think about it. So actually, Paul, you're doing the right thing. It's actually best not to think about
4: it. Yeah, I don't think about it.
12: How big the solar system is, how big the galaxy is, how big the universe is, and then all of the things that we do and do not know are just terrifying.
26: Yeah. I like it. I do.
12: Yeah.
26: It's okay.
12: It's incredible.
26: Yeah. It makes me believe that I'm not capable of understanding that, and mm-hmm. That's cool. Mm. So maybe there is something out there that can. Maybe there's a
4: well
26: reason
4: said.
26: I can understand it. I don't know.
12: Yeah, if you ever actively just try to think about the size of the universe, your head explodes.
4: Yeah.
26: Yeah. The thing I love is that they say it's always expanding, you know?
12: Mm-hmm.
26: Into what? Mm. What's on the other side of space? And then I really freak out because I can't imagine. So is it expanding into nothing? Isn't nothing something? And where's it going? And what's going to happen when it gets there? Is there an end to it? Is there a wall there? There can't be. Is there? I don't know. Where's it going? What was there before it got there? See, I'm freaking out. Now you're right. I'm freaking out.
12: See, I told you it's terrifying. Yeah, the more you think about it, the scarier it is.
26: This. The male giraffe will continuously headbutt the female in the bladder until she urinates.
8: Oh, my God.
4: Why?
12: At least he comes home to a slender wife, though.
8: Yeah. That's why Rosie has a giraffe tattoo.
4: Oh, Rose.
12: Is there a reason? Is this like a, yeah, is this a mating procedure of some kind or like dominance or what are they doing here?
26: If you're driving the kids to school, turn down the radio in 3, 2, 1. He likes to taste her pee.
12: Is that true?
26: Yeah.
12: Is it to see how fertile she is?
26: See if she's fertile. You knew that.
4: Man, you're into weird stuff, Coral.
8: Trying to play it off like you ain't no Cor.
4: Yeah.
12: Lucky guess.
13: Yeah. Does that work for humans?
12: Calm down, Zach.
4: I don't
12: Zach.
4: Want. I don't. I sure. Don't.
12: Then why ask?
26: Why do you care if she's ovulating?
4: Yeah, why do you care?
13: Curiosity, man.
4: Well, killed the cat.
26: Yeah. He's going to headbutt me in the bladder till I pee on him.
4: Yeah, well, PA's got a new move now.
12: That's why they need to, they've already evolved and got the necks, right?
4: Yeah.
12: One of the easiest ways to explain evolutions to kids is giraffes' necks. But think about it. They have not evolved into speaking yet. Because think of how much easier it would be like, hey, are you ready to rock over there or not? Because I need to procreate. We got to get this thing moving. I got to start a family. I'm getting old.
26: Jeffrey, get out of the porta potty.
12: Jeffrey the giraffe.
4: Buddy.
12: But I don't want to grow up. I'm a Toys R Us kid. But instead, because the giraffe cannot speak, this dumbass has to just beat his giraffe head right into her bladder until she pees everywhere. And then, can you imagine how embarrassing it is where he's side-eyeing her, just lapping it up, and she's like, are you serious? And he's like, I gotta know.
8: Come on, baby.
12: He doesn't have time to just chance it and impregnate her and go, I got stuff to do today.
4: And then if she isn't, what does he do? Just look at her and go, sorry, and just move on?
26: Yeah. Right.
12: I wasted my time. I didn't think that was fun. I'm here to procreate.
26: Jeffrey, for the last time, I'm a man.
4: Yeah.
26: Quit headbutting me in the nutsack.
4: Yeah.
10: I'll pee on you. That's fine.
4: Jeffrey,
10: if that's what you want,
4: goes,
10: I'll do it. But I'm not fertilizing.
12: This is the second Harvey Keitel reference of the day, but this is like Harvey Keitel smoking a cigarette, just going like, you need to do this the easy way or the hard way.
4: Right, correct.
12: Now, you can either walk over there in that open field and just urinate somewhere, and you can let me do my thing, or I'm going to have to headbutt you,
4: yeah,
12: and you know where. Choice is yours. And then he flicks his cigarette, because again, sauce. Is there anything cooler than a cool cigarette flick?
4: There is not. Harvey Keitel, still with us.
12: Yeah.
10: Well, yeah.
12: God, I love Reservoir Dogs.
4: He's 89.
12: I mean,
4: 87, excuse me.
12: Max, have you seen Reservoir Dogs?
7: Yes, sir.
12: I know I ask the same six questions all the time, but my memory sucks.
7: I love that movie. Harvey Keitel is great. He's in a couple of Scorsese movies, too. I think Taxi Driver and Mean Streets as well.
10: He's been in a lot of great movies.
4: Yep. Yeah, he's great.
10: There you go, giraffes.
12: Interesting.
7: That's why the Toys R Us closed.
10: That's right. If you're getting side eye from a giraffe, protect your nethers.
4: Yeah. What Hawk said.
12: Or just willingly pee and then avoid getting headbutted. Right? Just fine.
10: Before you head rush me, Johnny Randall.
4: Yeah.
10: I'm just going to let you know, I'm not ovulating.
4: Yep. I can't.
12: Well, maybe this is R. Kelly's defense.
4: Oh.
10: But you're always looking for that.
4: Yeah.
12: More of what really matters after this. Scores and stats around the world of sports. And Chris will change your life with giraffe urination facts after this on The Fan.
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9: Longtime Eagles tackle Lane Johnson announced his retirement on social media on Tuesday. Johnson hadn't been great in 2026, and sources say the organization not stunned by the decision, but it's worth noting, this is another valuable piece to the offense that's no longer there for Philadelphia. That means the pressure is on Jalen Hurts more than ever, literally and metaphorically. I'm Denton Day.
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17: Here's a peek at your 7:20 The Fan regional weather from meteorologist who told Tom Szymanski. Sunny, windy today. Today's high near 70. Northwest winds increasing 16 to 35. Mostly clear tonight, looking for an overnight low of 40. Partly sunny tomorrow, daytime highs of 67. Then heading into the weekend, partly sunny and breezy on Friday. Friday's high of 74, 81 with partly sunny skies and breezy on Saturday. 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
0: Dance Tonight is your Wednesday night adventure with new episodes of Survivor and The Amazing Race. First on Survivor, suspicion is spreading and everything is changing as the castaways face their toughest decision yet. Who will get sent to the other tribe? Then on The Amazing Race, the competition heats up as mental and physical strength are tested in the Sahara Desert. Which team will come out on top? It's your CBS Wednesday night adventure. New episodes of Survivor and The Amazing Race, 8, 7 Central tonight and streaming on Paramount+.
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22: Reports are out that Ravens quarterback Lamar Jackson is unlikely to play Sunday when Baltimore visits Atlanta due to an ankle sprain. The referees union is challenging the NFL over the suspensions of two officials. The union says the punishment for line judge Jeff Seaman and referee Adrian Hill is excessive. College football Missouri coach Eli Drinkwitz announces that Tigers freshman offensive lineman Johnny Jones is in need of a heart transplant. I'm Matt McCoy.
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13: 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By the way, the wait list no longer available. 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
10: Yeah, make sure you do that.
13: And, of course, we have ways to win your way in throughout the next few weeks here. So keep listening.
10: That is correct.
12: All right, more of What Really Matters, scores and stats around the world of sports. We'll learn more about something else that's more interesting. Brought to you by Oval, LASIK, and Lens. The baseball playoffs continue to roll on. I don't know if anybody here is paying attention. You guys watching at all, Sauce, at all?
4: No, my dads are on too late at night.
7: I've been watching a little bit.
12: Well, your dads won last night. Yeah, Did you watch that game, Maxo? The San Diego Padres 4-3 over the Drunken Scotties. The Drunken Scotties lead the series 2-1, but San Diego on the board.
7: And they ended it on a dramatic double play, man. It was actually a really fun game. Some of these games have not been great, but Padres have been fun to watch. Brewers kind of are like a defensive team, but the best team in the playoffs so far is the White Sox, man. They're just a super duper lovable team, a group of weirdos all put together, and they kind of seem like one of those teams of destiny this year. I don't know. The power of friendship might get into the World Series.
12: And this is best of five, right, this round?
4: Yeah. Mm-hmm.
12: Interesting. Okay. Drunken Scotties, then one more win needed. What really matters, though, is this.
10: I don't have any facts. I just have a question or comment. I was just watching
12: some stepmom. What?
4: Ooh, we've lost him.
10: Before I watched that, I was watching this guy stocking a lake with walleye, and you know they have the big truck and it backs up to the, and they just open it and the walleye, the fishies, they go into the lake. And I know fish are dumb, right? No offense.
4: No.
10: Abe Vigoda. Do you think they know they're in a different lake? Like,
7: for sure.
10: You think?
7: Yeah. They definitely do, right?
12: Yeah,
7: they remember. They remember, like, where to go home and stuff. They definitely remember. They would know, right?
10: I don't know. Lakes are pretty big.
7: Dude.
4: Brilliant.
10: So do they get out of the tank and they're like, son of a bitch. Where am I?
12: I don't know. It's a good question.
5: Yeah, good question.
7: I feel like they got to know, right?
10: And do you want, like, where were they? Where were they before here?

0: It says the five smartest animals on the planet are.
1: Wait, you're not using ChatGPT, are you?
0: Sure did, yeah. I don't care about that stuff anymore.
2: Dolphins?
0: Dolphins are number two. Bottlenose dolphins. Remarkable communication, cooperation, learning ability, imitation, and evidence of self-recognition.
3: This might be an old wives' tale, but I always heard pigs were smart.
0: It has pigs on honorable mention, so okay. It's in that group of five after these five. So close, but not quite.
1: Killer whales.
0: No. Some whales are in the honorable mentions as well. So some whales, but not specifically killer whales, but maybe.
4: Elephants.
0: Elephants is number three.
3: Nice.
0: So bottlenose dolphin, two. Elephants, three.
2: Gorillas.
0: You're missing the obvious one. Dogs, not on here.
3: Damn.
2: Gorillas.
0: Chimpanzee. Chimps, exactly. Chimps are number one. Exceptional tool use, problem solving, social intelligence, memory, and the ability to learn complex behaviors from one another. So chimps, number one. Dolphins, two. Elephants, three. I think you guys could get five, but man, I did not know number four was considered to be as smart as they are. As soon as you hear it, you might go, well, that makes sense. I just never thought of it like that. But I would have never come up with number four.
3: The chupacabra.
0: Nope. You guys can get five, though.
1: Nessie.
0: Nope.
3: Not dog.
1: Birds?
0: I'm going to give you that for four, but I want you to be more specific. Four is birds. Are you just laughing the way that he said it?
1: Birds?
4: Birdman.
0: Anybody have a specific bird, though, that they think is number four? It's the God, I keep saying he. Man, that's hard not to do. ChatGPT is saying that two specific kinds of birds are number four.
3: Like eagles?
1: Owl.
0: Nope.
4: Woodpecker.
0: Hawk. Nope.
3: Humming pigeon.
1: Hummingbird.
0: Nope.
3: Geese.
2: Cardinal.
0: Nope.
1: I'll go back to what Max said. Birdman.
3: Larry Bird.
0: Nope.
1: Yeah.
2: Oh, good one.
1: Big Bird.
0: Nope.
3: What the hell could it be? What kind of birds are there? Pinkins?
0: Nope.
2: Blue jay.
1: Cardinal.
4: Parrot?
0: Nope. Parrot is an honorable mention, but nope. The African gray parrot. Nope.
3: Sparrow.
0: Getting...
1: Geese.
0: Nope.
1: Crow.
0: Crows and ravens.
2: Right. Yeah, that's right.
0: Among the best non-primate problem solvers, they can use and sometimes manufacture tools, plan ahead, remember individuals, and solve multi-step puzzles. Crows and ravens.
2: Forgot about
5: I know that.
0: All right, last one. You guys can get number five. Here's your hint on number five. If you didn't know they were unbelievably smart, there have been multiple documentaries and even a...
3: Octopus,
0: exactly. Oh, yeah. And what was it? Finding Dory? It was essentially all about how smart... octopus are at solving problems.
3: The latest movie with Forrest Gump's mom is that about
0: Sally Field? I think that was a series.
3: Oh, okay, I don't know. I keep seeing
0: it. It might have been a Netflix movie.
3: Okay,
0: remarkably bright.
3: Yeah,
0: something
3: and super horny.
0: Objects beings.
3: What?
0: I forget the name of it.
2: Octopuses are super horny. Okay. Octopi.
3: Yeah.
0: Oh, okay, man. This is
4: some octopi. Yeah.
0: This is a left turn.
3: I'm starving.
0: So, you guys remember a couple of weeks ago when Matt Reese won both dramatic leads for Widow's Bay and The Beast in Me?
1: Dog movie?
0: No, that's The Heart of the Beast. I know it's confusing because Rosie said that he loved The Beast in Me. No, that was the Matt Reese series, not the dog movie. But anyway, remember how he won Best Actor for Widow's Bay and he won Best Actor for The Beast in Me? And that had never been done where one actor had won the lead in both drama and limited series, right?
3: Right.
0: Did you guys hear the first world problem controversy with this?
1: No.
2: No.
0: The Beast in Me has been picked up for a second season.
1: Oh.
0: So now it's not a limited series.
1: Coming back?
0: No, see, that's The Heart of the Beast. It's a movie that Rosie saw that he thought the dog was eligible for an Academy Award. This is Claire Danes and Matt Reese. It's called The Beast in Me.
1: What?
0: It's a series. So anyway, he won two awards, one of them for Best Actor in a Limited Series, and that series is no longer a limited series.
3: Better give it back.
0: Although, let's not make him give it back. He's an American treasure, even though he's not American.
3: Aww.
1: So wait, I'm confused. Is there a sequel to the Brad Pitt movie already?
0: No, that was a one-off. That's a movie called The

0: Heart of the Beast. It's a dog movie with Brad Pitt. This is something different.
1: So is the dog in both?
0: The dog isn't in this one. Matt Reese is with Claire Danes.
1: Got it.
2: Woo!
1: I'll sink that idea.
3: Wait, so the dog banged Matt Reese?
0: No, I don't think so. But look at it like this. If Matt Reese can win Best Actor for a limited series and the series is not a limited series, then why can't a dog win an Academy Award? The dog should be up for an Oscar.
4: I haven't seen it yet. I'm not going to disagree with him. I believe in Rose.
0: But yeah. What really matters is this.
4: If the Earth were the size of a grain of sand, the sun would be the size of a tennis ball.
0: Wow.
1: Hmm.
0: Hang on. Timing's everything. Say that again.
4: If the Earth were the size of a grain of sand, the sun would be the size of a tennis ball.
5: That's a huge bitch.
4: Right?
1: Hey, Hogs.
4: Yeah.
1: Next Friday, Street Fighter.
3: Oh, hell yeah. God, it looks awful.
6: It looks so bad.
3: Oh, it
6: looks
3: so bad. Fun bad, though.
4: Yeah, I'm seeing it Thursday night at midnight.
1: Oh, sweet.
4: Yeah.
0: They've tried so many Mortal Kombat movies and Street Fighter movies, and none of them have been good.
3: No, Mortal Kombat 2 was great.
1: It's not bad. The Mortal Kombat movie is better than you think.
3: It's pretty good.
1: Yeah.
3: Give it a chance, Core.
0: No chance.
1: Street Fighter is going to be zero.
4: Watch The Rambunctious Crew or whatever that one is with Dolph Lundgren and Sylvester Stallone.
1: You mean
0: The Replacements?
4: Those guys.
0: No, they're Expendables.
4: The Rambunctious Crew?
0: What was it? The Rambunctious Crew?
3: What are you, somebody's uncle describing their nephew's friend group?
1: Great!
0: The news is next. I think Parker Fox, right? I assume Parker Fox is going to be here in a second.
4: DT's coming in a little bit as
0: well. Daryl Thompson as well.
4: And by the way, tease the news for you. What if you walk down the hall just saying to yourself, I guess I'm going to die now, and then you woke up a few weeks later?
0: The hell of a tease.
4: Yeah. The news is next.
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18: From the KFGO News Center, I'm Austin Erickson. A Monoman attempted murder suspect was arrested at a Baxter, Minnesota apartment building. U.S. Marshals officials say 24-year-old Ryan Pacheco was taken into custody by the North Star Fugitive Task Force on Monday. He was wanted on a federal warrant for a supervised release violation and a state warrant on several charges surrounding a shooting outside King's Corner Bar in August. Fargo voters reject a ballot measure to change the city's form of government to a city council. 56% were no votes. Nearly 11,000 total votes were cast. Fargo will continue to operate under its five-member city commission, with the mayor and four commissioners elected citywide rather than from geographic districts. Minnesota Senator Amy Klobuchar visited Moorhead with community leaders to highlight federal funding for the new 11th Street underpass, which took 9 years to get. She says she pushed for the project year after year before the federal government approved $26 million. The $171 million project is expected to eliminate more than 70 train blockages a day.
0: The fantastic Mr. Fox.
4: Yeah, there he is.
0: Hi, Parker.
4: What?
0: Parker, what's new, man? Done any podcasts lately?
19: Yeah, this guy asked me to be on a pod.
0: Which one?
19: I don't know. He kept talking about his knees.
3: Oh. You were on your own podcast?
20: Well played.
4: Did he headbutt you in the urine?
3: Yeah, in the urine.
0: Did he headbutt you in the urine? The old urine maker?
3: Just right in the stream.
19: No, I just opted to go by myself before he started headbutting. Right. So.
4: Hey, before you eat anything,
19: that's your move.
4: I got this.
19: He loves Caesar salad, too. Mm.
4: Man, he does.
0: Just at hospitals.
19: Oh. Okay.
0: Didn't he have knee surgery?
19: I think.
0: Man, surgery must be tough. What'd you guys talk about?
3: Yeah, we love you, Joe.
19: We talked about just about everything and everything. It was good. It was fun to see our dear friend.
3: Sex!
19: Rosie.
3: You guys talked about sex.
0: Said, yeah, we got anything deep. And everything.
3: Yeah. Wow, what else did you talk about?
19: Marathons.
0: Marathons?
19: Yeah, he's trying to get back and run one.
0: Come on. You're kidding.
19: Yeah, can you
0: imagine? Thank God. I'm like, if...
3: Thank God.
0: Look, well, here's the deal.
19: Can you imagine
0: what is he, 74? 70? What is he, 74-ish?
4: He'll be
3: 70.
0: All right.
4: 70, yeah.
3: In November.
4: Right, because I think he's...
0: If he's that age coming off a knee surgery...
4: 76.
0: If he said he was going to train for a marathon, I would bet...
19: Would you take the over under 24
0: months,
19: hours?
0: 12 months mortgage that he couldn't do it?
19: Really?
0: Well, yeah.
4: He's an older gentleman.
0: That's my point. Yeah, I can't do it. And I'm 46, and I haven't had knee surgery.
19: You could get it done, though. Like, if there's no time allotment, you just have to cross the
0: finish line. Sure. And if the if the incentive was financially desirable enough, sure. Mm-hmm. Would I spend a handful of months being able to, quote, jog it? Sure. Yeah. But I have no interest in that.
3: No.
0: Unless somebody's going to pay me to do it.
19: I'm with you,
3: no,
19: too.
3: No, thanks, Daddy.
4: It's fun. That's not the right word. It's good, though.
0: It's rewarding.
4: Yeah, man, it does. I can't believe I did it. But I won't
19: believe
4: it. Okay, we got the news. You ready?
0: Yeah, I want to hear what's going on with this.
20: KFAN News with Chris Hockey.
4: That's me. And if you'd like to sponsor this, call Melissa Etheridge.
0: That sounds like a line, but it's not.
4: It's right.
0: No. The one that works here, though, not the
4: right,
0: same.
4: Right, yeah, or both.
3: Or
4: Krista
3: both.
4: Pike.
0: Yeah, I've been following this story closely.
4: A Tennessee inmate is conscious and speaking 6 days after her failed execution.
0: Yeah.
19: Oh, yeah.
4: How about this? She was sentenced to death for the 1995 murder of 19-year-old Colleen Slimmer. She was to become the first woman executed in Tennessee in 200 years.
19: Whoa. Yeah.
4: After surviving two ostensibly lethal doses during her planned execution, she was transferred to a hospital where she was unconscious, placed on a ventilator, and received life-saving medical care. Her attorney said they are grateful for the first responders and the medical team who treated her like a human and provided exceptional care to her. During the procedure, executioners struggled to place the IV lines to administer the doses of Perrin. Randy Spivey, one of Pike's lawyers, told reporters she was cooperating with the execution, even communicating where they should try to put the IV lines in.
3: Hockey!
4: Deeper.
3: Hawk.
4: Pike's attorneys had previously warned the state of her history of difficulties finding vein access. The execution team spent an hour trying to establish the IV line.
19: Jeez.
4: Used at least seven needles.
19: Jeez.
4: Rosie. I don't know why I said that.
3: Why?
4: I don't know why I said that. Why would I say that?
3: Rosie's doing heroin. Rosie's doing lean. Rosie's on the black rain. Yeah, the black.
0: Yeah, I'm pretty sure, like you just said, the legal team for her, right, had said, like, she might be difficult to do this, too. So I believe a handful of weeks beforehand, they suggested switching to hanging.
4: Yeah.
0: Jeez. And they were going to go through with this anyways, and it didn't work. But she's one of the only, if not the only person that has actually been administered this the drug and survived it, right? Because there's been, quote, botched executions where they can't find a vein. Uh-huh. It just doesn't work. And then there's a huge problem. They were saying she got the two doses
4: and
0: survived it.
4: Yeah. It went into her went into her body instead of her bloodstream because they, in fact, did not get into the vein.
0: Oh. So she was complaining that her arm was burning and hurting. And
19: really?
4: Yeah.
0: And there were multiple points when the witnesses said she was snoring. At one point, she was awake and complaining about how bad her arm hurt.
4: Like, boring!
0: Next! So, you know, then you get into the cruel and unusual punishment stuff. But here's the deal. Since, you know, I didn't know much about her case until the last couple of weeks when she was about to get executed and then the botched execution. So there's two parts to this, and there's a lot of layers to this. So I'm not trying to take one side or the other.
4: You're good.
0: But if you... So the gist of it is she and her then-boyfriend killed this classmate. There was some jealousy. She was concerned that this gal wanted her boyfriend. The boyfriend was 17 at the time. She was 18. So the boyfriend got life in prison. She got the death penalty. That's why he got life and she didn't. It was just age-related.
19: Really?
0: The defense in the last handful of decades has said that she essentially had severe childhood trauma with sexual assault, possibly even rape. Like it got really bad. So it's in today's day and age, that would have probably made her avoid the death penalty because of her traumatic childhood. Yeah. She would have been, well, look, you killed this person. You're going to spend the rest of your life in jail, but we're not going to give you the... So anyway, people that argue that she should not have been killed was times were different. We judge things differently than as we do now. However, if you read the description of what they did to this girl 30 years ago, you're going to lose a lot of sympathy for her. She had a terrible childhood, it sounds like, and I'm sure there's a lot of reasons, but they slaughtered this girl, and it's disgusting. So I don't feel bad for her in terms of that she probably doesn't deserve to live, but you can't botch it because now it's like, now it's... you know, I know in the 24 hours afterwards, there were a lot of questions. Well, now what do they do? They don't get to do it again. They don't get to say, well, we screwed it up twice. And so now we're going to, you know, firing squad. Or
19: that's the question. Yeah.
0: Yeah. So I'm pretty sure she's just going to get to live and spend the rest of her life. And if she survives it, you know, long term, because they said she still wasn't out of the woods a couple of days ago, even if she
19: really
0: does become conscious, because it's super damaging. It's supposed to kill you.
19: Wow. Yeah.
4: Man. Imagine
0: gross
3: what
0: case.
3: A story.
19: Yes, nasty.
4: Again, it sounds like she had obviously a lot of doubts about whether it would work on her or not. But you walked down that hallway.
3: Yeah, correct.
0: Right,
4: and then you woke up.
3: Mm-hmm. Yeah, you had your last meal. Yep.
0: I think she might have declined it. I think I heard something about that. But it doesn't matter. Point is you're right. Is once you know the needle goes in.
4: Yeah.
0: No is the wrong word because she's right. But you're like, all right, it's over. That's they got me.
4: They're turning off the switch.
0: If they can't find a vein. But I wonder if she, when she was complaining about her arm hurting, if she's like, did something go wrong here? Because I should be out.
4: Mm-hmm. Yeah.
0: Right? I should have lost consciousness. I should be, why am I not dead? It's been like an hour.
3: Yeah, correct.
0: I wonder if you start even in, it's human nature just to go, am I going to survive this?
4: Right. Yeah. And I'm not trying.
0: That's not possible, is it?
4: And I'm not trying to be sexual, but like, where'd her veins go? Was it like me in a cold bathtub?
19: Hello.
3: You need help.
0: Yep, that's for medical experts. I don't understand that part either. Why some people are easier to to poke,
4: and then how about this? And again, I'm not trying to be political. I'm just thinking about what it would have been like to be somebody in charge of stuff. Why'd you resuscitate her? Why'd you give her life? And I know that there's laws.
0: It's the cruel and unusual punishment, right? Once it's quote botched, then I think they are required to be like, well, we screwed this up. We actually have to save her now.
4: No, I get it. I'm just like.
0: Right. It does seem counterintuitive. It's like, well, the point is we're trying to kill her. So why are we saving her? But then if she's suffering, then you're breaking the law a thousand different ways.
4: Mm. Oh, man. Weird, man.
0: Yeah.
4: But I can't imagine waking up and saying, well, I'm still here. Yeah.
0: Well, by the way, here's the other part that I think is really strange. You know, there's witnesses, right? Sometimes the family can watch, but there's obviously journalists and stuff that watch it. There were multiple times that the witnesses of this, multiple times that they said, you know, the curtain goes up and there she is strapped to the gurney and they're about to administer. There were multiple times they lowered the curtain. Isn't that the whole point? Is like, well, wait a minute. Shouldn't we be watching what you're doing? If you're botching this as journalists, as witnesses, shouldn't we say, we saw everything. It was all on the up and up. It was all by the book. But if you lower the curtain twice, by definition, you're hiding what you're doing.
3: Correct.
0: So it's just, they just screwed it up. So now the governor is saying no more executions the rest of the year. They're going to have to rethink all this stuff.
3: Yeah.
19: Jeez.
4: Remember,
0: what a mess.
4: Remember the Green Mile?
3: Oh,
0: sure.
3: Yeah.
0: The botched electric chair.
4: The sponge.
0: Right.
3: That movie is 100 out of 100.
4: That guy, who turned out to be a D-word in real life, too. But
0: Percy, right?
4: That could not have been more perfectly cast.
0: Yeah. Sure.
3: Oh.
4: Because you hated that guy.
3: Oh, you hate him.
4: When he kills the mouse, all that stuff.
0: Right.
4: Give him to me, boss.
3: Oh,
1: I love that movie so much.
3: How about when he says, I'm afraid of the dark?
1: Don't turn off the lights.
3: God.
4: No, yeah, don't put them. Yeah.
3: Oh
1: my God. Oh. Is he dead? He died, right?
3: Yeah.
0: Michael Clark Duncan.
4: Yeah, yep, he died.
3: The scene where Tom Hanks says to him, like, what am I gonna do when I get to heaven and I have to tell God I killed one of his miracles?
4: Yeah. It's great.
19: Oh, man.
4: And Tom Hanks, man.
3: Oh.
19: What movie is this?
0: Green Mile.
3: It's
21: so good.
0: Worth your time.
3: Exceptional.
4: Really? It's late
0: 90s.
3: It's one of the best movies ever.
0: Gut-wrenching,
3: it's so good.
4: It's a Stephen King story, and it was interesting because Stephen King released it as a serial, in other words, in chapters. Mm-hmm. And I can remember, I lived in Virginia at the time, and you would go to the grocery store and it was like where the gum is as you're checking out. And every like 2 weeks, the next chapter would be there and you'd buy it.
3: Huh.
4: And I loved
3: it. That's
4: brilliant. It's so good.
3: It's probably, in my opinion, the best. I mean, I don't know. The one with the jail bit, Shawshank, that's up there, great too.
4: And that's another Stephen King story.
3: Yeah. Yeah.
4: Did you guys ever see, as we're talking about jails and death row and all this stuff, I forget what it was, like, Nunya? I can't remember the name of the movie, but it had Sean Penn and the lady from the baseball movie in it.
0: Was Gina Davis?
4: No, the other one.
0: Lori Petty?
4: No, she doesn't play baseball. She was in Field of Dreams. Not Field of Dreams. The one with Kevin Costner, though. Where
3: is it Sleepers, that movie?
4: No, because he's on death row, and she's a nun. And
0: oh, Dead Man Walking.
4: That's it. Did you see that?
0: It didn't. I think he was up for an Academy Award.
4: Yeah, man.
3: She's in Sarandon, right?
4: She's in Sarandon.
0: Yeah, Sean Penn that year lost Best Actor to Air Bud.
4: That's right.
3: Wait, yeah. Dogs?
4: Yeah.
3: I didn't know Dogs could be up for...
4: Know Dogs could slam
19: retriever.
4: It
0: was... Yeah, it was Air Bud, Beethoven, Clifford Mozart. Big Red Dog,
3: Mozart.
0: and then Sean Penn. And I think Sean Penn lost.
3: Oh,
4: at the end?
3: What was the movie Hawk Clifford
4: Spoiler
3: was
4: alert,
3: in?
4: Real quick.
3: What was that called?
4: Clifford?
3: Yeah. What was the movie he was in called?
4: Lillens.
3: What?
0: He's right.
3: Oh.
4: Spoiler alert. At the end, when he finally admits to Susan Sarandon, oh my God.
0: Mm.
4: I think it's based on a true story.
3: It's 97%.
0: Yeah, it won a bunch of awards.
4: Gosh, she's hot.
3: Jack
0: Did he win Best Actor for that? I'm almost 100% sure he was nominated. I just don't remember if he won.
7: It is adapted from a nonfiction book. Huh?
4: Yeah, there you go.
0: Hmm. Who won Best Actor that year?
4: Len Hoffman.
3: Len, happy birthday.
7: Susan Sarandon won Best Actress.
4: Wow.
7: And Sean Penn, the director, was nominated for Best Director, and Sean Penn was nominated for Best Actor, but I don't think they won.
4: Paul Rubens directed it.
0: Happy birthday, Pee Wee.
4: You looking down?
3: What?
7: Where's your rain?
4: Oh my gosh.
0: What was that?
3: What was that?
4: That wasn't me for once.
3: Pee Wee's pissed.
4: United Airlines and Delta Airlines are recovering after experiencing a technology issue Monday that caused problems for travelers around the world. Some passengers on social media reported delays as they tried to board aircraft, and airlines' websites and apps appeared to at times not function properly. But that's not the worst part. On Tuesday afternoon, United Airlines' app and website said the airline was working to fix a temporary technical issue affecting United.com. Listen to this lady who was on a plane when this happened. Because it wasn't just that there were problems with the computers. It sounds like there might have been problems with the planes.
21: The aircraft was kind of going down in the way that it does when you are about to land. The speed is uncannily fast, and it's sort of going down, and I could feel that.
4: So they had to make a very quick landing in Chicago for some reason. I don't think we really, and I'm not trying to be a conspiracy theorist, but I don't think we know the entire reason why, while you're in a plane in the air, the pilot is suddenly told, you better land now. But my God, would that be terrifying?
3: Yeah.
7: Oh, man.
0: Hmm. I don't know. Can we hear from Pee Wee again? Any thoughts on this plane story, Pee Wee?
7: The plane's going down.
4: Thanks, little guy on Fantasy Island.
0: It did sound like tattoo.
3: Little guy on Fantasy
0: Island. Parker, traveling anywhere anytime soon?
19: No.
0: No traveling.
19: No traveling.
4: Good.
19: Taylor Except has the world the championship in a couple weeks. She leaves for Denmark, but I will not be going
0: this year.
19: That's
0: the Denmark trip. Okay.
19: Yeah.
4: At the end of the real news, guys, they often give you things to cleanse the palate. They call them kickers back in the old days. Do you want to hear my kickers? I have two of them.
0: Sure.
4: A woman is accused of posing as a Milwaukee public school substitute teacher.
3: Oh.
19: I don't get that.
3: Oh, Shelly, what are you doing?
19: I just don't get the fake substitute teacher thing.
4: She went into a classroom and started berating the students.
3: Jeez.
4: Yeah. 23-year-old Amy Jones has been charged with impersonating a public employee and four counts of exposing a child to harmful descriptions, which I didn't realize was a... happened at Rufus King International High School, September 24th. According to a criminal complaint, Jones scouted the school beforehand. Not good.
19: Mm.
4: Got inside after she pretended to be a substitute teacher. A real teacher set up class materials with Jones in a classroom for about 20 minutes. And prosecutors said Jones began acting out when the teacher left the room. The complaint said students told investigators that Jones used profane language and racial slurs.
19: Oh, my God.
4: Made sexually derivative statements.
3: Jeez.
0: And well, they were just derivative. It wasn't just, come on, Paul, calm down.
4: And organized students by race and gender.
0: Oh, my God. Well, hang on. For what purpose?
19: Get us line up.
4: It went on to say that Jones bragged about having felonies. And told him she was okay going to jail.
3: What is she, prison Mike?
0: Yeah, no kidding.
19: How old are these kids?
3: What the hell?
4: Students also said Jones started playing rap music very loud.
3: What's happening?
4: And then started dissing kids about their weight.
19: Oh, Jimmy, you're fat.
3: Get on the beat.
4: She then asked if any of them had vape or marijuana because this class is so effing lame and annoying.
0: Oh, okay, wow. All right, hang on. If she's asking about vaping or marijuana, these are not kindergartners. These are like middle school or high school kids, right?
4: High schools, yeah.
0: If all right, look, I'm not victim shaming here. I'm not ripping the kids. But if you're in high school and a substitute teacher starts calling you racial slurs, separating you by race and gender, brags about having felony, at what point does some kid at what point does one of these kids go, I'm not listening to you? Like, somebody needs to go tell the principal. This chick's nuts.
8: Lame.
3: Yeah.
0: You know what I'm saying?
4: Listen.
0: When do they stand up and go, we're not listening to a word you're saying?
3: Yeah, what is wrong with you?
0: And turn down the rap music. Yeah. This is Milwaukee.
3: Turn down the Birdman.
4: Sauce.
3: Yes, sir.
4: My hand is up.
3: Yes.
0: Ma'am. His hand's up.
4: Ma'am, quick question. Didn't mean to interrupt your rant, but can I get your number when we're done?
3: Yeah.
4: The criminal complaint went on to say that Jones talked to the police after the incident. She said she did it because, quote, she was bored and that she hates kids.
0: Yeah.
4: And just wanted to F around.
3: My God. Is she the Wicked Witch?
0: But you said she was 23.
4: 23.
0: Not 63 and like is tired of her life and hates her life and doesn't think society is wronger. This is a 23-year-old that's like, I hate kids. Yeah. These kids are 5 years younger than her.
3: Right.
19: Literally.
0: These are almost her peers.
9: I hate you guys.
3: You know, one of the master asked her to buy them liquor, right?
19: Oh, for sure.
3: Oh, yeah.
19: For sure.
4: Man.
19: Like, I'll let you rip my vape if you buy me beer after class.
0: That's actually not a concern in Wisconsin. It's readily available for kids.
3: Yeah, you are correct.
4: You can get it at lunch. Do you want chocolate?
3: Yeah.
4: Or do you want
19: Heineken?
4: Vodka. Right.
9: I want summer shandy.
3: Ugh.
0: You'll get nothing and like it.
4: And lastly.
0: Man, that is...
4: I know.
3: That's greasy.
4: I love the fact that a real teacher sat down with her for 20 minutes and went through a lesson plan.
3: Didn't know.
19: Yeah. Those are going to teach the kids.
0: I would have guessed Florida.
4: Nope, Wisconsin. But speaking of Florida, my last kicker for the night, whatever it is, day. A Clewiston police report details a complaint that City Council Commission candidate Derek Scott Hughes showed graphic nude pictures of himself, including images described as him doing helicopters.
0: Hang on. Hey, guys, hang on. Slow down. Let him finish.
4: On June 25th, 2026, at a Chamber of Commerce event.
3: My God.
0: So he didn't do the helicopters at the event. He just showed the pictures. He came prepared. He had the video locked and loaded.
4: Absolutely. Records show a concerned citizen wrote to police that Hughes displayed pornographic pictures of his anus to several people in the room, without asking permission. That's the point there, bud.
3: My God.
4: You got to ask first.
3: Yeah.
4: Audio is bothersome. If you have kids in the car, turn down the radio. Impressive.
19: Wow, it's a lot of turbulence. Wow.
9: Waiting and watching and wondering why.
4: Thanks, Beavis.
3: Yeah, thanks.
9: Yes.
8: Oh, man. Beavis and Butthead watching a Rise video.
3: Oh, man.
4: They
3: would have loved it.
4: God, I'd be a huge star right now.
3: Yeah.
8: I got caught in a vortex of them watching videos the other day.
0: It's the best.
3: It's the best.
8: Some guy, I was telling Corey the other day, I forget the music video, but he got unzipped. And you're like, zip him back up. This guy sucks.
3: So good.
8: They're riding horses in front of the pyramids. And he goes, hey, where the hell are they right now?
3: This is so good.
0: It's the best.
4: So that's the
0: best. Rabbit hole, man. Beavis and Butthead.
4: The news, everybody. The news.
0: All right. Parker Fox is here. Daryl Thompson in a little bit. Sauce will do sports after this on The Fan.
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13: Meanwhile, choose to carry ahead. Slip past a check. Wristed one. It was blocked. Then he sent it off for a shot. They score! Max Shabanov! His first as a member of the Wild. He followed up that play by Hughes, and it's 2-0 Minnesota.
12: Yeah, the problem, the Sabres answer with a couple of goals in the third period. The Wild lose in overtime. Here's John Hines.
14: We got tested in some areas tonight where this is a team where, you know, they do have some high-end offensive players, and when your details aren't as good as they need to be, you know, then this happens. But I do think it was a little bit atypical. So a combination of not having been tested like that in certain areas of tonight's game, but then also some of it is not being as buttoned up as we need to, particularly early in the year.
15: All right, our guys here, Daryl Thompson in the building. DT joins the Power Trip Morning Show. Hi, DT.
16: Hey there. Thanks for having me.
15: Good morning.
17: What a week, huh?
16: Hey, it's been an exciting week. It's an exciting weekend leading into the week.
15: Good time to be a Gopher.
16: Yeah.
15: I was just telling you and Parker Fox off the air, PJ Fleck was on SportsCenter this morning for like 10 minutes talking to my blood on the face and the little brown jug and the crowd surfing and all this stuff. And man, and obviously they asked him about the win and what it's meant to beat a couple of good teams back to back weeks. But DT, one thing that he has said a couple of times this week that I wanted your take on is, I don't know, he seems to be leaning into this as people have kind of criticized him about the blood on the face bit and now the crowd surfing, even though he always is crowd surf, people are nationally starting to notice, is he has mentioned multiple times this week in press conferences that part of the job of a head coach is bringing attention to your university.
16: Right.
15: He's clearly doing that the last couple of weeks with the blood thing and the crowd surfing.
16: You know what,
15: and beating
16: you know what really
15: Michigan.
16: Brings attention to university?
15: Winning.
16: When you win.
15: Yep.
16: The win at the Washington, when we go there, we're like, oh, man, it'd be just, it's one of those kind of like, well, we just want to kind of come out of here when you get back to the old moral victories, and we didn't. No, you go in there and you have a really good game. You handle their quarterback. You play well. Then you come home here against Michigan. And, yeah, they're struggling a little bit. But they've struggled a little bit on and off over the years. And we figured out a way to not win. And we figured out a way to win. You know, 2 weeks in a row gets, some momentum going.
15: And didn't it seem the Michigan win, it didn't seem fluky. It truly felt like that for the vast majority of that game that Minnesota was the better team because of Michigan's effectiveness on offense. Man, that was a really kind of thrown together. Like, I was not worried about them running up and down the field like I have been about every Michigan team essentially in my life, that we're just going to get boat raced by a Michigan offense. But that team just couldn't move the ball against us.
16: Feels like we're playing with a different confidence right now. Just, you know, that I think I saw it in Washington. We saw it here with the Michigan game, but playing with a different confidence, and it makes a difference, you know, because we didn't really play that well offensively. I mean, you know, Drake threw a couple of interceptions, so you're like, oh, man, this isn't really going well. But the defense continued to play well and continued to play well, bailed them out, and then when the offense needed to make a play, they made a play.
15: Parker, you were there too, right? Were you not?
17: Yeah, I was. Yep.
15: Tommy basically made it sound like it was the greatest day of his life, but the atmosphere there, electric or not?
17: It was
15: not?
17: Really good. Yeah, I mean, they had the big noon kickoff before, which was awesome. Mariucci, basically the whole front of Mariucci was full. The energy was really good, and like the weather was like sneaky, really nice weather too. It was like comfortable sweatshirt, you know, sun is out. And I mean, DT said it, like it wasn't like a great Gopher performance. Like Drake had a couple picks. He didn't look the most comfortable that he's ever looked, but they just found a way. And like the running game was kind of that running back by committee situation. And the field got stormed, and it was really fun. And I got to see T.O. in full effect before the game. And he was riled up, man. He was ready to go. I think he would have put a helmet on and gone up there if they would have let him.
18: I have a kind of an odd question, DT, but looking at what Coach Fleck has done and what he's doing, I should say, here at the U of M, how long, first of all, how long is anybody know off the top of your head? How long has he been here now? What's his team?
15: Year 10.
16: Yeah. Okay, yeah. Year 10. 100 wins.
18: Okay, so, right. So here's a question, but I think you'll get what I'm asking. A lot of times when a team, like, for instance, Wisconsin, remember when they went from being Wisconsin to being Wisconsin?
16: Right.
18: That was like the new coaching regime came in, he changed things up and things just kind of took off, right? Has it ever happened that a guy after 10 years finally turns a team around? Do you know what I mean? Is that a weird question? Because is it possible for him to make this team not just a good team or even a very good team, but a powerhouse now that he's in 10 years? Or is that something you have to start and get done quicker?
16: No, I mean, I think you'll take it when you can get it. I mean, everything is different. You know, you look at what happened at Indiana, you look at what's happening with us, and you hope that we can build on it. And, you know, like what PJ's doing, bringing attention and awareness to the program, it helps with recruiting. And he's a bundle of energy. You know, he's been like that since he got here. So you have to take it, you know. So, you know, I think we're going to take it right now.
18: Yeah.
15: Can't let this momentum drop in Purdue. Right, Purdue's a beatable team. Got to beat this team before the ranked teams are right around the corner, including Indiana and UCLA, and it's Iowa. It's gonna be a mess after this. It's gonna be a battle. You gotta win on Saturday night.
16: We do, you know. And it sounds, Purdue's improved. You know, I was just looking at some stats this morning, and the Ikemi Ejiboy, that was our running back last year, was running the ball really, really well. There, got over 300 yards, and last year going into this game, he had over 200 yards. He was our leading ball carrier as well, but you know, he decided to go somewhere else, and he's really ripping it up. But they are better than they were last year, and we're there. And once that Boilermaker, you know, you played there, Parker.
17: Train.
16: Well, yeah, once that train starts rolling and those fans start pumping that fist, it can be a really, really tough environment. But I mean, it's a winnable game, and we should win it.
17: Well, they just beat Illinois at Illinois by a touchdown. Like, this is kind of a, like you said, Corey, this is one of those, it's not a trap game per se, but like, it is a sneaky game. And I think night games, I don't know the exact stat, but like night games, home teams have way higher of a home field advantage playing underneath the lights, you know, primetime Big Ten network type of game. So like, it's going to be a tough game.
16: No, I agree. I mean, I think it's a nighttime game. It's the lounging around, relaxing. Yeah. I think that bodes better for the home team than it does for the away team. But You know, we did a pretty decent job at Washington. We didn't play till almost midnight.
18: Yeah, that's true. That was a late great point. In 1986, you beat Michigan. I don't know the circumstances of like if you were there, how unexpected it was. But what do you remember of beating Michigan as a Golden Gopher in 1986?
16: It was unexpected. I mean, they were ranked, I think, second in the country, and we were like a 30-point underdog. So we weren't supposed to. We weren't supposed to win. It was and I'm a freshman, so I'm playing. I'm just kind of doing my thing. I got hurt a little bit in the game, so I was having trouble getting my shoulder pads off after the game over. But I remember the game and the guys in the locker room, they were crying. It was really an emotional. There were guys that had been there when they were 0-10, and to go to beat Michigan at Michigan and to have that game there was huge. You know, so it was it's always a big deal when you win a trophy game, especially one like that.
19: 25.5-point underdogs. And you won 20-17.
15: Think about it. Wow. I'm serious. How much trouble would I get in if I try to steal the little brown jug? Like if I try to steal it and then flip it on the black market.
19: Who would buy it?
15: Somebody nefarious.
18: No, I don't think so.
16: I was listening to you yesterday talk about that. I mean, I think that's a pretty, the Ocean's 18 or whatever.
15: That's what I want to do. Yeah. I've always wanted to be a part of a heist team. You're welcome to join if you want, DT, but
16: yeah,
15: it'd be an awesome...
16: part of the distraction out front.
15: 100%.
20: I actually don't think it'd be that hard for you, frankly.
15: I think to steal it.
20: Yes.
15: Selling it would be the hard part.
18: It'd be like the police officer in Colorado would be like, what are you doing?
15: It's, right.
20: Yeah. Selling would be the hard part.
15: Yeah. Okay, just, so I'll work on that.
20: I don't think there's a security.
19: You gotta hold it hostage.
18: You know what?
15: Like, is there a Michigan alumni that's super rich that is willing to back
19: up Portnoy? He'd buy it from you.
15: Oh man,
20: Portnoy just has it at his house. Yeah. The backers like
15: that's
20: Zoom
15: a
20: calls.
15: Good point. Barstool would buy it from me.
19: Oh yeah,
20: oh yeah. They love buying random things.
15: No, I can't do that though, because then that means you're technically part of my heist team if you gave me that idea.
18: Oh,
15: and you're not a part of the team. I don't trust you.
16: There's some other millionaires and billionaires.
20: Yeah, some good Michigan alums.
18: We'll get back to the heist team. But I just remembered one more question I wanted to ask for DT before we let him go. And again, by the way, check out BoulderOptions.org. BoulderOptions.org. Talking about doing heist is not going to make you a very good mentor, Corey. But for everybody else,
15: I do need a heist mentor teaching me how to do it correctly.
18: That's a good point.
15: That's what mentor and mentorees are all about, is learning the ways.
18: When I walked into U.S. Bank Stadium last week, DT, people were obviously excited about the game. They were talking about the win over Michigan, this, that, and the other. One of the other things people were talking about was what Ethan Kaliak-Manis was doing wherever they were playing last weekend.
15: London.
18: Yeah. Do we know, first of all, is he going to play this week, or do they have their starter, their others back? And second of all, what are your thoughts on him and his future in the NFL? Is this a guy who's going to find a way to do it in the NFL, Daryl?
16: You know what's funny is he's always had, the physical talent. Like, he's a run around. He's really, really athletic, had a really strong arm. And I think he just kind of got caught in, the transition, all the quarterbacks and everything else here, and it just didn't work out for him. But he has the tools and the skill set, and I got a feeling, I just saw the stats. I didn't get to watch the film or the game or anything, but it feels like to me, he's going to carve out a career. He's going to carve out. He's athletic, he's smart, he's got an incredibly strong arm. He can throw on the run, and that's what you're looking for nowadays. I can't say he's going to be the next great quarterback, but I think he's going to carve out a career.
15: But how about between Kaliak-Manis and then Brosmer and then Lindsey? We technically now have three NFL caliber arms.
18: Yeah.
15: Right? I'm not saying they're first round picks. I'm not saying they're going to be 10-year starters, but we've got some live arms at the U all of a sudden the last five or so years.
16: Yeah, done a great job of recruiting them and having them here. Drake is a prime example. He's certainly NFL talent quarterback, but it was a pleasant surprise to see that. When I heard, I was like, oh my gosh, good for him.
15: And they let him rip it. I don't know if people told you that, but it wasn't just like, oh crap, Kaliak-Manis is in there. Let's just hand the ball off 50 times. It was like, let him sling it. What do we got to lose?
20: They ended up They ended up getting their butts kicked a little bit, but there was a minute there where they're down a touchdown and they were driving, and it was like, okay, Ethan has control of this offense. And everything I saw on social media is they're really high on him. And obviously you're going to play Marcus Mariota and Jaden Daniels if they're healthy, but he's got an opportunity.
16: Yeah, so you need.
19: They drafted him, man. It wasn't seventh rounder.
18: Maybe Tommy was right, guys.
20: Sweet nicknames, too.
18: Maybe he was.
15: All right, so you're predicting a victory on Saturday, though. We're going to get this done.
16: Yeah, I'm predicting a victory. Yeah.
18: Let's go.
15: Be nice. Can't stumble against Purdue.
18: Sky's the limit. You never know, right?
0: Oh, you never know.
16: All right, thanks for having me, guys.
18: BoulderOptions.org. Check it out today. Become a mentor. They need your help, and the kids need you.
15: Yeah, not when it comes to heists. No. Just like, let's give some life advice, positive life advice. Like, not trying to steal the little brown jug from the University of Minnesota. Leave that to me.
18: That's right.
19: Or the Declaration of Independence.
18: Clue.
15: Yeah, exactly. That's I don't have time for that.
19: No.
15: Little brown jug is right down the road.
18: I know. Thank you, Daryl.
15: Daryl's the best. All right, Vikings news in a second. Headlines later. Parker Fox is here. Power to your morning, Joe, on the
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21: An absolute pillar of the Philadelphia Eagles dynasty has abruptly called it a career. 4 games into his 14th NFL season, star right tackle Lane Johnson has announced his immediate retirement from football, citing a deeply personal need to prioritize his mental health at the toll of a grueling career. The two-time Super Bowl champion walks away, a surefire Hall of Famer. I'm Drake Toll.
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12: Here's a peek at your 7:40 The Fan regional weather from meteorologist who told Tom Szymanski. Sunny, windy today. Today's high near 70. Northwest winds increasing 16 to 35. Mostly clear tonight, looking for an overnight low of 40. Partly sunny tomorrow, daytime highs of 67. Then heading into the weekend, partly sunny and breezy on Friday. Friday's high of 74, 81 with partly sunny skies and breezy on Saturday. At your 7:40 The Fan regional weather.
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18: 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Man, 81 yesterday. What the hell happened yesterday?
15: It was
18: yesterday?
15: Almost too hot, right? Like, you mentally kind of get past it and you're like, beautiful, it's fall. And then, boom, some kind of 80-degree day pops up out of nowhere. And you're like, this is too warm. Can we go back to, like, 67?
4: 83 on Saturday.
15: Core. Yeah, screw that.
4: Yeah. But it is going to be breezy.
5: There we go.
15: Oh, breezy 83. Yeah. Yeah.
18: Top and it's 51 core. Out there right now. 73 today. 65 tomorrow. But you're right. And then we got Monday, 53 in rain.
15: See, now we're talking.
4: Oh, perfect.
18: 52 on Tuesday.
15: Fall's the best.
4: The best.
18: I wonder what's going to be like in lovely New Orleans on Sunday.
15: Probably hot. Probably
18: moist. Probably rambunctious. Inside. Yeah. I've never seen New Orleans look that good. That picture of that.
4: 86 is the high on Sunday.
18: Boy, somebody was doing their best to make New Orleans look good in this picture.
15: You're going to go to the French Quarter.
18: It's a noon game. I probably won't.
15: You're going to go to the Riverwalk Mall.
18: I will not.
15: You're going to go to Bourbon Street.
4: We know where he's going.
15: I'm getting there.
18: I'm not.
15: Going to Bourbon Street.
18: I'm not.
15: Are you going to go, I don't know, to the downtown casino?
18: I'm not. I'm not.
15: Oh, look at you. Disciplined.
18: I'm trying to be. It ain't always working.
15: Right. Right.
18: But today's a good day.
15: All right. Sauce, we didn't get to sports. You want to do sports quickly before we do Daddy. Vikings news?
18: Oh, that's right. We didn't do it. And our beloved friends at Circa.
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18: Thank you, Circa.
15: We got a meeting at 9 to talk about Circa.
18: Yeah.
4: You're darn tootin'.
15: Dear God.
20: The place looks sweet.
4: It is sweet.
15: Oh, you haven't been there yet?
4: Oh, it's A+.
15: Buckle up, buddy.
4: Oh, it's the
18: buddy,
4: best.
18: Boy.
15: Buckle up.
4: I don't know why he said it like that, but anyway, the Wild lost 3-2 to the Sabres in OT last night. Zacho, your Wild led 2-0 after two, but they gave up two in the third to force OT. Your Wild will battle the Lightning tomorrow at 6 p.m. You can hear that right here on The Fan.
6: Yeah, great night for the Avs. Shabanov and Yurov getting the goals and of the second period there to get the Wild up, and everything was looking pretty good.
18: Their cousin, Joik.
4: Oh, you need help. You need help.
20: He's good between the pipes.
6: He really is.
18: Joik.
6: But gave it away a bit in the third, gave up. Credit to Buffalo. They're a very good team. Tage Thompson is unbelievable, and they worked their ass off and tied it up. And then overtime was tough. Controversial, maybe a call on Kaprizov where it should have been potentially holding. Instead, they go back down and score, and the Sabres win. Disappointing night, certainly frustrating, but they still get a point out of all that mess. And the road trip continues, as you mentioned, in Tampa on Thursday. Another tough battle. Hopefully they can keep the point streak going to start the season.
4: The Wolves Hawk have a preseason game tonight at 6 o'clock. They will battle the Pacers in Ames, Iowa.
18: I can't hear it.
4: Parker, your thoughts.
20: What can't you hear?
18: The game.
20: I think it'll be fun to play in Hilton Coliseum. It's a sweet spot. Tyrese Haliburton played there. I think that's why they're playing that.
4: Does Hawk know who Tyrese Haliburton currently plays for?
5: 0%.
20: I mean, you just said who we're playing.
15: So. He wasn't listening. He checked out the second we started talking about basketball.
20: Hawk?

0: to suggest this. You know, you owe me whatever it is, 7 or 8 or 9 Caniacs, right?
1: Yeah.
0: That is the one bet that we don't pay up almost ever, right?
1: It's I paid you last year.
0: No, I know, but it's like once a year or so we square up on that bet, right?
1: Yeah, yeah.
0: But somebody on Twitter makes the point, they are accusing the Power Trip Morning Show of all the bets we make, they don't think money's actually being exchanged.
1: You want to see my Venmo?
0: I know. It's like 100% all of these bets are real.
2: $1,000.
0: It's 100% real. The only one that is not paid up is that one. And again, but that's because both of us understand that you will pay up at some point. Yeah. It's like we don't need to swap Caniac money every time that happens. About once a year.
1: Yeah,
0: maybe December 31st should be just the day that we do square it up.
1: Yeah.
0: However, the rest of the bets, absolutely real money exchanged every single time. They don't believe us.
3: You guys want me to tell you who we plays for?
1: Yeah.
3: The Hartford Yard Goats.
0: Cool name.
1: Yeah. Is that a...
0: I mean, it's wrong, but it's a cool name.
3: I don't know. Does he play for us?
2: No.
0: No.
1: Nope. No, but they, for your did, hometown they team. Did try and move back up for him in that 2020 draft.
3: That's what I thought.
1: Yeah you knew that. Yeah.
2: He plays for your squad, the Pacers.
3: He plays for the Pacers?
2: He does. Yeah. He tore his ACL last year. Is he back? He's back and healthy. And
3: the Pacers moved to Seattle or something like that.
2: Oh, yes. No, not yet. Seattle Pacers. No, not yet. But he was one of the like 5 players in the NBA that wore number 0 that tore their Achilles in the last like 2 years.
3: Is that right?
2: So, yeah, just ironic with Dante DiVincenzo, Damian Lillard,
1: oh, yeah.
2: Jason Tatum.
1: Who else, Hawk?
3: Marianne Musman.
1: Yep. Yeah. Wow, happy birthday, Mike's wife. Musman. Week 5 of the NFL season starts tomorrow with the Cowboys hosting the Bucks. The Cowboys are 8.5-point favorites.
2: Their defense is terrible.
3: 8.5-point favorites?
2: The Bucks are bad.
1: Yeah, the Bucks are bad.
3: No, Baker. I know, but...
2: Baker out?
4: No, Baker, yeah.
2: Yeah.
4: He's out for, they said up to 8, it could be 8 weeks.
3: Really?
1: Yeah.
2: Yeah, it's over.
1: Yeah, it's over.
2: 100%.
1: And they're going to be in a situation, too, where... This is way too deep divey for people, but they're going to be in a situation where they're going to have a shot at a top 5 pick in a very good quarterback draft. So to the Vikings fans who are like, well, who's going to be the quarterback next year? There's going to be a number of quarterbacks on teams that are going to bottom out and have shots at quarterbacks in a really good quarterback draft, and they will have the decision if they're going to move the pick or move the quarterback they currently have.
3: Well, did you guys listen to Bump yesterday, Don?
1: Yeah, I heard most of it, yeah.
5: It's time for Vikings News on the Power Trip, presented by...
3: Redco! Love you, Redco. They were talking to... Which one did they have on yesterday? Was it...
1: Seifert,
3: yeah. And they were already talking about signing Kyler. Well, they're saying you got to make the decision soon, whether you're going to do it or not. And if you're going to do it, you got to do it pretty soon.
1: Yeah, but
0: agree with that.
1: We've talked about when I've said, well, if he's good by week 8, they'll sign him. And Corey's comeback always is, why would he do that?
0: Why would Kyler do that? Right. Yeah. If the Vikings want to, great. But if Kyler's like, I'm using this as a prove it year so I can get a giant contract.
2: Exactly.
0: He's a free agent. So he's in no rush. But I would argue both sides right now. If I'm the Vikings, I have no interest in locking up Kyler long-term yet. And if I'm Kyler, I haven't proven anything yet. So obviously, right, if the pendulum was swinging, like who would be more excited to sign a deal now? It would be Kyler, right? Because he's proven nothing.
2: 100%. Yeah. Yeah.
0: But why would the Vikings be in any rush to sign a guy that so far has mostly struggled?
3: Well, listen to this. This is from today's, Strib. Let me see. Yeah. Yeah, Andrew Kramer writes the following. The Vikings' sputtering offense, which ranks 18th in points and 31st in yards through 4 games, ended a nearly 2.5 game drought without a trip to the opponent's red zone with seconds left in the first half. By the end of the second half, Coach Kevin O'Connell left encouraged by what he saw from quarterback Kyler Murray, whose 90.6% adjusted completion rate against the Dolphins was the second highest by an NFL quarterback this season.
0: What is adjusted completion percentage
3: the same thing.
0: Mean?
3: Adjusted completion rate counts drops as catches and eliminates throwaways.
0: Okay, so intentional throwaways.
3: Right.
0: Yeah. Right.
4: Even KOC was talking about that in his press conference. I think he said there was something like 3 drops and 6 throwaways or something like that.
2: Hmm.
4: So he really only missed a handful of throws.
2: But they weren't like, it wasn't like they were downfield challenging throws. Right. It was a lot of just checkdowns to Hawkinson and there crossing routes to Addison.
1: It was efficient. There were a few, though.
2: There were a couple.
1: That dime he threw across the middle with like three defenders.

0: Ron pass. Addison, yeah. That's an A-plus throw.
1: Okay, but how do you guys feel about this? Because I've heard multiple people say this. I think somebody said it on Fanline maybe, but definitely I've seen it on social media, that we are treating Kyler like he's a rookie. Like, well, yeah. Cool, he's making progress. He didn't get into the end zone. The guy's been playing 7 years. He
2: won the Heisman Trophy.
1: Right. It's, like, this is where, you know, the people that are saying we had no patience with J.J. McCarthy, but we're giving a seven-year vet all this leeway to be like, well, give him like half a year. Half a year?
3: Yeah.
1: The guy's making like $35 million, only like a million from the Vikings. But it's like he's a $35 million quarterback, and he's playing like he's never played football before.
3: Yeah.
1: So, sure, it got better, but this is not – I mean, again, think of your excitement level if somebody said today, we just signed Kyler to a five-year extension. I'd go, what are we doing?
0: Why?
4: Well, here's
1: something. I'd be so confused and be pretty bummed that that's where we're going for the next 5 years.
4: It depends on if it's a team-friendly deal. But that said – listening to Emily Leiker and the guys on Access Vikings podcast, they were talking specifically about the year that made Sam Darnold a star again, the year he played here, and how long it took him to get a hold of this offense. And they were insinuating, in fact, they had numbers to back it up, but I don't remember them off the top of my head, that it took Sam quite some time to get into the groove with this offense as well. So their kind of point was, maybe we take a little deep breath and give him a little more leeway than we're giving him, because we gave that to Sam, and it turned out to be very advantageous for us and for him.
0: Yeah, and I think the knock on McCarthy, too, though, is...
4: Who brought up McCarthy?
0: No, but, well, how we didn't give McCarthy Zach. Any time. Ah. And I think the knock on him was also, he was, when he wasn't, he was hurt, right? So, like, there was, when he should have been, like, learning the playbook, he's rehabbing his knee or his hand or whatever else he hurt, right? So, like, I get it from a standpoint, like, there is a lot of leeway for Kyler, but to your point, Hawk, there we gave some leeway to Darnold, and they won. What, they went 14 games that year?
4: Yeah, but even, and again, I did a terrible job pointing it out, but I guess what they were saying is that even though we were winning, he wasn't exactly grasping the offense like we're hoping that a quarterback did until later in the season.
1: Mm-hmm. And this can obviously change. We're only 3 weeks, or sorry, 4 weeks in. But if you had to bet right now whether Kyler is on this team next year or not, which way would you be leaning? Because I lean towards no.
4: I'm going to lean towards yes.
2: I probably lean towards yes.
0: I would lean towards yes because there had to be a little bit in the back of their mind when they traded McCarthy, when they didn't have a quarterback on the roster, that they think they, if Kyler plays good to great, that they think they can bring him back.
1: Well, yeah, if it's good to great, they bring him back. But I'm just saying, if you factor in all of the above, whether it's injuries, him not playing well, him asking for too much, other teams being interested, whatever it is, I don't know what the plan is. That's the scariest thing about the Vikings in 2027 is if it's not Kyler, JJ's gone. So it's not JJ. It's not Kyler. It's not going to be Brosmer. I doubt they're going to give the reins to Wentz. Who in the sweet hell is playing quarterback for this team next year? I have no idea.
4: Right.
1: And no idea.
4: Herbert. Yeah, right.
3: Justin Herbert sucks.
4: It would be great if Kyler did turn out to be great.
1: Yeah, it'd be awesome.
4: Great. Gotta be awesome. Great.
0: And I know I said this last week, but the Saints defense is horrific.
2: Yeah.
0: They should have a big game.
2: And their offense looked bad too this week.
0: They should be able to put up points this week. Hopefully they get Justin back. Too. I did, and I was dead wrong.
4: No, I don't know.
0: This defense is horrifically bad. And they need to get Jefferson back.
2: For sure.
4: I mean, listen, I'm concerned about the left side of our offensive line.
2: Yeah, obviously. I know Donovan's really
4: hurt. We need to get Mason back as much as we need to get anybody back, too.
2: Yes.
4: And we got a bye week coming up. So I don't know. But we are 4-0, man. Tell you what. See what happens, right?
2: Flow.
1: Will Reichard kicks 17 field goals on Sunday, so the offense looks amazing.
4: One of them's from 94 yards.
1: I wouldn't doubt it.
4: One of them, we fielded the kick, kneeled, and then they brought him in.
2: Wow. We're going to kick it regardless.
0: They're going to kick a first down?
4: First down from our own 27.
2: That's what I said last week. We should just kick a week.
1: Well, it's like when Steph Curry crosses midcourt and launches it from the logo, it goes in. Yeah. So who cares? If Reichard can get 3 points on the board from 87 yards out,
2: just kick it.
1: Right.
5: You don't want to chase points.
1: No, you don't. No, well, not played. Until the fourth quarter.
5: Yeah.
0: But that was the fourth.
1: Learn that from Jim Trussell, that you don't chase points. Fan 5 in a second. Headlines later. Parker Box is here. Power Trip Morning Show Fan.
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4: From the KFGO News Center, I'm Austin Erickson. Fargo voters reject a ballot measure to change the city's form of government to a city council. There were 56% no votes. Nearly 11,000 total votes were cast. Fargo will continue to operate under its five-member city commission with the mayor and four commissioners elected citywide rather than from geographic districts. A Fargo man pleads guilty to getting more than $52,000 from a dead relative's Social Security benefits. 34-year-old Zachary Femling didn't tell the Social Security Administration of his relative's death and got the money over 4.5 years. Sentencing is set for January. M-State and the Minnesota State College System plans to close the M-State Detroit Lakes campus. In a social media post, school officials say the community and technical college is large and aging and isn't being used enough to justify the cost of operation. M-State expects it to remain open until the summer of 2028. Officials say programs at the Detroit Lakes campus will continue with little disruption to students.
5: Yeah, it's in its head. Things it should have said.
6: Yeah, that bears like you ain't thinking about eating people, though.
7: And as time goes on, the story gets to, it was a wolf, man. Yeah. It was a wolf, I swear, dude.
5: Yeah.
7: I swear, dude. Yep.
5: Laying on the bear therapy couch.
7: Oh.
5: I can't believe I didn't eat the dog. I ran up a tree, ma'am.
8: It's a rough day.
6: Poor Anthony. You need help. See, I knew it. Yeah, you just had to.
9: Why's the bear concerned with that?
6: Because the bear's hawk and the bear's horny.
5: Oh. It don't want to think about real life, so it thinks about Sam.
10: But it's, yeah,
6: we know.
10: But I like that in 2026, we're capable of telling bears, like, it's okay to go to therapy, right? Go to therapy.
5: Oh.
6: Yeah, that's a bar Zach goes to.
10: Therapy?
6: Yeah.
7: Oh, Zach. Oh.
6: Thank you, Zach.
11: Well, giraffe-a-pee is a whole different thing.
5: Oh. Somebody headbutt me in the groin.
6: God, you're quick voice texting my dad.
10: I think if people weren't listening earlier.
6: Did you hear the power trip? I guess Tourette's syndrome.
5: All right. Sports.
12: It's time for Fan 5, brought to you by Red Wing Shoes.
5: Red Wing Shoes, thank you.
6: Hell yeah, they're the best.
10: Yeah, some of you guys probably saw this, but let's
5: I probably did.
10: Let's see if you did or did not.
5: Let's go.
10: Do you guys know what game in the NFL season so far has been the most watched with 28.4 million viewers? You saw this? Please don't guess.
5: I did not, but I would guess big markets.
10: Nope.
5: No.
13: Really? Wasn't the Rams 49ers opening?
10: Nope.
5: Was it a Buffalo game?
8: Nope.
13: Was it our game against Miami?
8: Nope.
10: Definitely not.
6: Definitely not.
11: Certainly not.
6: Certainly not.
13: My eyes were closed most of the second half.
10: Here's a little hint. It is also, according to analytics, apparently the most watched Week 4 game in NFL history.
8: Mm. Ooh.
11: Titans, Ravens.
10: Nope.
6: Buns.
5: Couldn't have been Saints, Falcons, could it?
10: Nope.
5: Okay.
13: The Bears. It's just guess every matchup.
6: Carolina Lions.
10: Nope.
13: Literally.
11: Raiders, Chiefs.
10: Raiders, Chiefs.
6: Raiders.
10: Two undefeated teams, right? Kirko Chains was undefeated. Yeah, the Chiefs were undefeated. It was down to the wire. The Chiefs win and put the first loss on the Raiders' schedule. But 28.4 million viewers, most watched games so far this season.
13: Jeez.
6: Mel.
10: Yeah,
6: Mel.
10: Serious, Mel.
13: Kenneth Walker had like 190 yards.
5: Dude, he was surprised by this.
13: He's so ridiculous.
10: Did you see the McAfee segment wherever, you know, like, what was it called? Like him?
6: That's the bit they do on Monday Night Football.
10: Yeah, so they're mentioning, like, essentially, like, who had, like, the week. Yes. And it was somebody said Kenneth Walker, and somebody else said Tet McMillan, and then I forget who the third one was. It doesn't matter. And then Pat McAfee said Will the Thrill Reichard.
13: Yeah.
10: Will the Thrill. 5 for 5, 15 points.
11: I saw on Vikings.com that Will the Thrill he's generated as many points as Josh Allen and Derrick Henry have this season.
13: Yeah, really?
6: Mel.
13: It is crazy to think that he's like the stat about him being the all-time leading scorer in Alabama history. Like, think of all the fantastic players that have come through Alabama, and Will Reichard holds the most points ever.
5: Wasn't Will Reichard a teammate with Dallas Turner? Does that make sense?
13: Had to have been, yeah.
6: Yeah.
10: Probably, sure.
6: Yeah.
5: Imagine that. Speaking of, somebody said Derrick Henry.
6: Oh, he's so good.
5: Two things about Derrick Henry.
13: That guy can run the ball.
5: Standing beside him when they were here for joint practices, unbelievable how big that guy is. Second of all, have you ever seen anybody so fast run so slow?
6: That's a really good point. Yeah.
5: Man, he looked like he's not even trying.
10: But I think
5: he just kills people.
10: Yeah, I think that's your point, right? Is he is moving fast, but he sure as hell doesn't look like it, right? It's deceptive speed because it looks like he's laboring, but he's still pulling away from people.
5: Yeah, he runs like a robot, like you can't bring him down.
10: I think it's because it looks like his upper body doesn't move.
5: Yeah.
11: Right.
5: Yeah.
10: So it feels stiff, but he's running past you. And then if you try to stop him, he runs over you.
5: Just unbelievable.
13: Have you ever looked at his high school stats?
6: Yeah they're unbelievable.
10: It sounds made up.
13: The game by game.
10: It's the same stats that Kim Jong-un would have said about his first football game.
6: Brilliant.
13: He had 510 yards on 45 carries and 6 touchdowns one game.
10: And 5 hole-in-ones.
6: Yeah.
11: You literally can't even do that on Madden.
13: No.
11: Like, that's beyond video games.
10: You'd run out of time.
6: 15 minutes, though.
5: And again, if you watch the video of him as a high school player,
13: it's ridiculous.
5: It was not fair, you know?
13: Yeah. His senior year, he had 4,200 yards and 55 touchdowns.
6: Yeah, he's the best.
10: The high school, I've seen the highlights as well. It looks like one of those stories where you find out, like, a 27-year-old impersonated a junior and went back to high school and dominated.
5: Substitute
10: That's what Derrick Henry's doing.
11: Imagine having to line up against that dude.
10: No chance.
6: No, thank
13: you. Just got done with algebra, then you got to go guard Derrick Henry.
5: Sussy, you had somebody you played against, right?
6: Well, yeah, Marion Barber.
5: That's right. Marion
13: Barber. Really?
6: He was...
5: Yeah,
6: he was outstanding. He played both ways, and he played every play, and he was just dominant.
13: Yeah, he probably kicked the ball. He returned the ball.
6: Oh yeah, when we were kids, man, I've told this story 100,000 times. We get to the field, and when we found out we were playing Wayzata, and it wasn't the A team, we were pumped because we knew we'd get killed.
13: Yeah.
6: He just was that good. He was a great dude too, man. R.I.P.
5: Yeah, man. Know what? Until you just said that,
13: I know.
5: I forgot.
6: Yeah.
5: Golly, Ma, that's
10: the worst.
6: Yeah.
5: Yeah.
10: The Vikes are at the Saints Sunday at noon right here on The Fan. The Vikings are just 1.5-point favorites. Vikings are 4-0. The Saints are 1-3. And we talked earlier about the defensive statistics. It's like overwhelmingly bad for New Orleans, overwhelmingly positive for the Vikings, right? Our defense is awesome. Their defense is awful. Something's got to give. We'll see. Again, Donovan Jackson out for the, quote, regular season with the meniscus tear. He's going to have surgery.
13: That's a real
10: Did you guys see, obviously we get the injury report today.
5: Yeah.
10: But on the website, because they haven't made it official yet, they still have punter Brett Thorson as questionable.
5: Yeah, but...
10: That's a sneaky one.
5: Hecker got released.
6: But I think, didn't they also release him last week?
5: Oh, okay.
6: Yeah.
10: He's done the, like... practice squad, then elevated from the practice squad, then been released. They're sending a couple of these guys through the ringer, but it's all about just bookkeeping, right? Beep, well, bop, boop, yeah. Fixed, but whatever
6: would,
10: it takes.
6: And I don't know. I'm just guessing. I would guess that he specifically, because he's a vet, if he's on the team on, like, Tuesday, does he get paid or something?
5: Well, I hope they have to pay him either way, but I know what you're saying. I don't know. It's a good question. Yeah, I don't have any insight on that, but I'll find out.
10: Don't know. And also, again, this was as of yesterday on the website. They still have Justin Jefferson is questionable. I assume we'll get a more updated prognosis today. But Kevin O'Connell said it last week. Everybody in the world knows that JJ is from Louisiana. He definitely wants to play in front of family and friends and put it on tape.
13: If there's a game to miss, it's probably this one before the bye. And
6: yeah,
10: but he wants to play against the Saints.
5: No one cares.
11: They
5: need him.
11: And it's his first time, right?
5: First time in front of people.
11: In Louisiana. Oh, okay, yeah.
5: They
11: okay.
5: played there, and then but the fans weren't allowed in, and then we went to London.
6: Yeah, we were at that. Okay, that's okay, when okay. I think Sean got hurt, and Rosie literally pissed himself.
10: Was that the double doink? Was that the same game, the double doink game? Yeah.
6: That's the loudest sporting event we've ever been at.
10: Not even close, yeah. It was deafening.
5: And that was the end of our safety career.
6: Yeah, Rosie was laughing so hard.
10: Yeah, that was the deafening noise, was the laughter. When they showed the replay.
6: They literally showed that replay like 8 times.
5: Yeah, they wouldn't have done that.
6: They wouldn't stop showing it.
5: Yep.
10: Gross.
5: Man, what was I going to say? Oh, yeah, worst booth in the league, by the way.
10: That corner?
6: That was hideous.
5: Oh, I'm sorry. I'm talking about New Orleans.
10: Oh, New Orleans. I thought you meant the corner at Tottenham, because that was a weird spot.
6: That was weird.
5: This place is, New Orleans is yucky.
10: And remember the Tottenham security booted us out for Fanline? They were like, wrap it up. It's like, we're doing a post game show. They're like, no, you guys got to get out of here.
6: Yeah.
10: It's like, what? This is a broadcast booth. No, nope, you guys got to go.
6: You got to go.
10: Oh, okay. I guess the Brits don't like post-game call-in shows.
6: Yeah. Nope.
10: You and me both, buddy.
13: The Writers get kicked out, too. Go to the pub.
10: Mm-hmm. Yeah.
5: I don't know if they did or not. I don't think so.
6: What happened?
5: They were in the press
13: box. The Writers got kicked out.
5: Yeah.
11: Oh, okay, because they were downstairs in the stands, basically.
5: Right. Mm-hmm. Yeah. Mm. Weird, man. Anyway, there you go.
13: Yeah, I can't blame the security there. Can you guys
5: walk home from there?
10: I mean...
6: No, I think we...
11: We took a taxi.
6: Yeah.
5: That's right.
6: We had Rosie with us.
5: You did?
6: Yeah. He stayed and did.
11: He offered to pay for it.
6: What?
13: Yeah, right.
10: God dang it.
6: No, I think Corliss paid.
10: That means everything. Hang on.
5: What's going on?
10: I'm going to ask you to say that again in a second. Hang on, Zach.
13: What do they call taxis in
10: that means everything.
13: London?
10: They call them Ubers there, too. Oh. Zach, what were you saying?
11: We took a taxi.
10: And then what happened?
11: And then Rosie offered to pay for it.
5: You liar!
6: Brilliant.
10: Why don't I have that button just on one of the button bar pages?
6: Correct.
10: So I don't have to search for it.
5: I don't think you can do it right now.
10: I don't want to F4 search for it every time.
11: Wow.
10: Where could I add that?
11: What's wrong with the F4 core?
10: What bit should I ditch? I don't use this bit very often. What bit should I ditch?
5: So Rosie is here.
11: Oh, my God. What happened? Is this the 70s commercials?
6: Yeah, what's happening?
10: I don't ever use this.
14: It's okay to just listen. You don't have to add anything.
10: I use that on you about once every 6 months.
5: Yeah, I feel bad when you do.
10: I mean...
14: You don't have to be funny, man.
10: Yeah.
6: I don't know what else I do.
10: I don't want to get rid of this one.
15: I'd like to see you play a concert.
10: No, that's too good.
6: No, you can't get rid of that one.
5: I do love that.
10: I definitely can't get rid of this.
6: That's a huge bitch.
13: No, it's classic.
10: I almost never... This one I can get rid of. I almost never use this.
16: Gold jacket, green jacket. Who gives a
5: shit? Yeah,
10: all right, so let's get rid of Happy Gilmore. And then let's add...
5: You liar!
10: That's better.
13: That's a good one. That'll get used.
10: That's better. Yep. It's all about, and if I need the green jacket, gold jacket thing, I'll just F4 it. You know?
5: F4 that, bud. Got it.
13: And there's nothing wrong with that, right, Maxo?
11: Yeah. F4 core.
10: Yeah.
5: Done it. But.
6: You didn't have to say anything. We know.
10: Yeah.
14: It's okay to just listen. You don't have to add
6: it. See, it worked. Don't play that to Hogs, Daddy.
14: You don't have to be funny, man.
5: Less than 4 months after Lin-Manuel Miranda made a pilgrimage to the Darwin Ball of Twine... Comedy Central's Drunk History has offered up their own tribute. In a 10-minute video posted Tuesday on YouTube, comedian Patton Oswalt?
10: Yeah.
5: Oswalt?
10: Mm-hmm.
5: Narrates a history lesson, but only after downing a bottle and a half of scotch. So they came to Darwin, Minnesota, and did a drunk history about the big ball of twine. I love Drunk History. That's a great
6: half
5: show.
6: A bottle. It's a great bit.
5: His intoxicated take is enacted by Colin Hanks as Francis Johnson, the Minnesota farmer who first started collecting the ball of twine, and Seth Green, who plays a Kansas rival. Weird Al Yankovic, who once recorded the biggest ball of twine in Minnesota, has a cameo. There you go. Wow, man. Minnesota's on the map. Nicolas Cage.
10: Is he still here?
5: I don't know, but
10: is he
5: at
10: Unclaimed Freight at Mille Lacs?
6: Man, that'd be great. Yeah,
11: Gordon Ramsay was here a couple weeks ago.
5: Yes, I'm saying. What's going on, peeps?
10: Right. The remember William Sawalich last week told us that the two guys from Shark Tank were here, Mr. Wonderful and Damon John were in town. Peyton Manning was just in town for the Starkey bit.
5: You remember the
13: Drewski was just here?
5: Was he?
13: Yeah, he's filming with Anthony Edwards.
11: Caroline Ray.
5: I had a
10: no. She's no longer with us.
5: Idea in driving and involving Drunk History. I still think we ought to do that. You guys remember my bit?
10: Yeah, wasn't it
5: on there? And I want to steal about it.
10: Wasn't it like Minnesota sports related?
5: Yeah, Drunk Viking History would be fun.
6: That'd be
5: great. We have to watch like 98 Drunk.
6: No. Well,
5: just the last quarter.
6: Yeah,
5: that'd be funny, man. We should do that. Yeah, don't anybody steal my idea.
6: Guardsy's in. Ugh.
10: Headlines.
5: Ryan Donaldson needs to be here for that.
6: He passed away.
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2: 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The Sabres scored three straight goals, including the overtime winner. They sank the Wild 3-2 last night in overtime. Wild goaltender Jesper Wallstedt on what went wrong in not being able to hold that 2-0 lead.
0: I think more so it felt like maybe we fell into their game a little bit. We know when we play to our strength and play the game we want to play. We're often in very good control of the game. We can kind of dictate how we want to play and kind of the other way around, we get their team to adjust to how we play. Today, maybe it felt like we fell into their rush game more, and we played to their strengths sometimes.
2: Wilder in Tampa Bay coming up tomorrow. It's a Fan Sports Update.
17: Okay. But fresh, I like orange
18: squeezed
17: juice. Yeah, sure.
18: Mm.
17: Yeah.
18: Pulp or no pulp?
17: I don't care. Either one.
18: Really?
17: Yeah. Oh, yeah.
18: Common says once in a while you'll just stare at like an orange juice like container.
17: Yeah.
18: Because it says concentrate. Did he do that last weekend?
17: No. He had an hour of fresh material.
19: You liar!
17: Yes, he did that.
20: Did you see that guy running the marathon carrying the canoe on his head?
17: Yeah.
21: Yeah, how about that? That
22: was sweet.
20: Yeah. He wanted to put the spotlight on the Boundary Waters. I would have worn a t-shirt that said, hey, the Boundary Waters.
17: Right. Yeah.
22: That would have got the attention that the canoe did.
20: That's right. Travis Meyer carried the canoe the entire 26.2.
22: It's insane.
20: Yeah. Good for him. Nice job, dude.
22: Pretty hard enough as it is. You got to go put a canoe on your head.
17: Oh.
22: There's a joke there somewhere.
20: Mm-hmm.
23: Should we do headlines before one of us gets fired?
20: Yep.
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18: TiCasino.com. Thanks, Treasure Island.
20: Let's go.
18: Okay. We'll start with trivia. I want you guys to guess. There's two parts of this that I think are both equally fascinating for different reasons. The two oldest men in the world.
20: Rosie and...
22: Oh.
18: The two oldest men in the world celebrate their birthday on the exact same day. One guy's from Brazil. The other guy's from Australia. They are 1 year apart, though, in birth. What are their current ages? Two oldest men currently...
22: 111, 112.
18: Verified. You're going 111 and 112. Sauce.
17: 114 and 113.
18: Nailed it.
17: Oh.
22: Nice.
18: 113 and 114. But here's the, I think, equally interesting stat.
22: They're lovers.
18: Nope.
17: What?
18: Not anymore.
22: What?
17: How can they be lovers if they can't be friends?
18: They're both.
17: Great song.
18: So, João Neto of Brazil is the one that's 114.
20: Neto.
17: Do you think he's neat?
22: Real old head.
18: Maybe. How many men in history, in the history of humanity, have been confirmed, and that's the key word, right? Maybe there have been more, but it'd be pretty hard to know. How many men, specifically men, not women, have been 114 years old in the history of documented births? How many men have made it to 114?
20: Way more women have.
22: I'm going to say 17 men.
18: Parker's going 17. Play along in your cars.
17: Well, there's at least one.
18: That is fantastic logic. Zach?
23: I'm going to go with 7.
18: You're going to say 7. Sauce?
17: I'll just say 8.
18: Max?
25: I don't know. I'll go the complete opposite way. I'll go 100.
18: 100. Chris?
20: I'm feeling 21.
18: 21.
17: 21.
18: Sauce, you nailed the 113, 114?
17: Yeah.
18: Almost nailed this one. He is the 9th man.
17: Wow.
18: Confirmed to make it to 114.
17: I know old men.
22: Yeah.
18: Will Australia's Ken Weeks make it one more year and be number 10?
17: Should we bet on it?
18: That is when's the pretty birthday? Dark.
22: Did they say when the birthday was?
18: Doesn't say.
22: I think he can do it.
18: It just says the other day. Yeah. I don't know what that means.
23: October 5th.
18: Okay, so it was just 2 days ago.
17: Oh, speaking of birthdays, happy birthday, Marlar and John Creasel.
20: Oh, happy birthday to Crease and the Mar.
18: I'm so glad you didn't pause more, because here's what I almost had. Go ahead, do it again, but do it slower in between the two names.
17: Happy birthday, Marlar.
26: Nobody cares.
20: Oh.
17: And John Creasy.
1: Yeah, I do care about that, though.
17: I think it's Marlar. It's Marlar or Garlar.
1: You don't need to fact check. Nobody's going to care.
17: It's Marlar, yeah.
3: Nobody cares!
20: Aren't they twins?
17: Nope, they're a few years apart.
1: All right, we talked earlier about animals being smart, right? Like chimpanzees, dolphins, elephants, ravens, crows, octopuses, right? So on and so forth.
20: Yep, the head bite you in the balls.
1: Yeah. Yep, that's a giraffe. Yep,
22: screaming crow on the way in.
17: Not in the balls.
1: Oh, you knew that crows were in the conversation.
22: Yeah. You guys were dancing around the birds.
17: Yeah.
22: The bourgeoisie.
1: A crow left of the murder. I'm going to read a sentence and you guys can react however you want.
20: Can
1: Here
20: I
1: we
20: take
1: go.
20: My pants off?
1: No. I mean, you might want to.
17: Need help.
22: He totally can react however he wants.
17: Here comes Hawk Schlong.
22: That has a helicopter color out here.
1: Alice Cooper believes that some of the snakes that he has worked with over the years knew they were on stage and knew they were performing.
22: Yes.
20: Well, God.
17: Don't do drugs, kids.
22: The old performative
1: stuff. He claims he knew the snakes were aware that they were on stage and were aware they were performing.
20: He said I could do it.
22: Those are nice undies.
4: Yeah, nice undies.
20: I'm surprised I'm wearing them.
22: Yeah, those suckers are tight.
4: Yeah.
20: Oh, they are?
5: They're riding up a bit back there.
6: Yeah, we saw some cheeks.
17: Nice thong.
22: Those were melts. Well, a manicured booty.
20: You like that?
22: Yeah.
20: Thanks, man.
3: What?
20: What? I got a guy who comes over and does it once a week.
17: Wow. Oh, what's his name?
20: Mark Rosen.
17: Oh.
20: Rosen. Different
5: Not Mark that.
20: I'm sorry, Corey. You said I could.
1: Do we think Alice Cooper's correct that snakes can be self-aware that they're performing in front of a rock star from like the 70s, 80s?
20: You don't know who Alice Cooper is?
22: Why would I know who Alice Cooper is? Like, I know that, but I wouldn't know who Alice Cooper is.
20: Okay.
1: Have you ever seen Wayne's World?
17: Party time.
20: Rock on.
1: Yeah, the actual movie, though, not the sketch.
20: Totally awesome.
1: Alice Cooper.
17: You know, say totally awesome.
22: I have seen your butt. Yeah, I don't know what they say, but they say something with very high pitched.
17: Totally awesome.
22: Is that what they say?
17: No.
1: Justin Timberlake says he cannot apologize enough for his beatboxing in the early 2000s.
17: What?
6: He's right.
17: What?
20: Well, no.
17: Why?
1: He used to beatbox, and he also said he can't promise that he won't again.
17: What happened to him?
22: I don't know. Does that go?
5: I was at, we're talking Timberlake, right?
1: Sure.
22: Yeah, we are.
5: I was at Lucky 13's yesterday for Vikings Country. I was engineering it. And for literally 2 hours, it was nothing but Timberlake music on the jukebox. Somebody is a massive Timberlake fan of Mendota Heights.
17: It's probably Muss.
6: It's definitely Muss.
22: Wasn't there just a
20: Muss used to be
22: picture
20: Mox.
22: Of him that just came out?
17: Muss. Mussy.
3: Free!
20: Muss.
6: Buddy. Come out of retirement.
20: Slow down.
6: No, everybody that beatboxes is obnoxious, like insanely obnoxious. Nobody likes you. Stop.
1: What about Modest Yahoo?
6: No, I don't even know who that is, but he can go to hell. I wouldn't want to hang out with him.
5: What is beatboxing?
17: Go to hell. It's
1: Sauce. Hey, oh, perfect. Oh, what perfect. So, and here with a presentation, an example of what beatboxing is the fans meet Sauce Paul Lambert.
17: Isn't it when you go
1: No. I don't want you to say what it is. I want you to do what it is so Zach can hear it.
20: Cough it up. You'll get there. Like you gotta,
1: why are you whispering it? Do it. Do it project.
17: Isn't it?
1: That was the theme song to the Smurfs.
17: I don't know.
22: I thought it was good.
17: Thank you.
22: Maxwell
17: loved it.
6: Yeah, it was great. I take back my previous statement.
17: Yeah, thanks, Maxwell.
5: Completely changed his opinion.
17: Yeah.
6: Everybody but Sauce that beatboxes can go to hell.
17: Thank you, Max.
1: Again, say that to Modest Yahoo's face.
17: Oh, he can go to hell.
1: Who in the sweet hell is Modest Yahoo? He can go to hell. Which is funny if you know who Modest Yahoo is, because saying to go to hell is kind of funny.
5: Yeah. Is Jonathan Davis technically beatbox?
1: I don't know what that growling counts as.
17: Wow. Is your car okay?
22: I just Googled Modest Yahoo and I spelled it MADAS space YAH.
1: Not even close. Sure. That's all right, though.
17: That's all right, Daddy.
18: You guys asked for it. Now you're getting it. An eighth Transformers movie is happening.
17: Thank God. Is our guy in it?
25: Tyrese?
18: Optimus Prime? Sure.
20: Oh, Josh Duhamel?
17: Yeah, is Duhamel in it?
18: I mean, probably.
17: Hog
18: who knows?
17: Loved the seventh one, right, Hogs?
20: Well, anything with my boy Joshy in it. I love it.
25: But the voice is Optimus's voice? Actor died.
17: Who was the voice actor, Hawk?
20: Dolly Parton.
17: What? She was Optimus Prime.
18: Wow. Honestly, I hated those movies, and I hate to say this because she's an American treasure, but she was the worst part.
20: Yeah.
18: It just wasn't a believable role for her.
20: Yeah.
25: Yeah, Optimus Prime had zero hoots.
20: And she'd only work from 9 to 5.
17: Well played.
4: What a way to make a living.
18: Today is the fourth season finale of Ted Lasso on Apple TV.
17: Okay.
20: Oh, I'm going to give it a shot.
17: I'm going to say something controversial.
20: Yeah, go ahead, say it. You love it, don't you?
17: It's gotten better.
20: That's what everybody's telling me.
17: It's gotten better. I'm going back. I will say, the first four episodes are hot trash.
18: That's why I quit. It was unwatchable.
17: Hot trash. But it kind of goes back to what makes Ted Lasso good. It's got charm. It's got heart. But if you got to make it through the first four episodes.
18: I couldn't.
17: Yeah.
4: That's where I stopped.
17: The first four episodes are trash.
18: Trash.
20: I'm going back. I'm going back.
17: But
4: I'll take your word on
17: that.
4: Do it.
18: All right.
4: For you.
20: I'm gonna do it.
17: Now.
4: Do it and you're cool.
17: Yeah. I mean, there's a twist where you're like, well, obviously. So maybe I'm talking myself out of it. But
20: it's cool,
17: it does get better.
20: You good.
17: You got to make it through the first four.
4: It always gets better. Right, Hawk?
20: Things can always get better, buddy. Yeah. It does. You got to believe.
17: Yeah. Which is a Ted Lasso reference. Believe.
4: True that.
17: But yeah, Corey couldn't make it. Parker couldn't make it. If you can make it past the first four, you can do it.
20: If you can make it there, you can make
17: Although,
20: it anywhere.
17: I'll say this, spoiler alert, they've just destroyed the beard character.
20: Spoiler?
4: Really?
17: Spoiler. Yeah. Yep, spoiler. They've destroyed the beard character.
4: And he was good.
17: And he's the creator of the show. He came up with the
4: And he
17: character.
4: Spoiled himself?
17: It's just bad like what they've done to beard.
4: Rotten milk.
20: I legitimately think half of what you said isn't true.
17: Why?
20: I don't think he came up with the show.
17: No, he did. He came up, maybe not the show, but he came up with the Ted Lasso character in this comedy group he was in like 15, 20 years ago.
20: I thought he came from a commercial for ESPN.
17: No, the beard guy that is whoever the actor's name is, he came
20: Moses?
17: Up with the character. Moses, yep.
18: Wait, Moses plays him in Ted Lasso? Spoiler alert.
17: Brilliant.
18: Brendan Hunt.
17: Yeah. Whoa.
4: Brendan Hunt.
20: Whoa.
17: Hey. Spoiler.
20: Bring in the what?
17: No, Hawk, stop. You need help. Put your pants back on.
18: In 2027, Coca-Cola will launch two new flavors. Coca-Cola yep. Cherry Lime.
17: Yes.
18: No, that's for giraffes.
17: Yes. Coca-Cola piss.
25: They didn't even try to be more tactful.
17: Piss. Piss. Will you get me a cold piss?
20: God, that's pissy.
17: Oh my God, spoken like a true hawk.
18: Coca-Cola piss for fertile giraffes. Oh. 2027.
20: Made with real piss.
17: Are you dehydrated?
18: Coca-Cola cherry lime. That sounds all right.
4: Sounds great.
18: And Coca-Cola strawberry float.
4: I'm out on this.
20: Strawberry float.
4: Zach?
25: No, kid, stop. They've already made the perfect pop.
17: You're trying
25: new things. Noticeably quiet when piss was suggested.
17: Yeah. You didn't have anything quirky to say there.
25: I mean, you know.
20: You guys, and I know everybody wants. Does this, but I'm always astounded by this. Yeah. You have like a good strong cup of Starbucks. And you go to the bathroom, you're like, did my body digest this at all?
17: Yeah.
20: It smells like I'm peeing an Americano.
17: Yeah, oh yeah.
20: And it tastes like it, dude.
4: Oh.
25: Wait.
20: I'm going to calm down now. I don't know what happened to me.
17: You loudly said piss.
20: Sometimes I think of something funny and I'm so worried I'm going to miss it. I scream it out.
18: According to recent analytics, surveys, studies. What is the most Botox obsessed state in the United States of America?
4: New Jersey.
17: I mean, this is probably easy.
20: New Jersey should be it.
17: California?
25: Arizona.
4: There's just so many people in California.
20: Probably like Connecticut or something.
4: I still like New Jersey.
18: I mean, Parker almost nailed it.
4: New York.
18: New York. It is New York. But here's the more fun question. What is the least Botox-obsessed state in the United States of America?
22: Idaho.
25: One of the Dakotas.
17: Yeah, Montana.
22: Wyoming.
20: Minnesota.
22: Iowa.
18: Nobody
22: Alaska.
18: Said it yet.
22: Well,
17: Chicago.
25: Wisconsin.
22: Hawaii. Hawaii.
17: Indianapolis.
18: Let's see how fast somebody can get it after I give this clue. Sauce would probably struggle to spell this state.
17: Mississippi.
18: Nailed it.
20: Ohio.
18: Nailed it. Sauce said it immediately.
22: Got it.
18: Go for it.
17: M-I-S-S-I-S-S. Hold on. It's M-I-S-S-I-S-S-I-P-P-I.
18: Correct.
20: Whoa.
25: Come on now.
18: Got it.
22: Yeah.
25: My dog.
18: All right. Now do Massachusetts.
22: No chance.
17: M-A-S-S. C-H-U-T-T-E-S, Massachusetts.
18: Massachusetts.
22: Massachusetts.
17: Okay, relax. When is anyone ever going to ask me to do that?
22: Touche. Right now.
17: Maxwell's got my back.
25: I got his back. So he played a massive game of chutes and ladders.
17: Yeah, thanks, man.
25: And that's where he got the misspelling from.
17: Thank you.
18: If you had to spell all 50 states, how many could you get out of 50?
17: Five.
18: No, I'm being serious. Don't count them all in your head.
22: Why'd
18: just
22: you
18: guess.
22: Start with Wisconsin?
18: Just approximate.
17: Probably 40.
18: Like what? Come on.
17: 50. Probably 48.
18: Which ones do you think you could not spell? Last week you
17: Chicago.
18: Couldn't spell Connecticut.
17: Well, Illinois I'd struggle with. Isn't it I L L? Oh.
18: Oh my God.
17: Christmas tree. Christmas tree. I'm probably 40. I'm not smart, man.
18: But I mean, I think you could get a lot more than you think. But which Connecticut you couldn't do last week. Massachusetts you can't do this week. So there's two. What else? You got Mississippi right on the second try. You'd get Iowa.
17: Iowa.
22: Yeah.
17: Chicago.
18: Ohio you'd get. Chicago you would struggle with because it's not one of the 50.
17: Wisconsin. I could do. Hawaii.
22: Hawaii.
18: Hang on.
22: Yeah.
18: Give
22: it a
18: shot.
22: Yeah.
17: Is it H-A-W-A-I-I? Hawaii?
18: Come on, you're fine.
22: My dog.
17: Thanks.
20: You got him.
18: You got it, baby. Try this one because there's a state in this headline.
17: No, thank you.
18: Circumcision will not be banned in Oregon. I didn't know that was an option, but apparently it sounds like it was on the table. It's
22: like
18: not going to be
22: in
18: banned in Oregon. Go for it.
17: Me?
18: Sure.
17: C?
18: Not circumcision.
22: I knew it. I knew he was going to do that, too.
17: What was the... In Oregon? Is it O-R-E-G-O-N, Oregon?
18: Y-E-S, yes.
17: See, you doubted me.
18: I did. Try this one. This is not spelling related. Man, time's a bitch. It was on this day, October 7th. Of what year did Arnold Schwarzenegger win a special recall election and was named governor of California?
17: Ooh.
25: Man.
18: When was he the governor? Governor? How did they say it? Is that how they said it?
25: The governor.
18: The governor. How did they, or what year was it that he won that special election, was named the governor?
25: 2004?
17: 2000?
22: Good, because I was going to say like 78.
20: Way off. 78?
18: Parker has no concept of time and space. Chris, you remember?
22: Arnold.
17: Get to the...
18: The key word is special election a little bit. Oh. That might help a little bit.
25: 03?
18: 03 is the right answer. Yeah, 03. 23
22: off.
18: Years ago.
20: Check this out.
18: Won
20: guys.
18: By a landslide, by the way.
20: Corey?
18: Mm-hmm.
20: I was just reading because it popped up on my news here. There's a potential tropical storm, almost hurricane, that might hit the Gulf Coast Saturday morning.
18: Yes, sir.
25: Oh, man.
22: Tell your brother to get home.
20: So we're flying into New Orleans Saturday midday, obviously, or... even afternoon, and that could be hard to land at Louis Armstrong if that's happening. So we'll see, huh?
22: The Gulf Coast.
20: And again, I know it's a dome, but still, you got to get there and get home.
17: Yeah.
20: And I don't want to land in a hurricane or a tropical storm.
17: I hope you stay safe, Hogs Daddy.
20: Thank you.
18: Started with Arthur in June, then Bertha in July, Cristobal in, yes,
22: Mario?
18: Bertha for sure.
17: He definitely
18: Cristobal in August, Dolly in August, Edward in August, Faye in September, Gonzalo in September, Hannah in September. Now, this one is it just Isaiah? Is that how they're spelling it?
7: Sure.
18: I've never seen, it's I-S-A-I-A-S with an S at the end.
20: Oh, it's an S. Wow. No, I don't know. Is that the one that's hitting Florida right now? Because there's the one I'm talking about, there's a different one, I think, hitting Florida as well. I could be wrong.
22: Who gets to name them?
18: The National Weather Center of some kind. National Hurricane Center and the Central Pacific Hurricane Center.
20: I knew he had a job.
17: Yeah, Dust does.
18: Sauce, what do you think the next one's going to be after this one?
17: Janice.
18: Janice might be right.
22: Laurel.
25: Laquita.
20: Could be.
18: Today is National Chocolate Covered Pretzel Day. It's a very specific day to celebrate, but if you celebrate,
22: fair enough.
18: Go nuts.
20: Yeah, thank you.
18: And it's also National Frappe Day.
25: Mm-hmm. Ooh. How do you feel about chocolate pretzels, Cor?
18: A+.
17: A+.
20: Is that right?
17: Yep. Elite.
18: 1,000 out of 1,000. Maximum score.
17: Yeah, elite. Mm. So good.
18: Extra points.
22: Mm. Milk, dark, white.
18: Are you just saying words?
22: No,
18: is this password?
17: Okay. You having a stroke?
18: I thought you were showing off your
25: your lexicon. Rorschach test.
18: Yeah. Yeah. What was the question? Oh, you mean like what kind
22: of chocolate? Yeah.
18: All of the above. All who the cares? Above. Yep. White chocolate pretzels, fantastic.
25: Got to be the worst. You were down with chocolate, Cor.
18: Oh yeah. Mm. You knew. I'm an ally.
17: Whoa.
18: All right, that's enough.
20: That's all you got?
18: Yeah.
20: Cool.
18: That's enough. Unless you want to have Sauce spell more states.
20: You know, it's my favorite.
22: Texas.
17: T-E-X-A-S.
20: You got this. See? Jim Baker's dead.
18: Good.
17: What? Who?
25: What? What did you do?
18: I mean, honestly, screw those people.
20: Who was imprisoned in the 1980s for defrauding his followers, has died at the age of 86.
18: Yep, you won't be missed.
20: His death was announced Monday night. You guys might remember him because he was married to Tammy Faye.
18: Right.
20: Remember? He was, Monday night he died. Jim Baker's show Facebook page. Baker rose to national prominence in the 1970s alongside Tammy Faye as co-host of the PTL Club. And co-founder of the Christian theme park Heritage USA in South Carolina. Their ministry empire collapsed in the late 1980s after a scandal involving allegations of sexual misconduct and financial wrongdoing.
18: Baker, can you stop for a second?
20: Sure, sure.
18: I knew about everything you just said except for about 14 seconds ago. Did you say a Christian theme park?
20: Sure, yeah.
18: What kind of rides do they have at a Christian theme park?
20: Boring.
18: You're getting emails.
17: Yeah, you're kidding. Yeah.
25: Well, I've seen this guy before.
20: Wow.
18: Yeah. Oh, yeah.
20: Baker
18: he sucks.
20: Was later convicted of fraud and conspiracy for misusing ministry funds and selling lifetime hotel memberships for a project that was never completed.
18: Paul, your hands up?
20: He received a 45-year prison sentence.
18: Yeah, good.
20: But he only got five. He only stayed 5 years.
17: Yeah. Because I only saw the headline.
20: Yeah.
17: Is our guy Pablo Torre? I don't know if he's our guy. I just like saying that.
25: Oh, about the Tim Tebow.
17: Yeah, bit? Isn't yeah. he claiming? I'm not claiming it's the same thing, but isn't he like crying foul on like Tim Tebow's company?
25: Yeah,
17: and Tebow like it's canceled his speeches.
25: Yeah, it's a really interesting episode. I know you guys like the show. I listened to it the other day. It's really fascinating. He does kind of. So, because he obviously came up as a journalist in Miami and that with Dan Le Batard and those guys, so they have known that Tebow's reputation is like pretty stellar and solid. So he says he doesn't know how much Tebow knew,
20: yeah, right,
25: but right. At the very least that he still participated. And then yeah, Tebow canceled it right after. I'm pretty
17: yeah.
20: sure.
22: Yeah. Yahoo Sports says they exposed faith-based financial seminar company LifeSurge, which is fronted by Tim Tebow.
25: Yeah, it's really fascinating. I'd recommend it.
20: What? What are you left?
18: Paul's giving me the be quiet symbol. He doesn't want me to talk.
20: Oh. I'm going to give you the go for it.
17: He wants you to get emails too.
18: We haven't done that bit in a while, Sauce.
17: Yeah.
18: Now, if I could just say one thing. You would be like basically my corner man going, "No, no." And I'd be like, "No, but I just need to say one thing."
17: No.
18: Yeah.
17: New topic.
18: Yeah. Anyway.
20: Yeah.
18: Again, isn't the goal, when you pass away, isn't the whole goal, is to not be universally hated.
20: Well,
18: and have
20: first
18: jackasses
20: of all,
18: like
20: stay alive.
18: Sure, but then you have jackasses like me going, good riddance, world's better without you. Yeah. That's like the goal is to not have that be said about you. And these kind of people are not going to be missed.
17: You're probably correct.
18: Just snake oil salesman.
17: Quickly, the NFL has rescinded the $14,000 fine on Kyle Juszczyk for the juice bit.
18: It only took him like 2 weeks. Yeah. Jeez.
7: You like the juice.
20: He does like the juice.
7: You want more juice?
20: Nah.
7: I get you more juice.
20: Okay, whatever. Hey, tomorrow, Tomers or not?
18: I don't remember. I felt like he was going to be out a couple of weeks, and last week his flight changed, so he joined us last week. But I do think he's out tomorrow, but I'll text him and double check.
20: Ben will be here. Fargo's going to call us from Texas, but I have a very special guest that none of you know about for you guys tomorrow. Very special.
18: Interesting.
20: Yeah, a little surprise for you guys.
18: Okay, that's going to be cool. Flash is calling from Texas.
20: That's correct, yeah. He's down there for the Red River Shootout, baby.
18: T-A-X-S-A? S? Are you going to the mall later? Parker, you're an American treasure.
20: Parker, we love you, brother.
18: It's Parker Fox. Power Trip Morning Show returns tomorrow, 5:30 until 9. 9 to noon is in a second.
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9: Here's a peek at your 7:40 The Fan regional weather from meteorologist who told Tom Szymanski. Sunny, windy today. Today's high near 70. Northwest winds increasing 16 to 35. Mostly clear tonight, looking for an overnight low of 40. Partly sunny tomorrow, daytime highs of 67. Then heading into the weekend, partly sunny and breezy on Friday. Friday's high of 74, 81 with partly sunny skies and breezy on Saturday. At your 7:40 The Fan regional weather.
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0: you head into the studio to do 9 to noon with the con. Morning, Ordo.
1: Good morning.
0: And up on the computer screen in the same chair where the box for the Power Trip morning show executes his toil.
1: Is that the Corey Cove chair?
0: The Corey Cove chair. And you see National Hurricane Center and Central... What?
1: I think there's a storm coming.
0: There might be a tropical storm down New Orleans way?
1: Yeah.
0: This Saturday?
1: Might be hitting on Saturday.
2: I want to win, man. That's all I care about.
0: I mean, the Minnesota Vikings are so hot right now, it requires Mother Nature to slow the roll.
3: I always love that one.
0: What the heck is this? Sounds like some severe chop. All right. All right, 3-2. Good morning. 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Speaking of Minnesota Vikings losses or taking
3: L's,
0: yesterday I found some time to tinker. So I stored my race calling monster binoculars in a safe place so that one of the animals wouldn't mess with them and like jump on them and make them fall and maybe one of them breaks. You're familiar with those binoculars. You've seen them in the box at CBY, haven't you?
1: I've seen them for nearly 13 years, PA, and you take terrific care of them. Heavy usage, though.
0: Yeah.
1: Heavy usage.
0: Right, and they're about 20 years old. They're 20 by 70 field binoculars. Had them for right around two decades. And they're so powerful, one can see the leaves fall from Shakopee to Savage.
3: I always love that one.
0: Super powerful binoculars. Like, got some Hubble telescope to them. Were Bill Belichick still coaching in the National Football League, he'd probably buy them from me for $5,000 to steal plays.
3: I always love that one.
0: Got me thinking off yesterday's chief talkback suggestion.
1: Yeah.
0: We had some talkback suggestions yesterday, but we had one that seemed to catch fire a little bit via the talkback machine. That's what 9 to noon does. And for those who are cold or even low-end lukewarm on the Minnesota Vikings 4-0 start, one that may require a tropical storm to delay the inevitable for the next adversary.
3: I always love that one.
0: For those who are cold or even low-key, low-end, lukewarm on the Minnesota Vikings' undefeated start, you know, because they don't score as many offensive touchdowns as you would like to see.
1: Yeah.
0: Here's the question. And we got the talkback machine to pay off said query later in the radio show. Here's the question. All right. Find us the first loss because it ain't coming this weekend in New Orleans. Find the first loss. I mean, seriously. I use the field binoculars, the 20 by 70s. I use the big bad boys, the Big Bertha of Binox. I use the field binoculars during training camp and the day before the first game of the regular season. And we don't use them to memorize numbers and body types. We don't use them to call preseason games. These are the 20 by 70s with a couple of decades of equity. Nah, the Konica, the Minoltas, whatever they are, those are used for the regular preseason. But with the 20 by 70s, use them in training camp, whip them out before the first game of the regular season. I look far and wide for the first Minnesota Vikings loss. And so far through the first month of the season, I and 9 to noon could not find it. And these 20 by 70 bad boys are strong. I mean, it all started with looking to the west. I mean, looking to the east. We're looking to the east of the river. Didn't come from Green Bay.
3: I always loved that one.
1: No, it did not.
0: Saw cloudy skies and rain in the Windy City. Didn't see one of these.
3: L.
0: 20 by 70s, though. Stretch the limit of the field binoculars after that, and saw a pirate that looked like Todd Bowles walking a plank, but didn't see the 2026 Minnesota Vikings' first loss.
3: I always love that one.
0: Came home, looked southeast. Look southeast with the Big Bertha binoculars and saw a bunch of men playing like kids at a time and frolicking and growing up on the fly. And while there was immense joy seeing those kids progress and play like kids at a time and have a great time, looked all up and down Dade County. Nary a loss was there to be found.
3: I always love that one.
0: All up and down Dade County. I think I even saw where Dalvin Cook grew up.
1: Oh my God. Did you see Teddy down there?
0: I think I saw Teddy down there. He had a watch on. It was not enough time for Teddy.
1: Oh my God.
0: It's
1: now, sadly, there's plenty of time for Teddy.
0: It with the 20 by 70s, the Big Berthas, and the quest to find the first Minnesota Vikings loss was like, there once was a season in 2-6. Fans were restless because we never scored six. Then they played all the games and their takes were premature and lame. And a Super Bowl was won with a bunch of Will Reichard kicks. Thank you. Honey? New Orleans. How? I mean, Tropical Storm Carl Granderson. Is that going to slow the roll? New Orleans. Talk back question. How? Talk back that for the elongated 10 before Heinze. John Hines, coach of the Minnesota Wild, 10:30. How do they lose to that New Orleans team we all watched on Monday Night Football? Let's recognize all of us are not even 25% into the equation. And with the undefeated Minnesota Vikings, there has been turmoil and inconsistency. But they have won through it and will be 5-0 into the bye. You like the Saints? Talk back and why, please. Talk back and why, please. Free iHeartRadio app. Tell us why. Why do you think the Saints are going to win this game? You hate the offense. You're cold on the team. You're low-key lukewarm on the 4-0 start. All right. Find the first loss. Talkbacks. You got up to 30 seconds. Find the first loss. I mean, not to go through the entire schedule, but the next five go a little something like this. At Saints. Off week. Indy here. At Detroit, Buffalo here for Monday Night Football, and Green Bay at Lambeau, and Michael will be part of the equation. Those are the next five. Now, I haven't fixed the 20 by 70s on St. Elmo's yet, but before stashing them away from the animals, yesterday I stood on the roof and looked south. What I saw was a bunch of purple and gold beads being thrown from balconies and joyous people adorned in purple and gold celebrating and a bunch of people staring at ceiling fans for hours contemplating just exactly what Brian Flores was going to zap them with, and they never saw it coming. That's what happened when the 20 by 70s looked south. Now, we didn't see a tropical storm, but what we did see were many a Saints fan, many a Saints player, executive, coach, everybody within that facility, laying there, staring at ceiling fans for hours with consternation and concern. I got no idea what B-Flow has up his tattered sleeve this weekend. It's three-card Monty football, rabbits out of hats, and more tricks than trying to find favorite teams on computers so we can just cast them to our TV sets.
3: L.
0: Just fat L after fat L with that whole thing. Vikes Bites are next. That's followed by some hot PFT Florio action. And we got these talkbacks. NFL Referees Association pushing back. 9 to noon, unearthed an emerging controversy yesterday. It was Nordo on the A topic, then we all paid it off. NFL Referees Association is pushing back. Why? Because they got squeezed into the season. Now people are getting suspended. That's going to be part of the 10 with the talkbacks. We got Heinze after that. Took an L last night against Buffalo.
1: Yeah.
0: But getting points in every single game will take you a long way in the National Football League. It's called three-card Monty hockey.
3: I always love that one.
0: Mike's Bites are next. 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Billy, Johnny, Christy, Susie, Tamika, Antoine. There's dad, there's mom on the radio with the 9 to noon show talking to God's cartoon character looking for the Vikings' first loss. So tell us why, for the love of Bobby Hebert and Chuck Muncy, the New Orleans Saints beat the undefeated Minnesota Vikings. Tell us why. And when you look through your faux field binoculars, where do you see the first loss? 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Whether you're cold on the undefeated start or low-key lukewarm. All right. 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And What's on Deck includes Vikes Bites coming up next at 9 to noon, giving away some money right now. Good morning.
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16: From the KFGO News Center, I'm Austin Erickson. A Manoman attempted murder suspect was arrested at a Baxter, Minnesota apartment building. U.S. Marshals officials say 24-year-old Ryan Pacheco was taken into custody by the North Star Fugitive Task Force on Monday. He was wanted on a federal warrant for a supervised release violation and a state warrant on several charges surrounding a shooting outside King's Corner Bar in August. Fargo voters reject a ballot measure to change the city's form of government to a city council. 56% were no votes. Nearly 11,000 total votes were cast. Fargo will continue to operate under its five-member city commission, with the mayor and four commissioners elected citywide rather than from geographic districts. Minnesota Senator Amy Klobuchar visited Moorhead with community leaders to highlight federal funding for the new 11th Street underpass, which took 9 years to get. She says she pushed for the project year after year before the federal government approved $26 million. The $171 million project is expected to eliminate more than 70 train blockages a day.
17: When you were leading the defense every April and starting kind of from a graduated place, the longer you were at those spots?
18: You know, I think, I mean, certainly in New England, because there, you know, I think you have to be at some place for a number of years to get to that point where, you know, the players end up actually kind of coaching other players, and there's a comfortability as far as what, you know, overall we want to do. So, yeah, certainly in New England, and I would say the latter stages of Miami was similar. And so I think you always want to grow into that where, you know, the ownership is with the players. And I say it all the time, it's their defense, not mine. And, they have as much, what's the word I'm looking for? They have as much say in the defense as anyone. And so I think once you have that, I don't want to say mastery, but you got to really understand the defense to be able to coach it. And so we've got a lot of guys who get it, and they you know, we're all working together. And that's, I say that all the time.
1: Brian Flores talking about that the defense is theirs. That was kind of the money quote as part of that PA. And it is interesting just kind of talking about how, as a coordinator, the longer you are with a team, the longer that you have the similar scheme, some players are going to come and go, but the foundation effectively being built on by the players. So it becomes a situation where Flores not only gets to know said players, gets to know what he can ask them to do and what they can't, but the players taking ownership over the scheme as well. I thought, these days, every one of these coaches, you ask them a question and it's 90 seconds later in the blink of an eye. But I thought that was interesting from Flores in relation to what he's built.
0: Yeah,
1: he did it in New England. He did it to an extent in Miami, although shorter shrift, and then now here with the Vikings.
0: And not each game, because it was so rainy and wet and slippery at Soldier Field that limited a lot of what offenses could do. But you got a Christian Watson moment in the Green Bay Packers game.
1: Yep.
0: In the Tampa Bay Buccaneers game, you had a Ted Hurst moment.
1: Ooh.
0: And in the most recent game, you had a couple Ollie Gordon moments.
1: Didn't like that.
0: You had a 53-yard run, and you also had a touchdown between the left tackle and the left guard that was executed beautifully. But that's it. So you're with Brian Flores' defense. And I started wondering this last year, maybe the year before, when things like that happen. It's not no hitter radio. So not every single play is going to be a tackle for loss, a stuff for zero, an interception, a forced fumble at the end zone, the goal line. There are going to be things that transpire where I wonder, all right, well, you saw that, that happened. They permitted that to happen. How do you build off of it? One of the real underrated facets of Brian Flores' defensive acumen is when there is some sort of abnormal L, it's fixed the next week. And then something else pops up, and you got to fix that. But they don't happen consistently. Into the game against the Miami Dolphins, there was a point where if you are 3rd and 8 or longer against Brian Flores' defense, it was one first down from like the last 35 opportunities.
1: Oh!
0: Now, 3rd and 8, 9, 10, up to 16, 19, 20, 25, whatever, those are tough. But they are uber tough when you're facing the unpredictability of this group, like Brian said, taking ownership in it. So Van Ginkle's been in it 3 years. Dallas Turner been in it 3 years. Metellus, Hitman, Isaiah Rogers a couple, Byron Murphy Jr. 3. They now specifically, though, Blake Cashman, another key contributor, and a couple of years for Eric Wilson. And I'm glad you brought that up, because those who are in what would be the front seven, the ones that are closest to the line, but like they're supposed to be there, Harrison Smith is always up by the line, but then he generally retreats, occasionally he runs in. But those who make up the interior of the defense and the faux blitzers, they are so secure at selling what needs to be sold without giving the quarterback or the center or the running back a tell, that it just gets better game by game. So that's the ownership in it, is that, and by the way, and I forgot to bring this up with O'Connell yesterday, but I'm going to start bringing this up in the drive-bys with some of these defensive players. They rehearse, and I just learned this, they rehearse their steps just like on the road. So Tampa Bay, Tampa, Florida, they're in a ballroom, and I don't know how long it lasts, but they just rehearse their steps. It's not the full throttle, you know, full throttle what it's going to look like in game action. It's like they orchestrate what's going to take place at key times in ballrooms, at abnormal times, generally under the cover of darkness, might even be after curfew. And they orchestrate what they want to put forth in the play so much that it's second nature. And for those who have been around here for a while, they now have made it second nature, but they know how to play off the trick. So you saw this, I did this, you think this, you see this, I'm a fake this, you're going to bite on that, and here we come. It's there's so much that goes into the way they run that defense, man, but the practice and the...
1: You can't be a dumb jock and do that. I mean, we're talking a bit basically like a Saturday night, old lineman on the 6,000-calorie diet,
0: yes.
1: So they got to eat 4 times before bed.
0: Yes.
1: But they're sitting in a ballroom, and the intricacy of... When I drop into coverage, I'm dropping 6 steps.
0: Yes.
1: Not 5, not 7. And by the way, I'm dropping back.
0: There you go.
1: With the 6th step being my right foot.
0: Metellus cheated up to the A-gap in the Dolphins game. Okay, 3-2. In the Bears game, Metellus cheated up to the A-gap, backed off 4 steps, 2.5 yards, came flying in on a blitz between the left guard and the center. And it was picked up. Fast forward 2 games later, Metellus, abnormal spot, backs up about 3.5, 4 yards, 6 or 7 steps. and continues to slowly, like I'm giving you a tell, I'm drifting back, I'm going in coverage. Came like a shot. I mean, he flew through the A-gap, and Willis had to run out to the right. That's the orchestrating ballroom practice that is required. But there are certain players with this defense taking ownership in it, like you said, via B-flow, that they're so prideful in it that there are a handful of players that now, like, will literally lean one way. It's 92% you're going there. But the 8% is the three-card Monty defense. And then they do something that you don't see coming, jacks up the play.
19: Mm. Bikes Bites!
1: Thank you, Ken Mount, KenMountExteriors.com.
0: That was a great bike bite.
1: It was. And Wes Phillips, here he is talking about Kyler Murray's second half.
20: Wes, what was what was playing into the comfort for Kyler when it came to the timing in the second half? Like, there's a number of throws that he has anticipation or just times out with the window correctly. Like, what did you see from that when you reviewed it on tape that you felt like was working that can carry over?
21: Yeah, I think, like you say, I mean, there's a comfort level of playing football, number one, playing in more games and playing in a new system and new terminology, all that stuff as you go through from game to game and you get more banked reps. I think it'll only grow and improve as we go. But loved seeing him, fit some balls in some tight windows. The late throw to Addison was a great play by those two. The seam ball to T.J. Hockenson down there late was really elite ball placement there, and for T.J. to go up and get it, and what a game T.J. had, by the way. But you know, it was just nice to see him operate and
0: the squish.
21: You know, I think he was 73% completion percentage on 37 attempts. So and really a few balls that probably should have been caught in there as well. So
0: three drops.
21: He's putting the ball in play quite a bit. He was operating. He was able to progress a couple times when he didn't like something on the front side. I think just the comfort level of him playing in the system and getting more reps. He'll just continue to grow.
1: All right, let me hit you with that. So I got another one from Wes Phillips, Vikings offensive coordinator, momentarily. But I saw this from TPP Skull, the Purple Persuasion,
0: hey,
1: on X. Now, we joke about it, but it's like Pro Football Focus. When it has a stat that we don't like, we think Pro Football Focus is stupid. When they have a stat we like, I love Pro Football Focus.
0: Well, getting ready for that Jackson Howard interview coming up a little later for tomorrow.
1: Yeah.
0: Yeah, I saw a Pro Football Focus stat I didn't necessarily like for old number one for the Gophers, so we just crossed it right out.
1: We just didn't include it, and that's perfect.
0: Yeah, 12 snaps against the Wolverines.
1: So I believe Pro Football Focus has they have this bit called adjusted completion. What is adjusted completion percentage, you ask? Well, it is your completion percentage,
0: yeah,
1: but it excludes dropped passes,
0: yeah,
1: throwaways, spiked balls, batted passes, or if the QB was hit while throwing. So it goes in and somehow excludes all of those instances.
0: Josh Dobbs is still in the league because of adjusted completion percentages. He swears it was going to be complete.
22: Thank you, Minneapolis!
1: Sunday against Miami, Kyler Murray's adjusted completion percentage, 90.6%.
0: Oh, my gosh. Whoa.
23: Above average, I bet.
0: And what was it, the reality of it, 72 and change?
1: Something like that,
0: yeah,
1: yes.
0: That's what Wes said, like, on 37. And that'll do wonders for the 52% it was into the game.
22: Thank you, Minneapolis!
0: Go with that, Kyler!
1: It was indeed 73 on the nose. Mm. But so with that said, his season adjusted completion percentage is just over 80%.
0: Mm-hmm.
1: Fourth in the NFL.
0: Yes.
1: I haven't said enough how much I love Pro Football Focus.
0: Yeah, or Kyler Murray.
1: Or Kyler Murray.
0: Yet, here you are cold on the 4-0 start. Yet, here you are lukewarm on the 4-0 start.
1: How could that be?
0: Or potentially, we need to remind you, there once was a season in 2-6. Fans were restless because we never scored 6. and they played all the games and those takes were premature and lame and a Super Bowl was won with a bunch of Will Reichert kicks.
22: Thank you, Minneapolis!
1: Hey. By the way, that 73%, it was also finally the longest yards per attempt. We need to get this up a notch, Kyler. Let's go. But it was 6.7 on Sunday. Yep. So 73%, 6.7. Let's get that north of 7.
0: What was it during the 13 for 14 for 122 you hit me with? A little higher than 6.7, right?
1: I believe it was 8.5 and change on those final two drives.
0: Oh.
1: His fourth quarter performance, it was 8.5, over 8.5.
0: Okay, 6.5 is too low, but it's not embarrassing. 8.5 is astronomical and quite unattainable over a 17. Well, maybe not for everybody.
1: Let's give him a 7.4.
0: Let's go right in between. Let's go 7.4, 7.5, 7.6 on that bug.
1: Why not?
0: Hey, y'all don't know football.
1: What? Bikes, bites. Kinmount Exteriors, kinmountexteriors.com.
0: Our the white cap this weekend?
1: Yeah.
0: 16.5 flags thrown per game.
1: To Clay Martin?
0: That's a lot. That's a big number.
1: That is a lot.
0: 16.5. Only the 11th most in the NFL of the 17 officiating crews.
1: You gotta be kidding me.
0: So I'm telling you, man, they got squeezed. You sniffed it out yesterday, then you put me on a diatribe. They got squeezed into the season. They're pissed off. They're nullifying touchdowns. They're pissed off that now their guys are getting suspended when they are facing 15 to 30 F-bombs from players and coaches and people every single game. And this bad boy is about ready to get ugly. If it's going to get ugly, I'm telling you, if things don't become of the hunky-dory variety, but that's the 10 that's not now.
1: Final bite for you. Wes Phillips talking about some key contributors for some newer faces.
21: Highlight some guys who played, you know, some significant snaps or played in the game that was really proud of some young receivers. Ty Felton, Miles Price getting in at wide receiver. Like, those guys were where they needed to be. They prepared really hard throughout the week and played extremely hard. Joe Huber, who played, you know, most of the football game at left guard. Ryan Vandermark, who had to come in and played about half the game at left tackle, and of course Caleb Tiernan getting some of his first snaps in the NFL.
0: Wow, that's a lot.
21: You know, playing some of the jumbo tight end, and then Gavin Bartholomew, who got some snaps in the game and really thought he did some good things in his limited snaps, got his first NFL catch as well. So just happy with a lot of those guys and how they responded and stepped up when we needed them.
1: Raising kids at a time, Huber played well. Vandermark, those guys put in tough spots with the injuries on the left side to Jackson and Darisaw. Miles Price continuing to put a fingerprint on each and every game. Good times from Wes Phillips' perspective.
0: That was all from last game.
1: Yeah.
0: The game they had the replacement punter also.
1: Yeah.
0: For the team that used two quarterbacks, traded a first-round pick, has been without Jefferson basically for two games and Jordan Mason for three.
1: I think you nailed that,
0: And it's undefeated?
1: Correct.
0: Undefeated.
22: Thank you, Minneapolis!
0: And it plans to stay that way this weekend.
1: That's Vikes Bites. Johnny Hecker, by the way, a couple of tough punts. We didn't get to that yesterday, but he has been released, which maybe tells us that Brett Thorson could return this weekend. That's all I got. KinmountExteriors.com.
0: It's 9:35 in the neighborhood. 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
36: 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Congratulations to West Fargo's Cheyenne Girls Golf Team. Back-to-back State A champions. They win the North Dakota Class A Golf State meet yesterday with a team total 651. Fargo Shanley finishes second. Horace finishes third in the state. Individual, top individuals. The medalist goes to Isabel Hale of Mandan. Meanwhile, local golfers, Ava Keene
0: West Fargo Cheyenne finishing third. Annika Astrup of Shanley fourth. Sydney Elliott of Davies fifth. The senior athlete of the year in girls golf state A is Ava Kane of West Fargo Cheyenne. Congratulations to them. Media day for Summit basketball yesterday. Preseason favorites in the men and women to win the Summit. North Dakota State, both the men and the women, preseason number one. That's a Fan Sports Update.
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9: Florio, you can write what you want. It's okay.

0: Joining us now is Mike Florio. Author Mike Florio joins 9 to noon from Slab Fork, West Virginia, to talk about his soon-to-be-released book, Accessory After the Fact. Good morning, Mike. It's Paul Allen. Tell us about your newest venture, Accessory After the Fact, and good morning.
1: First of all, is there a Slab Fork, West Virginia? I'm curious. Now I'm going to have to pull out the map.
0: Yes, there is. One of my all-time.
1: Remember we used to have maps? Remember we used to have triptychs? Anybody remember the triptych? The triptych was fun because it gave you points of progress. Anytime you flipped to the next page on the triptych, you felt like you were accomplishing something. Now you're just waiting for your phone to tell you the next time you need to do something other than drive straight.
0: Well, you might need to open Rand McNally and look through the entire thing to find the Vikings' next loss.
2: I always love that one.
0: Slab Fork, West Virginia is the home to one of my all-time favorite artists, Bill Withers. May God rest his soul. Lean on Me, Lovely Day, Ain't No Sunshine. That's how I know there is a Slab Fork, West Virginia.
1: Well, I am not in Slab Fork, but I'm going to otherwise keep my precise location confidential so as not to give out what some would call assassination coordinates. Now, as it relates to Accessory After the Fact, you know, I've done several of these books on my own and sold them through the website, and I have a feeling at the end of the day I will have ended up making more money that way than I'm going to with this publishing deal, but I wanted to do something that has a wider distribution, fish where the fish are, put the books in the bookstores, in the libraries, in the book clubs, etc. So we are working toward getting this thing done. It is very challenging for me because I like to control everything, and I'm used to it. 25 years as of November 1 of running PFT exactly the way I see fit, good, bad, or otherwise. I've learned, I've grown, I've developed, I've through experience, trial and error and whatnot, I think I've gotten it to a point where we kind of know what we're doing.
0: Yep.
1: But now I have to like work with an editor, and she's awesome, and she's pushing me to make this thing better. But it requires me to abandon my habit of deciding what's right on my own and not having anyone suggest to me anything else. So it's maturity. It's good to mature at age 61.
0: Well, would you say said editor generally has the biggest problems with non-essential clauses or split infinitives?
1: No, it's not that kind of stuff. She respects my writing style and she likes my writing style. It's more about identifying ways to make the story better because the story is what drives the thing. And there are some plot holes that are like potholes where you have to go find them, throw some asphalt in there and patch them up, which is better than tearing up the whole road and repaving. I haven't had to do that yet, but I have had to repair some potholes that actually, through the process of doing it, has made it better. We've actually changed the ending. That's the realization that I had that makes it better. And they think we have something here. So they think we have something, so they're pushing me to make it better and better. So we'll find out when it comes out, if it ever comes out. Hopefully next summer. That's the goal. But we'll see how it goes.
0: This is author Mike Florio. He's written several novels. His newest to be set to be released around September, called Accessory.
1: July,
0: Accessory After the Fact has joined us. And sources within the book writing world, Mr. Florio, have told us that with your current publisher, you have a two-book deal. Would this be one of two? And do you sense metaphorical moguls in front of you after the second book?
1: Well, here's the problem. I've got a stack of like 8 manuscripts that are done. And I'm getting to the point where I'd like to get these out there. So one of the things we're in the process of resolving, and frankly, I wasn't entirely sure it was an issue until yesterday, it may be that the second book is the follow-up to Accessory After the Fact, which is not yet written. My preference would be that they take one of the ones I've already written and do that one on the heels of Accessory After the Fact. Ooh. And if Accessory After the Fact does well,
0: brilliant,
1: then I'll do a follow-up to it. But the idea of book two being a yet unwritten book, which is a follow-up to the one I just finished, that isn't nearly as attractive as taking one of the several that are ready to go and polishing it up and putting it out there. Because I've got a few that I've just been anxious to get out to the world. And this is where it becomes even more frustrating for me, because if I was doing it on my own, I could easily get one a year and maybe even two a year by doing it on my own. When you're working with a publisher, it's going to be a slower process. They don't want to flood the market.
0: Yep.
1: They want to give each one a chance. So it's part of understanding this business, which is a different kind of a business than the one I'm used to say the least.
0: Noteworthy author Mike Florio has joined 9 to Noon.
2: Florio, you can write what you want. It's okay.
0: You've been, lastly, here on this, the book writing bit, you've been known to say with book writing, quote, finish one, start one. Finish one, start one. End quote. So have you cast your gaze to the next one for sure? Is it going to be a follow-up to Accessory after the fact? Or have you potentially investigated or considered something in the tawdry genre?
1: Well, I don't know what you would mean by tawdry. But, you know, I'm not going to have Fabio as the model for the cover art for anything I'm about to write. Here's what I did, and this happened a year and a half ago, and I'll try to keep it as concise as possible. I wrote a short story that combines basically The Exorcist and A Few Good Men, although not quite A Few Good Men, but it's a courtroom drama that has a demonic possession slant to it. It's never been done before. A company known as Platinum Dunes, which has produced a bunch of movies, has been working with me to develop it, and Hollywood moves at a snail's pace, and it's amazing that anything ever gets made based on what I've learned over the last year and a half. But because it was based on a short story, what I decided to do was a collection of short stories that explore the various subgenres of the broader horror umbrella.
0: Horror.
1: And I've got 8 done. The 9th one is almost done. Ooh. I have the kernel of an idea for a 10th one. I'm going to stop it at 10.
0: Mm-hmm.
1: So that's going to be something that we slap together in some form or fashion and make available. And my agent says short story collections don't sell, but, you know, in today's age of ADD and everybody wants to digest things quickly, what's better, a 90,000-word story or 10, 8,000-word short stories? So
0: 10.
1: I've got 10 very unique, very different, very compelling, very memorable twists, my own take, my own spin on subgenres of the horror genre. And there's one where I think it's really got potential because, you know, all of these horror genres come from three or four basic wells. You got the Frankenstein, the werewolf, the vampire, the ghost story, etc.
0: What about zombies?
1: I've come up with something that I think is a brand new creature that bends and blurs lines of the things we're used to as it relates to concepts like vampires and zombies.
0: Oh.
1: So that was fun, and I look forward to getting that one done and making it available.
0: Okay, well, I mean, now you've gone down a rabbit hole that absolutely interests me. Like, I'm a zombie snob. I'm a Dracula vampire snob. And when I say a zombie snob, like of late, I'm watching a series of Korean-made zombie movies that the words at the bottom of the screen, what's it called?
1: Subtitles.
0: Yeah, they got subtitles, all right? They're so cleverly made. The zombies aren't too fast, like World War Z, but they're not too slow, like certain facets of Walking Dead. So I'm a zombie snob. Do you ever watch zombie shows?
1: I like zombie shows, and I like the vampire genre generally. And what happened was, it hit me last year, like, what is a vampire? What is the purpose? Why is blood the thing that allows this creature to be immortal? What's it do with the blood? What does the blood of a mortal human become in an immortal body? And the whole thing is just weird. So anyway, my point is this. I think I've come up with something that ties the two together and explains the two in a new kind of way. I would send it to you. It's done. It's ready to go. Ron Bass, one of the co-writers of Rain Man, wants to collaborate with me on developing that into a film.
0: Wow.
1: So I know you won't read it. I'll send it to you.
0: I might.
1: But I know you won't read it.
0: No, I might. Have you seen the Korean zombie movie Train to Busan?
1: No.
0: Okay. I promise you, you love it. And I'm not going to step on the touchdown call. The heartwarming ending at the end, it's second to none. I'm not kidding you, involving a child. It's unbelievably good at the end. Train to Busan. Give it a try.
1: Hey, you want some Vikings news? I heard this last night. I had yet to confirm it. OBJ to the Vikings.
0: Hold on.
3: PFT.
0: OBJ to the Vikings from the rumor mill?
1: Well, Jordan Schultz reported it at 10:47 a.m., 9:47 Cornfields. I caught wind of it last night.
0: What?
1: My source was saying, you should go with it. And I said, look, I can't afford to be wrong. I got to nail this down before I go with it. Mm. I did not nail it down. Jordan apparently did.
0: Crazy.
1: So off we go.
0: Holy cow. Jefferson, well, let's see if he starts practicing today. Addison is good. Jennings.
1: Who are they missing that OBJ would replace? Is somebody more injured than we realize?
0: I mean, the only one would be Jefferson, who didn't play basically the last two games. I've sat down with O'Connell yesterday for X's and O's. It's an every Tuesday piece, 11 o'clock Cornfields. I'm not the one that looks in the eyes, and like I looked into his eyes, and I can tell Justin's playing. But I didn't leave the facility thinking that there was like a major problem, so I don't.
1: But he's not a guy who's going to replace Justin Jefferson. He's a slot guy.
0: Right? Yeah, well, there's a new general.
1: At this point in his career, he's a slot guy.
0: There's a new general manager here, and he's making practice squad-related plays every single day.
1: It's like and this is a reunion of Kevin O'Connell and OBJ. They won a Super Bowl together in L.A.
0: Right.
1: 2021.
0: Right.
1: Don't forget that. And OBJ would have been the MVP of that game if his ACL hadn't imploded. Ooh. Actually, the ACL had already torn. The knee was somehow magically being held together by nothing, and it finally went on that luxurious non-grass field at SoFi Stadium.
0: And the Vikings get the Saints this weekend, weather pending, and OBJ played at LSU.
3: PFT.
0: I don't know. Maybe it's all nostalgic and everything.
1: The Giants thing was a publicity stunt. That was obvious, and he finally figured that out.
0: Ooh.
1: They never used him. That's the problem.
0: Ooh.
1: And you have to be high enough on the depth chart so you're not wasting a game day spot on someone who isn't playing special teams.
0: Yeah.
1: Once you get past three on the depth chart, you're in special teams territory. So he just wasn't getting the reps, and they needed somebody who could play special teams. They elevated a guy, I think Charlie Jones is his name, they elevated him from the practice squad because he's a special teams guy.
0: Yeah.
1: They needed him because we're not getting enough out of OBJ. And I don't think they were ever, and OBJ came to that conclusion. They were never really serious about using him. It was just a feel-good palate cleanser as they brought in a new regime on the coaching side.
0: Mm-hmm.
1: We'll see what happens in Minnesota. I don't think anything happens accidentally. The team is putting together something that they believe can be competitive and consistent. And you know, we'll see what he can do. It's practice squad, so we'll see where it goes from here.
0: Right. Okay. Well, I mean, as the actives go, Jefferson, a decent, I would say, fair chance he plays this week. They have a bye after this game. We talked about Addison healthy, Jennings healthy. Miles Price is the kick and punt returner. Ty Felton's one of the best three or four special teams guys they have, and he's a top gunner. So, I mean, OBJ ain't jumping by any of those guys.
1: Who's the new Jalen Naylor? Is it Price? I mean, who's really developed into that role? I mean, basically, T.J. Hawkinson's become that guy as the tight end who would be your, you know, between the lines guy you're looking to. I don't know. But maybe they envision him developing into a slot.

0: really, really good.
1: I'm in the process of watching it back now. It was a late afternoon game, so we're doing prep for Football Night in America, so it's not easy to pay as close attention to that late game as you'd like, but I was watching when the Dolphins scored their touchdown to cut the lead to 12-10, and it felt like they had seized all the momentum away from the Vikings. The way the offense responded after that, it's like that's the moment the switch flipped and things seemed to settle down, and that was what was encouraging, that the offense responded when it needed to, and maybe that carries over. But, you know, here's the reality, and I got a ton of respect for Kyler Murray as an athlete, especially since he's undersized. He's gotten the absolute most at the NFL level out of the God-given ability he has. He's not the guy he used to be, though. He's not the 2019 to 2021 version of Kyler Murray, where he's the road runner, and when all else fails, he can just, you know, meep his way around the defense. And I think, you know, even when he took that concussion, when you watch his body, the way he was moving, it was kind of like a guy who is surprised that it's not as easy as it used to be to run around these guys. So he's got to figure out how to operate within the boundaries of his current physical skills, and I think that's part of the transition and the adjustment and the humility that he needs to show. And so you find ways to work with the talents that you currently have. And maybe it's just a matter of time, reps, patience, and at a certain point he can flourish. We got the bye week coming up after the Saints game and the Vikings after that. You know, there are some hard games, there are some winnable games, and these games that they've won are all money in the bank.
0: Yep.
1: And you look at it, you get to a certain point where, you know, you go 5-0 and you've got 12 games left.
0: Yep.
1: Well, if you split those, you're 11-6. That's a damn good season. And all you have to do is go 500. Now, you don't want to go into the playoffs at a 500 clip. But
0: yeah,
1: my point is they're positioning themselves now to be a no-brainer playoff team unless they fall apart. And we saw them fall apart. What was the year they were 5-0 and they went to Chicago? You and I got into a big argument because I said that loss to the Bears was disqualifying, that given where the Bears were at the time, the way they lost to the Bears that year, I think it was like 16.
0: Yeah.
1: Was it 16? 17 was the year they went to the NFC Championship. I think it was 16 was the year they started 5-0, and they had that horrible Monday night game against the Bears. And it's like, this team does not deserve to be in the playoffs.
0: Oh,
1: so, yeah.
0: Yeah,
1: but these early wins are the things that can help you guard against a collapse. And I like the approach. The approach is one stat matters. How many points did we score? How many points did they score? That's all that matters. That has to be two stats, technically, but that's all that matters. Kevin O'Connell has embraced that. The hell with being a quarterback whisperer. You want to be a winner. And he's willing to set aside what he'd like to do, and he's focusing on what he needs to do, and it's working. 9 wins in a row? Are you kidding me? Unfortunately, the 5 from last year don't carry over, but that momentum that they acquired late in the season and the mindset shift that O'Connell engaged in carried over, and we're seeing it play out 1 week at a time.
0: Well, if you believe they win Sunday at New Orleans, and I do, then find the first loss. I mean, the next 5 go Colts here, that's out of the bye, then at the Lions, after that the Bills here on Monday Night Football. Then
1: there's a loss there, isn't there?
0: Well,
1: I mean, the Bills
0: it.
1: In a big spot Monday night, isn't that a potential loss? Are you going to be able to slow down the Bills' offense enough to outscore it?
0: I mean, what do I look like, Brian Flores? But say you win the first 2, before that, you're still 7-0. And then you got Bills Monday Night Football, Green Bay at Lambeau, Micah Parsons back. They probably will be desperate. So, yeah, I mean, it's going to get – now this Jordan Schultz, this Schultz report thing – I mean,
1: Ian Rappaport has it as well, so it's done.
0: Really?
1: He wouldn't. He's got more. The question comes down to when you talk about reporters and what they're willing to go with.
0: Yeah.
1: Certain people have less to lose if they're wrong than others.
0: Yeah.
1: With that NFL Network, ESPN platform, and he's in constant competition with Schefter and Garofalo and that. And my guess is Schefter will have it too. Mm. If Rappaport's got it out there, he's not going to go with it unless he's 100% certain. So it's a certainty.
0: Okay. Well, why I brought it up was, 10 minutes ago, Jordan Schultz at Schultz_report, breaking, Odell Beckham Jr. is signing with the Vikings per sources. But then 5 minutes later, he tweeted the Vikings reached out to Odell Beckham Jr. immediately after the Giants moved on. And so it looked to me like he backtracked on it a little bit, but I'm probably reading it wrong.
1: No, that's just context.

0: Okay. Well, they, I mean, clearly.
1: The context is they reached out as soon as he was released, and now a week later they're adding him to the practice squad.
0: Well, that's crazy. I just, all right. We'll check practice today and or tomorrow and see if we got an old OBJ sighting. Lastly, Negan. Nobody wanted Negan in primetime, and all he does is get a real quarterback and smash Green Bay and New Orleans, and the Ravens are next. Atlanta looks pretty good, wouldn't you say?
1: Well, what a difference between Cooper Rush, Jack Strand, and I don't really fault Jack Strand. He got thrown into the deep end of the pool.
0: Agreed.
1: When the game was already, it was already lost. But the arrival of Penix, the way he plays the position, the fact that they don't need him to throw the ball 40 times a game, Bijan Robinson should be regarded as a serious MVP candidate. It hasn't been since Adrian Peterson in 2012 that a running back has won it. It's become the de facto best quarterback award or quarterback of one of the top seeds award. Running backs like Kenneth Walker III, Bijan Robinson should be seriously in the mix for it this year, depending upon how well their teams do, because Robinson is incredible. Walker is incredible, but having Robinson out there and having a quarterback that can take advantage of the extra attention that Robinson gets and the way Penix just, I mean, he just fires the ball. That's if the Vikings hadn't been set for week 11 Sunday Night Football in Mexico City against the 49ers, that Falcons-Vikings 1998 NFC Championship reunion game the following week would be a fascinating flex to Monday night, or Sunday night, excuse me. It could go to Monday night, because I think the Monday night game is Panthers-Bucks. And there aren't many games that can be moved that weekend because it's Thanksgiving. They got the Wednesday night, three on Thursday, game on Friday. There's a lot of standalone windows already that doesn't create a lot of options for flexing, but the Chargers are so bad right now. I could see that game moving for another one. I could see the Monday night game moving, and Falcons-Vikings, that could be, if the Falcons keep playing the way they have and the Vikings keep playing the way they have, that could be a hell of a game oozing with playoff consequences.
0: You're fantastic. Thank you for the elongated chat, and we'll call you soon, all right?
1: See you, Paul.
0: See you, bud. Mike Florio, PFT. Yeah, you know we, ProFootballTalk.com, author. The book on which he's working now comes out in January called Accessory After the Fact. Meanwhile, after we stop talking books, PFT guy hit us with
2: breaking news.
0: Jordan Schultz, I believe, with Fox. Breaking. Odell Beckham Jr. signing with the Vikings per sources. It would be a practice squad situation. Has a very good relationship with Justin Jefferson, both from that area and both who played at LSU.
2: He also knows KO, of course, from the Rams.
0: Yeah, from the Super Bowl, the Super 3-2, the Super Bowl winning year. All right, OBJ to the Vikings practice squad. No confirmation from the team, but it's percolating. It's bubbling all over the interweb. We'll be right back.
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4: Lionel Messi, arguably the greatest soccer player of any of our lifetimes and maybe in the history of the sport, played his final game last night for Argentina, a 5-1 win over Benin, and of course Messi scored in that game. And with Messi set to retire from international soccer, this is like Michael Jordan walking away from the NBA, Tom Brady walking away from the NFL. Messi, the greatest of all time. I'm Nick Costos.
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0: Here's a peek at your 740 The Fan regional weather from meteorologist who told Tom Szymanski. Sunny, windy today. Today's high near 70. Northwest winds increasing 16 to 35. Mostly clear tonight, looking for an overnight low of 40. Partly sunny tomorrow, daytime highs of 67. Then heading into the weekend, partly sunny and breezy on Friday. Friday's high of 74. 81 with partly sunny skies and breezy on Saturday. At your 740 The Fan regional weather.
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0: There's fire. Florio developed the smoke. Now there's fire.
2: Uh-oh.
0: From the Minnesota Vikings social media feeds, including at Vikings via X, my only social media feed. The Vikings have signed wide receiver Odell Beckham Jr. and Jayshon Jones to the practice squad. Ooh. Michael Juergens and tight end Ben Jurasik have returned to practice. OBJ, yeah, you know we.
28: Three receivers left for the Rams and one to the right on third down. Stafford takes the snap, goes back on a deep drop, passes to the end zone, man wide open, caught touchdown.
2: How about his last touchdown of any in the NFL? It's been a while.
29: Jackson has an empty backfield. Three receivers right, two to the left. He steps back into the shotgun. Rams bring a blitz off the edge. Jackson under pressure, stepping up, going deep, looking for OBJ. He's got him open to the five. He makes the catch and tumbles in. Touchdown, OBJ.
30: The concentration that OBJ has, the catch that he had on the slant and go was the same way. He looked inside. The ball came to the outside shoulder. He had to flip
2: Week 14, 2023 with the Ravens. That's the last time OBJ got into the end zone.
0: Well, you think that's interesting, do you? How about Minnesota Vikings star wide receiver Justin Jefferson about a half decade ago talking about what it was like studying the patterns and the wherewithal of Odell Beckham Jr.?
1: I watch it as a study, like a film thing. You know, I look at his tendencies, like what type of movements he like to do, what different moves that he do differently than me, you know, what ways that I can mixing my little taste to his. You know, always, I mean, different receivers throughout the league I do that with. And just, you know, trying to grasp all the information that I can from, you know, what's showing me on the film.
0: Yeah, everybody doubted OBJ, and now he's here. Okay.
2: The con!
0: Odell Beckham Jr. Odell Beckham Jr., who knew?
2: OBJ.
0: He's on the Minnesota Vikings practice squad.
2: Welcome to the covenant.
0: Right. And what kind of a covenant are we welcoming him to? Undefeated.
2: I believe we're 4-0, PA.
0: Undefeated. Ooh. And they plan to stay that way this weekend. Ah. All right, so talkbacks. Established them an hour ago. Those who are cold on the 4-0 start for the Minnesota Vikings, for whatever the reason, those who are low-end, low-key, lukewarm, for whatever the reason, there it is. Find the first loss. Put your money where your mouth is with the talk back. If you think they lose to the Saints, please tell us why. How confident are you Kyler Murray will continue to ascend? And what do you think about him as your team's quarterback? But find the first loss. 9 to noon took out the Big Bertha binoculars, the 20 by 70s. And we looked south and all we saw was a bunch of purple and gold beads being thrown from balconies. And
2: do you have them with you now?
0: The beads? Or the binoculars?
2: The binos.
0: No, the binoculars are at home avoiding the cats. Why?
2: Oh, okay. No, I was just curious. I'd like to see them.
0: You've seen them before.
2: I'd like to look through them, though.
0: Mm-hmm. They're
2: okay. They're safely placed.
0: Yeah, they're quite powerful, Eric.
2: Yes, they are.
0: 3-2. So quick aside before the talkbacks. 9 to noon unearthed a potential National Football League problem yesterday, and the ball advanced with said situation, and it did so yesterday. All right. The NFL Referees Association is taking umbrage to the suspensions of referee Adrian Hill. He did the Vikings game. And line judge Jeff Seaman.
3: Ah.
0: NFL Referees Association taking umbrage with those suspensions. The statement also included a quote from NFLRA, Referees Association, Executive Director Scott Green. Scott Green, where are you? 3-2. Quote, NFL officials have a responsibility to conduct themselves professionally on the field, and the actions in these incidents fell short of that standard, says the NFL Referee Association boss Scott Green. Accountability matters, but that should not result in discipline that is excessive or inconsistent with established precedent. It's well said, Scott. Officials are routinely subjected to highly charged interactions and, at times, verbal abuse from players and coaches. While that never excuses misconduct by an official, it shouldn't be dismissed as simply part of the game. The league expects the highest level of professionalism from its officials, and it should demand the same from everyone on the field. We will defend the principle that discipline must be fair, consistent, and proportionate. Here's a money sentence. Holding officials accountable while ignoring or minimizing the conduct directed at them is neither fair nor an effective way to address this issue. We look forward to working with the league and the NFLPA toward that shared goal. All right. Nordo and I kind of established this yesterday. It's our opinion. Adrian Hill should not have been suspended.
2: Yes.
0: My opinion for the guy who dropped the F-bombs on Trey McBride, he should have been suspended, but only one game.
2: Yeah.
0: Jeff Seaman, he's a line judge.
2: Here's Navy the, veteran, too.
0: Here's the rub. The officials got squeezed in the most recent labor negotiations. All right? They got squeezed. And they're throwing a flag a minute and nullifying touchdowns game after game. Why? I don't know, but it's not synonymous to the way they've officiated the first four games of seasons, oh, for what, 30, 40 years? That with the amount of flags that are being thrown and the touchdowns that are being nullified, they're sour. Why? They got squeezed. Then don't say yes. If they call games, here's the potential problem, all right? And when Scott Green says holding officials, now that's the leader of the NFL Referees Association, holding officials accountable while ignoring or minimizing the conduct directed at them is neither fair nor an effective way to address this issue. That's crap. And here's why. Because that's why they have the freaking flags. So if Coach du jour or player du jour drops an F-bomb on you, or says something like, that call was bleeped up, drop the flag, man.
2: Yeah.
0: Honestly, I mean.
2: And don't even bring it up, by the way. If you're going to say in the same statement, that does not validate what was done.
0: Yeah.
2: Well, then that shouldn't actually be a part of your statement. Let's focus on the accountability.
0: Absolutely agree. But there's the rub and the potential problem. If these guys, who got squeezed by the big boss, if these got squeezed by Big Red, didn't you? If they call games by the letter of the NFL law, we all have a problem. I'm telling you, it will suck. There will be 20 flags thrown on each team every game, and the games will take 4 hours.
2: Yeah.
0: Starting this week, watch.
2: There will be a holding call on half of the offensive snaps.
0: There can be. There is, by the letter of the law, holding on every single play of every National Football League game every single week. By the letter of the law. So what are you going to do with that? If a player or coach says something like, I don't know, that's a horrible bleeping call. Up goes the flag in the air, tossing them like they just don't care. This is not a good deal. Players and coaches won't speak up if they believe games have become overly officious because they don't want to be on the referee radar.
2: Yeah.
0: So the players and coaches can't do anything. I mean, I heard Matthew Stafford on some Monday night podcast, Let It Go or Let's Go or something like that. Not podcast. I heard it on social media. But the host went down the road of all the flags and everything, wanted nothing to do with it. Let's talk about the game. Let's talk about the comeback. Let's talk about this. No, they don't want to talk about it because they don't want to be on the radar. And I have a problem with the Referees Association playing both sides of the fence, saying our guys are getting suspended and there's no precedence for it. And those who drop F-bombs and curse at our guys, nothing's happening to them. Nothing's happening to them because you don't throw flags. But we don't want you to throw more flags. I mean, there was a game at Lambeau Field the Darnold year. We jumped Green Bay 28-0. Remember the game?
2: Yeah.
0: Okay, Matt LaFleur freaked out so badly. He ran 20 feet, 25 feet out on the field, and he was cussing out referee Bill Vinovich. Vinovich gave him one. Vinovich gave him two. After the third, flag in the air like he just doesn't care. Unsportsmanlike conduct, 15 yards. But still, that was Bill Vinovich. That was the referee's choice at that moment.
2: It was.
0: Okay, well.
2: And there was a buildup to it.
0: Yeah, it's we don't believe Adrian Hill should have gotten a suspension. And there may have been past performances that a person on TalkBack said yesterday. I couldn't find them.
2: Yeah, I don't know what that's about.
0: I couldn't find them. With Jeff Seaman, the line judge, I don't care if you're caught on camera or not. If you look at a player or a coach and say F you and do it twice, there should be repercussions.
2: Yes.
0: We got no problem with that. But what we have a problem with is saying my guy shouldn't have been suspended because there's no precedent set for it, when you guys don't throw coaches or players out of games for verbally assaulting you.
2: Yeah, feel free to do that.
0: Right. So, well, yeah, I mean, watch what we wish for. I mean, we're already with an unprecedented amount of flags and penalties called during games and touchdowns nullified. That thing you hit me with yesterday, where there were like 4 touchdowns nullified the entire 2025 season.
2: It was through the first 4 weeks of last
0: first 4
2: year,
0: weeks.
2: Versus 17 now, so still a significant.
0: That's 4 times.
2: Yeah.
0: That's 4 times. Tell me they didn't get squeezed.
2: Yeah, they got squeezed.
0: They got squeezed, and this is how they're responding. And it's hot. And it's percolating, and it's bubbling, and it's getting hotter.
2: Well, the thing that actually kind of irritates me the most about this is that statement noting you have the power to mitigate the verbal abuse that you are enduring, per that statement. You're enduring it on a weekly basis.
0: Right.
2: You got that little yellow beanbaggy thing. Right. Throw it.
0: Well, but see, if they really want to be persnickety in particular to the letter of the law, if a player looks at any official, the white cap or the referee, and says, what the F is with that call? Flag in the air.
2: Yeah.
0: Well, okay, you say it was a rhetorical question. I found it to be directed at me. Do it again and you're out.
2: Yeah, unsportsmanlike conduct, that's your first.
0: So now you got people thinking about, wow, if I hit this guy a certain way, it's going to stick me 75K. And if I say something in the heat of the moment, I might get fined or I might get thrown out.
2: Yeah.
0: I mean, it's all happening right now in real time, right before our very ears on KFAM.
2: It's just nuts that these sorts of things, whether it's a labor agreement, there's always leverage or something involved. A lot of these refs have terrific relationships with the coaches. There are probably instances, hot moments, where F-bombs are slung one way or the other.
0: Yeah.
2: But the way that it's being highlighted in this case, I mean, dude caught on camera, like you can't just get away from that. But these guys overall, these coaches have to interact, have to be cordial and be professional with these guys.
0: Right, but it's phony. I mean, it's...
2: Well, of course it is.
0: Right, it's like when...
2: Because the ref is always mitigating our chances, but, right? That they're the bad guy.
0: The players and coaches are kissing butt trying to win favor. It's like when coaches meet at center field at the ends of games. Okay, it's... I mean, there's...
2: Have a great Christmas.
0: Honestly, it's like, okay, with, like, say Nordo coached the one team and I coached the other and we meet at midfield. Their minds are spinning so quickly, and it's so superficial. It'd be like, tell your wife Martha and your children Adrian and Sally. And by the way, your third child, isn't it a boy?
3: Yeah, I always love.
0: Anyway,
3: that
0: you
3: one.
0: Guys have a great Thanksgiving, okay? And, I mean, it's so superficial. So is this a relationship with the officials?
2: Yeah.
0: All right. So did we get talkbacks?
2: Let's roll through some talkbacks.
0: But we got Heinze on the horizon.
2: Yeah.
0: So let's whip through 2 talkbacks, and then after the down memory lane we go, we will play another series up to the post game. That sound good?
2: Yeah, that sounds fine.
0: That sounds good. So what do you got?
4: Hey, Nordo and PA, Robbie in Burnsville. I can appreciate the sentiment that we might win a lot of games this year. But I think most Vikings fans would prefer we win a championship to a lot of regular season games. And I think right now, if you were to put us up against any of the elite teams in the NFC or the AFC, we'd be underdogs against all of them. And that's why people are tepid, not because we won't win some regular season games.
0: Do we believe that to be the answer for sure?
2: I think that makes sense.
0: Yeah, and I agree with the take of, you know, fans... I wouldn't say couldn't care less about regular season games, but yeah, I mean, the goal is...
5: Starting the McCarthy era with a win at Santa Clara.
0: I was going to hit the delete on that one.
5: From Yes Sir to Big Sir.
0: Yes Sir, Big Sir!
5: Ending the razzmatazz in the shadow of Alcatraz.
0: One more fast. I'll text Zicky.
6: What up, Paul? What up, Nordo?
0: AD.
6: Just wanted to come on here and say that I cannot find the loss either in the next 5 games.
0: Thank you.
6: But what I do know is that when these teams do come to the bank and when we go to theirs, they are going to be so confused by our defense. And the only thing they're going to be able to say is, who am I supposed to throw it to? Thank you, guys.
5: The construction of the jeans.
0: One more pretty please.
2: One more pretty please, real quick. Let me see here.
3: Hey, PA. Hey, Nordo. This is Mark up here in Hibbing. Say, as long as Greg Williams is nowhere near the Superdome, as long as Alvin Kamara doesn't wear the Christmas-colored spikes and put six touchdowns on us, there's no way in heck, unless Mother Nature swoops in with some kind of hurricane,
2: Let's not do that.
3: New Orleans is going to beat us.
0: I'd said the best because my man was just like whipping through all of his book of bits.
2: Yeah.
5: Silence the whiners in the home of the Niners.
0: Yeah, that's the way we look at it.
2: That's the way we look at it.
0: That's the way we have to look at it. You know why? Because there once was a season in 2-6 and the Alabama kid made all his kicks, but the Rube stayed sad, deemed the offense to be bad until it was 42 points in Santa Clara. That made the mix.
5: The construction of the jeans.
2: 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I'm hosting a trip up there in March. You can jump on board now. Sleepy first period last night in Buffalo, but in the second, Danila Yurov got things going for our squad.
7: Coleman hands it to Spurgeon. Spurgeon feeds Yurov a one-timer. He scores! Danila Yurov, short side high. It's a power play goal. And it's his first of the season. The Wild have a 1-0 lead.
2: And then it was Hughes hypnotizing the Sabres as a new face, right in the right spot, right time.
7: Meanwhile, it's Hughes to carry ahead, slip past a check, wristed one, it was blocked, then he sent it off for a shot. They score! Max Shabanov, his first as a member of the Wild. He followed up that play by Hughes, and it's 2-0 Minnesota.
8: Yeah, the fans are not happy at all, but they thought there should have been a penalty at the opposite end. No call was made, and number 49 puts it away for Minnesota.
2: And sadly, we went to gripping in the third period. Oslin, Tage Thompson even it up, and the Wild were on tilt. Needed Wally just to get to overtime.
7: Rasmus Dahlin, a long shot block, rebound, glove save, Volstead! Sprawled out and robbed Tage Thompson to keep this game tied.
2: Sadly, final minute overtime, Kaprizov was held. No call, and the home team finished it. Owen Power with the goal. 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
7: KFGO News, I'm Nate Cohn. A man is in the Cass County Jail after climbing a light tower in downtown Fargo over the weekend. Fargo police say that 35-year-old Ralph Wallet of Fargo climbed the tower in the 500 block of North Broadway. That call came in around 11 p.m. on Saturday. Police say that Wallet refused to come down despite hours of negotiation with authorities. He eventually did come down. He could be charged with criminal trespass, reckless endangerment, and preventing arrest. Seven coffins with human remains have been removed from a construction site near the North Dakota governor's residence in Bismarck. Archaeologists say that they searched more than 80 different spots at the site after remains were found in May, while construction crews were putting up a new fence around the governor's residence. That area used to be Bismarck's first cemetery in the 1800s. Officials with the company planning to build a data center in rural Cass County near Castleton and Mapleton answered questions about the project from the public at a cafe in Castleton. The company explained that Harmony Township is at the crossroads of electric and gas infrastructure. The company says they want to create a project with lasting benefits, including new jobs, expanded tax revenue, and growth for local businesses.
8: And they call him Hinesy. He's John Hines, coach of the Minnesota Wild. Buffalo beat the Wild in overtime, and Hinesy joins us from Tampa, Florida now. Good morning, John. It's Paul Allen. How are you?
9: Good morning, PA. How you doing?
8: All right. How'd you feel after the game last night? Because getting points every game will carry teams a long way. Know what I mean?
9: Yeah, for sure. I think it's, a little bit mixed, where we got, we did some good things to be able to get the lead. And obviously, you always want 2 points, but, every point's vital and important. So I think you take the positives out of that. But, I also look at early in the year where, you know, we got pressed a little bit and didn't handle it the right way. So I think there's lots to gain from that as well.
8: When when you're up 2-0 and you eventually lose in the 3-on-3, what tilted? Like, I mean, you have such a trained eye. Was there something you felt at a certain juncture of the game where you're like, oh boy, now here they come?
9: Well, I think you always know when a team's coming from behind, and in the third period, there's going to be some, you know, things that they do to press. And, I just thought we were a little bit loose in some of our coverages, to be honest. I think that's, you know, something when a team presses hard like that, that's got a lot of offensive skill. In the last two games, we've had leads, and, we were able to maintain it. Last night, we weren't. So, you know, even the last two games, there were some things that went on in the game that can be better. So these are all the situations, you know, early in the year, throughout the year, that you want to make sure that that you manage. And, you know, the first couple games, we did a better job than we did last night, but there's certainly things to gain from that, because we're going to be in these situations again.
8: Especially with Buffalo. I mean, I know you've been here X amount of years, but I mean, it's like every single game you guys have with Buffalo, it's a complete meat grinder. Know what I mean?
9: Yeah, they've always been competitive games, and you know, they're a team that's they're a young team. They've got a lot of skill and talent. They play a little bit of a free flowing game, but you know, they got good size. They compete. So you know, every time we've played them the last couple of years, they've been pretty stiff tests.
8: Are you a fan of the 3-on-3 game?
9: Yeah, I mean, I don't mind the 3-on-3. I mean, I don't know how else you were going to be able to settle games, you know, without going to, you know, in the playoffs, you might go to double if you're going, you know, 4-on-4, even 5-on-5, just over the course of the season. It's just too much wear and tear. So,
8: yeah,
9: you know, the 3-on-3 is... 3-on-3 is what it is. So to me, it's not whether I like it or I don't like it. It's how can we take advantage of it and
8: right.
9: win more games than we lose of it.
8: And speaking of wear and tear, how's Nick Foligno? Are you expecting him to miss time? Is he getting out of this thing okay?
9: I don't know how Nick's doing. Usually those things go where, a player gets hurt, they evaluate it, and then if they don't have like a real update right after the game, usually it'll happen later today once he comes in and gets treatment and they see him, so I don't have any updates on Nick yet.
8: All right, so say he can't play in the next one or whatever. What's valuable having a guy like Nico Sturm waiting in the wings?
9: Well, I think when you look at our team and the way it's built, if you have a guy like Nick that goes out in the role that he plays and the style of game that he plays, and you got a guy like Nico Sturm chomping at the bit to get in, he's a center, he can play wing, he's got size. He's a great penalty killer, competitive player, you know, a lot of similarities to Nick. So if it's unfortunate enough that he's not going to be able to play, we do have a ready player that played well for us, done down the stretch last year, excellent in the playoffs.
8: Yep.
9: He's very good in training camp. You know, he certainly could have been in the lineup. We just have to make decisions. So he's ready to go.
8: Shabanov got his first goal for you last night. How is the blue-collar, gritty approach to his game coming together?
9: Shabanov's been impressive. You know, we knew coming in that he was going to be a fast, tenacious player. And, you know, we've been impressed with his competitive level on the puck, his ability to pick up the system, and his commitment to detail without the puck has been very good. He keeps getting better and better, and that's great to see. And he plays the game with pace.
8: What's that mean?
9: Speed. He
8: right.
9: brings some speed element to our lineup, you know, and that's you
8: right.
9: need it.
8: Yeah, he's real. Even my untrained eye can tell how gifted he is. And, you know, I was just moderately surprised given his age and his skill set that you guys, you know, got him the way you did. But you're starting to figure out what he can do well and things on which he needs to work. And what a wonderful addition to the Covenant. You guys have Tampa Bay tomorrow night. Now, thunderstorms all day in Florida the next couple of days, Coach Hines. So walks around that cool area with the glitzy mall by the arena probably are eliminated.
9: Yeah.
8: So what do you do? What do you do on the road when it's difficult to get around outside because of weather?
9: Well, we got this morning guys have treatments. We have meetings, you know, coaches meetings, go through last night's game, prep for Tampa, you know, and then get some time in the afternoon. So sometimes if it's not You know, we get in late. Some guys might take a nap. Some guys may, you know, the weather breaks. People go for a walk or go outside a little bit. Some people get some exercise, you know, and then you get dinner and then you get ready to go. So,
8: yeah.
9: You know, these days are good. You just got to take advantage. Good weather or bad weather, you got to find a way to be ready for tomorrow.
8: I know you like football. Generally, you know, head coaches from a strategic standpoint seem to like all pro sports for whatever the reason. From a strategy standpoint, like, there are four Major League Baseball playoff games today, including Tampa Bay playing at Yankee Stadium. You like Major League Baseball playoffs?
9: I do. I don't watch much of the baseball during, like, in the summer and stuff like that. But, mm-hmm. you know, I'll start to tune in now. And that's another thing. You got some baseball games to watch if we want. So, yeah, it's always fun watching playoffs in any sport. But Major League Baseball playoffs are fun.
8: Well, I bet you those sports bars down there with the Rays up 2-0 and the Yankees, bet you rain or not, those places are going to be nuts later today, right?
9: I would anticipate they would have a good crowd, yes. That's a great point.
8: John Hines, coach of the Minnesota Wild, 9 to noon. He joins weekly, which is very cool. I read there were 22 scouts at your game last night. Is that always the case, that voluminous number? Like, why so many at this one?
9: That's a good question. I don't know why there was so many, you know, at our game last night. But I think sometimes, yeah, you know, depending on, you know, usually I think you're getting like, you know, 12 scouts, maybe a game, maybe more at times, but there was quite a few last night. So, And they saw a highly competitive game. So,
8: when there are trade rumors bouncing around the internet, and say some involve your guys, even at this stage of the equation, can that become a distraction for them sometimes?
9: You know, I think there's always. I think, you know, where things are at this year, early in the year, you know, there's nothing imminent. I think there's always rumors and things like that that go around. Obviously, you know, with our team, you know, we've had some things in the summer. But I think right now our group's focused. It's not, there's nothing imminent. There's nothing major. I think it's just kind of just noise.
8: Yeah, I would agree. Jesper Wallstedt, your goaltender, he turns 24 in 5 weeks. What has been key with his growth from last season to now? Like, what do you like? I mean, he looks fantastic. What are you liking?
9: Yeah, you know, I think Wally's just continues to grow. He you know, I just always liked the story. He went through some adversity, you know, when he got sent down, had a tough run in Iowa. You know, he learned the lessons and he took actions on the lessons that he learned, his off ice habits, his ability to, you know, work on his mental game, his practice habits. You know, he was always a talented player, but he needed all the things that surround your talent to let that talent come out and be at an elite level. So, you know, he's made dedications. He's shown us that he wants to be great. He's got the ability to be great. He's got great work habits. His actions back it up, and he's playing at the top of his game right now.
8: Kaprizov has such a boyish look to him that sometimes, you know, me or some people will forget that, like, he played his 400th game last night, and he also played like 5 or 6 years in the KHL. I mean, he didn't get a point, but holy cow, he's off to a fast start. Kirill's played a lot of hockey for his age, hasn't he?
9: Yeah, he has. He's played quite a bit of hockey, but that's, you know, that's what happens when you're an elite player. You get, you know, you get to play in special events. You know, he played in the Olympics a few years ago when Russell was in the Olympics. But, you know, Kirill's got off to a good start. It's, you know, he had a really healthy summer. Last summer he was coming off of some surgery. And, you know, sometimes when you get elite guys like them, I mean, he's such a workhorse in the way that he trains. And he trains specifically to his style of play. So he had a really good summer. And he's had a good camp. And he's had a great start for us. So it's good to see him playing as the way that he can to be elite.
8: Heinze 9 to noon, couple of quickies to close. Boldy threw up 7 shots last night. He has 4 block shots this season. I believe it's 4. Despite no points, Matt Boldy, how has his approach to the team facet of the game, how has that been as he searches for that first goal?
9: Yeah, I mean, Bolds has grown so much over the last 3 years, you know, and I know everyone talks about he hasn't had a goal yet, but he's a winner. He, you know, he does what it takes to win. He doesn't cheat the game. You know, he had 7 shots on net. He's could have had some goals over the past 3 games, but the real maturity in his game is he had four block shots last night. Mm. You know, he's on the penalty kill. He plays the game the right way. And, you know, he's a guy that, you know, top players, lead players, they're going to go up and down. But what's special about him is, you know, it's not about him. It's about winning. And, you know, I think he's grown in that aspect of his game where he knows it's going to come. He's got some confidence and swagger to himself. And a lot of times his game doesn't really veer off, whether he's scoring or whether he's not scoring. You know, he's in it to win it, and he plays hard for the team, and he does the right things.
8: Yeah, he had four last night, not on the season. That I appreciate that. Last one.
9: Yeah, four in one game. Yeah, four blocks in one game last night.
8: While throwing it up there seven times, trying to get a goal. I mean, yeah, it's I was impressed. Anyway, lastly, your power play, John, and I haven't, like, read stories. If you have quotes talking about a more aggressive nature to the power play and I've missed it, I apologize, but what's more aggressive with your power play, and in what ways do the players embrace the approach?
9: Well, I think it's, you know, one of the, we want to be a volume shooting in that area. And I think, you know, quick decisions, quick strike moments when, you know, there's an opportunity to attack, whether it's coming out of puck battles or whether a guy has a shot lane, they're not looking for something better, they're delivering it. And I think when you play with speed and you play, you know, with an attack mindset in those situations, it lends itself to be threatening.
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9: 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Talk to you, man.
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26: 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CI Sport. Well, for the Minnesota Wild, off to a good start. They're starting a road trip last night in Buffalo. Things are going pretty well last night as well.
27: Meanwhile, it's used to carry ahead. Slip pass a check. Wristed one of his blocks. Then he sent it off for a shot. They score! Max Shabano! His first as a member of the Wild. He followed up that play by Hughes, and it's 2-0 Minnesota.
26: Yeah, that was good, except for the fact that Buffalo answered with a pair of third-period tallies, and then the Sabres win it in overtime 3-2. Next up for the Wild, a date tomorrow night in Tampa, taking on the Lightning at Tampa Bay. And congratulations to West Fargo Cheyenne girls. They are the repeat champions. They win the North Dakota Class A state meet yesterday in Bismarck. That's a Fan Sports Update.
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29: 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And then on Thursdays, I'm giving you a little heads up on this, going tomorrow, it's the Pro Pick'em Challenge at Canterbury Park. You just roll in, you pick all the pro football games over the course of the weekend. There's a chance for weekly prizes, and somebody at the end of the season is going to get a real nice payoff as you participate. Simply enough, just pick the winners and losers. You know more about it than we do, 9 to noon. So you tell me who's going to win this weekend. That would help my bank account, to be sure. I did not see this coming. News breaking about an hour ago while we were chatting with Mike Florio. This guy is now a member of the Minnesota Vikings.
30: Jackson has an empty backfield. Three receivers right, two to the left. He steps back into the shotgun. Rams bring a blitz off the edge. Jackson under pressure, stepping up, going deep, looking for OBJ. He's got him open at the five. He makes the catch and tumbled in. Touchdown, OBJ.
29: That courtesy of excuse me, Jerry Sandusky, with Jerry with a G, by the way, WBAL-WIYY, Ravens Game Day Network. That was a touchdown for Odell Beckham Jr. in 2023.
1: Hey.
29: That's the last time he found his way into the end zone. But Odell Beckham Jr., who caught on, made the roster with the Giants to begin the season, really no productivity was released by the team, is now joining the Vikings practice squad. And so how things are lining up, Jayshon Jones, I believe, was waived and then re-signed to the practice squad. Odell joins the practice squad. And returning to practice and assumedly the active roster will be center Michael Juergens, which is good news in terms of O-line depth. And then Ben Jurosik, the tight end, he is returning to practice as well. So some moving and shaking on a weekly basis by the Minnesota Vikings and this practice squad and elevations. And this guy leaves, this guy joins. It's a very active group over there in Eagan.
1: Kevin O'Connell has his Wednesday press conference today, so I'm sure he'll have something to share with OBJ. Yeah, you know we.
29: To Major League Baseball. Yesterday, it was Dodgers going up 2-1 over the Braves, 3-1 in the game, 4-3, kind of a grinder. It was early. It was Machado and Tatis that gave the San Diego Padres a 2-0 lead. Brewers battle back, but San Diego edges them 4-3. They stay alive in the series. So today we got Guardians and White Sox. White Sox still perfect in the postseason. They might be able to end the Guardians season with Newcomb on the mound. It's Dodgers and Braves. Glasnow and wow. Hey, is that that's Maley, right? Yeah, Maley for the Braves. And then I'm probably saying that correct. Might be Male. My bad. But Rays and Yankees later today. Brewers and Padres as well. So it's kind of a baseball feast on a

0: A bit of a throwaway fodder. Kyle Juszczyk, who's on the shelf and he's injured, but the NFL has rescinded a fine it imposed on him for what they thought was a distasteful celebration of chugging a beer. And let me see, courtesy of the statement itself. By the way, his nickname is Juice. Yeah. He doesn't even drink beer. But the league notes, because his celebration was simulating drinking a juice box, not a beer, Mr. Juszczyk finally stated that the fine is hypocritical with the amount of alcohol sponsorship surrounding the league. So, his nickname's Juice.
1: I didn't see the celebration. I don't care if he mimicked chugging a beer or squishing a juice box. I mean, that's so dumb, that fine. I'm glad they rescinded it.
0: Well, have you seen, I think it was college, and it may have been Tennessee, and that's why the text line exists, 64686. Tell me if I'm wrong. There was one a week or two ago where the guy was simulating urinating on an opponent.
1: Are you kidding me?
0: It just looked awful.
1: Yeah.
0: Yes.
1: I mean, that's terrible.
0: So some are different than others.
1: But right.
0: Even if he was chugging a beer, whatever.
1: Yeah, but see, Ja'Marr Chase, when he unfurled that new celebration that everybody thinks is fresh, new, and exciting.
0: Oh,
1: the arm flops.
0: Yeah, the old elephant trunk.
1: Yeah, it's like...
0: That's what it is, of course.
1: Elephant trunk flops down.
0: Right.
1: Well, I've now seen it at the college level, and I saw some Texas high school football highlights on the social media machine.
0: And you were at St. Thomas Apple Valley, I believe, a week ago. Did you see it there?
1: I wish I'd been there. No, those were swords. Same fishbowl, just under a different rock. But I saw some high school kids doing it. I'm just like, I mean, I'm not like Mr. Prude here or anything. I don't think the bit's clever or that good in the first place. But you know, we got Billy, Johnny, Christy, Susie, Tamika, and Antoine doing it.
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1: Right now.
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1: Nordo wants Nordo wants to focus on the New Orleans Saints with a different approach called Down Memory Lane We Go. And I'm like, cool, let's do it. 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
4: Lionel Messi, arguably the greatest soccer player of any of our lifetimes and maybe in the history of the sport, played his final game last night for Argentina, a 5-1 win over Benin, and of course Messi scored in that game. And with Messi set to retire from international soccer, this is like Michael Jordan walking away from the NBA, Tom Brady walking away from the NFL. Messi, the greatest of all time. I'm Nick Costos.
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2: Here's a peek at your 740 The Fan regional weather from meteorologist who told Tom Szymanski. Sunny, windy today. Today's high near 70. Northwest winds increasing 16 to 35. Mostly clear tonight, looking for an overnight low of 40. Partly sunny tomorrow. Daytime highs of 67. Then heading into the weekend, partly sunny and breezy on Friday. Friday's high of 74. 81 with partly sunny skies and breezy on Saturday. At your 740 The Fan regional weather.
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11: Down memory lane we go.
12: I didn't check your math on this, PA, but you noted, so it's 25 years of boxing. 500 games coming up here shortly, right out of the bye, Indianapolis Colts in town.
13: Indy 500, copyright the flight attendant.
12: But you noted in the email you sent me, you've called 15 Saints games and a 9-6 record. How about that?
13: Yeah, four in a row. Four in a row, then the 09 NFC title game, the first L. But when you asked about this idea yesterday, I went into Viking Saints results. This is just regular and postseason.
12: Yeah.
13: And I've been part of or called more than I thought of, and it wasn't even close. It's 15, man. Holy cow.
12: No, it's absolutely a bunch. A lot of them fun, some of them mind-numbing and infuriating, but all the same, down memory lane we go. Now, I'm going to start with 2002. Now, I believe it was a non-playoff season for the Minnesota Vikings in 2002.
13: Yep.
12: And this
13: Tice's first year as head coach.
12: And you're a three-win operation, the Vikings are. So, tough times for the purple. And this is in, by the way, this is in December, which means I believe you were 3-10 going into said
13: really?
12: Game.
13: Yeah. It was that bad?
12: It was nasty in 2002.
13: I know the Vikings had lost 16 or 17 consecutive on the road up to this moment.
12: Well, it was about to be 17 or 18, depending upon what that exact number was. But Mike Tice said, bleep it. Let's do the damn thing. It was 31 for the Saints, and I believe let's just play the highlight. It's about a minute 50. Just soak in December of 2002, a memorable finish to a Vikings-Saints game.
14: And there are flags that are flying. False start Vikings. Make it third and goal from the 13.
15: False start.
14: kidding me.
6: Oh, no, I deserve that.
14: 10 seconds to go in the game. Third and goal from the 13. Two plays, exactly, Joe.
6: Exactly,
14: two plays. Greg Coleman, what are the sidelines like?
11: I tell you what, it is bedlam out here because, number one, the Vikings thought they had a touchdown. Call was taken back by the officials. Now an illegal procedure backs him up to the 13-yard line.
15: That's good, though. That's good because the middle of the field will split a little more leverage.
14: Here we go. Two receivers right, one left. Byron Chamberlain tight end left. Culpepper back to pass into the end zone. Caught. Touchdown, Randy Moss. And there are no penalty flags.
16: There we go.
14: Randy Moss with his second touchdown reception today. 5 seconds to go in the game. And the Vikings are a Gary Anderson extra point from tying it. Or will they go for two?
15: No, I don't think they're going to do Phil Jackson like here. They got to go for the extra point.
14: No, they're going for two, Joe.
15: I love it.
14: Oh, they're going for two.
15: This is great. I love you. I love you. You are setting the tone right here, Mike. You are setting the tone for great things to happen for this team.
14: What a swagger. 31-30 Saints. Two receivers right, two left. Culpepper out of the shotgun. 5 seconds to go in the game. Vikings going for a two-point conversion to win it.
16: Come on.
14: Snap. It's a bad snap. Dante picks it up, dives ahead.
15: Yes!
14: He got it. The Vikings take the lead. Au revoir, French Quarter. Au revoir, road losing streak. And au revoir, New Orleans Saints. 32.
13: Bad snap, Berkey. Hey, Berkey, Jimmy Kay, Bob Hagen, putting those bags together. Snap was low. Dante saved the day.
17: You know, we've had the Burke bit. We love Matt Burke, Super Bowl winner with the Ravens. But as many times we've had him on the show, I didn't realize that you used to give Burke some guff on the game call. Listen to this.
14: I'll start us.
17: This is from 2008, the Minnesota Vikings and Saints. And Reggie Bush was having himself a day. We'll get to that part momentarily. But false starts, you just can't have
14: false start us, second and eight.
18: That'll be on Brian McKinney. Negates that nice run on first down. I mean, that's the difference. That's the difference, Paul. In the series before, you run the ball first down, you're looking at second and 14. You know, you get this one, you get a nice 6-7 yard gain, and now you negate it with the penalty. Composure. Yeah, we let him slip back into it, but it's no fault of the offense or the defense right now. Hey, you guys are doing your job. Just stay composed and play within yourself.
14: Five penalties against the Vikings, second and eight. Two receivers right, one left. Adrian the tailback, Gus under center. Takes the snap. Flag, it's a false start, us again.
18: This one will be a Matt Burke for double snapping the ball up front.
14: Yep.
6: False start, snapping practice, center.
14: Hey, Burke! That's like the fourth penalty against Burke this year.
17: Oh, geez!
13: Well, see, it was 08, and I knew the Ravens were going to offer him a dollar more than Briscred. And he was going to leave and go to the Ravens in 09, so we had a little consternation that was stirring.
17: Well, in that game, as I mentioned, 30-27 was the final score. Monday Night Football at Louisiana Superdome in October of 2008. Brad Childress, eventually a division-winning operation. We like that part. But, man, our coverage teams were rough.
18: You know, Barry and running the dig route, hey, it takes guts to catch a ball down the middle. And Kevin Casebehar was just barreling down on
13: Kevin
18: him. He knew he was coming. Might have had the alligator arms just a touch.
14: Cluey punting right to left. Bush deep. Cluey punts it to Bush, who fields it on the run at the 35. He's to the 40, middle of the field to the 45. Leaps over a Viking. Runs by Chris Cluey. Reggie Bush has done it again. Touchdown. No flags. Saints lead.
18: I got to put that one on Cluey, Greg Coleman. I have to put that on the kicker. He tried to directional kick it out of bounds. He underkicked it, number one, and number two, he didn't get it out there. That's on him all the way.
19: Without question, Paul, when the pressure is
13: on, this is great.
19: You do things, either you overexert or you underachieve. That one was an underachieving punt for Chris Cluey. Aiming to the sidelines, probably too much of an angle.
13: So, I mean, just listen to what you've heard in a couple of those bites. Joe Sensor in 0-2, I'm like, are they going to go for two? No, you don't go Phil Jackson on it. You got to kick the extra point. Joe, here's the offense. They're going for two. Great call. And then right there.
17: One of the all-time great reversals.
13: Oh, I mean, just lickety-split. And right there, Greg Coleman was you either overexert or you underachieve. Preach!
16: reach.
12: So good. That actually, in that moment, by the way, it made it 27-20 Saints. It'd be Bernard Berrien who ties it up. And good old Ryan Longwell.
18: Here we go. Cullen Leffler, the long snapper. Chris Cluey, the holder. 16 seconds to go in the game. Ryan Longwell with a 30-yard try. Game's tied at 27. Snap, perfect spot, down, kick up, and it is good! Ryan Longwell gives the Vikings a 30-27 lead. 13 seconds to go in the game.
16: Well, this crowd's quiet now. Man, you got to credit the Vikings for hanging in there. I mean, they've had everything go their way. Things not that go their way. Reggie Bush, you know, single-handedly almost wins the game for them. But our Antoine Winfield comes up big for us in the first half.
13: Well, you played a couple of special teams moments. The Reggie Bush touchdown and Longwell with basically a walk-off. At the same time, the Minnesota Vikings tweeted that Will Reichard has been named NFC Special Teams Player of the Week. So we've had back-to-back special teams players of the week. It's what we do.
12: How about that? Miles Price, Will Reichard, yes to the text line. Odell Beckham Jr. is indeed a member of the Vikings practice squad. So 64686, just letting you know, in mass, yes, OBJ is a thing. Down memory lane.
20: Down memory lane we go.
12: Of course, we got to talk about this for a moment.
18: Brett Favre goes back to pass. He pumps. Now he fires over the middle. Intercepted. I can't believe what I'm seeing right now. It was intercepted by Tracy Porter. Near side to the 40. And John Sullivan runs him down at the 47-yard line. You've got to be kidding me. I can't believe what I just saw.
16: Looking at that play, he should have just held on to it, Paul. He should have. He could have easily gotten 5 or 6 yards if he would have just pulled that thing down and dove forward.
18: But why do you even ponder passing? I mean, you can take a knee and try a 56-yard field goal. This is not Detroit, man. This is the Super Bowl.
12: So we know how that thing ended. It was ugly. There was a PI call on Lieber, and I think it was Garrett Hartley with the game-winning kick.
16: Yep.
12: Now, in that game, so much was going on. We focus on the across the body. We can talk about Bounty Gate. We heard the talk back making reference to Greg Williams earlier in the show.
13: There was a Bush muff. Right in front of half. Vikings scored shortly thereafter.
12: Is there a thing that occurred in that game? Could be super positive, could be negative, that we generally don't talk about when hearkening back to that game at the Superdome.
13: You have a suggestion? I do. I don't want to step on yours if you do. I mean, I do. Okay. Yes. It Sidney Rice scored the first touchdown of the game. All right. Now, Darren Sharper was a safety for the New Orleans Saints. And Sidney Rice, in a supercharged atmosphere at the Superdome, scores the touchdown. And he imitates what's known as the Sharper shake.
12: Yeah.
13: All right, where Darren slides and he did the shoulder shake. That was his bit.
12: Yeah.
13: Well, the Saints never forgot. Because after Tracy Porter picked off Brett Favre with that highlight you just played.
12: Did they do it?
13: He ran down the field, looked at the Vikings bench. Jared Allen's on the team. Looked at the Vikings bench and did the Jared Allen calf rope bit. Right in their faces. 3.5 hours later.
20: Down memory lane we go.
13: That's one.
12: Now, I did not include it as part of this PA all of these games, because if you remember after the NFC title game, we would go on to lose 3 in a row against the New Orleans Saints. We lost, I think it was season opener,
16: yep,
12: 2010, and it was kind of like a 14-10 or a 14-9 game, something like that.
13: Quickly, Thursday night football, first game of the season, Bursich and I go to Café Du Monde to get beignets.
12: Oh, sweet.
13: Well, there's Harry Connick Jr. So we introduced ourselves, and we sat down with Harry Connick Jr. and talked, well, because the Saints just won the Super Bowl. So it was a little bit of Bounty Gate talk, but it was just, I mean, he's Harry Connick Jr., man.
12: Yeah.
13: So we were just talking football and a little bit of music overall. That was the night before the game. Now, in the Bounty Gate involved players going high-low on Brett Favre.
12: Yep.
13: You had an Adell.
12: Remy?
13: Remy Adell. Thank you. And Bobby McCray.
12: Yep.
13: So those two kept going high-low on Favre, purposely trying to hurt him. But it involved a lot of blitzes. Greg Williams, the defensive coordinator, blitzed maybe 80% of the time that game. They kept hitting far. So now you fast forward to the first game. Next year, they blitzed four times. I mean, it's you get ready for the blitz the entire offseason, all up to the game, and they blitz like five times and won just a really sluggardly low-scoring game.
17: And then later on, 2011, the Saints get us 42-20 at our spot.
13: Yep.
17: Vikings would lose to the Saints 20-9 in 2014. That was, oh my goodness, was that? That would have been.
13: I don't remember that one.
17: Matt Cassel in 2014.
13: Oh, Philly.
17: Teddy's ankle.
13: Yep, that's right.
17: Was that Teddy's ankle?
13: Yep, I believe so. It was in New Orleans.
17: Or Cassel's ankle, and Teddy had to come in or something to that effect.
13: Yep.
17: But that was 2014. 2017, I don't have audio for it, but Sam Bradford playing one of the best games of his life in the opener, rookie Dalvin Cook.
13: Monday Night Football.
17: But he had the balky knee.
13: Yeah.
17: So there was no more Bradford. And then there was a gentleman named Case Keenum that pulled off stuff like this.
18: Three receivers right, Thielen and left. Marshawn Lattimore, 12 yards from Adam. Case on a deep drop, steps up in the pocket. He'll fire to the right side, caught by Diggs.
0: Stay up!
17: Remember the gripping part? I remember that. I remember getting emotional. Jonathan Gannon and the coach's side. We got former sales boss Ben Taylor videotaping us from the suite to our left.
13: Our big boss, Jeff Tyler, was right behind Bursich on the stairwell. just chill.
17: Everybody was there. Speaking of chill, Stefanski was chill. But Keenum and those two picks. The blocked punt, just kind of rolling through the second half. I think we had a 17-0 lead into the break.
13: Yes, sir.
17: All the gripping moments that led to that in the first freaking place.
13: Mm-hmm.
17: It was Kamara being defended by Eric Kendricks. It was 4th and 10, and I forget what the guy's name is, but he put one of our DBs on skates to convert a 4th and 10 in the end, I believe, to either take the lead or score a TD.
13: Might have been Willie something.
17: Willie Snead the 4th?
13: Yes.
17: Willie Snead?
13: Yeah, because there was an Alvin Kamara pass, okay? They tossed it to Kamara, and he threw it to Willie Snead, and, I mean, he was open from Minneapolis to Minnetonka. Yeah. And Kamara blew it with... Now, Alvin was a rookie that year. He blew it with the pass, or else there is no Minneapolis miracle.
17: No.
13: If they connect on that, and Keenum wouldn't have been the case that they gave me.
17: sadly, we did go to Philly the next week. But
13: this
17: ain't about Philly. This is about the Saints.
20: Down memory lane we go.
17: 2018 had its own issues. There were two plays that stood out in that game. And
13: 2018?
17: 2018, yeah. So Kirk's first year. And remember when he was doing a lot of this, sadly?
18: 2nd and 8 from his own 44. Shotgun, 3 receiver set, 2 to the left side. Cousins, short drop, PJ looks right, Williams. Sees nothing, flustered. Oh, my heavens. He threw it right to a member of the New Orleans Saints. It's PJ Williams, and he is gone. Pick 6 for P.J. Williams, 26-13, New Orleans.
17: Ooh, and maybe this one in the red zone?
18: Cousins out of the shotgun, heading to the west side of U.S. Bank Stadium. Whips one out quickly to the left. Thielen turns it up inside the number at the 15. Oh, no, he dropped it. He dropped it, and it was picked up by the New Orleans Saints. It's Marshawn Lattimore to the 50. He's to the 40, and he's wrestled down by Laquon Treadwell. Thielen fumbled, and Lattimore recovered it and returned it 53 yards, and a flag has come in late. What has happened at the end of the first half? Oh, no.
17: We were up 13-10.
13: All right, now hold on
17: in
13: here.
17: In that moment, and then they took that. They ended up getting into the end zone and taking the lead, didn't look back.
13: Okay, so Nordo texted yesterday. He wanted to go down memory lane with parts from the one of the 15 Viking Saints games I've called over 25 years. And there are a lot of interesting moments, as you can tell. How about this from the game calling depth chart for this weekend? Speaking of Kirk O'Chains, it's the reason I bring it up. The preferred safeties for the New Orleans Saints, two of them at least, they use 3. Julian Blackman,
12: okay,
13: and Justin Reed.
12: Yeah.
13: Okay. What do they have in common? Julian Blackman has one pick six. Justin Reed has two, but one of them was last year from the arm of Kirk Cousins. Julian Blackman's only pick six, 2022, when he was with the Colts, from Kirk Cousins as they were taking a 33-0 lead.
12: Oh, my goodness. That the Julian.
0: Oh, my God. Kirk O'Chill.
12: So the Julian Blackman pick six is when Rager stopped and yeah. Cousins wanted him to follow across the middle. And it was just bang, bang. We were backed up in our own red zone, I think.
13: Yeah.
12: And Blackman rolled in and Cousins, as you know, however rage-filled or vulgar he can possibly be, was getting after Rager on the field.
13: That's right.
12: As they were celebrating it. Who won that game, PA, by the way?
13: It was a, don't call it a comeback because they never were gone. Julian Blackman, safety Saints, one interception touchdown from Cuz Buzz, 22, when Julian played for Indy. Justin Reed, two interception touchdowns, his most recent, from Kirk Cousins last year when Cousins played for the Falcons. Hey!
12: Unbelievable.
13: Early bird gets the worm.
12: 6 degrees of chains.
20: Down memory lane we go.
12: With the Saints, it wasn't all bad times against the Fleur-de-Lis. There were good times, including a playoff win. Now, it was Kirk to Rudy, one of the nicer passes in OT that you ever could have asked for. It was Adam Thielen paying with a little payback on Patrick Robinson, who had a pick six in the 2017 NFC title game. Patrick Robinson trailing Thielen for a sweet OT grab. But we don't talk enough about the defensive work that Zimmer had specifically with his DNs moving inside.
13: Yep. Here's Drew Brees, first and 10 from under center, play action. He's flustered again, and he's sacked again! It's Everson Griffin absolutely dominating the New Orleans Saints. It's a loss of 9, second and 19, Everson Griffin.
12: How cool was that, moving Danielle Hunter and Everson on the inside and just terrorizing Drew Brees for a large part of that afternoon? Sean Payton had no answers.
13: And most importantly, they practiced it all week, and players talked to agents a lot. It didn't leak. It didn't leak what was happening, that two game-changing defensive ends with a bunch of sacks were moving inside, and they're going to execute their toil the majority of the game from there. And it worked. It worked long enough to keep Peyton and Breeze and that offense at bay before they came charging at the Vikings. It was a brilliant, brilliant move by Mike Zimmer.
20: Down memory lane we go.
12: I'm not going to play Christmas 2020 because Kamara had 6 touchdowns. Justin Jefferson, a rookie at that time, just trying to enjoy coming home to the Bayou area, and his team gets crushed and all of that. So I'm going to fast forward to London. Now, down memory lane we go. A player for the Saints used to be a player for us, and he did something like this.
13: Oh, it's a fake punt. Ryan Wright!
12: And we also had this from a young Justin Jefferson.
13: First and goal for the Vikings from inside the five.
21: Nice ball.
13: And Justin Jefferson gets the carry to the left side. Touchdown, JJ! He gets the gritty in London! And for Justin Jefferson, it's the first rushing touchdown of his career. And the Vikings have reclaimed the lead, 25-22.
12: We had a double doink. We had a game winner by Greg Joseph. That was a fun little spot at Tottenham. Sadly, awful injury because the turf sucked to Lewis Seen.
13: Mm.
12: But otherwise, a fantastic day in London.
13: Great memory. That's Justin Jefferson's only rushing touchdown. Huh. And it's Ryan Wright's only completion of his career. He's one of two for 13 yards. That was the 13. It went to Jalen Naylor. And they... Man, the New Orleans Saints special teams coordinator, can't remember his name, he had a fit on the sideline after that took place. And the Vikings snipped it out nicely. That was Matt Daniels snipping that thing out nicely.
12: Absolutely, it was. 2023, you have the game in Atlanta. You have Dobbs.
13: Oh, yeah.
12: And then you had the game against the Saints.
13: Oh, wow.
12: And at the time, we didn't know what to expect, but the unexpected just
17: kind of kept happening.
14: Out of the shotgun on third down, Cam Jordan got around the right tackle. Dobbs looks, sees nothing. Now he runs out to the left. He points to somebody, turns to the five, to the end zone! Touchdown has run Minnesota to a 16-3 lead.
17: Hey, may I ask you, in all the races that you've called at Canterbury and elsewhere, what's the biggest field that you have ever called?
13: 14.
17: 14 horse race.
13: Okay. Well, no, it's on a day we call Extreme Day. We used to have Battle of the Surfaces.
17: Ooh.
13: So there would be like 8 or 9 that would leave the gate on the dirt track. And 8 or 9 that would leave the gate on the turf track. Now, I would get Senor Spotty, Kevin Gorg, down to the winner's circle. He'd handle the turf. I would do the main track.
17: Okay.
13: So technically 16, 17, 18, but in a standard race, 14.
17: Sounds like a complete zoo. Do you feel that after a race like that, that you were more exasperated or out of breath from the 14-horse race or the 17-18 Extreme Day bit, or just describing a Josh Dobbs escape?
14: And Dobbs puts Addison in motion very late on third down, takes the snap. He's still in the pocket. Now Josh steps up. He bends the knees, gets away from Hussein. He's going to throw to Hawkinson, first down at the 16 near side. TJ dragging them inside the 5. It's the old Mark Bavaro trick, and he did it again. Dobbs, Hawkinson for 24. First and goal, Minnesota. They had Josh dead to rights.
17: Every single play Josh Dobbs had in a Vikings uniform,
13: yes,
17: was pure chaos.
13: Yes. Yes, he bent the knees. I mean, he would duck. He would run. He would feign throwing. And then he would run again. And then it was fast. And then it was, I mean, his gift of running is so apparent. Problem is, they eventually asked Josh to throw the ball. Justin Jefferson ended up in the hospital, and yeah, Dobbs was off the team.
17: And in the end, we needed the defense to get by Jameis.
14: Saints trying to win 3 in a row. Vikings trying to win 5 in a row. And Winston goes back to pass. He's going to throw one center of the field. Intercepted! And the Minnesota Vikings get a high five!
17: And that is the most recent game, Vikings and Saints. The Vikings have won 3 of the last 4. They head down to the Bayou with an opportunity to make it 4 or 5 by handling them Saints on Sunday at noon.
13: Cam Jordan, the name came up, 16th year from Cal.
17: That's crazy career.
13: This Sunday will be his 247th regular season game. He's 37 years of age, just turned 37. He's had no penalties taken against him since 2024 and 1 since the early 2023 season. I mean, what a bastion of football excellence Cam Jordan is. He was a first-round pick in 2011, 24th overall pick in the draft in 2011. And he's still going rather strongly these days. That was sweet. Well done.
20: Down memory lane we go.
13: Down memory lane we go with the Vikings and New Orleans Saints. To break, we go at 11:30. Good morning. It's KFAN.
17: And the Fan and 2 men in a truck, they want to give you a chance to get some bonus bucks, National Cash Contest style. 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
28: KFGO News, I'm Nate Cohn. North Dakota State Tax Commissioner says that his office is committed to making sure that farmers don't fear being penalized for using tax-free red dye diesel this harvest season once an executive order that authorizes its use on the highway expires. Tax Commissioner Brian Crosius tells KFGO News that his department has been instructed to understand that traces of red dye will be found in tanks of farm equipment for a long time after that order expires. He says they'll use a common-sense approach to enforcing the use of red dye diesel once that order expires. Fargo voters decided to keep the city's current commission form of government yesterday in a special election. 56% of the nearly 11,000 voters rejected the ballot measure. The ballot measure was hoping to change Fargo's government to a ward-based council with six council members were going to be elected to represent a neighborhood in Fargo. Opponents of the council system said that Fargo was not big enough to be divided into neighborhoods. They also argued that the current city commission-style government holds commissioners accountable for all Fargo residents. From the KFGO News Center, I'm Nate Cohn.
13: A training camp into the first regular season game, looking north, south, east, and west. Can't find him. And the team hasn't found it either. It's 4-0. So it was like, if you're cold on the team or low-end, low-key, lukewarm, find the first loss for us then. Hit the talkback machine. Tell us when the team will lose, because it ain't going to be this weekend against the Saints. They're going to be 5-0 into the bye, in my opinion. I think Nordo's in lockstep with me on that. Also, Kyler check. Are you warming up to our quarterback? Do you not need to warm to the quarterback? 8.5 quarters into festivities. What do you see? What do you think? What do you like? What do you expect to continue to ascend? And thirdly, if you see the first loss through your faux binoculars, through your faux bifocals, then how does it happen this weekend? If you think they lose to the Saints, how are they going to lose to the Saints? Just lay out some elite football mind handicapping commentary and share it with us. So a bunch of talkbacks came in. We played some a few segments ago, and we're going to play some now.
6: Hey, guys, apologies that this has been previously already talked about, but I was at the game on Sunday, and I have to admit I was one of the many groaning the whole time the offense had the ball, but I started to think about this and realize that Kyler has had the JJ in his offense for a total of 13 minutes and has found him four times for 50 yards. With JJ and Mason coming back against the Colts, I do think this offense will look a lot better and also free up Addison and his newfound connection with TJ. Thanks.
13: A fair way to look at it. You know, O'Connell yesterday with X's and O's, I dropped a couple of croutons. And when Kevin drops croutons, you got to know how to make the chef salad. So therefore, like on the spot, on the fly, trying to drop the Little Caesars in and acquiesce to Spearfish's demands. You know, the follow-ups don't always take place the way I want them to. But we were talking about Donovan Jackson. And, you know, it's a season-ending injury, but the crouton that he dropped was, well, Donovan Jackson and Josh Oliver will be eligible to play in the playoffs. So he's not, like, making guarantees that they'll play, but they could be back by then if and or when the team makes the playoffs. That was a cool little crouton. And secondly, the other one that he dropped was that talkback. Getting players healthy more immediately. So, in other words, like we said yesterday, get the 5-0 during a 28-30% run with the first five games of the season, where you've lost Josh Oliver, Donovan Jackson, two games without Jefferson, three without Mason, a trade of a likable player which can provide distraction. They've already used two quarterbacks, the one they brought in here to be the starters, played 8.5 quarters. That's a lot. Juwan Jennings missed a game. I mean, that's just a lot that to absorb in a short amount of time. They found their way to plow through it. But the crouton KO dropped is after the bye. Should get some players back, which is cool.
8: Hi, guys. Hey, you know what we're all comfortable with? The fact the Vikings football team doesn't score touchdowns.
12: What?
8: And you asked how they're going to lose or when their next loss is? Well, it'll be next week when they score 9 points against New Orleans. And at some point, maybe in the middle of the season, the Colts will look around and say, Wentz, an actual big league quarterback. We'll put you in, then we'll win some games and score a few touchdowns.
13: Well, you know, there is a quarterback who plays for the Houston Texans, and some would call him a big league quarterback.
12: Davis Mills?
13: His name is C.J. Stroud.
12: Oh, okay.
13: And because we have a Saints-related guest tomorrow at 11 a.m., I've been working with Fantasy Football World's Paul Charchian on what time he wants to join tomorrow. So we settled in somewhere in the neighborhood of 9:20, maybe 9:40, something like that. And then he wrote back. Charchi wrote back.
12: He's texted me about this, too.
13: Yeah, he wrote back saying, all right, 9:40-ish tomorrow will be good. Do you mind if I suggest the Vikings trade for C.J. Stroud?
12: Oh, my gosh. Now you're going to ruin the surprise.
13: Well, I'm like, of course, go ahead. I mean, it's where'd that come from?
12: It's the same thing with Herbert. You're picking at the dead right now with a couple of 0-4 teams.
13: But if you love those guys and you covet them, I mean, you are undefeated. And you plan to stay that way this weekend. But you bring these guys in, and they're not going to be systematically strong or contextually strong with the plays for a month and a half.
12: Right.
13: So then
12: a month and a half.
13: Yeah, maybe longer.
12: No, this season.
13: Okay. Well, then, yeah, especially the nuance and the tricks and, you know, what's required off, like, you got A, B, and C, but what about D, E, and so on? You need those.
12: And look at how Herbert's handled Mike McDaniel coming in and with a whole new universe on offense.
13: Yeah, we're ready for it. C.J. Stroud, come on in. Welcome in. The water's warm. Charchy.
12: Yeah, I'm not against.
13: I love C.J. Stroud.
12: They're on one-year deals. So it's not a guarantee Kyler's going to be here a year from now. Mm-hmm. If the answer potentially was to bring in a Justin Herbert or a C.J. Stroud,
13: mm-hmm.
12: I'm not necessarily against that. But that can't be part of the 2026 conversation, in
0: right.
12: my opinion.
0: Well, especially in the offseason where you're going to identify Zach Wilson.
9: I always love that one.
0: And then give him a whirl and see what happens.
12: The next great $5 million project for Kevin O'Connell. No doubt about that. All right, let me see here.
0: Got one more?
10: Hey, guys. Tanner in Sioux Falls.
12: Bunch of them.
10: Just thinking through how a team might try to thwart the Vikings' defensive fronts and pressures and disguise looks. I think we saw this a couple years ago when we played the Jets and Aaron Rodgers overseas. We started seeing them go a lot of hurry up, quick snaps after breaking the huddle and things like that to keep the defense kind of unable to get aligned. I don't see a lot.
0: What's that mean?
12: I'm not exactly. Well, I think what he was trying to say is how offenses will begin reacting to the Minnesota Vikings.
0: Right.
12: And defensive fronts and all the various tricks you want to talk about. I mean, the magician of a Flores defense. You know, it's interesting, though, PA, that he brings up Aaron Rodgers and the Jets, specifically that overseas game, because something happened in that game. And it's just, I can't put my finger on it.
0: Come on.
12: I'm trying to find it.
0: Yeah, so am I. Who's going to get there first?
12: I'm trying to find it. Let me see here.
0: Who's going to get there first?
12: Come on.
0: And we'll set it up with the, oh, yeah. Yeah, we remember that and exactly how well it worked.
11: The Jets are 0-2 on third down. This is third and six from the Vikings 38. Three receivers right, one left. They blitz Rodgers. And they pay for it. Picked off by Van Ginkle. Near side to the 50. On the sideline, 40. And it's loose. Touchdown.
0: Welcome, Van Ginkle style.
11: Andrew Van Ginkle has put Aaron Rodgers on the fifth pick six of his career. It's a 63-yard return, and the Minnesota Vikings have taken a 9-0.

0: It's Van Ginkel style. Van Ginkel style.
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4: 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Shanley girls finished second. West Fargo Horace finishing third. Individually around the region, some top individuals, Ava Keene of Cheyenne, third, Annika Astrup of Shanley, fourth, Sydney Elliott of Davies, fifth. The Senior Athlete of the Year, Class A Girls Golf, is Ava Keene of West Fargo, Cheyenne. Big congratulations from the fam. The Minnesota Wild had a 2-0 lead last night over Buffalo, but the Sabres put up a couple of goals in the third. Buffalo wins it in overtime 3-2. The Wild at Tampa Bay coming up tomorrow night. The Fan Sports Update.
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16: USA Today Sports reporting that Alex Cora has again turned down the chance to manage the Phillies, and he plans to take next year off. Philadelphia has not formally updated the status of interim skipper Don Mattingly. A full day of Division Series baseball, which begins at 4 Eastern, as the Guardians need a win to stay alive on the road against the White Sox. Whiteout Odell Beckham Jr. is signed with a practice squad of the Vikings. I'm Frank Arity.
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19: Indeed. Earlier in the show, PA, you chatted with head coach John Hines of the Minnesota Wild. Sadly, took a loss last night in overtime at the Buffalo Sabres. Back in it tomorrow night, another 6 p.m. puck drop against Tampa in Tampa. But you asked him, they were up 2-0 after two. And the Sabres aren't a bad squad. We saw Tage Thompson. We saw Ostlin find goals. But you kind of asked him, like, is there a point where you can feel that the tide's turning the wrong way here?
20: Well, I think you always know when, you always know when a team's coming from behind, and in the third period, there's going to be some, things that they do to press. And, I just thought we were a little bit loose in some of our coverages, to be honest. I think that's, something when a team presses hard like that, that's got a lot of offensive skill. In the last two games, we've had leads, and, we were able to maintain it. Last night, we weren't. So, even the last two games, there were some things that went on in the game that can be better. So these are all the situations, early in the year, throughout the year, that you want to make sure that you manage. And, the first couple games, we did a better job than we did last night, but there's certainly things to gain from that, because we're going to be in these situations again.
19: It was cool seeing Yurov find that power play tally and then Shabanov, and it was a great sequence. Hughes just mesmerizing, kind of loses the puck for a second, but just taps it back as Shabanov was crashing the net, and he found that goal. But yeah, I mean, the third period, Wally was unbelievable just to get that thing to OT. And let's go get 2 points tomorrow at Tampa. Also joining the show, Mike Florio, the newsbreaker that he is, mid-segment indeed.
21: Hey, you want some Vikings news? I heard this last night. I had yet to confirm it. OBJ to the Vikings.
18: Hold on. PFT. OBJ to the Vikings from the rumor mill?
21: Well, Jordan Schultz reported it at 10:47 a.m., 9:47 Cornfields. I caught wind of it last night.
18: What? Of course you did.
19: What? Odell Beckham Jr., the rumor mill.
18: He's in the chat.
19: Was true. What?
18: Odell Beckham Jr. is a Minnesota Viking.
19: Yeah, it's an odd thing. But, to that end, I did see this pop up in the text line, and then there was a talkback on it as well. And as a matter of fact, if I can just find the talkback.
18: And when they made the move for OBJ, we didn't say emergency podcast coming via X. No, we just handled it live.
19: We just handled it live.
18: Yep. Multiple times during the presentation.
19: It's real emotion happening 9 to noon on a day-to-day basis.
18: Yep.
19: But I guess there is kind of a Minnesota connection. So his mom, Heather Van Norman, who was, let me see here. Oh, my goodness. She was an LSU track and field star. 6-time NCAA All-American.
18: Hastings?
19: She's from Windham.
18: Windham,
19: Minnesota.
18: Okay. Yeah. I think I'd heard that.
19: My family's from the Windham area. Wow.
18: All right, so now we're getting sentimental with family reunions.
19: Yeah, so It probably has nothing to do with the fact that KO did know Odell Beckham Jr. and coached him when they were together with the Rams,
18: right,
19: won a Super Bowl. As a matter of fact, was it in the Super Bowl where he tore up his knee?
18: Badly.
19: Right? He had a nice touchdown in that game. Like, he was flying.
18: He was en route to becoming the game's MVP.
19: He was, and he was having an incredible postseason, and just all of that was crescendoing at the right time.
0: Yep. 2021.
19: He tore up his knee.
18: Mm-hmm.
19: So it can't be that connection. And now Justin Jefferson has a fellow LSU Tiger teammate.
18: Jefferson grew up. It's just a massive Odell Beckham Jr. fan.
19: And you play that audio. Nice find in the vault, by the way. I did not know that that audio existed, or I've since forgotten it. But 5-6 years ago, him talking about how he would watch his plays and try to take little bits and pieces, some spice, some seasoning, maybe for his own route running evolution.
18: Now, so OBJ is going to be watching Ankle of 18 to say, oh, it ain't that bad. Okay, it's bad. I can play. Odell Beckham Jr. is on the Vikings practice squad. Who knew? Great job today, Nordo. Appreciate that.
19: Cheers.
18: That's Eric Nordquist. He produces 9 to Noon, and I'm Paul Allen. The program is around the corner. May God bless you and all of your families. And we will chat tomorrow when we all rise and shine at 9. Bye-bye.
15: I got to turn this down, Bob.
18: Oh, no!
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18: Bullseye! Ain't we lucky we got 'em?
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27: With your ag news, I'm Farm and Ranch Director Sarah Heinrich. U.S. soybean processing and corn use for alcohol production increased in August compared with a year earlier, providing stronger domestic demand for two of the nation's largest crops. The Agriculture Department reported last week that processors crushed about 210 million bushels of soybeans for oil during August, up from 198 million bushels in August of 2025. The crush produced about 2.45 billion pounds of soybean oil, a 4% year-over-year increase. USDA also reported 528 million bushels of corn were used to produce alcohol during August, up 4% from the same month last year. And we're back with more ag news right after this.
28: What's going to happen in the ag economy in the next year? And how do I get the best deal for my farm? I'm Darren Hefty with Hefty Seed Company. I can't

0: presidential executive orders to boost meat production and market access.
1: Some of the barriers that we face are really related to inspection and having access to inspected slaughter facilities. In some areas of the country, we've been told that it can take up to a year to get their animals in a small plant in some of the more remote areas, or they have to drive 5 hours to take their animal in to get harvested. There's a lot of outdated regulations that we are looking to modify to really move toward new technology. And this could be anything from record keeping all the way down to how people wash their hands and what we expect of that. And then also really giving access through not only our custom exempt programs, perhaps moving to a state program inspection or even state programs moving to CIS so the product can cross state lines and have further access to more customers. So we have several components in place to be able to facilitate those different actions.
0: With your aid, Ag News, I'm Farm and Ranch Director Sarah Heinrich for the Growing Harvest Ag Network.
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8: 7:40 the Pan Regional Weather from Chief Meteorologist to Total Tom Schabansky. Tonight, mostly clear. Overnight low of 40 tonight. Partly sunny, 67. The high tomorrow. Your weekend, Friday, partly sunny. For overnight low Thursday night, 46. High Friday, 74. Breezy on Friday, breezy on Saturday. Saturday, partly sunny with a high of 81. Sunday, partly sunny, breezy again. And Sunday, a little cooler, high of 66. That's your 7:40 the Pan Regional Weather.
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3: Meanwhile, it's used to carry ahead, slip past the check, wristed one of his blocks, then he sent it off for a shot. They score! Max Shabano! His first as a member of the Wild. He followed up that play by Hughes, and it's 2-0 Minnesota.
11: Pass up ahead to Tage Thompson. Here's Tage trying to cut in, shoulder down off the left side. Boldy can't handle it. Kulik up front. Touchdown!
12: We got tested in some areas tonight where this is a team where, you know, they do have some high-end offensive players, and when your details aren't as good as they need to be, you know, then this happens. But I do think it was a little bit atypical. So a combination of not having been tested like that in certain areas of tonight's game, but then also some of it is not being as buttoned up as we need to, particularly early in the year.
13: Kike Hernandez crushes one deep left field. It's gone! Kike in October, of course!

0: as he gives the Dodgers a 2-0 lead in Game 3.
1: Cronenworth, Jake swings, hits it in the air to deep right. Freelix going back. He is at the wall, leaps up, gonna go! Jake Cronenworth, first pitch homer in the fifth. And the Padres retake the lead. It's 3-2.
2: We got to be very careful not to skip any steps here. It's boring as hell, okay, but there is no big pitcher right now, okay, and it's a 1-0 mentality, and we got to fly into Vegas, and we got to get ready to play snap number one. And when the whistle sounds, man, we got to be a team that's slept through the storms, because we won on Monday, we won on Tuesday, we won on Wednesday, and that's our primary focus.
3: In terms of just our entire, I think, offense, we've been able to score at times and put up points, but number one, I think the competition is going to get harder. Number two, I think we just got to be more consistent across the board. At times we look really great, whether that's up front or on our offense or our entire team, and then at times we do some things that can lose us some football games if we don't clean it up.
4: It is a Wednesday edition coming to you live and direct on 740 The Fan from our Gunderson Jewelers studio. OMG. Oh, my Gundersons. To get in today, into the program, 237-3767 or 888-458-6926. The text club is always open at 35270. I got to stop having cheese puffs and eggs for breakfast.
5: Yeah, combinations you don't really hear of.
4: I couldn't say to Derek, poor Derek, he's nursing a bad choice for a leftover sandwich right now.
5: I love leftovers, but I should not have done whatever I did. I just
4: my bad. Speaking of leftovers, and I don't know if Odell Beckham, if OBJ is leftovers, but that popped a little bit. Vikings got a little room on that practice squad, and I think he's taking JJ's number, McCarthy's number. It's just odd how this is turning out. We'll see, I guess.
5: So 9 is still alive, so all you have to do if you bought a J.J. McCarthy jersey last year, and I know a few people who did. There you go. Just change the little block. I like that. That works.
4: Did you, so that pops the Vikes SI, and then there's, you know, there's some history there, obviously, so it's not like, oh my goodness, there's some there, and he had a veteran receiver. The injury to Justin Jefferson, the sprained left ankle, he's questionable, Derek. Now, you mentioned yesterday, there's no way this guy, you know, returning home. I'm curious. Wednesdays are big days for practice, you know, in the National Football League, so we'll find out as we move about the day today. But OBJ, I mean, is it, he's on your practice squad, released by the Giants for now. He's released by the Giants. I don't know. It's a name. It's there, and he's there for now.
5: I'm just going to say this about it. I think as they go into this week, I don't know if he'll play in his home area, much like I think Justin Jefferson wants to play for sure. I don't think it has anything to do with Justin Jefferson's health. I'm just going to go on my little speculation from being around at joint practices in the first two home games. I wouldn't be surprised if he, OBJ, is eventually WR3 or 4 with Ty Felton, and a certain individual is wearing Stephon Diggs' number is no longer a Viking.
4: So
5: that's just my speculation on it, because, yeah, you know, when you go to clubhouses and you've been in the clubhouse off and on for 30-some years at the FM Redhawks, and there's someone who just kind of gives you a bad vibe, and Doug or Chris or whatever, we got to get him out of here.
4: Yeah.
5: That's just my prediction here at 12:06 on Wednesday.
4: On the 7th of, is it the 7th? On the 7th of October. Yeah, no, you're right. And you're trying to, you know, some things you add by subtracting sometimes. Let me put it that way.
5: Yeah. And I don't think he even said it in the Vikings X's and O's yesterday during the PA show. That's like, so Tiernan goes in there. He's a rookie. Number 78's eligible.
4: Yep.
5: And you had someone say, get on the line. And meanwhile, you cover him up, and you erase a 25-yard run.
4: Cover up eligible.
5: Yeah. So there's just some things that have been going on for a while. I think that. So I'm just me speculating, just being around there a little bit. I wouldn't be surprised in the bye week if there's a roster move. Just put it that way.
4: You get these notifications, and everybody gets notifications. on there and there. They're smarties. And in the last half hour, I have received, as I'm sure many have, and it's the four-letter network there, that, you know, the writer's got to write something. And so you're digging up stories, the life of a, you're digging up, and firing out there. In the last half hour, I've received more, and of course, because I probably starred Vikings, so I'm getting fed a lot of Viking stuff. It was like, the Vikings are the fourth worst team. How was it put? It was on a defensive value average tweet notification. They're the fourth worst 4-0 team in the like history of football. And then it went down to a matrix of the percentages of the offense getting any better versus the defense and special teams, you know, falling, you know. So it's like there's the whole thing was a matrix and analytics about how the offense is not going to get any better, and the defense special teams is going to be about the same. So they're the fourth worst team, and it prorated this out. I'm like, oh my gosh, that's too much. I went and had a cookie. I said, well, okay, I get it. I mean, they're numbers. So you data, you put all this data in and all this, and you spit that those metrics of those matrix out. And I get it.
5: Well, as much as I have concerns about the offense, and we've talked about this for the past couple weeks, how do you say that the percentage can't get better when the best player in the football team has played a game and a quarter?
4: How do you not factor that in? I mean, unless you know something we don't.
5: Yeah, I mean, the fourth quarter with Carson Wentz against the Packers was pretty good. He got two scores. Yeah. Then he got hurt in Chicago and didn't play the last 2 weeks. That, I think, would make a factor when you have one of the, if not the best wide receiver in football, not playing in key factors. I mean, because as much as I would not have taken Carson Wentz out after going 2-0, and I kept going with that, I understand that's not how it's going to go. So you have to accept it as a Viking fan, hope for the best. 13 of 14 in the last two drives, closing out the game with a four-minute offense, T.J. Hawkinson jump, you know, sitting down at the one-yard line. This is a positive thing. I'm hoping they can build on that. I'm not guaranteeing it.
4: No.
5: I'm hoping as a fan they can, and then hopefully number 18 comes back. If not this week, the following week against Indy after the bye.
4: That's a good point. This is why maybe I just turn it off, and I thought I don't care what this is. But to your point, and I liken this to even collegiate football in the team that I call for. Imagine this for the Vikings. That the relationship now, or the comfortability that we saw with Kyler Murray and T.J. Hawkinson, to the tune of 13 receptions and whatever, 119 yards or 109, that, and you bring a Justin Jefferson back into that fold, and now all of a sudden you've established this default or this relationship with your tight end that Kyler Murray has. You sprinkle in the playmaking ability of Justin Jefferson, you know, you only got X number of guys that are going to be able to cover some of these. And the fact that you've also utilized Jones a little bit out of the backfield on catch and runs, another level of that. And the fact that you are, quote unquote, kind of committed to the run. I know people are going to say, yeah, I'm at the left side of the line, injured. I get it. But to your point, Derek, you add JJ to that mix with that Hawkinson. And that Jones factor, now you've got three tiers of a way of attacking whatever defense and a quarterback that you hope is used in the right way, as you always talk about rolling out into a thing. Yeah, going back to that thing in the projection, I'll go to this, Jerry Kaminsky. We all know Jerry can throw, drop balls in buckets, you know, Manning Camp Award winner. He's rushed for the most yards he's rushed for in the last couple of weeks.
5: Right.
4: In the last 2 weeks. What does that do? Makes teams that's on film.
5: It makes defensive coordinators go crazy.
4: Right. Nathan Hayes.
5: Is why I think it's a big mistake right. That they're not using. And PA has said it too. I mean, right. They got to have that. I know.
4: You've got to have. Put it on film. Yeah. Make something else to have to adjust for. I think Hayes too is from. We know that Nate's got a big arm and a great arm for North Dakota State. Every now and then using that run.
5: They saw something on film.
4: Put something on film.
5: Yeah, Tim Polasek said it yesterday. He saw something with Wyoming's playing a defense where they felt they could take advantage of it. And we've seen it for years, right? Brock Jensen, Carson Wentz, yeah. Easton Stick, probably the most notable. You know, obviously Trey Lance.
4: Yeah.
5: I mean, they can run the ball, and how do you prepare for that? Here you got to worry about this run game that has been a staple of NDSU football since I was in diapers, if not longer. And then you add a quarterback running to it. It's just... just it's tough to prepare for that.
4: So, you know, not to swim in Vikings and maybe sound like maybe through callers and us on the show, you know, just pointing out deficits or concerns, maybe is a better word for the Vikings. Can you paint a really good offensive picture eventually on this thing? Can you paint a really good offensive picture for the Minnesota Vikings? We just did a little bit right there, Derek. And I think you can. Well, I think there's something out there that you can paint a little bit.
5: Yeah. Well, as I said yesterday, I think that as a fan, I'm much more excited about this compared to 22, where they're winning fluky and, you know, Cousins is having to come from behind and winning these crazy ending games. The most notable is probably two of them is the Bills and Colts game of 22, right? I mean, you're down by the biggest deficit ever at home against the Colts. And then a few weeks before that, you had the Bills game where that weird game where you're down by a lot, you come back and Delvin Cook takes it to the house on a big run. And I think, was that a run after a catch? Anyway, yeah, I mean, the Justin Jefferson 4th-and-18 catch. I mean, there was all these things that took place in that game, but the defense was so leaky. I'd much rather have a solid defense and we can fix the offense than vice versa. So, I mean, if I'm going to look at which one I'd take this because of that, if that makes any sense.
4: Yeah, and I think, we're Wednesday, game Sunday, bye week, Colts, so on and so forth, eventually November, huge, I get it. And, I just thought about that. Like, we've looked so much to this team about what they're not doing with this woe is the Vikings, and they never will be. I'm like, I stop short on the never will. I think you brought it up yesterday too, going regarding JJ. Going, well, that's one guy. Yeah, but it's a playmaker, and he's a difference maker.
5: It's Justin Jefferson.
4: Justin Jefferson.
5: I mean, it's the equivalent of saying, "Oh, it's Moss was out, but
4: right."
5: I mean, I'll stop short
4: saying, you know, it is Michael Jordan. Well, it kind of is when it comes to football. He's not Michael as it was to basketball. It'd be like,
5: I would say it's, if you want to use the basketball analogy, let's look at the other team just down the road that plays at the Target Center. I mean, if Anthony Edwards is out, that's going to affect the Timberwolves, right?
4: Yeah, right. Okay, yeah, that's maybe a more comparable analogy.
5: At this point of their careers.
4: Yeah. So, you know, how well is your point playing without Anthony, or how well is Ball doing without Anthony? We'll get that. 35270, so can you paint or can you paint a decent picture with the Vikings? You know, and I guess it's a little crystal ball talk today. The Wild let one get away last night.
5: Oh, man.
4: Hate to bring this up to you, Derek, because I know you were locked
5: in. I was locked in on the radio on the way home and catching the third period. I had a laugh because of the old preposterous statement thing of Kevin Gorga a couple of years ago.
4: Yep.
5: The most dangerous lead in sports is a two-goal lead. And there you are, 2-0, going to third period, and then you're just, you know, it looks like you're swimming upstream the rest of the game, and you lose in overtime. So frustrating. And losing in overtime within the last, you want to get the shootout and get a point,
4: yep,
5: and then you lose, what, in the last 26 seconds or something like that?
4: 2-0-1 now. I just thought I'm a sucker for names. Owen Power. What a hockey name that is. That Buffalo's play-by-play guy, it's hockey. Just think if they're a man advantage and he scored. And his name is Power. I mean, that just writes itself. But, yeah, that was a tough one. The Wilder at the Lightning coming up tomorrow night. So we'll see if they can. This is one of those, you know, they're on the road. The Wilder actually, and we had Anthony LaPanda on the other day. It's kind of front-loaded, a little tougher for the Wild this season. We'll get into it. There's a number of things to get to. The Summit League basketball, the media day was this week, and NDSU. I'd mentioned this yesterday. You know, as a vote, we all put our votes in there for who we think is preseason. It literally, Derek, for the women's side, it was the first time I can recall in a long time when I was submitting my votes that I didn't just rubber stamp South Dakota State.
5: That's a good point.
4: Very good point. I actually saw it went, no, North NDSU has it. And then, of course, the preseason with the men, too. So that was this week in Sioux Falls. And for Paul Sather, my good buddy there, Paul, who's a tremendous coach for North Dakota men, you know, their rotation and loss of people, the fact that they have continued to compete at a great level, Yeah, it just speaks volumes of that. And for the North Dakota women, you know, again, they've got 8 or 9 new players coming in, not the very least of being Abby Dukeshire that has transferred after her career is done at Alabama for softball, and a lot of young kids coming in and some transfers flowing in. I don't love the fact that the team that I broadcast for, Derek, was picked last, but you know what? What a great thing for incentive for a batch of you know, feisty women that are trying to prove people wrong. That's exactly what you're going. Okay,
5: that's what you got to do. You got to make it bulletin board material for sure.
4: Yeah. Speaking of which, what's the greatest blowout that you can recall? Doug Lear brought this up this morning, and I thought on our sister station KFGO, and this is the anniversary date of the Georgia Tech game, 1916. So that was a few years ago. 1916, where Cumberland College and Georgia Tech played on this date, October 7, 1916. And the Yellow Jackets, coached by John Heisman, beat Cumberland 222-0 without throwing a pass, by the way, Derek. I think that's, I'll have to dive a little bit deeper, but I think those were all, didn't throw a pass.
5: So you're saying it was a mismatch?
4: 222-0. There is a story with that, and I told Doug, I said, I think there's a backstory to that game because of the route of that game. And I looked that up. You know, Cumberland College is a Presbyterian school there in Lebanon, Tennessee. And it had discontinued its football program before the season, but was not allowed to cancel the game against Georgia Tech. So we're looking at a team that's a little thin. That maybe doesn't have a lot of NIL money in 1916. They're going into that. Cumberland's baseball team beat Georgia Tech earlier in the year 22-0.
5: So this is revenge.
4: Yeah. So,
5: wow.
4: So you're getting a little, and there was allegations that Cumberland used professionals in their game to beat Georgia Tech in baseball, like they use some ringers, you know, that kind of thing in baseball. And that, they feel, was as a counter for Georgia Tech.
5: Like bringing Darren Erstad to a town ball game.
4: Right.
5: Like, which like did happen, I do believe, right?
4: Travis Hafford, yeah. It's like bringing Hafford and Erstad to a town ball game in Tulsa and going, what the heck?
5: Mm-hmm.
4: And they're wearing, like, drugs and all that.
5: Did we have a caller call in and say that happened to them, that he showed up, a young kid, they didn't know who he was?
4: Yeah. So that's this whole thing. So I'm wondering on this, the greater blowout, or have you ever been a part of a field, or can you recall a game where there's a backstory that leads to a, let's say, far from sportsmanship type score. Is there a backstory where someone poured it on? Now, my guess is, Derek, as these words are coming out of my mouth, we're probably going to hear some maybe a St. Thomas. Coach Crusoe and I had a chat today. I like to get along with Glenn very well, but I imagine there's probably some Mayak people are like, you want to talk about running it up? They run it up. And Glenn used to talk about going, well, I still got to get my guys to work. So you can have arguments everywhere. But
5: well, I can tell you, some of the games that I followed, and when the boy was a freshman,
4: mm-hmm.
5: and he's in at the end of the game, and he's running towards the end zone as a freshman, you know, not even 100 pounds soaking wet, you know, maybe 100 pounds soaking wet at the time. For him not to want to get into the end zone at that point, no matter what the score is, how do you tell a freshman to sit down at the 5? Right,
4: you gotta go. He's not gonna pull a Hawkinson like the
5: that happened a lot, especially when you got 100 guys in the sidelines the way you do in the MIC back in those days, right?
4: Do you think though that well, I know we believe that it probably has happened because of this. We're doing this to you right now, like that because of this. I'm gonna show you again. Is it etiquette wise? Is it sports like? The question maybe is, how many times do you think something has happened, Derek, that lends itself not to a 222-0 beating, but to, like, there's something in play? You know what I'm getting at here.
5: Well, the most famous one was 1968 when the Ohio State Buckeyes, you know, they don't like the Michigan Wolverines very much.
4: Turns
5: right?
4: out,
5: no.
4: Kind of competitive rivalry.
5: They defeated Michigan 50-14. And late in the game, Woody Hayes went for 2. And in the post-game press conference, they asked him, Why'd you go for two at that point? Because I couldn't go for three.
4: That is what I'm asking. Thank you. Thank you. Yeah. And thank you. Because I couldn't go for three.
5: Uh-huh. They didn't get it, I don't think. So it would have been 52-14. So I don't think they got it. They asked, why did you not kick the extra point? Because I couldn't go for three.
4: That's almost a better quote than Orgeron. It's because we just started paying in the back door. We just started paying him through the front. That's almost as good a quote.
5: It's one of the most legendary things ever. And, of course, Brett Bielema did it against Tim Brewster in a game where the Wisconsin was just shellacking the Gophers. I think it was in the second year. But, yeah, it's probably one of the most famous I am obviously running up the score on you situations in the history of sports.
4: You nailed it with my question. That is exactly what I'm looking for. That is exactly what I'm looking for. And, again, right or wrong or indifferent or not, I guess, you know, whatever on that. I'm curious. And if you do come in with something on your mind, you know, we won't try to bury too many, you know, high school programs or something like that. But if you can be generic on that, too, that's fine. But what we've established, Derek, it probably has happened then a little bit more than we think around the without coaches maybe admitting it.
5: Because
4: I couldn't go.
5: I want to say there was a situation, I think. I won't mention names. Where a son ended up coaching against his father. And it was a rout. And the son, I think, it took a lot of frustration on his father. That was like 20 years ago. So I was like, when I saw that score, I said, oh, that's interesting. Okay.
4: Now in baseball, you know, things like that, if there are things of that nature, that there's etiquettes involved that are breached.
5: That's so hard.
4: For reasons, but it's tougher to tell unless you really dive into intent and ask a person like,
5: so many unwritten rules in baseball. Cause like if a position player is pitching, he's throwing in a 60-mile-an-hour loop. I mean, how do you not want to jack it? Because, I mean, it's your stats still matter. That's so hard.
4: Yeah, it's tougher on that. Football, basketball, you know. People used to Coach Amundson and Mandan, and by the way, our thoughts are with Mandan with the tragedy of the loss of Jim, but just brutal, terrible. But Coach Amundson and Greg, you know, They owned a decade ownership of girls basketball in North Dakota. I mean, they just owned a decade. I mean, it was just suffocating defense. And then, by the way, they had a lot of big-time scores. And I wish Coach Amundson was out because he'd go, well, you know what? But the knock on them would be, you know, they'd be up by 20 or 30 points, and then you'd still see a lot of backcourt traps and presses that have been put on. And he would do that, but why? Because he's got the you know, numbers 7, 8, 9, 10, 11, 12, 13 on the bench that are getting playing time, and they are playing within the structure of what he's trying to build the program at. So you would look at a game, they'd be plus 30 and pressing. And at times, you know, so that would be the knock on that. I don't think it had any. There was no backstory, though. It doesn't fit this question because there's really, it's not like for hatred of like Bismarck High or Central, I don't think. There might have been a little bit of that, but it was more like I'm just using my backups and I want them to do the same thing our starters do, even though you're up 30 or 40. But 222 to nothing. And part of that, this on this day, that history, do a little bit in large part because of the baseball, Cumberland's baseball team possibly using some ringers early in the year, beating Georgia Tech 22-0. So,
5: I also think there was a time, because Jackie Sherrill was known for running up the score at Texas A&M, and then I think when he got to the SEC at Mississippi State, I think most of the coaches there were not afraid to keep the pedal to the metal whenever they were able to do that against the Bulldogs, and that I think so. Every time you saw him get run up in the SEC, there was purpose behind it. So this is my college football wonkiness from the 90s that I remember. So.
4: Well, and scores, and maybe not so much now, Derek. There's so many factors within strength of schedules and Sagarin's and all of that. And I'm sure scores maybe are one of that thing. But there was a time, if I recall,
5: Style points meant something.
4: Style was really one of those factors on a game. So
5: it was so bad, too. I mean, you think about when the voting thing was, Jack. I mean, like, right on the, so you had the Bowl Coalition Series, and then you had the BCS, and before that was just the AP and UPI. I mean, if you told kids about this now, they wouldn't even understand what? The writers would vote for who the national champion was, and that was the way it was.
4: Right.
5: But yes, and I mean, outside of, I mean, people forget. I mean, you look at some of the schedules now with the Big Ten and the SEC. It's week after week. It's such a grind. In the 80s and 90s, it really wasn't that way. I mean, Nebraska and Oklahoma would beat up on Kansas and Kansas State and Iowa State. I mean, it was a Joe and Baylor. They were not good at all. It all came down to Black Friday. Mm-hmm. Who was going to win between the, you know, Miami wouldn't play anyone as independent. And they'd run it up on Memphis to prove a point, and then they'd have like one game against Notre Dame or Florida State, and that was it. Boop. And, you know, if they had a chance to do that against their rivals there, they would do it. So, yeah, you'd see a lot of that in college football when we were growing up.
4: It's a Wednesday roundtable today. Good to have you with us on a Wednesday edition of the show. When we come back, Doc Phil will join us on that. Sprained ankles, you know, what is it been a lot of hush-hush on Justin Jefferson as he kind of gets better. High-powered athlete. The ankle. Remember when Justin got injured, it fell on him. He tried it again and then didn't go, and then precautionary took him out, and now he's been out a week and continuing this week to get healthy. So I'm curious with that. But Doc Phil joining us around the corner. It is a Wednesday edition, Jack Michaels Show with Derek Hanson. More next here. Your calls, texts, and more on 740 The Fan.
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0: We're going to wait through a Wednesday. We've moved Tuesday's roundtable to a Wednesday today as we bring Doc Phil in. It's always good to have Dr. Phil Johnson, orthopedic surgeon to the stars, retired and now on his ranch in Montana. Maybe not that. Hi, Doc. How you doing, buddy?
1: I'm good, Jack. I'm just on County Road 26 heading to the big town of Fargo.
0: Oh, you found the one road without construction.
1: Oh, this one is beautiful. They repaved it this summer. It's so nice.
0: Yeah, that is, we just on that. And construction does give a lot of jobs. I want to say that. But boy, it's hard pressed to find a road right now that isn't being.
2: I was so happy that the construction has led up on I-94 from the Packers game to the just this past game with the Dolphins. That was a mess. Oh.
0: Ugh, man alive. Has anybody ever in the sport of hockey, just to kind of clear this conversation with the anniversary of the Cumberland College losing to Georgia Tech 222-0, that's right, 222-0, and it was like a little bit of a payback, so to speak, from a baseball score from earlier that season. Is anybody, what would be the equivalent of running up a score on a hockey standpoint, Doc Phil, in the sport of hockey? And I wonder, has it happened, do you think, over the years?
1: Oh, yeah, it's happened. I see it in international play where you get some of these, you know, upstart countries that are just starting to get going, like Taipei or, you know, places like that that, you know, don't have a wealth of talent and just people involved that are playing. But, you know, you get into the 30-0, and the international ice hockey federation will not do running time because they want kids to get the full chance to work on their techniques and everything else, so they don't do running time. North Dakota High School Activities does do running time, and I think it's 10 goals. If you're leading by 10 goals in the third period, then it's running time. I might be wrong on that, but yeah, I mean, if you're talking hockey, probably like 30 goals would be a real run-up. I've seen some games that go 20-0. In international competition, and you kind of feel bad, but it is what it is.
0: There are some sports, though, and Derek, you mentioned it, baseball. There are some sports that don't lend itself to, you know, running up the score because, like your reference, Derek, is like if you're saving arms and you're throwing a position player, well, you know, defense has the ball in baseball, and what are you going to do, just swing and miss purposely?
2: Yeah, no, that's it. I mean, as an offensive player, you got to worry about your own. It's such a numbers game. Yeah. I mean, you don't want to have your batting average or, you know, if you can get some RBIs or whatever.
0: Right.
2: There's no clock. You got to get 27 outs, and that's the name of the game. You know,
0: I think in hockey, too, yeah. I mean, you're skating. I guess you can just, you know, flail a puck down and get back and retreat.
2: Yeah, there's no shot clock in hockey. You can just pass it around. No. Like if Eddie Beyer was the coach of hockey, not basketball, at Hillsboro, you know, and he could have just had the four corners of offense, I guess.
1: Yeah. Here's a sport that you probably can't run the score up on. Curling.
0: There you go. Unless you just fire that thing off the edge.
1: Yeah.
0: It's in the can. Where are you putting that? Yeah, you're a terrible sweeper. If the sweeper was using the opposite end of the stick, maybe that would be bad, I guess, on that. We're over here. We're trying to scratch your head. If you've noticed, from an injury standpoint, Doc, could we always do a little bit with you on an injury standpoint? And I mentioned this earlier, and Derek brought up a good point. He goes, but there were last year a lot of injuries. For some reason, maybe it's just the fact that there's a lot of the high-profile positions, it seems like we're getting injury, you know, leading up to week, like last week, you know, Caleb Williams nursing that hamstring, the quarterback of Chicago, Jaden Daniels, you know, the dislocated elbow. Now we see him get the big elbow brace on, and I'm assuming he might get in and play because it's on his opposite. Jackson Dart's nursing a knee injury there. I mean, I can go down the list of the Justin Jefferson now dealing with an ankle. You know, the Vikings left tackle concussion protocol, left guard out, meniscus injury, repaired surgery on that. Maybe it's just that it's the people getting injured, Doc, that I'm thinking about in the National Football League, but it certainly seems like we're talking a lot about our injuries early on in the season.
1: You know, and I think in some respects that might be true, but if you look at it compared to last year we had a lot of real serious major injuries, like big-time knee injuries, you know, a lot of ACLs, there was a PCL.
0: Achilles, yeah, you're right.
1: Maybe. Yeah, a lot of Achilles. I mean, there were a lot of season-ending injuries last year. Not so much this year. This year it's the more of the usual run-of-the-mill. You know, a lot of the hamstrings, which just is basically overtraining and overstretching at the time of the injury. And those are just going to happen. But they come back from those. I want to talk about that, the wide receiver for Kansas City, because everybody's saying, oh, dislocated ankle. Well, that's part of the story. You know, a true dislocated ankle is extremely rare. I've seen one in my lifetime, and it was on a young girl who slid into second base when the bases weren't movable.
0: Who you're talking about, I think, is Tyquan Thornton, if I'm not mistaken, right? The wide receiver so it was carted off the field. Okay, yes, go.
1: Yep.
0: They popped it back into place. Yeah,
1: when you see that, you know that more likely than not, the fibula is broken or the medial side of the knee joint or ankle joint has a fracture, and that's why they require surgery. If it truly was just a true dislocation, those are things you can recover from, and actually within about 3 or 4 weeks, they're doing pretty well. But the fact that they're not, you know, they're saying, oh, he had surgery and all that. He had a broken bone, if not two, that was subsequent to that dislocation of the ankle. So, you know, it's kind of a big deal. And, you know, if he can get back by playoffs, I'd be surprised. Because usually that's a 2.5, 3-month, 4-month recovery process, depending on how he does. So I just wanted to get that out there and clear it up. It wasn't just a dislocation of the ankle. Truly it was, but it was because there were fractures around that ankle that made that joint unstable and make it look like it was dislocated. So
0: the other one, Doc and Eric, the meniscus to the Vikings left.
1: Lineman. Yeah, left tackle.
2: Donovan Jackson.
0: Yep. Didn't a while back, Doc, and you know, we've been doing this stuff for 20 years or so. Haven't you told me how some linemen play with that stay in with meniscus injury?
1: I mean, there's different types of meniscal tears. But in this day and age, we're a lot more aggressive in trying to repair them because we know the downside of taking out a meniscus. I mean, you set up a whole series of events that are going to happen very quickly where that knee breaks down and wears down. So the key is, and to be perfectly honest, you know, an isolated meniscus tear is pretty rare. There's usually something else going on with it, whether it's an MCL, ACL, PCL. And so you've got to be real careful on who you repair them on. But the ones that you can repair, you want to do that. And those are the ones, and you kind of determine that at the time of surgery, although they're getting really good with the MRI to figure out where those tears are, because it has a very limited blood supply. And if you tear it in the area where there's no blood supply, I don't care what you put in there, it's probably not going to heal, and you're going to go back in later on and trim the rest of it away. Perfect example, you know, of repairs would be J.J. McCarthy. He had a repaired meniscus, doing great. The kid from the New York Jets, Jackson Dart, he had a repaired meniscus. His is a little different because he had a partial PCL because he had that knee hyperextension. And so when you start tearing your PCL, all the force goes to the medial side of the knee joint. That's why they tear the medial meniscus. And he had his repaired. And then the alignment for the Vikings. So they're being a lot more aggressive to try and repair those because they know in the long term it's going to be much better for the athlete and, you know, and the patient in general. So we've got some of these great techniques and technologies that allow that to happen now, so it's really a good thing. But it's not a real common thing. More often than not, you're going in, you're trimming it away because it's in the area, what we call avascular, where there's no blood supply. You know, and that's a 3 to 4 week process, and boom, they're back at it.
0: So if you have surgery, I know that he was IR'd, but then the wording was stopped short of out for the season. The adverb in there. Likely out for the season.
1: Yep.
0: So there's that chance. What you get in, get under the knife, boom, start the process, and possibly available later.
1: Yeah, I mean it's that situation where you don't know 100% until you get in there, and if you get in there and you find that this is an irreparable meniscus, okay, you're just going to trim it away, and then you know then it's a fairly quick recovery. However, if you get in there and go, boy, this is one that we should repair. It's the majority of the meniscus. It's right in that vascular zone. Yeah, we should put some stitches in, get this thing to heal. He'll be much better off. So a little bit of it is, okay, we're going there. We're not exactly 100% sure that, you know, he'd be out for the season because we're going to repair it, because that's a 4 to 6 month, you know, healing time. Until you get in there and actually probe it, pull on it, you know, and see where the tear is. If it's repairable, you should try and repair it.
0: Doc just got passed by two semis on a gravel road. I just heard that in the background.
2: Yeah, this is everything that happened with J.J. McCarthy with his meniscus too, right? I mean, he was...
1: Right.
2: Yep, for sure.
1: And then he had that second surgery because he had a lot of inflammation that just wouldn't settle down.
2: Yeah,
1: those two trucks. I'm sitting at the Senex up here in the...
0: I felt the big
1: North wave. Of Fargo. Yeah.
0: Doc filled around table. And then the final thought on this, on Jefferson... So the injury, and correct me if I'm wrong, I think he went in, it wasn't like he cut and rolled an ankle, right? It was falling on, there was the injury that was sustained for Justin Jefferson. My question to you is, what are you gambling with right now of playing him, and what are you reinforcing by not playing him as the Vikings head into a bye week after Sunday? What are the Vikings weighing right now regarding a superstar athlete?
1: Well, I think you just hit it right there. He's an elite-level athlete that requires his wheels to be working 150%. That's his trade, you know, his cutting, his speed, and he needs to be at full speed when he returns. And if you think about what the competition was, you know, I think they felt comfortable, like, okay, it's going to take a couple, 2 or 3 weeks. We've got that time frame. We're playing the Dolphins, although, you know, those games are pretty close. Thank God they've got a good kicker. But I think that, you know, the thought process is that he has a pretty traditional lower-type ankle sprain. We're going to get that to fully recover so that he's ready for the big push right after the bye week. And I think that's probably right. Because he really needs to be able to go full speed, cut on a dime. I mean, that's his forte. His pass routes are so good that people can't defend him half the time. And so he's requiring on those ankles to transmit a lot of force when he makes those cuts. And then, you know, with the speed as well. So, yeah, I think they made the right call trying to hold him out, get through the bye week, and then, okay, here we go. You know, and the other guys have picked it up. I mean, look at Hockenson, look at Addison. All of a sudden, they're making more plays. They're getting more passes and catches. So now you got the ball rolling. You know, and you throw JJ back into that, the Vikings should be in good shape.
0: And to be honest, I think still questionable today the status for his game against New Orleans.
2: If I was to go to one of these betting sites and bet, I think he's going to play. I think it's the classic, oh, we're not going to really announce it till Friday and make him think, oh, here's what they do without him, here's what they do with them.
0: Would you limit his participation? Yeah. Would you limit his participation? If he can play, he can play. If he's in there, he's not going to slow down. You know how these athletes are. He's going to go 100%.
2: I think he could have played last week, so I would put him out there.
0: Okay.
1: Yeah, I mean, it's hard to tell an athlete to go 75%. It's
2: exactly.
1: Hard to tell an athlete, you know, when they get out there, they're going to go 100%, 120%. They're going. And so that's why you really got to make sure that they're in a situation where they can handle that. Because you can't put a harness on them or put a bit in their mouth and pull them back. They're going to go, and they're going to go like they did before they had the injury.
2: Yeah.
1: So, you know, that's where they're at. And I think that's what they're doing. They're being a little bit cautious, and rightly so. But I think they're doing the right thing.
2: And Jack, to your point,
1: hey,
2: if he can't go, I don't think he plays then. If he can't go 100%, right. then I think it's not.
0: That's the end all right there.
2: Yeah, I think it's.
1: Yep.
2: Yep.
1: And it's up to the athlete to tell you whether they can go or not, because they know their body better than anybody, right? So you put them in those situations at practice or, you know, isolated drills. Okay, how'd that go? Hey, I feel great. Or, you know, I got a little, you know, I'm just a little hesitant. I mean, if they're hesitant, don't play them.
2: Yep.
1: Because then all of a sudden something else happens. But, I mean, you know, the athletes are, they know their body. There's no question. And they you know, they live in it every day. So they know when they feel right, when they can do what they need to do. And it's up to them to let us know. I mean, we can do some objective testing and all that type of stuff. But the reality is it comes down to the athlete. Okay, you think you're ready? Can you do it? Yes. Okay, let's go.
0: Yeah, and I guess and what you said too about, I bet you they'll just pull up and boom, pop JJ out. There's personal reasons to be involved in New Orleans. You know, there's that. So,
1: yep.
0: I just
1: yep.
0: I you're 4-0. I want to play the devil's advocate, but you are 4-0. You do have a bye week coming up. I hope that you could get past the Saints with the, not making 5 field goals, maybe actually scoring a touchdown, and then come back. And we've talked this week about how big the November, like end of October into November, is for the Minnesota Vikings, and you need that boy. That boy, you need him healthy.
2: But this is a game you should win, and you can't take any of these, 31 other teams lightly. And I think he's got to go out there.
0: They couldn't take the Dolphins lightly.
2: No, absolutely. Right? If he can go, he needs to go. And then if it's a little tweaked, he's got that week off. I mean, you can't. They took a risk by saying, hey, I think we can get by the Dolphins without him, I think. And so if he can go, I think he's going to go. And I like what you said, Doc, because I thought it was a little bit. I didn't really like how it was phrased with J.J. McCarthy. He didn't play in that last game. Well, okay, if you know you're being evaluated, if you're J.J. McCarthy and you're not feeling right, do you want to play in that last preseason game? You know what I mean? Because I struggle with that, where if he was a grinder and you want to prove it, you're going to prove it. But if you don't feel like you're going to give your best shot on film, either with the Vikings for next year or, with another team, do you really want to go out there and perform poorly because you're not feeling right? That's a tough thing. That's really a tough thing to find, guys. I don't know. It's
1: And I think he was a known commodity. That was the thing. And so, okay, that gives, maybe the number 4 quarterback a little more time, Bosner. But you're right, Derek. I mean, you've got to trust the athlete, too. Now, there are some that'll run through a brick wall if they can, just to prove that they can do it. But it isn't always the right thing to do. So you need to have the athlete engaged in telling you, okay, how do you feel? Do you feel like you're at that level that you need to be? And most of them are honest, and they're going to say, yeah, because they don't want to jeopardize their career at all. They don't want to injure again. That's the worst thing you got to do is have an injury, because all you do is you sit in the training room and nobody's there but you and the TV. And it's the worst possible place. You want to be out on the practice field. You want to be with the guys. So they understand that. And I think that they're getting to understand that more and more and more as we work through this whole process with injuries and really big salaries and, all those type of things. So there's a lot that goes into a lot of the decision making. It's not as straightforward black and white as you would think. But I think that most often, the right decision is definitely made. And they always will err a little bit on the side of caution.
0: To finish up today with Doc, switch to hockey, because this weekend, so the games, the preseason or exhibition are done for University of North Dakota. Now they go to Bemidji State, and they start counting Friday and Saturday night. And who better to also, Derek, chime in on this. But Saratore, the coach of Bemidji State, has been there, 25, 26 years? So it's a phenomenal run that he's had as the head coach of Bemidji State. And I was looking him up, and he replaced a legend before that, Coach Peters, right?
1: Bob Peters,
0: yeah. Who had over 700 wins. And I'm thinking, how many programs, pick your – and there probably are a few that are out there that have, a legendary coach with all those wins, then replaced by a coach whose tenure now was 2.5 decades. The Bemidji State, and Bemidji State might not be the best, easiest play, quote unquote, easiest place to play for teams either.
2: No,
0: right?
1: Oh no, absolutely. And I think that's a really good point. I mean, there's a lot of legendary coaches. Jerry York and Boston University's coach. You can go all the way down the line. But then the guy that came in, maybe you could throw Dean Blaze into that circle a little bit at UND. After he took over for Geno.
2: Was that about a decade and change?
0: Ed Blazer? He's at 25 years. Peters won 13 national championships. Oh, yeah. Like you're talking about a legend,
2: In D2, yeah.
0: Yeah, in D2, yeah.
1: The other thing, I'll tell you what, the other thing that he's really known for is that Bemidji Hockey School. At one time, that was like the only hockey school in the United States. The size of it. The rest of them were in Canada, and he was really, I went there. If you were going to try and elevate your career, you went to the Bemidji Hockey School in the summer, and there were like 3 weeks that you could get into. And he was instrumental in doing that and did just a great job. And then some of these other places popped up, down the cities and everywhere else. But one thing about, like I told Derek, So one thing about hockey, I want to apologize to the caller that called in, what was that, about 10 days ago?
0: Yep.
1: About the earpiece thing.
0: Oh, yeah, yeah, yeah.
1: At the IIHF, we had recommended the NHL and all the leagues to wear earpieces. And all of the leagues are wearing them except the NHL. And the reason is because the new CBA just went into effect like a week ago, and they couldn't get everybody on board, you know, with that. And but we had strongly recommended. I thought it was a done deal, but it wasn't. So the NHL is still that league out there that the guys can decide whether they want to wear it or not. I'll guarantee you the Brock Faber injury has made a lot of them put the earpieces in. So that's good, but you hate to have an injury like that to make people understand what the importance of just some easy little protective wear should be. So I just want to apologize to the to the listener out there, you were right, I was wrong, but hopefully now people have got the message that it's probably a good idea to put that little plastic earpiece in your helmet and save you from a really significant injury.
0: It's a good good call on that. Good that you got that in there. Well done, Doc.
2: You mentioned too about Bob Peters taking over for and then Sarator after. So yeah, long. And I want to say John Glass, the old John Glass Fieldhouse, and that's a lineage with former basketball coach. I mean, so that's been a,
0: wow.
2: That's a rich.
1: Hey, was he? Yeah. Was he related to Rich Glass?
2: He was. Yes.
0: Ah, look at that. See, the reason like that was in my head today, and thinking of UND and Bemidji State, and I know that Sarator has been there for a long time, and then Peters was the legend before that on that, because we always bring up the Pittsburgh Steelers. You know, they've had four coaches in all these, so I wonder what collegiate institutions you have a coach that has a long tenure with, you know, championships or success, and then replaced by a coach that has, again, a long lineage of success, 2.5 decades. So
2: I can think of right now in Division One FBS football would be Iowa. It went from Hayden Fry to Ferentz.
0: Yep. That's a great call.
2: Ferentz. Yep.
0: Absolutely great call.
1: Hey, the one thing too about the Sarators, so his brother is the hockey coach at Air Force.
2: That's right.
1: And he's been there like forever too.
2: And a couple of characters, both of them, by the way. Tim Hennessy has them on. They are funny. I mean, they are.
1: They're you know what, Jack? You should get him on your program here in the near future. He is a hoot on the radio.
2: Yeah.
0: Do we have time for one for Doc?
2: Yeah, let's get to Todd here quick.
0: Todd's there. Hey, Todd. Thanks for your patience, Todd.
3: Yeah. Hey, Phil, yeah, that was me that called in on that earpiece. Thanks for that.
1: I apologize.
3: That's cool. I didn't think they wore them, and I was looking at pictures. And immediately after that injury, the Wild captain said, I think I'm putting the earpiece in Jared Spurgeon.
2: That's true. Yep.
1: And
3: let's talk a little bit more about that Bemidji hockey camp, because I went to it back in the 60s. And you talk about people that they had there. Bob Peters. Yeah. How about Murray Williamson? Yeah. Murray Williamson used to be involved in USA Olympic hockey. Marshall Johnston, who I think succeeded Murray Armstrong as the coach at Denver Pioneers.
1: He had
3: great coaches and mentors at that hockey school.
1: And Marshall Johnston coached the California Golden Seals when they had the painted skates.
3: White skates, Reggie Leach.
1: White skates, Reggie Leach.
3: My older brother.
0: Good recall.
3: My older brother got a pair of Reggie Leach's skates.
1: Cool.
0: How long was that in operation, Todd and Doc?
3: That Bemidji Hockey School?
0: Yeah.
3: Well, I don't know when it finally quit, but we went to it back in the 60s, and then in the early 70s.
1: I went in the 70s, yeah.
3: Okay, and we went in the 70s. Of course, we were up in Grand Forks, and then we went to the Canadian Professional Hockey Schools, and that was up in Gimli, Manitoba, which is north of Winnipeg there, on the lake.
1: Hmm. And then it moved to Detroit Lakes.
3: Yes, it did. And they had great coaches there, and I think that's where my brother got those skates, and then they wanted him to play for the soccer team.
1: Yeah, when they moved to Detroit Lakes, that's when Tretiak came in and was the goaltending instructor.
3: Sure.
0: So these schools just pumping out and polishing young stars is what they, you know, they were doing. Yeah, yeah, that's right. Good, nice walk down memory lane, Todd. Thanks for the call, as always. Appreciate it. Well, there you have it. That Bernie's the Burgraff family was that school did
2: up in Roseau. Nancy taught everyone I know how to skate up there.
0: Right?
2: Yeah.
1: Well, I think she even worked with the University of Minnesota.
2: Okay.
1: With her, because remember the kids, you know, in Roseau. I mean, you got the Broughton brothers and, you know, Butsy Erickson, and I think she even went down and was the

0: either. And I want to get up to a game too, because my niece's a good friend. She plays women's hockey up there her senior year, so I got to get up there and see her. So she's out at the lake quite a bit with my niece, so got to see that former Spud Olivia
1: Dronan. I'll road trip with
0: so,
1: you there. Yeah. Just got to dodge the caribou or whatever else is.
0: Well, Halloween's. Halloween stinks because I want to be in Austin for the Michigan State UND game, Austin, Texas. I want to be up at MSUM Dragons at Beavers at Chet Anderson Stadium on the lake. And there's a lot of things. And going up to Itasca tomorrow to go see the hockey game through Itasca would be kind of nice.
2: That'd be pretty. That'll be pretty.
1: That'd be good.
2: Hey, just one thing, too. On the ESPN app today,
1: okay. They
2: had a really good review of the top five teams in the NCAA Division I men's hockey. North Dakota's in there. It's a good read for everybody. ESPN app.
1: Okay, we'll take it out. I know the latest USA CHO poll are four, but yeah, there's a. All right, we'll take
0: four
1: it.
0: Four is it? Four for football? Four for hockey?
1: Four. And by the way, on Halloween, I'll be in Youngstown, Ohio. Why don't you come with me to Youngstown, Ohio?
2: No thanks.
1: Doc, safe travels. Dodge the semis, obviously, and all that kind of stuff. Good input today, Doc. I always appreciate your time, buddy.
2: All right, we'll talk next week, guys.
1: Got it. Our roundtable on a Wednesday today, Doc. Phil, good call today. Got a little knee deep into the woods. I started with a coaching, baton passed question, and it led to Todd, who was at the school that was referencing it. I love the way that it kind of flowed out on that. Couch Potato Radio tonight with that man, Derek Hansen, on 790. Kind of we lighten up the sports load tonight from the game aspect.
0: Yeah. Yeah, I'll have Gavin Sell, linebacker, who probably would have been the Mountain West Defensive Player of the Week if Donovan Woolen wasn't Superman with the stats that he put up. And also Gage Schmidt, who's done a nice job at center, replacing Fraley, who went back closer to home. And that's not easy shoes to fill. So
1: no.
0: So hump day with the herd coming up at 6 o'clock, and those skull sounds, too, with the big OBJ signings.
1: Oh, I love that. Stick around. Common Man is coming up next. Thank you, Doc Phil. Textures and callers, always appreciate it. We'll do it again coming up mañana. Stick around. Common Man is next on 740 The Fan, KNFL.
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2: And then as far as the goals go, just go watch on your on ESPN highlight. You get to see what the goals are. And then you don't have to worry about having to watch the wild games. Hockey games are all the same. Same with basketball. Up the court, down the court, shoot. Boom. It's just. But anyway, what did you think of the game?
3: Obviously, disappointing when you, especially for a team that's been as good defensively as they've been the first couple games, to yield a 2-0 lead. Now, Buffalo's got some pretty good young talent. They made the run to the playoffs last year. But, you know, the Wild weren't even playing that well through, like, the first two periods. It still had a 2-0 lead. And I assume they were going to lock down defensively. Jesper Ballstedt was brilliant. I know he gave up three goals combined in the third period in overtime. But he single-handedly allowed them to salvage a point. He had one just absolutely brilliant glove save on Tage Thompson, point blank in the slot late in that game. So that the most encouraging sign, I think, through three games is Jesper Ballstedt not only looks like, you know, that he can handle the low, but he might be one of the best goalies in hockey.
2: Really?
3: Yeah.
2: Okay. But it's 1 of 84. You're not going to win them all, you know, so.
3: Yeah. This got a point. They got a point.
2: Yeah, salvaged a point. Is that 5 points now?
3: Five points in six games, yeah.
2: It's pretty good.
3: That'll work.
4: Question number two. It's time now for the lowdown in Dinky Town.
3: Urban Meyer was on his show called Urban Analysis.
2: Urban Analysis.
3: It's on the Big Ten Network. He called the Gophers' wins over Washington and Michigan. He called it, quote, arguably the best 2 weeks in the modern era of Minnesota football.
2: Well, it could be
3: Common,
2: right.
3: Do you agree that wins over Washington and Michigan are the best 2 weeks in the modern era of Minnesota football?
2: Is that a backhanded compliment? You see what I'm saying? Because those are the best in the modern era. That means we haven't had a lot of good football in the modern era.
3: I'm trying to think of two-week run that's been as good.
2: Yeah, well, it hasn't. So I think he's probably spot on, which is really sort of a sad statement on the state of the Gopher football program over the years. But yeah, it is nice. And you know, you and I talked about this. I know I'm always accused of always being negative and wet blanket and all that. And most of it is just because I call him as I see him. Right? I'm not here to be a cheerleader for the club. I that's just not what I do. I don't text and talk with the players and the coaches more than most people know. I don't do that. I don't fraternize with them. I mean, I run into them every once in a while. It's okay. But the Gopher football team, since I've been around, has never been that great. I mean, they've had moments. They've had stretches. I guess you go back to the 10-2 season was pretty good. But, I would say these are two games against ranked opponents. The first one was on the road, and then but Michigan is Michigan, and, you know, again, they're not the best school up north we've seen. But, yeah, I guess I'll go with Herbs. It's hard to argue with him. He watches it more than I do. I would say that. But like I say, that's
3: there kind had of... There had to have been, like Glenn Mason had one really good year. PJ had a good year a couple years ago, right, where they went, like, 10-3. They beat Penn State. Penn State was ranked in the top 10. They beat them at home.
2: Mm-hmm.
3: But yeah. I just don't remember the, you know, what game was after or before that Penn State, but...
2: I'll go with
3: Herbs. I think they lost after the Penn State game.
2: I'll agree with Herbs.
3: He's probably correct.
2: Yep.
4: Question number three. And now it's time to go in the trenches.
3: USA Today had a story today about nine NFL coaches that could be fired this season. Here's who they listed. Todd Bowles, Tampa Bay.
2: He's out.
3: Aaron Glenn, New York Jets.
2: He's out.
3: Jim Harbaugh, L.A. Chargers.
2: He could be out.
3: Dan Quinn, Commanders.
2: Yep.
3: D'Amico Ryans, Texans.
2: Dunzo.
3: Robert Sala, Titans.
2: He's hip, hip, hooray. He's going to hit the streets.
3: Nick Sirianni,
2: yep.
3: Eagles.
2: Yeah, he's done.
3: Shane Steichen, Colts. And Zach Taylor of the Bengals. Common, which of those coaches do you think is most likely to get fired?
2: No mention of Danny Campbell.
3: Or Matt LaFleur. Is this Sala's first year in Tennessee, or is it his second year?
2: Don't even know.
3: And Sirianni won a Super Bowl. Or a big game.
2: Run the names by real quick again.
3: Todd Bowles, Tampa Bay.
2: We'll just keep going. I'm going to see which one.
3: Aaron Glenn, Jets. Jim Harbaugh, Chargers. Dan Quinn, Commanders. D'Amico Ryans, Texans. Robert Saleh, Titans. Nick Sirianni,
2: I think maybe Jimmy Harbaugh. Because he's been there now how long?
3: Remember, we were flirting with him at one point.
2: So as long as KOC
3: got the job over him.
2: So it was 5 years?
3: Well, he went to Michigan for...
2: Oh, he did, didn't he?
3: I think it's like year three of Harbaugh.
2: Well, then
3: think.
2: Maybe not, but that's disappointing. The other one... I don't know. Houston was pretty good. Now they look terrible, so I don't know. Could D'Amico Ryans be on last year? I don't know. Who do you think?
3: Hold on. I'm looking up Jim Harbaugh. See how many years he's been in L.A.
2: Who do you think is the most likely to be fired?
3: I don't know. I feel like
2: the contract expire. I think the name's on the list.
3: This is year three of Harbaugh.
2: LaFleur and Campbell, the name's not on the list.
3: I don't know how you can fire Harbaugh after the... He's been here his third year. His first year, he went 11-6 and 11-6. But yeah, something's gone amiss this year.
2: What about...
3: I don't see D'Amico Ryans. He's relatively early there, and they had a very good year last year. I think the rumors on Shane Steichen have been going on for like a year or two, so I could see the Colts going the wrong way and him losing his job. Even Sirianni, because he won a big game, I think he'd have a little bit more time.
2: They've lost consecutive games since going 2-0, Jeremy.
3: Aaron Glenn's still relatively early.
2: And
3: I'm going to say Steichen of the Colts.
2: And the Jets have actually...
3: Shown signs.
2: At least they seem to win ball games, which is better than that franchise has had in a long time. So.
4: And that's it for today's edition of Five Questions. Well, actually, three questions, but five sounds like more than four.
2: The big burning question I want you to think about and have an answer for me is, have the Jaguars turned a corner? That's what I'd like you to tell me, if you think they have. We'll take a break. 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
5: KFGO News, I'm Nate Cohn. North Dakota State Tax Commissioner says that farmers should not worry about being penalized later for using tax-free diesel this fall. Governor Kelly Armstrong signed an executive order last week that allowed the use of tax-free red-dyed diesel on highways for agricultural use. Tax Commissioner Brian Crosius tells KFGO News that his department has been told to understand that trace amounts of red dye will linger in tanks for a considerable amount of time. Farmers that work along state lines, however, are being cautioned to be conscious of what fuel is in their tank. North Dakota Highway Patrol Lieutenant Luke Hendrickson says that the executive order will not cover them once they cross state lines. A 39-year-old woman is hospitalized and facing DUI charges following a hit-and-run crash near Grand Forks. State troopers say her SUV rear-ended a fuel truck on Business Route 81 around 8 last night. That impact triggered an explosion, but neither vehicle caught fire. The Manville woman was taken to Altru Hospital with serious injuries. Officers did later locate the abandoned fuel truck, but the search continues for that driver. From the KFGO News Center, I'm Nate Cohn.
6: I am yet or not, but I do know that the Vikings made a move today. Practice squad, I don't know if this will end up being a big move or not, but it's a big name. OBJ, Odell Beckham Jr., on the practice squad with the soon-to-be big-game world champion Minnesota Vikings. I don't think that means anything, that Jefferson's sprained ankle is worse than it is. My guess is he'll be back this week, but I don't know. We'll find out more. When do they do injury reports? Is that Friday? They have the official right?
7: Yeah, I mean, they do them every day. They'll do them Wednesday, Thursday, Friday. They'll let you know who's practicing. They don't give you, like, the questionable out designation, but they'll tell you if they didn't practice, if they were limited.
6: I saw a story. Jeremy Fowler is an ESPN NFL insider. Didn't he work Fish Wrap Factory? What?
7: Eastside, I believe. Yeah.
6: And he's has an insider story that says Jalen Ramsey is a potential trade piece, and the team looking to acquire him would be your Motor City Kitty.
8: Oh my gosh! Can you hear about that?
6: above average. They need help in the secondary desperately. They are a mess back there. Their numbers. Well, there's already fan uprising. Why haven't they fired Kelvin Shepard yet, the defensive coordinator? And of course, you know, Danny Campbell goes with the old, you know, he's my guy. He's good at what he does. We'll get better. He always does the old, we're going to clean some things up. We're going to clean, and we will. He goes, we got to clean some things up, and we will. And he keeps saying, but you haven't. You haven't cleaned up anything. The defense is still just awful. And you can't survive. If you could take Detroit's offense and put it with Minnesota's defense, you'd have a pretty good football.
7: Yeah, yeah.
6: But we'll see, you know, with the Lions, my guess is there's going to be some desperation in there by Campbell. You know, they had that real nice window. They went to the NFC Championship game. Next year, they got the number one seed, were upset by Washington. And since then, there really hasn't been much to write home about, a last place finish last year. And so they seem to be fading and fading quickly. So that big game window, I think, has been pretty much slammed shut, unless somehow they get help in the secondary. You know, Branch is apparently going to come back from injury, so is Kirby Joseph. And if they were able to get like a Jalen Ramsey, he's with Steelers, right? That would be, then let's see what happens at that point. Let's see if they can fix a real, I mean, it's not just a leaky secondary, it's a terrible secondary. So if they're able to fix that, they might be able to make some noise. Meanwhile, Chicago, are they 3-1?
7: They're 3-1. Yeah, they're only lost to your Minnesota Vikings.
6: Right, and then Green Bay at 2-2, correct?
7: Green Bay, Detroit, yeah, both 2-2.
6: Yeah, both at 2-2. Someone sent a text
7: message. Lions have given up the second most points in the National Football League.
6: Yep. Yards, probably, too.
7: Yes.
6: This one says, why do you always say big game instead of Super Bowl? Is that a copyright thing? Not really. It's my, like, if you ever notice, like, in advertising prior to the big game, they'll say, go to Quick Trip and stock up on all those treats for the big game. Because if you use Super Bowl, which is trademarked, you're using that to push your product, right? And I understand that. I get that. But it still annoys me a little bit. Oh, you want us to say Super Bowl all the time on the radio? Talk about the Super Bowl, the Super Bowl, the Super Bowl, the Super Bowl's coming up. Super Bowl, you know, in Miami, Super Bowl in Los Angeles. But then if I want to go, you know, hey, stock up on your snacks at Quick Trip, or at Casey's, or at Speedway, you can't say. Same thing, you ever notice? When the purple play on Sunday, stock up.
7: You take on the green and gold.
6: You take on the green and gold. You cannot use. And I understand that, and I think that the trademarked material should be trademarked, but I just call it.
7: So, I understand, but it's not like, you know, the people listening can't figure it out now.
6: Right, exactly.
7: What's this big game they're talking about?
6: So then I just always go with the big game then, because if they don't want me to say it during an advertisement, then I'll just won't say it at all. So I'll just call it the big game. So there's really nothing more to it than that. Your prediction for the coach to start, how about right now?
8: Just obviously third week in a row getting to congratulate a Minnesota Viking on special teams player of the week. Well-deserved for Will Reichert. He's just been unbelievable. And I think he's a great example of a guy that's just all he does is works on the details and his craft, and the mastery of what he's doing right now is just really, really cool to see. You know, obviously hitting the road after getting to come back home and getting a win at US Bank, now we go to one of the toughest places to play in football. We're well aware of you know, the noise that we're walking into, the energy of their fan base, and we've got to respond with poise, especially coming off of, you know, our penalty situation at home last week. It's been emphasized at a very high level. Players are taking ownership of it. We're coaching it better. That all starts with me putting the group in the best position to just go play fast on Sunday. So a lot of confidence in our team to see the continued progression of our offense coming off of a really good performance to end the game the other day. Kyler, and especially just peppering a bunch of different completions, being really good with his seeing the field, fundamentals, putting the ball in play. Thought there was a lot to build off of for Kyler as we now go on to a challenging road environment. I think Kellen Moore's a really good coach. Brandon is one of the best defensive coaches in football. I think he's got a great coaching staff and a really talented team. So going through it today with the team, it was pretty clear to show examples of how well-coached they are, how talented of a group they have, a young quarterback playing really well. So this is going to be, as big of a challenge. They're all challenges, but as big of a challenge as you can imagine to try to go 1-0 in the NFC this week. Just to give you guys an update, Justin and Brian O'Neill will both practice on a limited basis today. B.O. just with a little knee soreness, and Justin's doing well with the ankle. We'll see how he does the rest of the week. Chuck Demings, Christian Darrisaw, will be out, as well as Jordan Addison. Just has a little hamstring soreness, kind of got tugged on one of TJ's catches late in the game, but going to give him another day and hopefully get him back to some limited work and some work throughout the rest of the week, but consider it minor if it's anything at all. So everybody else should be accounted for at practice.
9: Is wearing women's underwear
10: the idea of bringing Odell Beckham Jr. in?
8: I think being a little, banged up, in that receiver room and just knowing how we can be a player two away from needing to call upon guys to be elevated and make plays. And the fact that we could bring Odell in on our practice squad and start getting him acclimated to our offense. And obviously I have a great history with him going back to 2021. Spending a lot of time with him when he came in mid-season and getting him ready to help us, and just how impactful he was down the stretch of that season. Really great job by Nolan and his staff, getting a player of Odell's caliber in here, and just excited to get him going. Also, Tristan Lee coming back, a guy that was a tough guy to let go at the end of camp, who had a good offseason, to have that kind of player available that knows our offense, with some of the O-line adversity that we got right now. I thought that was big. Yeah, I think Juwan's, done a lot of really good things in the run game for us. He's had a couple chances where maybe, either the rhythm and timing or just a little more detail showing up, out of the group as a whole, Juwan included. But we're not far off, and Juwan's going to be a guy that's going to make some plays for us.
11: Kevin, you talked about a little bit of the approach this year, taking care of the ball, running the ball. How do you kind of balance that with knowing what explosives can do for your offense?
8: Yeah, I think, we had another explosive pass taken away via penalty. We had, an explosive taken away via penalty in the opener as well against Green Bay. We're still going to try to, run the football, possess the football, but we've got to be able to take some shots. And didn't expect to see as much shell coverage as we did on Sunday. They kind of put a roof over the top of us, and there were some opportunities there for Jordan on the outcut. Jordan, kind of on that deep curl in the middle of the field, and we lost that one 25 yards taken back. But I thought we got some balls into the intermediate part of the field. Jordan on the late in cut off the action. TJ was working the seams really well all day. So we're going to try to hunt those explosives. It's not lost on me some of maybe the reasons why it hasn't been an explosion of yards, both, kind of philosophically, I'm trying to manage some of these games to just make sure we go 1-0 that day. But at the same time, we've had some circumstances that probably, I'm never going to allow any of them to be an excuse, but I think we've had 18 snaps with Kyler and JJ on the field together. Obviously, just some of the, not having JP to help be a bell cow in the run game, losing Josh Oliver, losing Donnie now. We've got to have a next man up approach and just know we're ascending, and we're going to have to, and rightly so, we're going to have to answer questions about maybe what we've been statistically because of where we rest currently at certain statistics. But I love where we are in the win-loss column. I love where we are in the turnover margin column. I want to see us improve in the, making sure we limit the self-inflicteds. And I think if we do that and we keep getting growth and, execution and understanding of what we're doing and do a better job as coaches, and starts with me doing that for our team, it's a long season. And hopefully when we look at that statistical column at the end of the season, we're where we would like to be, but at the same time, never at the detriment of our team winning football games. And, you know, we didn't trail the whole day the other day. We kept the lead. We possessed the football. And I know we haven't scored a touchdown in a while, but as we learned late in that game, sometimes it's by your own doing. So stats are great. I think they tell a story. I don't think they tell the whole story. But I totally understand, the viewpoint on us right now, because we have the most critical viewpoint of ourselves inside this building.
12: Dell is somebody who can get turned over quickly enough to help you Sunday?
8: I do. I've seen him do it before. And, you know, I'll never forget. We brought him in, you know, I think on a Thursday. And as he walked on the field in practice, Robert Woods went down with a knee injury, and he had to play that week, and he was able to handle it. We've got, you know, the good thing about our system is we've got, you know, some mechanisms that either, you know, he can quickly learn and know those are absolutes if we need to go that route in the game, if he were to be elevated. And at the same time, I think he's got enough experience in different systems, including, you know, our family of offense, that, there can be some carryover. And we've coached guys on the fly before at the quarterback position, other positions. And if we've got to do that, we'll be ready to do that.
13: How much does it help that, it probably goes without saying, but he was just on the Giants, so he doesn't have to, like, ramp up?
8: Yeah, he feels like he feels like he's got an extra bye week. You know, he was prepared, in great shape. His tape from the preseason looked really good, explosive, looked like Odell Beckham to me. So the fact that he's got fresh legs off of a little break there for a week, and he can come in and hit the ground running, I can't wait to have not seen him. You know, we just had our walkthrough, but have not seen him yet on the grass in cleats, and looking forward to that.
14: The biggest key is to picking up some of the stunts that teams tend to kind of throw at you guys with a four-man pass rush.
8: Yeah, I think it's about, you know, being on totally on the same page from a standpoint of how are we setting, especially to the slide, away from the slide, what types of presentations do, you know, of pressures that are kind of triggering certain things that then they're attacking, you know, maybe the call and how we would protect things based upon the look and the threat of external pressures and things like that. It's hard. You know, every team in the league, you turn on the tape and they've got this league has become a coverage league with stunts, or it's pressure. You know, you just don't get a lot of just, single high man coverage or zone coverage with people standing there. The way you get those is by being in third and manageables, which I thought when we were third and six or less the other day, we converted a lot of third downs, helped us be close to 50% for the day. And when we were third and 16, third and 14, third and 13, in many ways, because of kind of some self-inflicted things, we weren't able to convert, and we weren't able to sustain drives, or we had drives stall without finding our way into the red zone and getting touchdowns. So it's all connected. It's going to continue to be a work in progress, especially with some of the O-line groupings kind of changing with new guys, new faces stepping in. But to me, it's a big picture thing while having a magnifying glass on the technique and fundamentals of how we do block it when we see those things.
15: What did you say about Odell's motivation to keep playing? Like, this might have been a chance where he would say, all right, it's been a great career, but decided that he wanted to still come join his team.
8: Yeah, for sure it has been that. It's been a great career. But the guy loves football, and I was only around him for that kind of half the season, whatever it ended up being in 2021. And we hit it off. I love the person. I love the energy, you know, the joy he has to play football, to compete. So to get him around our team and just his experience and what that can mean even for some of the young players on our team and the journey he's had, he feels like the same old Odell from an energy and a joy and a big smile on his face. But also he's got perspective now that may be different from earlier on in his career that I think is really valuable.
13: Will, when you cross midfield, at what point do you feel like you're in field goal range for him? And
8: you just said it.
13: How big of a luxury is that?
8: It really is. I mean, I'm sure Vikings fans and even you guys, we're all probably starting to take it for granted a little bit, just the amount of times he's jogged out there, 3 points, and then he's kicking off, and it's spectacular to know that with the defense like we have, with the other three or four phases of special teams playing the way they are, we can, as a head coach, I can play the games a little differently to try to navigate principles that we think win, all while trying to continue to build up our team. And having a player like Will Reichert at such a critical spot, He's now done it with two separate holders, and he just jogs out there and he puts it through the uprights. It seems so routine, yet I do know how special of a player and talent that he is. We're lucky to have him.
16: Kevin, in terms of just kickers in general being better from longer ranges, have you seen that change, and do you have any sense of why that's become more common, that guys are just better from farther out?
8: Yeah, I don't know, Ben. I'm probably the wrong guy to ask. I mean, I marvel every time he kicks the ball at practice or kicks the ball in pregame. But, yeah, it does feel like guys are just, you know, making it from anywhere in the gym. And maybe it coincides with the three-pointer in basketball. I don't know. Probably a conversation for a longer day. But, yeah, it is something where you have to think about it. Like, I just remember, you know, even as 5-6 years ago, you know, I'd always write on my call sheet the make it, take it lines for us and for them, just to kind of monitor that throughout a game. And every week it seems like I'm saying, you know, a very high 40 number, if I'm saying a 40 number, on their side of the field. So it just seems like it is what it is, and guys are launching it.
16: You were going to draft him. Can you recall what went into that? What was maybe the combine or what you guys were thinking?
8: Yeah, there were some talented. Yeah, well, what I would say is this. If you're going to draft one, you know, you hope that they end up being your kicker for a long time. There were some talented kickers I remember in that draft. And I just remember Matt Daniels and some of our, you know, scouts on the road, and some of the people just talked about, like, the talent was secondary. It was the makeup of the guy. And just, you know, he's got such a competitor inside. He doesn't always present, you know, in a way where, you know, you're necessarily intimidated by him when you talk to him or walk next to him. But I'll tell you what, the competitor that I know is inside of him, and just the want to meet the moment and feel so confident in the moment, is a scary thing for people to know that any point in time he can jog out there and put points on the board.
2: Do you anticipate getting Brett Thorson back this week?
8: I do. Yeah, thank you.
2: The next special team player of the week, probably.
17: Let's hope not.
6: That it? Stations all along the Common Man Radio Network, we're going to straddle the 45.
7: Was an abrupt end.
6: Odell, is he wearing number 9?
7: Number 9.
6: Do you think that will become his alter ego? Did Odell Beckham Jr. make an entire career off that one-handed catch?
7: Kind of, yeah.
6: And that's
7: he had a couple good years early in his career.
6: I think his legend is larger than his performance, though.
7: 100%.
6: Matter of fact, Deuce and I, that's what we call it when you're playing in the backyard football league. If you make a one-handed catch, we just say, or if we're like watching a game, he says, it was a great catch by a guy, and then I'll ask Deuce, did he Odell it? And that means that he one-handed. Not that he's the first to do it, but it was an incredible one-handed catch. So we just say Odell it. You know, my guess is they'll elevate him from the practice squad relatively quickly, right? Because they're getting nothing from Juwan Jennings. And I don't know if that's Juwan's fault, if that's he's not getting open, they're not running plays for him. Is he on the field at all? Does he play?
7: He's on the field. He's out there for blocking purposes. The other thing is Jordan Addison didn't practice today.
6: Okay, there you go. So Odell could be playing sometime very soon. The offense has sputtered, Tennessee, to say the least. They rank 18th in points and 31st in yards through four games. Yet we're 4-0.
7: I'm assuming 7 of those points, too, are also. I'm assuming you're including the punt return?
6: Yes. I don't know. I'm just reading what it says. They have ranked
7: 18th. Was it a kick return?
6: Vikings sputtering offense, which ranks 18th in points and 31st in yards. So I'm just reading. It doesn't say anything about special teams. It just says the Vikings sputtering offense, which ranks 18th in points and 31st in yards through four games, ended a nearly 2.5-game drought without a trip to the opponent's red zone with seconds left in the first half of Sunday's win over the Dolphins. 2.5 games without getting into the red zone. That is the definition of a sputtering offense. By the end of the second half, I'm reading, by the way, from Andrew Kramer's piece in the Fisher Web Factory Westside from this morning. By the end of the second half, Coach Kevin O'Connell left, quote, encouraged by what he saw from quarterback Kyler Murray, whose 90.6% adjusted completion rate against the Dolphins was the second highest by an NFL QB this season. Then in parentheses, it says Pro Football Focus has adjusted completion rate counts drops as catches and eliminates throwaways. So eliminating the throwaways, because that will take down your completion percentage, right? Obviously. As well drops. We've seen, which is not a good thing when your wide receivers or your tight ends or your running backs are dropping passes. But it does go to, then it goes on to say, Murray hasn't lit the league on fire. He's thrown his one tutty and 71 passes as the Vikings starter. There were also some pre-snap operational penalties at home, pointing to continued issues with the team's cadence. But encourage would probably be the correct word, Tennessee, because I think when you and I talked about yesterday about Sunday's game, at least it was a step forward. It looked better. He looked more like, as you watched him drop back in the pocket, as you watched him, he was patrolling the gridiron like a general would a battlefield, and he looked around. He was able to do the, you know, playing like a veteran quarterback is supposed to play, right? Guy that's been in the league 7 years, has a good arm, won a Heisman Trophy. He looked more like an NFL quarterback. Now, again, that's for one half, especially the fourth quarter. He was really good in the fourth quarter. He went 13 for 14 in the second half. Can he continue to do that is the question.
7: Can he make it last?
6: Yeah, can he make it last? Because, and I'm sorry, did they ask about Darisaw?
7: He's in concussion protocol.
6: So he is in concussion protocol. And so he probably won't play, more than likely, right? They keep these guys out usually a week.
7: Concussions are all different, so I wouldn't go that far, but
6: I guarantee you that most guys that get a concussion are out the next week. Not everyone. You're right. Not everyone, but I'd bet most of them are. They don't take any chances with these guys. They're not going to be the team that rushes a guy back and he gets his bell rung again. They go, why did you play him again? But maybe you're right. I would say, though, that my guess is he doesn't play. But I could be wrong there. You might be right. And we know Jackson's out for the year, right?
7: Yep.
6: That's a year thing. So, we'll see what happens with the soon-to-be Big Game World Champion Minnesota Vikings on Sunday. 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
1: 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Did that yesterday in Bismarck. Back-to-back titles now for the Cheyenne girls. Individually, Ava Keene finished third of Cheyenne, Annika Astrup fourth of Shanley, and Sydney Elliott of Davies sixth. Ava Keene, Cheyenne, was the senior athlete of the year. Busy day today on the baseball diamond in divisional series play. Cleveland at the White Sox this afternoon. Sox can close that series out with a win. Dodgers at Atlanta today at 5. Dodgers lead that series 2-1. They can close it out. Rays at the Yankees tonight at 7. Rays lead that series 2-0. And Milwaukee at San Diego. San Diego staved off elimination with a win yesterday. 9 o'clock game 4 tonight.
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6: Fan forecast.
7: Increasing clouds, low of 49 tonight, then 67 and mostly sunny tomorrow.
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7: We're headed to Savage this week for the feast. Join Paul Allen, Eric Nordquist, and Alec Lewis in this Friday at Buffalo Wild Wings and Savage for 4-0 Feast. 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
10: I like the way that some things become so ingrained in the KFN culture that we just refer to it as the feast. We don't even have to say Friday football feast anymore.
7: No.
10: You just say the feast and everybody knows. Just like instead of Paul Meat Sauce Lambert, you just say sauce, right? That's all you have to say.
7: Or soiled.
10: Or soiled.
7: Yeah.
10: Sunday sermons is just sermons.
7: It's not the con man program, it's grum.
10: And the grum is just dumb. Something. So I looked it up. It says roughly 31% to 38% of NFL players who enter the concussion protocol return to play in the team's next scheduled game. So 31 to 38. So let's round that down to 35. So about one out of three guys do return to play. Research tracking multiple NFL seasons shows that roughly 38% of players concussed in a Sunday game play the following Sunday. While broad, multi-year epidemiological, did I say that right? I think so. Can you spell I can't even say it. I said it right the first time, and I can't. Can you spell epidemiological?
7: Probably not.
10: Why don't you give it a shot? It's just as it sounds.
7: Epidemiological?
10: Yes.
7: E-P-I?
10: Yes.
7: D-E-M?
10: Yes.
7: O-L-I? No. Say it again. Epidemiological?
10: Epidemiological.
7: Demia?
10: Yeah. Demiological.
7: Also, D-M-I-O-L-O-G-I-C-A-L.
10: Yeah, very good. Well done. You wouldn't say Tennessee for sauce, because sauce wouldn't have been able to spell that. While broad, multi-year epidemiological analysis find that about 31% return without missing a game, 39% miss one game, and 30% miss two or more. Regarding Thursday nights, it's rare for a player to clear protocol to return to their team if their team plays on Thursday night the week following a Sunday concussion. That would even just look bad, wouldn't it? Forget about if he actually cleared it or not. You know, I think the concussion thing is a pretty hot topic, right? Has been and will be for a long time. The CTE studies and the players who pass away donate their brains to science, so many of them end up having CTE, that I think that it's just, even if you clear the protocol, I think maybe you better take, you just came out of the game Sunday, this is Thursday, much more, let's give it a couple of days. But so we'll see, maybe Darisaw will play. It was kind of strange because didn't he leave and then come back and leave again, if I'm not mistaken?
7: He did.
10: And so did we get an explanation for that? Did he maybe just wasn't feeling well? You know, he thought he could go back in and then all of a sudden was like, I'm not feeling so good. Because you remember he pulled himself out of games last year. Was it last year he pulled himself out of games coming off the knee surgery? He was on his own kind of a pitch count. So maybe, I don't know if he did that on his own and just said, I'm a little woozy, and so I'm going to come out of the game. But it difficult to not only lose Jackson for the season, but to lose Darrisaw as well. Even for a game, you know, just even for one game would be tough. One other thing that the coach mentioned, and this is just coach speak, they all do it, right? I listen to the Danny Campbell news conferences, you know, after the game, on YouTube after the game, and then, you know, on Wednesdays and Fridays. And they always praise the other team no matter what. Yeah, that's a good team over there. They got a lot of good players. They play hard. They're violent, you know, blah, blah, blah. KOC said, New Orleans, tough place to play. Really, they're 1-3. They're not any. They just lost at home and got smoked by the Falcons. But he has to say it. I get it. You're not.
7: He also recognizes that maybe they're not that good.
10: Well, maybe that's it too.
7: Maybe they're a little fool's gold.
10: Am I the only one that saw this with the Falcons? Because if you'll remember, on the Friday before the season started, I said it would be the Vikings and the Falcons in the NFC Championship game, and you're on your own after that. So,
7: Hot.
10: Are they 3-1 also?
7: No, they got destroyed their first two games, but they've won the last two.
10: Oh, I thought they were 3-1.
7: First two games, they look like the worst team in football. The last two games, they look like the best team in football.
10: Yeah, they got the Robinson brothers, even though they're not brothers. They're both running the ball with extreme excellence. We'll take a break. We'll come back. The legendary one, Mark Rosen, waiting in the wings, joins us next. Common Man program on the Fan.

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1: An absolute pillar of the Philadelphia Eagles dynasty has abruptly called it a career. 4 games into his 14th NFL season, star right tackle Lane Johnson has announced his immediate retirement from football, citing a deeply personal need to prioritize his mental health at the toll of a grueling career. The two-time Super Bowl champion walks away a surefire Hall of Famer. I'm Drake Toll.
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4: 7 foot of the pan regional weather from Chief Meteorologist to Total Tom Schabansky. Tonight mostly clear. Overnight low of 40 tonight. Partly sunny, 67. The high tomorrow. Your weekend, Friday, partly sunny. Look for overnight low Thursday night, 46. High Friday, 74. Breezy on Friday, breezy on Saturday. Saturday, partly sunny with a high of 81. Sunday, partly sunny, breezy again. And Sunday, a little cooler, high of 66. That's your 7 foot of the pan regional weather.
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8: There's a way to win football games, and here we call it 78%. You've got to win the turnover battle. You've got to tackle really well and break tackles on the offensive side, right? And then you got to win the explosive play battle and eliminate explosive plays on defense. If you do those three things, it gives you the best chance. Then you add that, right? It's like a big pot of stew. And then you start adding in situational football and winning one possession games and doing all those other things. Red zone, green zone, 4 minute, 2 minute, you know, third down. You start putting all that in there, right? Penalties. We're one of the most least penalized teams in the country every year. You can't win games. To win games, you have to stop losing first. And you can't lose it first, right? And so you have to teach your teams of how to win games. I'm not saying we're perfect. We've lost a lot of games at Western Michigan and at Minnesota. But do you give your team the best chance to win? And do they believe and buy into the best chance to win? And are they doing it on a daily basis, obsessively? And I think that's what it comes down to the head football coach. You're the accountability coach. You're the how coach. Right? And I think that's different than just the position coach.
7: That's Gopher head coach PJ Fleck. And that's the Golden Gopher Daily Update. I'm Mike Grimm.
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12: I don't know how much longer I can subject myself to these kinds of emotions.
13: Elaborate, please.
12: Working with you every single day, it just starts to grind on me. After people ask me, people run into
13: so
12: me.
13: Mellow.
12: There are so many people that I run into that go, how do you do it? And I go, how do I do it? And they go, how do you put up with working with Mark Rose?
13: I think it's normally the other way around.
12: Because, not with me. They ask me, how do I put up with you?
13: Walk in my shoes.
12: I hear it about Tana B sometimes. How do you put up with Tana B?
13: Tana B is the easiest guy in the world to get along with.
12: I know. That's what I tell him. He's easy. Aww. But they just think that you two guys are oddballs.
11: We're the oddballs?
12: Yes, yeah, that's what people are telling you, me.
13: You looked at the cast of characters that work at this place? We're the oddballs. Okay.
12: You know,
11: even oddballs are normal here.
13: Yes.
12: You told me several years ago that you thought P.J. Fleck was the answer for Minnesota Golden Gopher football coach, and I laughed at you.
13: Yeah.
12: But look at him now.
13: Well.
12: How about that pontificating we just heard? What was he talking about? The accountability coach or something?
13: Literally, we were just talking about this off air a little bit, listening to a soundbite. It doesn't matter what we think. I mean, well into our...
12: Yeah, I've said that for 10 years.
13: I know you have. You're absolutely right. It doesn't matter. But I don't think every soundbite needs to be so philosophical, is what I guess I'm saying, even the last one we just had. Sometimes it just, you know, we and then again, we're always like, well, KOC is nothing but a word salad, and this coach is bland, and this one speaks in nothing but cliches. So you can't have it both ways, Mark.
12: No, you can't.
13: So I guess what I'm saying is that he is, but being around him long enough, and I, you know, I did his show for a few years,

0: he's not way off the air. I mean, it's not like he flips a switch and he's different when the cameras are off him or the microphone's not in front of him. That's the way he is. That's who he is. So, I mean, he's true himself that way in a lot of ways. You know, and he lets his guard down, and I find him to be engaging in a lot of ways. And, yeah, there's a lot of times I just kind of shake my head, shrug my shoulders, and go, you know, just give us a kind of a more of a common sense answer, not be so philosophical. I mean, I didn't agree with him, you know, from a football standpoint. I didn't agree at all not going for 2 points in that game on Saturday. He's quoting Jim Tressel, learning from Jim Tressel. How many years ago was that? I mean, I just think, but then those things are, you know, second guess.
1: What was it, 2 point thing? I don't
0: know. Oh, they had a chance to, you know, go for two and, you know, really, I can't remember what the score would have been at that point, but he kicked the extra point, took it safe instead of doing what I think the normal analytics would say, you go for two here. And he didn't. And then he defended it at the, you know, after the game saying, well, I don't chase points until like maybe the fourth
1: quarter. Yeah, because they won by six.
0: Yes. So, you know, again, as it turned out, it was not a factor, but it could have been. But, yeah, I mean, he's definitely, these last few weeks in particular, and it's all about salesmanship. And you know, he's been doing the crowd surfing stuff since, you know, when he started out in college. And the row the boat thing, and we know, is a very, very personal story for PJ. And all the stuff that goes along with it. But, you know, what matters then is when you're winning, you can get away with a lot more of it. And he's on a nice roll right now. And I think he does realize this is, you know, I don't want to call it a trap game, but this is one, again, where now all of a sudden it's more of a hyper-focus on this football team going, God, could they really make a run here and kind of being more than just relevant?
1: You're starting to believe, aren't you?
0: Well, I mean, yes. I mean, it didn't hurt. You know, and I was almost and all the credit goes to the Gophers defense, but I mean, I remember watching some mediocre Michigan teams, and the one the Gophers even won when they won at Michigan, where you kind of go, man, it's kind of a down year for them. But, you know, the school up north, is that what you like to call it?
1: I don't, but that's what they
0: call
1: it.
0: That's what they call it.
1: If you go to the Ohio State, you never say the word Michigan.
0: I understand that.
1: That school up north.
0: Man, that's got the potential to be a bloodbath, and those teams meet at the end of the year, the way Ohio State's going.
1: Michigan's
0: going
1: to get killed.
0: Yeah, they are.
1: That school up north.
0: Yeah, exactly. But I think that it's you take it and run with it. And there's nothing to apologize for because Michigan might be down with it. The Gophers earned every bit of that victory on Saturday. And defensively, which has been a sore spot for a long, long time for this football team, they've had some really good individual players, especially in the secondary, that have gone on, you know, Antoine Winfield, I mean, gone on and had really good pro careers. But generally speaking, their front seven isn't the stuff to write home about that they don't necessarily get, you know, NFL contracts out of it. It's a good looking defense right now.
1: I thought we had the best pass rusher, sacker in the world.
0: Well, he's playing well. I mean, he's getting better. Yeah. Smith. Yeah. He's getting better. I mean, he's a huge factor. I mean, and certainly they have to, offensive line, you know, they probably double team him most of the time, which does help open up things for other players on the team. So yeah, it's fun. It's nice to have, I think, for now, having the relevancy, having some notice, you know, by virtue of that win. I mean, and certainly doesn't hurt recruiting and, you know, getting that kind of stuff that happens. And now you got to follow it up. I mean, that's just it. And PJ understands.
1: Do you think that helps recruiting, or do you think recruiting now is how much money do you got for me?
0: It's a combination. I mean, I do think there's still, you know, I heard PJ talking about it. It's kind of like speed dating these days.
1: Yeah, I mean, I guess if it's that second-tier player that's got a choice between Northwestern, Iowa, and, you know, Minnesota, and then, you know, Utah State or something.
0: What do you like to call them? I mean, your equivalent of the five-star athletes, you call them
1: the Burger King and McDonald's All-American.
0: The Burger King. Mm-hmm. Those players are going to look at the quarterback for Michigan. Is he allegedly getting like $12 million this year to play quarterback for Michigan? And he's just been dreadful of late.
1: Has it all been him, though?
0: No, but he hasn't been very good.
1: Okay.
0: To answer your question, yeah, I think there certainly can make a difference besides Neil, but it is a whole different thing. And listening, I heard PJ, I think JG was doing the show, and, you know, it used to be you'd start romancing these players, they're, you know, sophomores or juniors in high school, and you'd stay after them, and you'd call their parents, and you'd go visit at the house, and you'd do all this stuff, and you'd plant the seeds, and you'd follow up with them, and then you hope that they cash in on signing day. Now it's like like you said, it's the equivalent of speed dating when you have to go in and you have to analyze a player and you don't even really know if he's all that. And you may have 24 hours to either sign the kid, give him X number of dollars, or he's off to the next girl on the block to go out with. So it's a different world.
1: A lot of two-timing going on.
0: Yeah, you know, is there ever. I would, more than ever. I mean, I guess there's some positives maybe for a program like Minnesota because maybe now they, you know, so to answer your question, I think there are opportunities that they might get the attention of some other players. And, you know, they don't have to be five stars. You're not going to, you probably get many of those, if at all. I mean, but you don't, Indiana won with a, last year they won the national title and they had, you know, Cignetti took a bunch of guys that he had on his former team and he also brought in the right people. And obviously Mendoza was the key at the quarterback position. But he put that thing on his shoulders and figured out a way to get it done.
1: Tenneby, do you have that quote from, was it Urban?
2: Urban Meyer.
1: What he said about the, did you hear what Urban said about the Golden Gophers? Listen to this.
0: I did. Go ahead, Yelly.
2: He said the last 2 weeks against Washington and Michigan, arguably the best 2 weeks in the modern era of Minnesota football.
0: Identifying the term modern.
1: Before Bronco, after Bronco
0: and
1: Urgers.
0: Well, after and Murray Warmath.
2: Since I've been born.
0: Okay. Well, yeah, because I said the 60s was different. That was a long, long time ago.
1: What song were you singing there? What song was that?
0: I don't remember.
1: Oh. I've never heard you sing like that.
0: I know. That was pretty impressive, wasn't it? That was dreadful.
1: It's the new you.
0: It is the new me. I think there, but you guys talked about it. I heard you driving in. Glenn Mason had some really nice victories. The modern era. I mean, if you want to call the last 20, 30 years, it's hard to top. I mean, without going through the schedule and understanding, they had a couple of big wins. But when you win the jug at home and you beat a at the time a ranked team on the road, it's been really difficult to win it in Washington. It's now a Big Ten team.
1: Well, you know me, how I like to throw
0: cold water,
1: wet blanket on everything. Is like that's really quite the statement on Gopher modernity, because those are two nice wins. But to say that's the best 2 weeks in modern Gopher era, it means there hasn't been much there, and there really hasn't, to be honest. Let's face it. You know, as we saw, Glenn had a really nice year. I think even Gizo Bizo guy had a nice year. Didn't even who's the guy?
0: Brewster.
1: Didn't he have one really good
0: year? I'd
1: have year?
0: To go back and look
1: I think he was
0: guy.
1: Like 7-1 or something at one point. And we know Fleck had his 10-2 year.
0: Right.
1: So it's not like the program has been bereft of of some.
0: And it's not like they just beat Indiana and
1: but that's what
0: Oregon
1: I'm saying. So, it says a lot about how downtrodden the program has been historically over the past 25, 30, 40 years even. That you look at those two games and go, whoa, that's the high watermark for this, for the Monarchs.
0: Yeah, it's all the reason why they need to use that now as a springboard to what they have. And they're certainly not going to go unbeaten. This week's a very winnable game. And they have the bye, I believe, right? And they play at Indiana. They get UCLA. They got Iowa here. They get UCLA here. Those are always – Iowa's always tough, I mean, for them, the matchup. But they're certainly beatable. UCLA, I don't know. That's going to be a tough one. But that's
1: the California Jabronis? Come on.
0: Well, they got to come here. Maybe it'll snow.
1: You don't want to come here.
0: You don't want to face – our fans at the bank.
1: And that's a little overrated, the snow, because...
0: Yeah, it is.
1: I bet most of the Gopher players are from warm weather.
0: They're not. Most of them are not.
1: They don't like it here anymore.
0: No, and we usually don't have snow until after the Big Ten season's over.
1: But like I say, I always find that the warm weather team coming up here, most of the players that play in the cold weather climates, many of them are from warm weather climates that don't like it any better than the rest of us. It's just another searching time zone
0: altitude
1: change. It's all nonsense to me. We'll take a break, come back. Tennessee's got a keyword, and then we'll have more after that. What you got, Tana?
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0: After 40 plus years, he still brings the heat. It's Mark Rosen with the Common Man on The Fan. You're listening to The Fan.
1: I'm Staff Sergeant Griffin, Army retired. Wherever I'm at in North Dakota, 988 is here. For me, my friends, family, or my soldiers. Whether I'm in crisis or just need someone to talk to. 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
12: For KFGO News, I'm Darren Selvig. M-State, the Minnesota State College System, is planning to close the M-State campus in Detroit Lakes. In a social media post, school leaders say the community and technical college is large and aging and is not being used enough to justify the cost of operating it. Campus will not close right away. M-State expects it to remain open until at least the summer of 2028. Leaders say the programs currently offered at the Detroit Lakes campus will continue at M-State with little disruption to students. M-State says it will continue serving students, businesses, and communities in the Detroit Lakes area. And a major change to Fargo's city government is on the ballot. Voters are deciding whether to replace the current system of four at-large commissioners and a mayor with a six-member city council elected by individual neighborhoods. Election workers report heavier voter turnout in South Fargo at Atonement Lutheran Church compared to lighter crowds at the Fargo Dome. All ballots are paper only. Darren Selvig, KFGO News.
13: A licensed music. Mm. The difference is we're not allowed to play it on a podcast because we don't have the license for that.
14: Right.
13: But the other hosts of the shows have just told they've cracked the whip and they're making their already overworked producers have to go back and edit that out of it. And I won't do that to Tenneby. No, why would I want to, just so I can do my Dylan duet? Just so I can do the heating and air conditioning weather forecast? Just so I can do the old show off my, flex my music knowledge by going, that song first came out in 1975 and it went to number four in the bill. And how much fun was that? Plus it killed a lot of time. And I would generally get the year. If I didn't, I was off.
14: It's fun to listen to it.
13: And most of the time, I'd get it pretty close. I'm where it ended up on the Billboard Hot 100.
14: Yeah. So it's all about the podcast.
13: But so what it's all about is me. I'm not a taskmaster. I let Tenneby. I'm trying to find.
15: You want me to have a good work-life balance?
13: Yes, exactly. I want him to find an easier way to lay around the house. That's what I'm trying to do. So there you go.
14: It's big of you.
13: Viking signed to the practice squad Odell Beckham Jr. How soon do you think it is before he is on the roster and sees
14: probably
13: game
14: a week?
13: Week?
14: I would think so. I mean, it's just I heard KOC a little bit today, and obviously he's got familiarity with Beckham from his time with the brief time with the Rams when they won the Super Bowl, and Beckham tore his ACL for the second time in that Super Bowl. It's also to me it's doesn't bode well for. I mean. Last week, obviously, Jefferson's out. Addison played, but, the passing game has been meek at best without J.J., at least for the wide receivers. So is this more of a reflection on the inability for Ty Felton to step up, for Juwan Jennings to step up? Miles Price has had some,
13: Why aren't they playing Miles Price?
14: Was out there.
13: Is he getting wide receiver snaps?
14: Oh, yeah. He was on the field quite a bit.
13: Was he not open, or is Kyler not seeing him?
14: I don't know how to answer that. But, they're not getting, we're hopeful. At least we heard more encouragement about Justin Jefferson playing this Sunday. At least, he's limited. It sounds like he's on track to play. I think the conventional wisdom may have been, let's not play him Sunday. They get the bye coming up, hold him out. No, if he's ready to go, he's play him. I mean, but I do think signing Beckham and it's more of could be just as much a reflection. I KOC's not going to throw these guys under the bus because he's going to say the right things about Juwan Jennings. But the intention, I think, when they signed Jennings was going to be, he's going to be a really good red zone target. Well, Vikings haven't been in the red zone very often, number one. And number two, we saw last week that Murray basically just trusts at the moment without Jefferson in there, throwing the ball to Hockenson at the tight end position, who caught 13 passes last week. So, I don't know what Beckham's got left. I mean, he's been around. He's going to be, he's 33. He's going to be 34. I think in a short time. He doesn't have to be the star on this team with Jefferson and Addison, but I'm sure he'll be thrilled to get another chance. But I would think in a week they might activate him. And I don't know. I mean, Jennings, you heard KOC. He's good.
13: JJ, about that. Addison, OBJ.
14: Yeah.
13: Let's go.
14: I mean, Jennings provides, especially with Oliver gone now, he's a good blocking wide receiver, and you can't minimize that talent, but I think they expect more. And I think, when we were at training camp, remember, everyone was talking about Ty Felton, the speed he has and the ability to, now making, breaking free of some of the coverage. Well, I'm just saying that he got a lot of buzz at training camp.
13: He did, okay.
14: And now I don't think they signed Beckham unless
13: Tenneby, when you think of J.J. Addison and Odell Beckham Jr., do we go with MV3 or do we go with, how about this? This is good. I kind of like this one. 3D.
16: Brilliant.
14: Never heard that before.
13: What do you think? Which one do you like better?
15: Well, we're going to have 4 deep now.
13: 4 deep. You know what this smells like to me? KOC wants to get the passing game going because he still wants to pass the ball.
14: Of course he does.
13: Hates running game. He hates it. Hates it with every fiber in his body. Boring. I don't get to show my
14: your playbook
13: my,
14: off.
13: My offensive acumen. I've just got to run. And I don't want to run the ball.
14: Well, down the field. And that's why, again, the key is, and he mentioned it during his brief news conference today. I mean, how many times that, you know, Kyler Murray and Justin Jefferson have spent on the field together? Not a lot. And, Jefferson kind of, going home, and that's where Beckham played, but he's not going to play this week. I mean, he's an LSU guy. But on paper, it's how cool. Odell Beckham Jr. is coming to Minnesota. Yeah, back in 2022, 21, that would be great. But now, I don't know. I mean, it's always, we see wide receivers or any position like that, the skill position, it drops off in a hurry. He doesn't have to be the star on this team, obviously. And I'm sure he's thrilled that he's getting an opportunity. He's very familiar with KOC, and he's good buddies with Jefferson. So, bring him in. I mean, Nolan Teasley's the GM. I don't think they're done. I think the trading deadline's in a few weeks. I think they still make another move. But, this isn't what you would characterize as a major move, obviously.
13: We had Brad Sean Brian Cave and text line text, and someone suggesting that you have the voice of a young Frank Sinatra. And I do hear...
14: Singing?
13: Yes.
14: Very much so. Michael Bublé and Frank Sinatra.
15: I always love that
13: he
15: one.
13: He says he has the voice of a young Sinatra, just angelic. Then he goes on to suggest...
14: I'm waiting for the punchline.
13: No. Then he goes on to suggest that, Brian Oak has his podcast, and he has local musical artists on.
14: Yeah.
13: He said maybe Brian Oak would want to have Rosen on his well-renowned podcast as part of the local Minnesota music talent community.
14: Wow. Never thought I'd hear those words. Is that Larry Mandello guy?
13: No. Oh. No, it's not a bit. Serious.
14: I'm so used to... it's like, okay, da-da-da-da-da-da.
13: You want Larry Mandello guy?
14: No, well, not really.
13: Here's Larry Mandello guy. I think Rosen was singing a song that was referenced today during Rock Talk, American Pie. Maybe he can give us his list of 7-plus minute songs. I bet he can't name another one. You can't.
14: Layla.
13: Very good.
14: Yeah.
13: Got one.
14: Da-da-da-da,
13: da-da-da-da-da-da. That's not how it goes.
14: I know.
15: That sounds like Star Wars.
13: Yeah, that was
14: it. It was a combination of Star Wars and Layla.
13: You were trying to go.
14: Hey, Jude, 7 minutes?
13: You got that from me because I said it today.
14: I didn't hear it. No, I honestly did not. I wasn't listening.
13: That's two.
14: Well, that's not bad. That's Larry
13: really
14: Mandela
13: good
14: guy.
13: For you. Yeah, Larry Mandela guy.
14: So go back to your computer and
13: go back to your...
14: Go watch cartoons.
13: Go back to your flop, sweat, and tears MC material.
14: Was he terrific?
13: He was struggling. Actually, he did really well.
14: No, I'm sure.
13: It's a hell of a show. And we got another one coming up. Would you want to be a part of it? Come out to Chisago Lakes.
14: Oh,
13: Uncommon
14: boy.
13: Chisago City. Come on, why don't you come back and do it again? A week from Saturday, the 17th.
14: Don't give me that.
13: Oh, let me guess, you got dinner somewhere again. Why? All you do is go out to dinner at Posh and Tony restaurants with beautiful people.
14: It's bye week that week. It's our one weekend where we have an opportunity to come. We're not getting away, we're doing a staycation. That's beside the point. But that's the one weekend I don't have to worry about a Viking game. We don't have to worry about a Viking game. So we are having dinner with some of the beautiful people that night, some good friends of ours.
13: Perkins?
14: I'll leave it at that. No. But no, the 17th, I am busy that night. But that's okay. I appreciate the invite.
13: Why don't you do this?
14: Just stop.
13: No, have dinner and then come out and see the show. You don't have to perform, just come and watch.
14: We're going to have a two-hour dinner. I'm not going to... rush away from dinner to drive to... Where's it, Chicago? How long is that?
13: It's not Chicago.
14: I didn't say it was Chicago.
13: I know, but it's just not that far.
14: Thank you, though. I appreciate the invite.
13: How do you know they wouldn't want to see the show?
14: I don't. I'm just speculating that no one's going to want to leave their bottle of wine and dinner to get in a car and drive.
13: Have dinner at the Uncommon Loop. I'll get you a table.
14: I'm sure you would.
13: I can get you a table.
14: I know
13: they sold
14: can.
13: Out the VIP tables already.
14: Wow.
13: They're sold out.
14: Wow.
13: Ticket sales are brisk right now at Uncommon Loop. But For you, I would get Hugh Carn.
14: It would be like
13: Andy Luger. Is Andy?
14: Yes.
13: Yeah. I know who you are. I know the people you...
14: You can't guess the other
13: it's
14: one.
13: It's the company
14: it's like
13: you
14: that
13: keep.
14: Scene, it's like that scene from Goodfellas where they come in and then all of a sudden...
13: It's the company you keep.
14: Well, we haven't seen them in a while.
13: So. Last weekend.
14: No, we didn't.
13: No.
14: No, we couldn't.
13: Well, anyway, drink to your heart's content.
14: Kessler.
13: We're going to do Flop Sweat... Kessler? We're going to do Flop Sweat and Tears without you, with or without you, as you two
14: those things. I'm sure you guys will be a huge hit.
13: We'll break. Come back. One more segment to go. It's the Common Man program along with Common, Tenneby, and Mark Rosen here on The Fan.
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6: 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Put a smile on your face and on your car. Closing in on the Vikings as they try to start the year 5-0 before their bye week. The Vikings enjoying that 4-0 mark, says Kevin O'Connell. But they got some things to work on.
7: We're very excited about being a 4-0 team. But at the same time, we know there's so much work to be done, continuing to grow as a team and know the challenge that we're going to face this week going on the road to a tough environment. Superdome is one of the loudest stadiums in football, and Kellen's got the Saints playing really good football. So we're going to put together a good week and go attack this thing.
6: It's a 12 noon kickoff coming up on Sunday. That's a 7:40 The Fan Sports Update.
8: Final segment of the Grum for today. Big Ticket, JG. They are next. A spread swing tomorrow. Deuce will be here. That'll be at 1:30. You're getting ripped.
9: Okay. Am I singing?
8: No. Is Rosie going to the VA hospital for dinner?
9: What?
8: Well, you're going to dinner.
9: I get it. That's a funny bit because I eat my Caesar salad.
8: Rosie can't make flop, sweat, and tears. I'd be dining at United Hospital that evening.
9: Here they come. Name all the hospitals in the Twin City area. still one of the great lines. That was funny.
8: I don't know how you did it.
9: I was on drugs. I really was.
8: I know you were.
9: You better believe I was. I just had my surgery.
8: Here's another one. What does Rosen have against cities outside of Minneapolis?
9: Nothing.
8: Not enough swordfish, front row seats, and beautiful people for him? What a fraud.
9: Oh, come on.
8: You're getting ripped.
9: Cold Spring is one of my favorite places to go. They got great restaurants in that area. I was just there not long ago. That's not in the Twin City area.
8: See what else we have. A couple others I'll get to.
9: I have nothing against it. If I didn't have plans, I might just venture. Okay, that's funny. Plus, I got a show Sunday morning. So,
8: way to support your friends, Mark. Always have some excuse going on. Just a fraud. You could support us.
9: I can't. I'm not. I have plans at night. I'm not. I have. I'd like to be in the show. I don't necessarily want to watch it. I want to watch Meat Sauce do comedy. That's funny.
8: Yeah, I guess you're right when you put it that way. Wild lose last night. The most dangerous lead in hockey is
9: we've heard that is
8: 2-0. They were up 2-0. Not only that, Tennessee, I would have probably tried to keep the game 0-0 as long as possible.
9: That would make sense.
8: We salvage a point out of it. Tennessee, I did not see it. Tennessee said Volstead was a combination Kenny Dryden, Rogatan Vachon.
9: I loved Rogatan Vachon.
8: Eddie Jockman.
9: Eddie Jockman.
8: He said he was a combination of those. Your thoughts on the
9: Well, I mean, again, it's we go through this all season long. I heard your little diatribe earlier about if you've seen one hockey game, you've seen them all. But, I mean, getting a point, the system that exists today, and I heard driving around and I heard John Hines on with PA and, you know, saying this is, you know, 3-on-3 is 3-on-3. This is what we deal with in the, you know, we don't want to have these games get extended any longer. It's not the playoffs and it's no need to beat yourself up and you're going to have some success. And they got a point. So what can you say? I mean, just you had a nice 2-0 lead and you usually don't really, the Wild don't, are good enough defensively. They don't really usually relinquish that 2-0 lead, even if it's on the road, but Buffalo's got some snipers, and it happens. So they move on to the next game, and is it Tampa Bay tomorrow night? Tampa Bay,
10: yes.
9: Tampa Bay.
10: They got two in Florida, Tampa Bay and the Panthers.
9: And they have a lot of road games, right? And that's what, you know, Hines said he was looking forward to. He likes the idea that they opened up on the road and play X number of games on the road. So
8: Lightning any good, Tampa?
9: Usually are.
10: Well, I mean, yeah. I mean, it was a couple of years ago they were a dynasty, so yeah. They've got some guys that are still kind of towards the tail end, but are still productive and were in the playoffs last year.
8: How about that Florida Cup? They've won some titles, right? They ain't any good anymore?
10: Well, they have. They had an off year last year basically just because of injuries. Barkov got hurt, and Matthew Tkachuk was hurt for a good chunk of the season. Now, Barkov just got hurt again the other night, so I'm not sure the
8: severity
10: of the...
8: Barkov sounds injury prone to me.
10: The severity of the injury, whether he'll be available for the Wild game or not, but both Tkachuk brothers are together now in Florida because they traded for Brady in the offseason. Brad Marchand just got hurt last night too, which looked like a bad injury.
9: Already.
10: So what if the Tkachuk good time to play him?
8: What if the Tkachuk brothers said they wanted to play with the Quinn brothers? So you'd have three Quinn brothers.
10: Well, given Quinn's not signing, maybe that's exactly what they have planned.
8: You have three Quinn brothers and the two Tkachuk brothers all playing on the same team.
9: It's like having five running backs.
10: That'd be a heck of a team.
8: Well, we want five wide receivers now.
9: Yes, we do.
8: Well, I don't hear anybody, you know, laughing at the coach or ripping that. Everybody thinks that's a great idea. Oh. I got mocked and ridiculed for my genius idea of signing good running backs.
9: You wanted
8: four or five
9: top-notch running backs.
8: What's wrong with top-notch?
9: You can't afford them.
8: What do you mean you can't afford them? They each cost about $10 million a piece. That's 4 times 10 is $40 million. You're paying
9: more than
8: Jeffers.
9: $10 million a piece.
8: No, not at the time. That's not what they were getting paid, Mark. They were getting paid roughly 10. One of them was 7, one of them was 12, and there was two 10s. That equals out to about $40 million. You're paying one wide receiver $40 million to catch two touchdowns last year.
9: Yeah, this is true.
8: So you're telling me, I mean, you think you can't afford it? If you can afford to pay a wide receiver, how about not paying a wide receiver $40 million?
9: But the market has for a guy like that.
8: And the market bears $10 million for a top-notch running back.
9: Yeah, well, or more.
8: Or more.
9: Yeah.
8: Yeah, there's...
9: Bijan Robinson. He'll be making a lot more.
8: Yeah, well, again, when I made that statement, it was 2-3 years ago.
9: Yeah, that was a while ago.
8: Running backs were...
9: They were a little more economical.
8: The price of football is going
9: now,
8: up.
9: Yes,
8: there's
9: correct.
8: No question. Have you watched any of Major League Baseball playoffs?
9: Have.
8: You have. What do you make of it? So
9: well,
8: far?
9: I mean, I'm going to watch when I get home this afternoon because I'm a...
8: Chi Sox Guardians?
9: Yeah, Chi Sox. I'm excited for Chicago.
8: Do they lead it 2 games?
9: They lead 2-0. They can wrap it up today at home against the Guardians. And they seem to be definitely on target to make it to the American League Championship. Watch a little bit of, you know, the Rays.
8: Do you think Cleveland will, the speech will be, let's win one for Sutton Sam McDowell?
9: Yeah, I texted
8: former
9: you that
8: Cleveland
9: this
8: player. Back when they were the players. Indians, he was a left-hander for, he was a left-hander, wasn't he? No,
9: yes, he sure was. No, he was a left-hander.
8: Left-hander for they called him, and that's
9: Sudden
8: when they had
9: Sam.
8: Nicknames. He was Sudden Sam McDowell. He was a great pitcher for the Cleveland.
9: Yeah, I mentioned
8: back
9: to
8: in
9: you.
8: The late 60s, early 70s.
9: There was a one player, Tony Oliva would have this ritual of digging in with, he was a left-handed hitter, and he'd dig in with his left foot in the back of the batter's box and just get rid of all the dirt. He told me the only pitcher he never dug in like that against was Sudden Sam McDowell because he didn't know if that ball was going to come right over the plate or end up on the netting behind him. So he just would never feel comfortable because he threw hard and would be his. He was kind of the original Wild thing before.
8: He was an American professional baseball player, played in MLB as a starting pitcher from 61 to 75, most notably for Cleveland, a 6-time All-Star, led the American League in strikeouts 5 times. tall and powerful at 6 feet, 5 inches, his left-handed fastball was delivered with an unusually calm pitching motion, which led to his memorable nickname, Sudden Sam.
9: Yeah. He was something to watch.
8: He had a total of 9 no-hitters in high school.
9: Wow.
8: 9.
9: In high school? Jeez.
8: He was 8-1 during his senior year. 152 strikeouts in 63 innings and no earned runs. In 1960, he was considered the top baseball prospect in the country and had signing bonus offers from all 16 major league teams.
9: Incredible.
8: Sudden Sam McDowell, you remember he had his breakout season in 64.
9: Saw him pitch.
8: 65 All-Star game.
9: Yeah.
8: You were there for that.
9: I was at Met Stadium, yep.
8: You remember it well.
9: I do. Willie Mays led off the game with a home run for the National League. And Harmon hit one, I think, later for the American League lost, but and Willie Mays, I think, led off the game with a home run for the National League.
8: 1971 started on a rocky note for the newly minted pitcher of the year. He held out during spring training, hoping for a 6-figure contract. Contract he did sign was voided by Commissioner Bowie Kuhn because it had contained illegal incentive clauses. And McDowell decided to leave the team again. He eventually returned to the team only to be suspended again later in the season. I wonder what incentives were. I wonder what that means. Is like bounty gate? Knock a guy, bean a guy and knock him out of the game and we'll give you some money. Maybe that's what it was. I don't know, but they were illegal.
9: Possible. He was a wild thing before Wild Thing, was even invented for the movies with Charlie Sheen. But anyway, back to the playoffs. Yeah, I think Milwaukee. I think they're.
8: You like that Milwaukee?
9: I think it'll probably end up being that way too. Milwaukee against the Dodgers for the National League championship would be one great, I think, series. And
8: Dodgers will win that. They'll sweep.
9: I don't know. Well, last year Milwaukee had a great year last year. Man, they're off. They're impressive. They have a 2-1 lead over the Padres. They play again late tonight.
8: I'm about to say something controversial.
9: Okay,
10: that's interesting.
8: I think the Dodgers are the best team ever assembled, or last year will be this year.
9: Well, they're
8: the best team money can buy.
9: Well, they are. They keep coming at you, and Freddie Freeman keeps doing it, and obviously
8: we talked about this earlier. There would have been 2 players on the Twins. That would have been able to start on the team. Maybe Buxton and maybe Joe Ryan. That'd be it. Maybe.
9: Yeah, maybe.
8: That's how good they are.
9: They're top. Yeah, they're locked and loaded. They're ready to go. They got a 2-1 lead. And Atlanta's hanging in there. They play in Atlanta later this afternoon, before dinner hour, I guess. But yeah, I'm hoping the White Sox can finish off Cleveland and then take their chances in the American League Championship against. Probably against Tampa Bay. Speaking of Tampa Bay, they're impressive. They're playing in New York and they lead 2-0. So let's see if they can finish it off. Yeah, not easy to do in Yankee Stadium, but they got that game tonight. So I'll probably keep an eye on that one. Yeah, I mean, I enjoy watching some of the baseball. I don't sit and watch. I went to bed before. I mean, the game last night. The game was late last night. I can't stay up that. I'm like you. I can't stay up that late. I mean, I tried to. Like the Gopher football game I did when they played Washington. But
8: you were pumped for that.
9: I was sleepy. I won't watch. Again, this is the problem with, they stagger the games. But the Brewers and Padres start at 9 o'clock our time. Do the math. It won't be over till midnight. I mean,
8: my sources say you were at the Lexington on Friday.
9: I was at the Lexington after we went to a wedding reception at CHS Field. It was wonderful. What a great spot. Up in the suite up there. I'm throwing in a plug for them. If you're ever looking for a venue it doesn't have to be a wedding. It could be a party or whatever. What a great spot. I mean, there was a team that was playing, they were practicing. They were running like a game simulation on the field. But so you could watch
8: maybe
9: that for a little while.
8: Maybe the St. Paul Saints.
9: But they had, no, it wasn't the Saints, but they had nice baseball theme to it. It was a friend of Karin's who works for the Vikings.
8: Did they sing "Take Me Out to the Wedding"?
9: No, I don't think
8: "Take Me Out to the Wedding."
9: They had, they had like a baseball theme going, and they had a buffet, and it was good. But
8: then you meandered over to the Lexington.
9: I love the Lexington. People don't think I don't go to St. Paul. That's a classic.
8: Isn't that funny? You get all these accusations that you've never been to St. Paul. You only know Lower Town. Well, you went to Lower Town, to the Lexington.
9: Yeah, I said, listen, I said, we're in St. Paul. I'm not going to go back to Minneapolis. No. Oh, we love the Lex. It's
11: See, he calls it the Lex.
10: The Lex.
9: Well, it is.
11: I know, but it's I'm saying, good vibe. Yeah, you just call it the Lex.
9: Yeah, I mean, it's
11: and you've never been to St. Paul.
9: It's an old school restaurant. That's you know, I mean, it's, I mean, over by, you know, the X. Well, no, it used to be the X. You know, you get Mancini's.
11: X and the Lex.
9: But the Lexington is a really cool place. You know, great restaurant.
11: Dinner at the Lex and a game at the X. That's what they used
9: correct,
11: to say.
9: Correct. Core.
11: Brilliant.
9: Correct. Thank you. You're a wordsmith.
11: Yeah, I know my.
10: Then what happens after that?
11: Then you digest your food, I guess.
9: Yeah, that's a good spot. I do like
11: it. And then you have, that's what you're getting. I see it took
10: me Flops on Jersey, you might want to use that one.
11: Flops, sweat, and tears. What was I going to say? I like St. Paul, actually. My wife and I were talking about it. Is it wrong to say I like St. Paul, maybe even a little bit? I guess because I'm an East Side guy, tough guy town. No, I kind of like it
9: about
11: over
9: the whole
11: there.
9: The whole feel of
11: St. Paul. No, it's Minneapolis. Minneapolis is more cosmopolitan than St.
9: Paul. Some great neighborhoods in St. Paul, yes.
11: And it's closer for me. You know, we can drive. Right. We're 15 minutes. We're downtown.
9: Take your bride to the Lex a couple times. I would absolutely go back. 100. I mean, that's one of my favorite restaurants.
11: Why don't you and Karn join us at the Lex?
9: We'd love to.
11: Would you really?
9: Of course we would.
11: Karn, do you believe that he would
9: listen,
11: really go to?
9: Well, when we went to the KFAN party.
11: The four of us, we laughed. We cried.
9: Yes, Karn's a wonderful conversationalist. Your wife was wonderful. And
11: you're not so much, but that's okay.
9: Well, I have to talk with you every day.
11: That's exactly right.
9: I don't want to spend a lot of time socially talking with you. Yeah, absolutely, we'd go out with you.
10: Perkins?
9: No. No, I
11: like Perkins. I don't mind it, but
9: let's plan a date. We'll go to the Lex.
11: All right, well, let's do that sometime.
9: Yeah, I'd love to. What time is
11: okay,
9: it?
11: Okay, next up for
9: we got
11: you.
9: Plenty of time.
11: Oh, I want to go back to the Gophers for a second. So,
9: okay.
11: Two big wins. Against ranked opponents. You know, I know I think you've referenced that it's, you know, possible trap game. And I understand the theory of trap games, but
9: they're not in a position to
11: have this game. This is right. This is where you've gotten people to actually take notice. And then, you know, the real negatives like me, and again, mm-hmm. I know they don't care about me specifically. I'm just talking about the negatives in general, the people that have basically done the, you know, it's a cute little club, but they'll never get to where they've been. You know, they'll never get to the place they want to be. You do have a real chance now here to build on this because there are some good teams on the schedule. And if you can continue to win, I know Purdue's a good, but we have UCLA who's unbeaten. Who else do we have on the schedule?
9: Well, I got Iowa. Indiana.
11: Iowa's the one loss. Indiana.
9: Yeah, in Wisconsin.
11: In Wisconsin, UCLA. Yeah. So those are all, especially the Wisconsin game, just because it's, you know, it's the rivalry game.
9: Right.
11: This is an opportunity for the program to really make a statement.
9: Well, I know you can shoot for the moon and think, well, God, is it possible? An outside chance the Gophers could make the playoffs. Well, of course it's possible, but more than anything, you don't want to play a Midland sort of bowl game, too. You want to raise the temperature a little bit and get into a January 1 game of some sort. You know, whatever bowl games are left, because the bowl games have been diminished because of the playoffs. But, you know, you got to take that next step as the next building block for this team. And we know it's a year-by-year situation because of nil and everything that goes along with it. And, you know, quarterbacks change and you know, everything can change on your team in a heartbeat. But yeah, this is an opportunity, and I think I can't imagine the Gopher football team not like, we just beat Washington and Michigan. We're going to waltz into Purdue and just, no. I mean, I think they'll be, and Drake Lindsey has to play a lot better. I mean, he was not his best performance, the quarterback, and I think, you know, he's got a lot to clean up as well. So I'm expecting a really good effort from Minnesota on Saturday night. It is a Saturday night game, right? Yeah, it is. I don't know why, but it is.
11: Well, because they have so much college football. They need it around the clock from 11 a.m. until 10 p.m. Year, 10 p.m. You just have to take your turn doing the night game. That's why.
9: Yep.
11: I was going to say about one more thing about the Gophers.
9: What was it?
11: If they go 12-1, would that be the record, or would it be 11-1 if they won the rest of the games? How many games they played in a season? Is it 12?
9: Yeah, I think so. I got to look at their schedule.
11: Let's just say they did. Do you think they'd have an outside chance of getting invited? Or do you think it all depends how many other undefeated or 11-1 schools are? Because I wonder if they ever do, you know, when they do the selection, these, you know, it's all behind closed doors and all that. I wonder if they do, like, let's say there were enough teams to fill it. Yeah, undefeated teams and one defeat teams and some of the helmet schools with only two losses. Do they look at it and say, Minnesota just hasn't been one of those clubs, so they don't get the benefit of the doubt, or do you think there's a chance?
9: If they were to talk about upsets, if they were to, you know, somehow, some way beat Indiana and or UCLA, you're going to get in the playoffs.
11: I think so?
9: Yes. I can't imagine the committee saying you're not deserving of getting in there.
11: So we're circling Indiana on the calendar. That's the game.
10: They're circling us.
9: They're circling us now. Yeah, correct. Thanks, Tana.
11: Maybe they are.
9: Maybe we'll catch them in a.
11: Maybe we're their trap game.
9: Yeah, that's could be. That's in a few weeks. But I mean, it is. And the Gophers have always, and because they just haven't had a lot of success, it's like, well, let's check out the Gopher game. But, you know, the Vikings are playing tomorrow, so we'll be concentrating on that. Now, I mean, last Saturday was kind of, you know, it was a turning point in that context. And now people are going, well, you know, catch that Gopher game Saturday night.
11: Who do you like tonight, Aces or Valkyries?
9: I haven't given it one second of thought.
11: Well, you're getting a chance right now.
9: I have no opinion.
11: Tend to be Aces Valkyries. Or Valkyries?
9: I just like saying Valkyries.
10: Aces.
9: Let me check out.
11: Hell of a game.
9: Yeah, it's 1-0 Golden State, right? Yeah. They both have the same record.
11: Which one is the Valkyries and which one's Golden State? Which nickname are they?
10: They're the Valkyries. Aces are from Las Vegas.
11: Oh, yeah, of course.
9: And you got the team.
11: I get it. Vegas. How about this? See.
9: So creative.
11: NBA is getting a team in Las Vegas, right? And they're searching for a nickname. And I've seen little bits. And you got to be more creative, like the Las Vegas Losers. Because most people that go to Vegas lose. Why not? And then have an L-O-O-O-Z-E-R-S, the Las Vegas. Or how about this? The Las Vegas Tumble and Dice. And then at the beginning of the game, instead of playing, you know, remember Chicago played Eye in the Sky? Instead, you play the Rolling Stones Tumbling Dice.
12: Brilliant.
11: Why don't? You know, but they won't do that. They'll do something like the Las Vegas.
9: I know.
11: Call the slots.
9: The slots.
11: Yes.
9: We got some time to think about it.
10: Call the craps.
9: What?
10: The craps.
11: The craps. And then Meat Sauce could talk about soiling himself. He soiled himself.
9: That's so funny.
11: He talked about it on stage, too. They loved it.
9: I bet they did.
11: The one woman said, that's disgusting at the show.
9: He actually admitted
11: he got off to a bad start. Yeah. But then he, you know what?
9: Started rolling.
11: Putty in his hand.
9: Yeah.
11: At the very end. They wanted more.
9: Yeah, I saw him at the game, son. He said things went well. So
11: lucky. I will see you tomorrow, 1:30. Spreads Ring with Deuce. Tenneby, thanks for having me.
10: Hey, great job.
11: You as well. A Big Ticket JG there next, right here on the Fan.
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19: The Dodgers won Game 3, 3-1 to take a 2-1 lead in the NLDS. Yoshinobu Yamamoto threw 7 innings and gave up 4 hits and 1 earned run. Yamamoto had 10 strikeouts as well. Kike Hernandez and Freddie Freeman each homered for the Dodgers. Chris Sale gave up 3 earned runs and 5 innings for the Braves. Game 4 is today at 6 Eastern. I'm Chris Black.
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2: 7:40 to the Pan Regional Weather from Chief Meteorologist to Total Tom Schabansky. Tonight mostly clear. Overnight low of 40 tonight. Partly sunny, 67. The high tomorrow. Your weekend, Friday, partly sunny. Look for overnight low Thursday night, 46. High Friday, 74. Breezy on Friday, breezy on Saturday. Saturday, partly sunny with a high of 81. Sunday, partly sunny, breezy again. And Sunday, a little cooler, high of 66. That's your 7:40 to the Pan Regional Weather.
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0: I think anyone who puckers up their lips and presses it against their boss's buttocks and then smooches is an ass kisser.
1: I seem to be inept at everything except my work. 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So I confine myself to that. All I want out of life is a 30 share and a 20 rating.
2: The man's enlarged my mind. 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I'm a little man. He's a great man.
3: Think of it as colors. 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And in between is mostly gray. That's us. Now, gray is a tough color because it's not as simple as black and white. And for the media, certainly not as interesting. But it's who we are.

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0: And KFAN.com. 2 minutes and 12 seconds past 3 Central Daylight Time. It's a very special midweek edition of the Bumper to Bumper program on yet in another in what seems to be an endless series of outstanding October days here in the Twin Cities of Minneapolis and St. Paul. My name is Dan Barrero, former Ink Stain and Wretch newspaper of the Twin Cities. Guardsy produces the program. And we are going the distance today after a short show yesterday. Is that correct?
2: That is accurate.
0: 3 until 6:30 today, an outstanding array of uglydeck.com guests that will include 2 in-studio appearances. Kessler, 5:30, Mace, 4:02, Robert Smith by telephone, bottom of this hour, and the redoubtable, intrepid Fox 9 reporter Paul Bloom is scheduled for a 3:15 appearance as well. I don't know if this... Chances are this doesn't bug you as much as it does me, because nothing probably bugs you as much as it bugs me. But
2: flopping in the NBA.
0: No, that's true.
2: That's
0: You're right
2: one.
0: About that. You're right. You're ahead of me on
2: that's
0: that.
2: That's the one, but go ahead.
0: I hear this at least 5 days a week, and I have not really opined on it lately. I've tried to rise above it, say, well, that's their opinion, or it's not the end of the world, Dan. Don't let, you know, don't toss and turn over it.
2: But it's built up, I can tell.
0: It's built up, and today it crystallized. Today it

0: crystallized yet again. Let me tell you what I'm talking about here, because it's related to your favorite football team, the undefeated Minnesota Vikings. You say, well, Dan, what's the gripe? What's the problem? Here's the gripe. We made a move at wide receiver. Is that correct? At least, yes, to the practice squad?
1: Yes, Odell Beckham Jr.
0: Odell Beckham Jr., a massive name. Hasn't done much lately, right?
1: Right, correct.
0: But a massive name. So we could be just kicking the tires. Who knows where that thing goes? But among the explanations I've heard is, well, the Juwan Jennings experiment hasn't worked out all that well so far in this young season. Virtually a quarter of the way through the season. So therefore, we might want to keep some other options open. And then the discussion is, well, what's happened to Juwan Jennings? And you know what the answer was? The same answer we get almost any time some part of this offense doesn't function as it's supposed to, either as a group or individually when it comes to players. Well, complicated routes for a receiver with this team. A lot of layers to it. A lot of challenges. Gonna take a minute. And I wanted to scream, make the offense less complicated. If you want to buy that sort of one-size-fits-all excuse, did Juwan Jennings forget how to run routes? Who was he with last year, the last several?
1: Be the Niners,
0: San Francisco 49ers.
1: Pretty good team.
0: Pretty accomplished team when it comes to sophisticated passing games, but maybe also dumbing it down enough to make it work. Remember how excited we were about him? You know why, when we got him? Last year, caught 55 passes for 643 yards and 9 touchdowns. This year, he's got 2 receptions for 9 yards. And it's, well, he obviously, he's not running the right routes. It's as clear as day that you have to understand whether you're the quarterback, Kyler, or any of the receivers, our route tree. Do you remember Flip Saunders' complicated playbook?
1: We made fun of him constantly for
0: this
1: it.
0: This is that version of
1: you're
0: that.
1: Right. You're right.
0: It can never be. It's always the fault of the player. It's never the fault of the system or the possibility that, well, if it's that complicated and the season only goes 17 games. Here, let me back up. Let me try it this way. Every year, teams acquire new players. Presumably, they do so to help them from the first game of the season, right? They need help at wide receiver. And we all understand a lot with Jennings was supposed to be he's a good blocker, good blocking wide receiver.
1: We like that part.
0: And we
1: yeah.
0: like that part of it because this is the new running game that we're going to go to. But that means games 1, 2, 3, and 4 are as important as 14, 15, 16, and 17, presumably. So if you tell me, well, it's just the nature of this complicated system, it's going to take, what, half a season to figure it out? Isn't that too much of a concession? I mean, I know we're 4-0, but that has very little to do with the offense. It has everything to do with, obviously, the defense and the special teams.
1: Yep, the kicker.
0: Just once, I'd like to see us not go with that lazy-ass analysis of, have you seen all the variations on each route that receivers and KOC's offense have to deal with? I'll say again, if it's truly as complicated as that sounds, because it sounds cool to say, I don't even know if it's true, but let's say it is. Is there ever time for the Jackals to say, well, wait a minute now. I mean, did Jennings suddenly forget how to catch? Now, he wasn't all pro last year, but he was an effective receiver. Did he forget overnight? Now, he's missed a game. He had a death in the family, as I recall it, and he may have some other issues that he's dealing with there. That's all fair game. And all, I think, worthy of discussion as maybe explaining it. But when we add to that, it's like, oh. Do you know how much you have to study? Maybe we need to cut down on the studying or cut down on the playbook or the sophistication of it if it's that difficult. Whether, again, the position is wide receiver, tight end, running back, trying to run routes, or your quarterback, for God's sake. It's the answer that lets KOC off the hook every time. And some of the time, he deserves the benefit of the doubt. I'm not even denying it. But it's one size fits all. I mean, I don't know if you've seen the book. I don't know if you've seen the number of plays, the number of variations off of each kind of route that we use. We may have, maybe we'll talk with Robert Smith about this at 3:30. But I just think it's too easy to put all of the responsibility on the player and none of it on the system that you're asking him to play. Or again, to consider the possibility that maybe there needs to be some moderation there. Because again, 17 games sounds like a long season, but if you're new and it allegedly takes you 8 games to figure out what city you're in, I don't think that's very effective. And again, the Niners run a pretty damn good system, right? The truth of the matter is, the dirty little secret on Sam Darnold is that by every account of the hardcore ball guys, San Francisco is where he got turned around.
1: The whispering started then.
0: Exactly. Now, that doesn't mean there was not even greater whispering here, but that's where allegedly the light bulb went off in his head. So it's not like they're Cro-Magnon man when it comes to offense in San Francisco. Make it less complicated then, if necessary. So I don't know. I had to get it out of my system because I'm not sitting watching. And maybe the people are, well, Jennings ran the wrong route there. It's possible that's part of the deal. But he was he's been a functioning wide receiver, right? Last year, as I said, 55 receptions. The year before that, 77 receptions. Now, that's been his two best seasons. He kind of emerged in 2024. Now, on the other hand, maybe the Niners knew something, and that's why they didn't keep him. I don't know. They go, well, we almost got as much. Maybe they think he didn't run good routes for them. But his production was pretty damn good, I think, on the basis of what we've seen. So the minute it goes down, it can't be anything we're applying. It has to be that the player has lost it, or the player doesn't understand, or the player is not studying enough, or it's just time. It's just going to take a lot of repetition to fully understand, fully grasp what KOC has accomplished. KOC has not accomplished enough to be put on that plateau. I'm sorry. He hasn't. The team hasn't. The franchise hasn't under this administration. They've had two very good regular seasons, right? I get that. They won a lot of games. But nothing has happened beyond that where you go, you constantly have to give him the benefit of the doubt. Let's every once in a while push back on the system that's in place and the individuals who are in charge of it rather than, because I'm sure it gets whispered to them, and it's very convenient. Well, there were two receivers in the same spot. Somebody didn't get that. Somebody didn't get the memo on that. And that might have happened. But I just think it's too easy to make it all about that. So, I don't know. I mean, is that fair?
1: It is fair. And you can broaden it out, and we don't have a lot of time to do it, but look at the J.J. McCarthy stuff.
0: True.
1: 100%. How complicated all that apparently was, so much so that he's already gone.
0: Yeah, absolutely. Good
1: and they point. Didn't start dumbing that down until, like, November last year, and then he started to play a little bit better, albeit in meaningless games, but they skipped ahead. They skipped ahead to like the 400 level when they hadn't gotten, you know, the 1, the 2, and the 3 taken care of. So it's an interesting issue.
0: I'm not calling for KOC's head. It's not the point of this early rant. But I think it's an important thing to point out. Paul Bloom.
1: Give away some money, too.
0: Oh, we got to give away money. Yep. Let me remind you, we're going to get a quick hit with Paul Bloom regarding the breaking A-section story with Minnesota and Mall of America implications. Robert Smith, as I said, is scheduled for about 3:30, 3:35 or so, but first.
1: The Fan and Two Men in the Truck want to give you a shot to win bonus bucks with our national cash contest. First keyword of the afternoon is check. 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
12: For KFGO News, I'm Darren Selvig. A Monoman attempted murder suspect was arrested at a Baxter, Minnesota apartment building. U.S. Marshals officials say 24-year-old Ryan Pacheco was taken into custody by the North Star Fugitive Task Force on Monday. He was wanted on a federal warrant for a supervised release violation and a state warrant on several charges surrounding a shooting outside King's Corner Bar in August. He was on federal probation at the time for having a gun after a felony conviction. On September 10th, the Becker County Sheriff's Office and White Earth Tribal Police suspended a ground search for Pacheco, who at the time they considered armed and dangerous. And University of North Dakota has set an all-time record for the second straight year for enrollment, with nearly 16,000 students attending classes this fall. Growth this year came from the undergraduate level, where enrollment has increased by 7% over last year, with nearly 570 students. In the KFGO newsroom, I'm Darren Selvig.
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0: is kind enough, I should say, to join us on a Monday via the Connecticut Water Systems Hotline. The top story here locally via the A section for sure that he has been covering today. A terrorism investigation yielding an indictment, against a Somali man from the Twin Cities, accused of planning a mass casualty event at the Mall of America later this month, is the way StarTribune.com puts it. That was the announcement from the Minnesota U.S. Attorney's Office. Flesh out the story for us, sir.
1: Yeah, it's a scary stuff. Thwarted just yesterday, a young man, 18 years old, Sheikh Dune Abdullahi Muhammad, born in this country, grew up in the Twin Cities, his parents from Somalia, becoming radicalized over the last couple years, first on the radar of the feds back in December 2024. They would, through kind of confidential informants and other communicative means, followed this young man, teenager, as he became more and more radicalized. His goal was to get to Somalia to fight for ISIS, to fight for al-Shabaab, to fight for organizations, groups that this country has deemed terrorist organizations. So he wanted to go overseas to his parents' homeland. But when he realized he couldn't afford it, couldn't figure out a pathway back to Somalia, he turned his attention on America. Just purely hate is alleged in this criminal complaint. He specifically was targeting, if the charging documents are to be believed, a Hmong arts festival that tends to draw, you know, a couple thousand people to the Mall of America on October 24th. And he took his allegiance to ISIS all the way to reaching out online to purchase weapons. And yesterday, as I mentioned, in Richfield, he met up with who we would now know is an undercover FBI employee. He had $600 cash with him. In exchange, he got an AK-47, a whole bunch of ammunition and riflery equipment, and as soon as he left the car and made the payment, the Fed swooped in and took him into custody at gunpoint, and the charges were leveled today. He made his first court appearance in the last couple hours here, and he will remain detained in federal custody. And I will just tell you that people from the Mall of America across Bloomington to the highest offices of the DOJ and the U.S. Attorney's Office here are breathing a huge sigh of relief that this kid didn't figure this out and actually pulled us off.
0: Did you get any from the press conference or any of the sources you have or folks you've talked to get any sense of whether they, the U.S. Attorney's Office, had any inkling about how quickly he might have been trying once he got the weapon? Obviously, you don't want to wait to find out, but is there any evidence or suggestion about when he actually planned to make his move?
1: Yeah, specifically it's this date. Is this Hmong Arts Festival that just seemed to be his official target. He got, you know, the way the communication goes is he wants to get the gun that becomes available to him. He thinks yesterday. I mean, he has the gun. So what? The 24th is 18 days away. So, you know, 2.5 weeks. Would he have done something sooner? We don't know. I mean, it's just, you read the complaint and he gets the gun and then he tells the guy he just bought it from, like, he's got to like sneak it into his house when his mom's not home. And I'm thinking, you know, this guy who's got this massive plan to go and shoot up and his goal was, you know, at least 30 to 60 dead. But in making the purchase, he's acknowledging that he's got to sneak it past his mom to get it into his home. So anyway, it was just kind of a surreal read when you think about this young man's age, but unclear exactly what was going on in his mind, his radicalization. You know, we were asking questions about, are there other people that he was radicalized with? You know, are they looking at a mosque that he might attend religious services at? What about this school? We don't know exactly what school district he came through. The suggestion seemed to be that when he was arrested in this Richfield Park, that was close to his home. So I don't know, Richfield, Bloomington, South Minneapolis, maybe somewhere in that triangle of communities where he's growing up. But the feds have him now, and we'll see where this goes. He's charged basically with purchasing a firearm in furtherance of carrying out a terrorist attack.
0: Did I read somewhere that included in the indictment? Well, there was a focus, you know, that on the Mall of America, quote, because it's owned by Jewish, obviously not the right word to use. So if I kill even 30 people, none would go there anymore.
1: Yeah, there seemed to be an anti-Semitism, belief targeting that the mall was owned by Jews. He targeted the Hmong specifically, this Hmong Arts Festival, thinking there would be plenty of non-Muslims, white people there. But, the Fed said he just seemed to be motivated by a pure hatred for everybody, the non-Muslim people. And he wanted to carry out this attack. He went online. Again, his goal had been initially to get back to Somalia to fight for groups over there. And in another text, he mentioned Valley Fair. That did not come up like necessarily in the charging decision or what might it be an alternative venue for his attack. But in text, the 23-page criminal complaint does detail a text exchange where at one point he does mention either the Mall of America or Valley Fair, just to give you some sense of what this guy was thinking. And he was alluding to other, attacks that were, successful across the globe, in Germany and Berlin. He mentions the traffic attack, the vehicle assault down in New Orleans, and then celebrating those, mass casualty events. I think the Rain nightclub in Orlando. And I mean, it's sickening stuff. The feds tracked him. I know they were asked today about, why not move in sooner? If they know he's becoming more and more radicalized and then pledging allegiance to these terrorist groups. And the answer was that they didn't necessarily think he had the wherewithal or the ability to be dangerous or carry something like this out. But then apparently they allowed him to escalate and then get and try to acquire a gun. And they set up this buy yesterday and took him off the streets.
0: I have one other quick, we're tight on schedule. I really appreciate the time. I want to go back briefly, if we have the opportunity to do it, to another story I think you worked on. I'm fairly sure. Correct me if I'm wrong. I'm looking actually at the headline via Fox9.com website. Loring Park gunman made chilling threat before Minneapolis mass shooting. That's according to search warrants that you guys were able to uncover. I thought it was a significant addition to that story of what we already knew. For those who missed it, can you remind folks what you uncovered there?
1: Yeah, so I found those search warrants or got my hands on those search warrants just yesterday. We published an article about them. We had known that guy, Carlton Johnson II, that he had made threats. There were concerns about his behavior in and around his apartment complex, right down near the apartment tower, Loring Towers. He was trying to be evicted at the time, but these latest search warrants that detail subsequent investigative work in the last, the shooting happened September 2nd, so basically over the last 4 to 5 weeks, and he made, deadly threats, allegedly, the night before, and to the point that it had scared the property management team that was carrying out the eviction, where they reached out on September 2nd before the shooting to his attorney saying, we need to expedite this eviction. This is now getting way too scary for us. And the next phone call the attorney gets is help, that he's shooting up our building. So there's almost now a 12-hour window where this guy was allegedly extremely volatile. He made some dark joke to somebody, again, alleged in the search warrant, basically to the security guard, telling him, you better strap up your bulletproof vest tomorrow, because I'm shooting this place up. So even in these final hours before he does open fire, he killed two. He's killed in an exchange of gunfire. Five are injured, including two Minneapolis police officers. But those search warrants detail some seriously scary and escalating threats that really do, kind of underline this idea was, could somebody have stepped in those hours to avoid what would take place, late afternoon the next day. But it's disturbing, chilling, to say the least.
0: Last item, your reporting, I think, also indicated that the assistant property manager filed a police report about what you're laying out. Do we know why that wasn't acted upon immediately? Am I asking for too much, or is that anything you followed up on? Given, as you said, the specificity of the threats that go well beyond sort of garden variety, threats are made there all the time. I mean, this is chilling stuff.
1: I agree. We have questions in Tampa PD. They've only alluded to the June incident. That was the one where he, you know, pulls out the gun and then maybe makes a veiled threat that, you know, we now know sort of went over to the Hennepin County Attorney's Office. They declined to charge in that case. But we did not realize until seeing in these search warrants, I haven't heard back, but that there was this very sort of felt like a more immediate threat. But, you know, again, at that point, it would have been the very, you know, same day. I mean, it would have been within hours. But
0: yeah.
1: But as we understand it, no, there was no immediate response to send police into that building before the actual mass casualty event.
0: I appreciate all the reporting and the quick turnaround today. We'll be in touch. Thanks, Paul.
1: Thank you, Dan.
0: Paul Bloom, Fox 9. I'm sure this will be heavy. He'll be heavy in the news tonight with more details on this alleged plot. Let's get to a quick pause and return to the toy department with one of our favorites. Haven't had him on in a while. Robert Smith, former Viking, will join us next.
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5: 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Healthy soils play a substantial role in protecting water quality and quantity. They help limit the nutrients that enter waterways. They absorb more precipitation to reduce runoff. 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
11: 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For the Minnesota Wild, they let one get away yesterday. They up 2-0 in Buffalo. The Sabres win it in overtime, 3-2. Next up for the Wild is the day to Tampa Bay coming up tomorrow night. Well, goaltender Jesper Wallstedt and what went wrong in not being able to hold that 2-0 lead last night.
0: I think more so it felt like maybe we fell into their game a little bit. We know when we play to our strength and play the game we want to play. We're often in very good control of the game. We can kind of dictate how we want to play and kind of the other way around, we get their team to adjust to how we play. Today maybe it felt like we fell into their rush game more and we played to their strengths sometimes.
12: So how do we describe you these days? Fox game announcer, founder, CEO of Fan Huddle. And I don't know what else you got going right now, but I did note via your X machine that you apparently made some ESPN big list on a Sports Center or the morning show, whatever it is they got in the morning. What was the list you were on?
13: Yeah, that was wild. Like, it was the top five surprise retirements.
12: Oh,
13: and it was on Peter Schrager's show,
12: right?
13: And I was number five on there, and then Mays was number four. Rick Moranis was number three. Barry Sanders was number two, and Andrew Luck was number one. So
12: that's a good list.
13: Clearly, anytime you're on a list with you know, Barry Sanders and Rick Moranis, then you've finally made it.
12: I think
13: it's like the definition.
12: That's a very eclectic list. I like that, and it was nice that you made it as well. So how are you? I mean, you were part of some fairly high-powered offenses here. You can make the argument, if you want to, that sometimes you guys had to carry the defense. Well, now the shoe's on the other foot. I mean, the offense is struggling for various reasons. They got a little something going second half, I guess, against Miami. But the defense looks like it might be all-worldly. Are you okay with this?
13: No, it's unsustainable. There's no way I'm okay with it because I know it's not going to last. But obviously having Justin Jefferson out doesn't help, right? But when you look at what this offense has been since that second game, you know, they threw that stat up in the fourth quarter and you didn't, like, it didn't hit you until you saw that. Like 30, and after this stat, this was before the last two drives, but 30 possessions, 10 field goals, one touchdown since that second game. Now, clearly at the end there, TJ could have scored, right? Hockenson could have scored at the end there. But those are just crazy numbers. And I think it's not just Kyler Murray. It's not just Justin Jefferson being out. And clearly with Donovan Jackson and Darisaw going out in that game, the line didn't help. But, you know, you look at the performance in that game and I was concerned. Like, the offensive line really wasn't there. They seemed completely out of sync. There was this play. I don't know how this happened. Like, in the second quarter, it's like Fries and Huber. And I know Huber was in there for Jackson, but Fries and Huber, like, run into each other like they're pulling in opposite directions. The offense just seems completely out of sorts. And it's not just one thing. It looks like a total mess right now.
12: I think we talked at least once since the Kyler signing. Correct me if I'm wrong on that. I honestly don't remember what your feeling was when the move was made. Now, again, he played 11 plays the first game, then he gets a concussion, misses a game, so it's not like we've seen him for all four of these games thus far. What are your early impressions?
13: You know, it's just so hard to tell, and I think trying to evaluate a player in isolation, especially at the quarterback position, that's so dependent on that protection, that's dependent on the run game, dependent on guys getting open. And I'm not, like, trying to excuse Kyler because it seems like he I've never played the position. I would imagine getting smacked a few times back there makes you a little uneasy. So you're going to be a little bit anxious. And everybody clearly knows about the height issue, and teams are playing it the right way. They're really rushing him high on the ends, but not getting too far past so that he can escape the pocket. So they're really cage rushing him and doing a nice job. And I don't think we've had enough that we've seen enough to make a true evaluation, but there's nothing that would make me say give up on him or that it's clearly going to work out extremely well.
12: So we obviously have not talked in a while. The Vikings make the move a couple of weeks ago to end the J.J. McCarthy era. Of course, as you know, they got a new general manager. That could have entered into it. They end up with a fifth-round pick. My position on J.J. has been as follows. I've been pretty critical of I think, how ill-prepared he has looked through much of the time he was here, after having, by the way, endorsed the decision to go out and go get him in the draft. I've also, though, said, and I don't think this is a contradiction, I wouldn't have punted on him yet, no pun intended. I especially if a fifth-round pick doesn't mean a hell of a lot to me, I would have played this out. I don't even know how many quarterbacks we're going to need this year, because Kyler gets hurt a lot as well. Carson is, you know, he gets banged around a decent amount. So where are you on the proverbial, hey, if you know he's not the guy, cut bait and move on, as opposed to let's just let things play out. There's always going to be time later to make that final decision on him.
13: Yeah, and I think, you know, having the new GM and people in the building understanding the relationship and what they see and the valuation that they base things on, as opposed to what we've seen in limited game action, right, because of the injuries, I believe that they know what they're doing. I hate to always go back to that, but I'm going to defer to the judgment of the people in the building on this one, keeping in mind that some people that, you know, aren't in the building may have made the decision to get him in there, or maybe they did and changed their minds and saw enough to think that it was time. So I don't think it's too early. You make that decision when you think you need to make that decision, and you can't afford to wait on things that necessarily, especially if you're going to get something back in the draft. And if you think that some of that draft capital is going to help you in the next draft, go and get a guy earlier.
12: You're not suffering from Chris Carter disease, are you? Because with Carter, all along, I think he's been very tough on McCarthy, and I just assumed it was because he was, you know, McCarthy was a Michigan man, and
13: Michigan
12: Ohio State, and you're Ohio State, so this isn't that old Ohio State bias coming through again, is it?
13: No, not at all. Okay. I mean, I was definitely rooting for the guy. Just it seemed to me in some of the limited action, and I know that late in some of the games, like the start of the game or start of the season last year, you know, second half performance and turns out well, and like, okay, guys turning the corner, and everything good that's been said about him must be true. We know that he's tough as nails. And look, the quarterback position just takes time, man. How many people gave up on Bryce Young, right? It said this guy clearly is a flop, right? And C.J. Stroud clearly is the guy. And look how that has reversed itself. So quarterback position, more than any other position, you know, it depends on so many other factors that people don't always account for. But no, I'm definitely not harsh on him because he's from Michigan. And hell, I rooted for Brett Favre. Like,
12: yeah, that's a good point.
13: That's as clear an example. Once somebody becomes a Viking, I'm bringing out the pom poms. I don't care about what you did in the past. You made the right decision, or the team made the right decision and brought you in. So I'll cheer for you.
12: You're an analyst now. You used to play, okay? So you are expert, I think, in answering, or can be expert in answering a question that I started the show with. And it goes back to the tendency in the media business to, how do I put it? If a player, let's say in this case a receiver, Juwan Jennings, struggles early, the assumption is, well, complicated offense, you know, going to take time, there's a lot of layers to it, etc. And it's starting to bug me, because it seems to be a catch-all that never considers the possibility that maybe you got too many options on some patterns. Maybe you're better off trying to meld the best of what your players have with some adjustment on your part to your system that maybe gives some of those players the best chance to win. I might accept it at the quarterback position a little, but even there, I'm going, so you played it. Do we make it? Is there that big of a difference between some systems and others when it comes to the complicated nature and the Rubik's Cube nature of what quarterbacks, running backs, wide receivers on offense need to learn?
13: Yes, absolutely. And, you know, this is kind of a dilemma and a decision that offensive coordinators need to make. Are they going to try and get the quarterback to take a look at the defense and come up with the perfect play, getting people into the perfect play? Or do you, because so many defenses change looks post-snap, try and build in answers to the play so that during the course of the play, post-snap, the quarterback is going to make that decision based on their very fast processing, but also the receivers need to be on the same page and they need to see things the same way and make the adjustments accordingly. So there's a level of complication to offenses that is going to make it more difficult for some to pick up as opposed to others.
12: So do you ever think that part of the mix should be, I don't want to say dumbing it down a little bit, but then adjusting on the basis of the players you have, playing more to their strengths? Does it have to be, this is what we do, and we need all the variations on all these patterns, whatever? I'm just saying, is there a middle ground? Because I even think some of the teams, I look at like the I'm sure the 49ers aren't simple, but I feel like there may be in some regimes a greater willingness to make those adjustments a little bit, and that it can end up, I don't care how many plays you got. I used to, you know, kid with Flip Saunders, the late great Flip Saunders, the old Wolves coach, about this, because he brought in his playbook one day and it was like, it was bigger than War and Peace. I said, well, Flip, how about cutting it down a little bit? And he used to kid and we'd talk about it back and forth. But the same applies to me. I mean, the goal is to give whoever you have the best chance to get as close to their best as possible, correct?
13: Yeah, no question about it. But this is part of the difficulty of being a coach and especially being a coordinator. You go into a certain week with a plan based on the tendencies of the opposing team.
12: Yeah.
13: What you can expect in certain down and distances. What are they going to do? How are they going to play us? And you come up with a plan accordingly. And then on game day, okay, well, forget about that. They're not doing that today. They're doing something different. Good coaching staffs always study their own tendencies and try and break some of those tendencies to confuse opposing offenses or defenses. So you go out in a particular game and you're faced with something that you weren't expecting. And the default answer, the simple answer, and I'm not saying that you're a simple person, obviously, but the simplest answer, well, why don't you just make it easier?
12: Right.
13: Do what they can do. But the more complicated answer is, well, we can't just change one position. Mm-hmm. And if it was easy to do, then everybody would do it and everybody would do it well. And maybe part of what happened in the second half is exactly what you're talking about.
12: Right.
13: Just adjustments to what they were seeing in the first half. Now, clearly, there were more clean pockets later in the game for Kyler Murray. So that certainly helped. And I don't know, some of that was, the Dolphins defense getting tired, because even Brian Owen, I mean, he was struggling. And look, Chop Robinson's a hell of a player.
12: But,
13: even your best player on the field was struggling with some protection early in that game. But when Kyler Murray got some time, it seemed like things were opening up a little bit more and those routes were revealing themselves much sooner, and he was delivering great balls. And T.J. Hockenson is another guy that,
12: how about that,
13: many in the fan base, you know, last year, the year before,
12: right,
13: like, damn, this guy's done,
12: yep,
13: right? He's cooked. And coming back, he's healthy now, and to have that kind of performance, it was impressive.
12: Yeah, that's kind of what saved him. There's no question about that. Robert Smith, former Vikings running back, kind enough to join us. How complicated was Billick's offense? Was that as complicated as he wanted people to believe, or was it you had a lot of really talented pieces for him to use?
13: Now that's funny. And I had an opportunity to sit with Dante Culpepper. We did like an autograph show together down in Iowa a couple weeks ago.
12: Yeah.
13: I'd never done this before. I'd sat down and I talked to Dante about, you know, the Giants game and like, what happened? Because this is something that you find out, especially when you get into analyzing football when you're done, or I'm sure people that transition from playing into coaching football. If you're a running back, your view is so narrow of what's going on out there. Like, what kind of coverage are they playing? Well, it looks like some sort of man or zone. Like, those are the kind of things I have to know. Like, is it two or four or six? Is it cover five? You know, is it one man? Like, I don't need to know all that stuff, right? And I'm trying to do my job and focus on my part of the job, which is really protection, right? Like, that's
12: sure,
13: it.
12: Sure.
13: My number one job is really to protect the guy that's more valuable on than me on the offense. But I'm not looking at all of those adjustments and how complicated that structure is. I've come to find out more and more about just how talented Brian was and how much of an innovator he was, and just kind of all of the things that that he learned about protections himself and kind of how that made his play calling evolve. But clearly, you know, you get some talented players, it's going to look pretty good. I'm not taking anything away from him. But as far as the complexity of the offense itself, good question. Ask one of the receivers and quarterbacks.
12: I can't remember. Were you good at picking up blitzes?
13: Yeah, that was. I don't think I gave up a sack. No, I think Jeff George probably should have been sacked one time because of me, but no.
12: Yeah.
13: And it was great to hear this actually from Dante the other day, because he was like, you know, I found out in 2001 that I had taken for granted having some experienced guys around me, especially, you know, at running back. And what's the name? Michael, who's the guy that got drafted after I did the
12: Michael Bennett?
13: Name now.
12: Michael Bennett, you talking about?
13: Bennett. Yes.
12: Thank you, Gracie.
13: But Bennett, he said he was having some problems with protection.
12: Mm.
13: I don't know. I'd never had a problem with the protections. It was always something that just kind of came naturally to me. So it never was a problem.
12: That was not an issue. Well, did he? So were you talking to him about the 41 donut game? Trying to figure out all these years later what did Dante have any interesting nuggets on that? Looking back now.
13: Yeah, he did. He said he probably shouldn't have played against the Saints, and he just wasn't healthy enough in that game.
12: Yeah.
13: And, you know, the Giants, you know, being able to get pressure with just four, and us, you know, kind of going down early, and just not having enough to come back. And it certainly wasn't a 41-0 game. And I think most people that see that or that knew that team, and I didn't even realize, you know, you kind of lose focus. And especially that first year out, it's kind of like, I need to get away from the game. I didn't realize they played them the next year and won. I didn't realize they played the Giants the next year and beat them. But he was just, he talked about just their ability to get home with four and his inability to escape. And he clearly wasn't 100%, not even close. I mean, he you know, his ankle was pretty messed up.
12: Do you have I don't know, right now, would you say you're more of a college football guy or a pro football guy? Or can you not narrow it down that way?
13: You know, that's a good question, because college football, like, I'm almost exclusively focused on my teams during the course of the week.
12: Makes sense.
13: And because number one, players move around so much in college now, and you know, I don't know how many people out there know the rosters for Arizona State and Hawaii, but those teams I'm watching this week. So, you know, I'm going back and watching film and reading the stories on these guys. I knew a little bit about Arizona State, obviously, with you know, what they've done over the last couple of years. But, you know, the Hawaii roster, not just because there's some complicated pronunciations, but just trying to figure those things out. I'm more focused on college, but I always keep tabs on the Vikings and the Browns, and I keep tabs on the league in general, just not as dialed in as I would be on my games that week. And college football in general, like, I can't tell you how good Indiana is right now, and some of the other teams. Obviously, I've followed some of the scores and games.
12: Sure.
13: I would say that I'm more of a college guy, just because that's my job.
12: I ask because, of course, well, as you know, I attended Indiana, so it's been a lot of fun. But beyond that, you know, Minnesota, the Gophers have just had two really good weeks in a row. They went to Washington and won, and then knocked off Michigan. I still don't have an explanation on how Underwood got, I've heard, anywhere from $7 million to $12 million a year, because it doesn't look to me like he's a quarterback. But have you seen enough of the University of Minnesota, the Gopher Club, to think they can sustain? They've kind of opened the door to maybe having, you know, one of those unusual seasons, but you got to sustain it, obviously. You got to carry it forward. Have you seen enough of them to have any kind of impression or opinion?
13: I have not, unfortunately. I haven't actually watched one of the games all the way through. I've just seen highlights of the games, and obviously highlights of, you know, celebrations with PJ after the games, whether it's headbutting somebody or doing a little, body surgery the blood in the thing. Locker room. Yeah, but I haven't dialed in and watched one of the games.
12: The Garzi and I were talking about this. The conference, to me, I don't know that there's – if there is necessarily – well, Ohio, your club, I guess, is the closest to a super team. But I think there's a lot of good teams. It looks to me like it's deeper in that sense, which I think is – more fun that way, obviously, if you can get, there's a number of teams now, again, even Northwestern, for God's sake, with their new stadium. Yeah. I mean, they look like a machine the other day. Was it Friday night or Saturday night, whenever they play their first game of their new stadium?
13: Yeah, they're looking impressive. And I know that Indiana has Nebraska this week.
12: That's
13: true. You had Maryland at Nebraska last week. So that'll be interesting for me to kind of see what Nebraska looks like in relation to Indiana. I'll have a much better feel for, you know, what Indiana is, kind of knowing a little bit about Nebraska. And I shouldn't say a little bit, but knowing a fair amount about Nebraska, playing against, you know, Michigan State and then Maryland, kind of extrapolating from there. But it'll be interesting to see kind of how that game looks.
12: We did get a text from a listener who's listening to us, and he wants to remind both of us that the main reason you guys lost 41 Donut was they stole our plays. That's why. That conspiracy theory continues to live, that the play somehow there was an inner, what was it? I think it was the electronics or like the headset. They somehow, did you guys ever hear about any of that, or is it something you guys needed to believe because of the final score?
13: Yeah, that's interesting. I don't remember hearing any of that. When you lose 41-0, and it's the last game of your career,
12: that's true.
13: I had a pretty good idea going into that game that it would be the last game of my career, and that almost got me to come back. You're not really concerned about any of the factors. You're just kind of embarrassed and shocked and all sorts of negative emotions.
12: Yeah,
13: and
12: sure.
13: I wasn't like searching for answers on the internet or, you know, of course, different internet back then. There weren't as many platforms where these kind of things were being shared. But, yeah, I had heard some of that stuff, but I don't know how much truth there is to that. And if you're getting pressure with four, as Dante talked about, a quarterback's, you know, honest take, candid take on what happened in a game is probably going to be your best indicator of what it really was. And if you can get pressure with just four, then you're going to be in trouble.
12: Well, Lieber, you know, I think you probably know Ben Lieber, a former Viking. He's on the Vikings radio network and joins us every week and is on several shows. And the Lieber theory on the head coach, I should say on the quarterback, on Kyler, is he thinks you're going to see more and more dropping seven and challenging him that way, and seeing how Kyler can survey and handle that. And he thinks the antidote is, again, to go run more. Now, they have, you know, that's been the big emphasis in this offseason, the whole new outside zone running game. They've stuck to some of that with some success, but he thinks that's the way out of the box. And it is a reminder, again, because you were a running back, you know this, that as much as the game has changed and we went through that period where it was passing all the time, I think we're seeing a bit of a transition back to some of the best teams re-emphasizing the importance of a good running game. And sometimes frequency of running, correct? Even if you're not running effectively, still not being afraid to hand the ball off.
13: Yeah, you're right. And I think for a few reasons, it's become more effective. And we've seen a trend where we've gone to more two and three tight end sets. And I think what happened on the defensive side of the ball as an adjustment to passing offenses is that you had more players that could play in space. Now, obviously, it's, you know, kind of the way the Flores defense is built to. You call those guys positionless, but the

0: you're right. And the numbers would show that it isn't necessarily the effectiveness of the run. It's just the consistency of when you do it that's going to impact what your results are going to be on those play action passes. But then the other part of it is, you have to think about how defensive linemen have to play. Mm-hmm. I mean, they're obviously great athletes. They're better at the, you know, it's probably the biggest mismatch from an athletic standpoint on the field is the defensive lineman versus the offensive lineman. And if you continually say, okay, you need to not only stop, that you need to be backing up, right, and stop this guy, you know. So it's just difficult physically for an offensive lineman to do that. So you got to get them kind of firing off the ball, because it not only establishes that run, but it changes the dynamic a little bit, and it slows down that pass rush, because just for that time, that defensive lineman has to take on that block and read that block, and if it's play action, then have to transition into a pass rush instead of just teeing off.
1: I got to go because we got Glenn Mason in studio. He joins us every week. Any messages for your good friend Glenn Mason?
0: Yeah, just tell Coach I said hello. Go Gophers. Skew Ma, baby.
1: Did you guys get along?
2: Get along.
0: Oh, yeah,
2: everybody.
0: Yeah, Neil. We have the same football agent, Neil Cornett.
1: That's what I thought. Mace, say hi to Robert.
2: I just did. He said, did I get along? I said, I get along with everybody. Robert's the best.
1: Well, you don't get along with all media
0: hey,
1: people.
0: Hey, Coach. How you doing?
2: Well, I get along with athletes, put it that way. And I'm not sure you could spell it, Barrero.
1: Wow. That was unkind. That doesn't even seem necessary.
2: Robert, how you doing?
0: I'm doing great. How are you?
2: You sound great. I wish I was doing as good as you.
1: What does that mean? You look good.
0: I think the last time we were in Chicago together.
2: Yeah,
0: at the Big
2: exactly.
0: Ten
2: yeah.
0: Yeah.
1: You know the hardest part?
0: Well, good to hear for you. The hardest part is dealing with Dan.
1: Well, that's always difficult. But the hardest part for us dealing with Mace is, you know, when he was on the Big Ten Network, he did great work. I was like a bobo how much I praised the job he did. But he's not doing that anymore. So now it's just convincing him to actually still watch the games. That's the biggest challenge we have. It's unbelievable. You know, we know he's got expertise, but I didn't see him. I didn't watch. I didn't watch the games.
0: Is it golfing or fishing or both?
1: He took his headset off, but he
3: just wandered off.
1: He's wandered off. Yeah, he's got like
3: the mic on, just wandered off.
1: That's
0: awesome. You knew this. He's the one running the show, right?
1: Pretty much. Yeah, that's the way it works. We're kind of used to that for sure. Were you around the same? Who was the assistant coach that you, Elliot? Was it Usalak? Robert.
0: Yep.
1: Robert and did you take a side in that, Mace, between the two of them? Because it got ugly between those two. Did you like help?
2: Let me tell you something.
1: All right.
2: Did you ever see Robert run the ball?
1: Yes.
2: Did you ever see Usalak run the ball? I'm on Robert's side. Are you crazy? It's a lot easier to get another Usalak than a Robert Smith. Come on.
1: That answers that question, Robert. There you go.
2: You know, he was on my staff, Elliot Usalak.
1: He was?
2: Yeah, and I fired him after 1 year.
1: Did you really?
2: Yeah. Yeah, he was a good line coach, but he had some other issues, so I had to let him go.
0: What year were you with him, Coach?
2: My first year at Minnesota. Yeah, I hired him as a line coach, and my line coach did not come with me from Kansas. Mm. He tried to get the job at Kansas, and he didn't. So I hired Elliot Usalak, and really, I mean, he's a good line coach, but he just...
1: Some other issues.
2: Yeah.
1: That'll happen for sure. Yeah. I'm glad you guys could catch up. Robert, we appreciate you, and we'll hope to chat. I assume you're making – seems like a bunch of old Vikings are making trips back all the time now. Autograph stuff, all these appearances. It's endless. Sean Salisbury's here like every other week.
0: I was there for the opener, too. I was up
1: – Were you? Yeah.
0: For the game against the Packers. And, you know, the Ohio State had lost the night before to Texas, and it was just, you know, it was almost the exact opposite of what happened with the Vikings game, because Ohio State was up. Right. In the first half and, you know, looking good, and then lose the game. And then, you know, obviously the Packers are up in the first half of that game. And I'm like, man, this is going to be just an awful weekend for football.
1: Yeah.
0: Ohio State losing and then the Vikings losing. And being there was just really cool, kind of seeing that turnaround. And anytime you beat the Packers, it's great. But to do it that way with the comeback win, that was awesome.
2: You know, Robert, I got to

0: Did you watch the Michigan-Minnesota game by any chance?
1: I did. I didn't watch it.
2: You saw highlights, you said, right? Yeah, a couple of highlights.
0: Well, anyway, you know, the first series that Michigan has, they're really moving the ball well, especially on the ground, you know? And this, sometimes I'm not very often critical of coaching, but in this one, they come up with a 4th-and-1, and I'm sitting there at the game, 4th-and-1, and they're going to go for it, and they line up in an empty set. And I said to everybody around me, they're going to run the quarterback draw. And they did, yeah. And they got killed. And the guy says, how did you know they were going to run a quarterback draw? I said, what else are they going to run? I mean, it was 4th-and-less. Now, what bird brain called that play?
2: Yeah, that wasn't very good, that's for sure.
0: Now, if they would have ran, you know, under center quarterback sneak, okay, that's fine. But a quarterback draw in that situation? Crazy.
2: Robert's got to go. He's got a big corporate meeting that I'm sure you're waiting. You're probably late for it because of us. So it's great to catch up with you.
1: I'm good the rest of the day.
2: Awesome. Awesome.
1: Good to talk to you. Great to catch up with you, Coach.
0: Okay. Let me know when you're in town.
1: Sounds good.
2: Thank you, Robert. I appreciate you. Robert Smith helping us out. A little bit late for Mace in Your Face, but that was a nice little crosstalk thing going on. We always like pulling that off. We'll come back with Mace solo, fresh off his triumphant return to the original People's Stadium, University of Minnesota. He'll file a lengthy report next.
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5: The New York Yankees look to avoid a sweep today in Game 3 of the American League Division Series as they face the Rays in New York. It'll be Max Fried on the mound, who last time out pitched 6 innings, giving up 1 earned run and striking out 6 in the Yankees' win over the Red Sox in the Wild Card Series. The Yankees' bats were shut out in Game 1 and only managed 2 runs in Game 2, both solo home runs by Ben Rice. The Rays will start Nick Martinez. I'm Adam Abdallah.
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17: 7:40 the Pan regional weather from Chief Meteorologist Utul Tom Shabansky. Tonight mostly clear. Overnight low of 40 tonight. Partly sunny, 67. The high tomorrow. Your weekend, Friday, partly sunny. Look for overnight low Thursday night, 46. High Friday, 74. Breezy on Friday, breezy on Saturday. Saturday, partly sunny with a high of 81. Sunday, partly sunny, breezy again. And Sunday, a little cooler, high of 66. That's your 7:40 the Pan regional weather.
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0: many security folks were in your posse when you returned to the People's Stadium, University of Minnesota, Golden Gophers, Michigan?
1: I had a couple. I don't know if they would classify as security, but I had some people
0: had
1: with
0: some people.
1: Me. But what a... Let me just tell you something. I'm fired. Can you tell I'm fired?
0: Yes.
1: What a great weekend. You kind of prefaced my return to Minnesota, but, you know, it all started out, I said last week that a good friend of mine, a guy that coached me for a long time, was coming in from Oregon, and we were having dinner with him and some other people I know, the Rackies from... But Mo Ankeny and his wife Jane and the Rackies came over, and we had an unbelievable dinner at Jack's, okay? Now, I'm not sure Bill Kozak wants to see me back, only because we closed that place
0: down. Did you really?
1: Oh, absolutely.
0: Wow.
1: Finally, I mean, we had telling stories and telling us. When we finally got up, the only people still sitting down and eating were the workers, you know? And they said that was no problem. We had a great time. But... You know, one of the things I don't go to a lot of games, but I love the tailgating scene. And they have a great tailgating scene down at Huntington Bank Stadium, University of Minnesota. Great stadium, but they built that thing for $288 million.
0: A bargain.
1: What a bargain. Unbelievable. And but we got down there early, about 8:15, started making the rounds, you know. I stopped over first at Jerry Lothrop. We invited to his tailgate, went over there. Then I ventured down a little bit to, I don't know if you know, Tim Tuttle.
0: Yeah, well, heard that name.
1: Great guy.
0: Yeah.
1: I mean, him and his wife are unbelievable. To his tailgate, and his tailgate is in the shadow of Maturi Pavilion.
0: Oh, I love it.
1: I want you to know that.
0: Did you take a picture? You should have taken a picture there.
1: I took a picture for you.
0: Oh, I love it.
1: I took a picture.
0: I love it.
1: Are you kidding?
0: Oh, that's too good.
1: But we had a great time. And the one thing that I really don't understand, this comes off of the criticism, is that the tailgating all over the place. But the gold lot and the maroon lot, right next to prime parking, okay? And the person I was with, John Glenn, you know John Glenn. Mm-hmm. He had a spot there in the goal lot, and I was amazed. It couldn't have been a third full. And they had a sellout crowd.
0: Yeah.
1: Tailgating all over the place. Why aren't those spots being used?
0: Gargi, do you know the answer to that question?
2: It's expensive to park there.
1: Well, but you know what? Supply and demand.
0: Yeah.
1: You need people to park there. Yeah. You know, you got to set the atmosphere.

0: there. It's important. So you look there because, you know, when you go to the programs that Minnesota aspires to be, whether it be
1: Indiana.
0: Ohio State or Indiana now, Penn State, Michigan. I mean, those spots are the ones that finish up the first. But it was unbelievable.
2: The other thing I don't know is if they're all sold and people just don't use them to tailgate or just use them because they're close. You know what I mean? Like the maroon lot's better than the gold lot for tailgating. I know that. There's more tailgaters in the maroon lot.
0: Why wouldn't you? Because it's too close to the state. That's the most ridiculous statement I've ever heard.
2: Well, no. It could be somebody that's 100 years old that just wants to park close to the stadium and walk to the premium beautiful
1: people. You got something against old people?
0: So why isn't he parking in his spot?
2: Because they don't get there at 8:15 like you.
0: Oh, no. I'm telling you, I would appreciate that. But when we walked out right after the game, they were empty. And I don't think they left early. So,
1: well, maybe
0: so anyway,
1: you can start a movement.
0: That logic doesn't hold any water, I can tell you.
2: But, okay, you've been to one game in 20 years. I guess you're the expert. Well, tell us more about Huntington Bank Stadium insights,
0: no, wait a
2: professor.
0: Minute. No, wait a minute.
2: I mean,
0: wait a minute.
2: My God.
0: I observe.
2: You go premium entrance to the suite, and all of a sudden you're an expert.
1: Mace built it.
2: Well, I saw Mace McGrew with the shovel
0: in
2: the ground.
0: Wait a minute. No. I walked out, and I could observe it while you were surfing with P.J. Fleck in the locker room.
2: I was
0: so
2: rubbing
0: what are you
2: blood
0: talking
2: on his
0: about?
2: Face. You're right.
1: Exchanging blood.
0: Yeah. I mean, come on now. You don't know what you... That's enough. Cut him off, would you?
1: Wow.
0: But anyway...
1: Right. So go ahead.
0: Our host, David Denno, in his box, we had a great box, and he's kind of a Michigan, but he has Minnesota roots. So he had a mixture in there. It was really great. Just a great host, good food, good people. Except one guy that drove me crazy, but that's okay. And we had a special guest at halftime.
1: Who?
0: Special guest.
3: Are you not?
1: Not Mother Matura.
0: No.
1: You mentioned him earlier. Okay.
0: Justin Guard.
1: Oh, I did see the phone.
0: No, he came up. Yeah, he had to come up. Yeah. And but it was really good. There was.
1: Do the Rubes remember you? Like when you're beyond.
0: Well, let me get there. I'm going to get there. Anyway, first of all, I've mentioned before, I got a good friend. NYZ, Molly McDonald, that owns a store, a high-level store, Highcroft. I always said, if you need a special gift, go there. I mean, really, it's good. And she opened a new store, better spot, really nice. And so I stopped in there last week just to check out her new store. No intention of buying anything. You know, that's my approach. But anyway, she's got not a clothing, but nice, really clothing. And she said to me, you got to have this shirt. This shirt's you. And I said, no, I'm not going to buy it. She had me try it on. It fit good. And so I wore the shirt to the game. I can't tell you how many people ask me, where did you get that shirt? It's unbelievable. You think she would have given it to me for free because I was in a wear
1: around. She probably will eventually.
0: And advertising. But only one negative. Okay? This is the only negative I got. So I did coach there 10 years.
1: Mm-hmm.
0: Okay? Well, I had got a call from the Michigan radio station. And they said, you know, you're going to the game? I said, yeah. I said, boy, we'd love to have you on the radio pregame to talk about the 2005 game.
1: Mm-hmm.
0: You know, there.
1: Sure.
0: It would be good, some insight. And I said, sure, I'll do it. Why not? And, you know, I know the guy with Michigan radio, but it'd be good for Minnesota, to get that out there. And so our box was on 5 and radio's on 6. I know that from doing the Big Ten Network. So I went up to 6 and got the elevator, and the guy up there says, where are you going? And I said, well, I'm doing radio just a couple minutes down in this. Let me see your pass. I said, I don't have a pass. I said, I'm just going on the radio for a couple minutes, and I'm walking right back. I'm going down to my box. Here's my pass for the box. And he goes, no, get out of here. Or he didn't say that. No, you can't. I said, you know, I used to coach here for 10 years. That's why they want me on the radio. And he goes, I don't care who you are. You're not getting in without a pass.
1: Wow.
0: Anyway, I've cooled down now.
1: Were you hot?
0: Oh, Marsh, was I hot? I mean,
1: did you say, don't you know who I am?
0: I just said I was trying to use some common sense to him, saying, listen, I want to go on the radio. They want me to go on the radio. Right. I used to coach here for 10 years, the 2005 game. I thought, ain't that great, you know? Now, So anyway, that was the only
1: that was the negative. Well, did you how did you get through eventually?
0: No.
1: So you didn't couldn't do the interview.
0: No. So they called me and said, "Where are you?" And I said, "They won't let me up there." They wouldn't believe it. They said, "Didn't you tell them who you are?" I said, "I did. It didn't matter." And they said, "Unbelievable." So anyway,
1: Garcia, did you have anything to do with that too?
0: Probably.
2: I have nothing to add. I could give you a reason why that may have happened, but I'm going to stay out of it.
0: Yeah, you ought to. You know what? You ought to stay out of it. So.
1: Yeah, stay out of a lunch bag.
0: Yeah.
2: Well, it's lunchbox.
1: Hey, a lunchbox.
0: Let me just tell you.
1: I thought it was lunch bag.
0: He didn't eat very much when he came. He was working. He only had two bratwursts. I watched him.
2: I did grab a water.
0: And he put one in his pocket to go.
1: How do you deal with, this is a hypothetical. I'm not saying this necessarily ever happens, but it can. You're the well-known individual. Everybody wants to high-five you and then, you know, kind of get your ear. And you're just kind of, you get that to a point, but you kind of sort of like, you'd also like to watch the game.
0: Yeah.
1: How do you handle the goofball who won't stop? He's like a pit, he's like a little terrier, just nipping at your ankles, constantly wanting your approval, basically looking for your approval. Well, and then you don't let go, or that person doesn't let go. How do you do that?
0: There was one there, and it was very obvious. And my side piece did not save me. You know what I mean? I was out there all by myself.
1: Right.
0: And finally, after a long time, he finally says, he said, right, to, he had a few drinks.
1: No.
0: Oh, yeah. Yeah. And he was a space invader. And I'm trying to watch a game.
1: Space invader. I love
0: and,
1: that.
0: And he says to me, "Am I bothering you?" And I said, "Yes." And it didn't.
3: In your face.
0: It didn't work.
1: It didn't. He didn't surrender.
0: No,
1: he didn't concede.
0: He
1: didn't retreat.
0: No, did not work.
1: Maybe you need. Then did you have a couple of belts at that point to try?
0: No.
1: You probably weren't going to be able to catch up with him.
0: No, you know what? It was early game at Tim Tuttle's. I already mentioned that, but he had breakfast burritos, and they were spectacular.
1: Oh, that sounds good.
0: Breakfast burritos. Yep.
1: Any quesadillas?
0: Breakfast burritos.
1: Okay, good enough. Urban Meyer,
0: yeah.
1: You probably heard this quote. It's getting a lot of attention here. I don't know if this was on a podcast or what. Here's the quote. Arguably, the best 2 weeks in the modern era of Minnesota football, Washington and Michigan.
2: That was with Jerry DiNardo on the Big Ten Network.
1: That's what it was, DiNardo. Yeah. That's right. Over the top, fair. What do you think? What do you make of that?
0: No, I think it's fair. I mean, you know what I said. You know, traveling out to Washington was a challenge, and they won that football game. But then I said the bigger challenge is going to be coming home the next week.
1: You did, yeah.
0: You know, I mean, the late travel, and you know, was it a classic Michigan team? No, but it doesn't matter. Minnesota hadn't won here since 1977. I heard PJ say he wasn't even born then.
1: Yeah.
0: You know, how old is he anyway? I don't have any idea.
1: I'm guessing
2: he's about 45.
1: Oh, is that it?
2: Yeah, I thought he's a little older. Two older
1: okay.
2: than me.
1: Yeah. Okay.
2: Yeah.
1: He's a youngster.
0: Yeah.
1: But I'm thinking as I'm hearing the quote, I'm thinking, well, Mace must have had a couple of back-to-back weeks are pretty good. I mean, so does that mean you didn't take offense?
0: No. Okay. I don't take offense at all.
1: Okay.
0: Yeah.
1: Although, you know, your good friend Louie, I talked to him this week, and he's all excited about the Michigan game that you attended. And he says, out of nowhere, well, yeah, it was a really good victory. In fact, I wasn't going to keep watching the game, but I couldn't turn it off. I mean, I'd like to see the celebration, the whole bit. But he said the most important thing is, now they got Purdue next week. Are they going to have a letdown the way Mace's team did at Indiana after you beat Ohio State? Yeah, and I'm thinking, I mean, out of nowhere, a cheap shot from your good friend Luigi.
0: What, does that surprise you?
1: No, I got
0: Come
1: you.
0: On, that is surprising.
1: I'm just saying, yeah.
0: You know, like I said before, though, those that live in glass houses shouldn't throw
1: that's
0: stones
1: true.
0: There.
1: That's a good point.
0: But that's okay.
1: It is a good two-week stretch, but yeah. I don't know. Now, it's the old deal of then, can you sustain it? So the Purdue game, that's who's this week, right?
0: Well, yeah.
1: Let's back up a little bit. What did you see that you, in terms of the football, when you were allowed to watch it?
0: What
1: did you see?
0: First of all, because I watched the game, and I still have a little bit of coach in me, you know?
1: Mm-hmm. Sure.
0: You know, first of all, I remember a couple weeks ago I made the statement, about Lindsay.
1: Yes.
0: I said, if I was down the playground, what's the quarterback I would take, Mm-hmm. And I said, I would take him. And now, I'm going to tell you, after seeing Underwood play, I mean, that's no doubt. Yeah. I mean, come on. I mean, I think there's more issues there. But here, we talk about NIL a lot.
1: Mm-hmm.
0: Let me tell you about NIL. It's one thing when you have money to buy a player. Okay, that's what they're doing. You better make sure you're buying the right player. Just because you're putting a price tag, Larry Ellison's got a lot of money, $10 million package to get that guy. Well, I bet he'd like to have a little refund on that.
1: Yes.
0: But you know what? That happens. That's just like in pro football, Dan. First-round picks are precious.
1: J.J. McCarthy.
0: Well, I was going to say, so you draft a first-round pick, everybody's excited, and in a couple of minutes you trade him for a fifth-round pick. So does it turn out to be a good decision or not? Not very good. You've wasted a first-round pick, and in Michigan's case, they wasted a lot of NIL money on that guy. I wouldn't be a bit surprised if they make a change at quarterback now. And I think there's some other issues.
1: Yeah, there could
0: there.
1: Be. Yes.
0: You know what really bothered me? When he threw I'm talking about Bryce Under, when he threw that last pass, when the game was really over, it's been documented, and they scored the Hail Mary to beat Western Michigan. Now, I'm going to digress for a second. I was shocked that the Gopher fans stormed the field against that Michigan team. You'd rather say, hey, we expected to win. This wasn't an upset. But Michigan students stormed the field, them beating Western Michigan.
1: Yeah, that's true.
0: How far is the Wolverines falling?
1: Yeah, falling a long way.
0: But when they scored that, he ran right over. I watched it on TV and jumped on the bench and raised his hands to the crowd like, it's all me. You played lousy, son. You got lucky at the end.
1: Yeah, no, I get your point.
0: Anyway,
1: Drake was not at his best in this game. That's the interesting thing.
0: He was not.
1: The defense was outstanding.
0: Not at his best. Here's the other thing. Do you know how hard it is to win a football game against a good team? If you have a pick six, your odds are done.
1: Way down, yeah.
0: Second, if you have a blocked punt against a good football team, your chance of winning. You had both.
1: And they still won.
0: And they still won.
1: That's a good point.
0: And you're right. I mean, that wasn't, especially you look at the statistics, that wasn't a great game by him. But I'm still watching him right there, and I'm thinking just the way he handles himself and everything. And I can tell you, without a doubt, Minnesota outcoached him. They you can't say enough superlatives about the defense. I mean, they shut him down. I mean, that was really impressive.
1: All right, let's make this the bottom of the hour pause. Questions for Mace, text us, the Bradshaw and Brian KFAN text line, 64686, Kessler, in about 1 hour.
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9: For KFGO News, I'm Darren Selvig. M-State, the Minnesota State College System, is planning to close the M-State campus in Detroit Lakes. In a social media post, school leaders say the community and technical college is large and aging and is not being used enough to justify the cost of operating it. The campus will not close right away. M-State expects it to remain open until at least the summer of 2028. Leaders say the programs currently offered at the Detroit Lakes campus will continue at M-State with little disruption to students. M-State says it will continue serving students, businesses, and communities in the Detroit Lakes area. And a major change to Fargo's city government is on the ballot. Voters are deciding whether to replace the current system of four at-large commissioners and a mayor with a six-member city council elected by individual neighborhoods. Election workers report heavier voter turnout in South Fargo at Atonement Lutheran Church compared to lighter crowds at the Fargo Dome. All ballots are paper only. Darren Selvig, KFGO News.
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0: that I sprayed mace in his face.
1: Well, speaking of spraying mace in his face, there's some texts that we have to, I think, examine. In fairness to you, Mace, I want to give you a chance to defend yourself. In fairness to you, I don't want these texts to just go unquestioned. Example, this is from 651 guy. Mace knows everything. 90-year-old wasn't there at 8:30 and no possible way could have left 5 minutes early.
2: What's that?
1: He's on Guardsy's side. He's basically saying
2: I'm just telling you, after the game, I walked right out, and that lot had about the same number of cars as when I got there. I don't know if it's sold out or not, but that lot is not full. You know what? Let me tell you something. The biggest visible crowd in that lot where I was was Michigan. There was a big Michigan bus, and
1: why did they even let them in?
2: And well, I don't know, because they had a big yellow bus, and there's nothing but Michigan people. They had the grill. They had
1: did
2: everything.
1: You go talk to them?
2: And they, before and after, they were nice guys. And they said, "Hey, the best thing here, they don't throw you out of the lot in 2 hours after the game."
1: Right.
2: But anyway, and it was all decorated with anti-Ohio State stuff. That's what it was. And they had, what did they call that thing? They had a guy asked me if I wanted to do it. I knew it wasn't. I said no. The guy gets on top of the bus, and he's got a hose with a funnel. And then another guy down on the bottom, hey, puts the hose in his mouth, and they pour a beer in there.
3: Yeah, the beer bong.
1: Beer bong.
2: I've never seen it that big.
1: That was massive. Did you consider it?
2: No. Are you crazy?
1: I mean, just for this, just to please the people, just give them something.
2: I wouldn't even think about it.
1: No chance?
2: No. Oh. But that thing had to be, I don't know, 30 feet long.
1: Garzy, did you partake in the beer bong he was talking about?
2: He was still surfing.
1: With PJ?
3: Yeah, I didn't. Had I known they were there, I might have gone out.
2: You wouldn't do that.
1: Then
2: you'd be able to see what's going on.
1: 763 guy, this is a message for Coach Mason. Thank you. If not for you and getting football back on campus, we would not have had the great experience of last Saturday and all home games now. I know you missed out on coaching there, but I hope you had a good time watching.
2: I did.
1: Very nice.
2: And you know what? The small part that I had, along with Tom Moe, God rest his soul, you know the whole story behind that? When we first decided to start talking about it, because it was a calculated risk, because the Dome was used against us nonstop in recruiting, and we had to defend it in recruiting. And then all of a sudden, when we go public and we start saying,
1: yeah,
2: we need this, you know, but my motivation was I never thought I'd ever coach in the stadium, which turned out to be true. But I didn't want the next guy to come in and say, this Dome is terrible. The other guy never complained. I didn't want to be that guy. So that's why we started doing it. And then we got the gag order put on us because it got some traction. And Mark Udoff, the president, called Tom Moe and myself in and said, not another word, you know.
1: In person? They sit you down?
2: Oh, yeah. Yeah, right across the desk.
1: Whoa.
2: And I was getting ready to give him the freedom of speech deal, you know. But I felt that if I did, I was probably going to be looking for a job. So anyway.
1: So was he pretty, stern about it?
2: Oh, yeah. No doubt. I'm getting a lot of people push back. I don't want another word. Do you understand? You know?
1: Man.
2: So then it went on. So that was dead. And then it went on for a while. And he called us back and he said, you know, I've reconsidered.
1: Oh.
2: And he said, I think it'd be a good idea as long as we do it with the Vikings. On stage. Now, why did I think Red McCombs had something to do with that? Remember, Udoff came from Texas, you know?
1: Yeah.
2: And so anyway, that started some talks going on to the place where even Paul Tagliabue was the NFL commissioner. He wanted us to fly to New York to talk to him.
1: Really?
2: And my only two cents is, hey, why didn't he come here? You know,
1: come into the belly of the beast. Yes.
2: You know, and he did. And he gave us the sales pitch. I'm sure I'm not on his list about how it's good. And I just said to him, if it's so good, why don't more college teams do it?
1: Right.
2: And at that time he says, well, Pitt does it. I go, oh, they do. What kind of success they having. You know. So anyway, that took some light. And then the dual stadium on campus, was ruled it wouldn't work. And we said, no, that's not going to work. And then Udall said, but it might work in Anoka. And I said, Anoka? Anoka? I did, like that, you know?
1: I didn't hear you saying it. I figured hear you saying it.
2: There is no way I'm going to keep my mouth shut on that one.
1: Yeah.
2: Anoka? So,
3: did you even know where Anoka was?
2: Yeah, I did. I sure, that's where Billy By is from. You know who Billy By is?
3: Yeah.
2: Okay, well, that's where he was from. Anoka.
3: I love it. Good.
1: Here's another text. Garzy nailed why nobody tailgates in the inner ring lots. Most people can't afford them. It's a minimum of $2,500 every year for one spot.
2: Okay, well, that he might be right. Well, that's why. It's got to be a reason, okay? And I understand that, trying to generate revenue. But if it's maybe if they're not selling for $2,500,
1: yeah,
2: what
1: yeah.
2: would you do? Maybe lower it to $2,000,
1: yeah.
2: you know, or something like that. I mean, because they're not if they're not being sold. Now, someone said in here that maybe said there's the gold lot sold out. I don't know if it is or not, but the car, I know with my own two eyes, last time I was there and this time when I was there, it is not full, and it should be.
1: Man, a lot of good texts are coming in. Some of this we've discussed before, but this one is worthy perhaps of another examination. I think I know the answer. This is from 320 area code. Did Mace have or turn down offers to be a head coach again? Did he seriously consider any of them? Cannot remember if he has shared this before. After you were unceremoniously dumped by Mother Maturi.
2: Yeah, I had a few phone calls, put it that way. But right,
1: exploration things like
2: right,
1: yeah, just
2: right, wrong, or indifferent. I'm not just saying this.
1: Yeah.
2: At that point, I mean, after 35 years of coaching, 21 years coaching, head coaching, I just wasn't motivated to go back down level, so to speak. You know what I mean?
1: Yeah, it makes sense.
2: And that's being honest with the employer because the amount of energy that you got to bring to those type of programs, you know, because, you know.
1: Can't fake it.
2: During my tenure, I'd say, I had the reputation. I went into programs that were bad, that weren't winning, and turned them around. Okay, so then, you know, it seemed like every program, even when I had a job, that was they'd call me up, and I'd say no, and they'd say, well, can you give us any advice? And one thing I'd say, well, you know what, you better hire a guy with some stick-to-itiveness, if that's a word. Mm-hmm. I'm not sure. And they said, what do you mean? I said, well, there's going to be a lot of bumps in the road. You know, you better have a guy that's has a conviction and he has a belief how it's going to be done, because every time you hit a bump, if you change direction, you're never going to get there. And, you know, I was really fortunate. When I took Minnesota, it was in better shape than the other two places I went, you know. You know, when I took the...
1: It wasn't great, though.
2: No, but it was better than the other two.
1: Yeah.
2: You know, when I went to... I took the job at Kent State. I took Kent State... because I couldn't get another job, and I was eager to get it, and Coach Hayes was still alive, and he told me, don't take that job, you can't win at that job. And I said, well, I'm going to do it.
1: Gargi, what job did we try to get? There were a couple of jobs we promoted Mace.
2: Oh, Rutgers.
3: Rutgers.
1: Trying to get Rutgers, yeah, that was it.
3: You could be doing better than Shiano
1: right
3: now.
1: Yeah, you could be.
2: Well, you're missing the point.
1: But it's a part of the country, you know.
2: You're missing the point.
3: We had I'm Coming Home. Remember,
1: yeah,
3: we could play in the song?
1: We played the Coming Home song, yes.
3: Mr. Helen would have loved it.
2: You guys are missing the point.
1: What's the point?
2: You know, if you're not just...
1: Yeah,
2: so eager.
1: No, you're right. That's honest.
2: Go in there and do it, and don't
1: worry
2: about what's going on.
1: You're right.
2: You know what? Number one, it's not fair to the players. And one thing, you know, that I'm really when Coach Prime took the Colorado job in different circumstances, because I thought it was despicable what he said in that first meeting. You know, when I took the job, wherever I went, I had the seniors sit up front because I thought that was my allegiance to them. You know, someone convinced them to go there. They didn't, you know what I mean? And they don't want to hear about rebuild and all that stuff. And when he told those guys, hey, I'm bringing my old luggage and it's Louis Vuitton, so you guys ought to find a place to go. Who loose. I mean,
1: not a good look.
2: No, that's not a good look for him. It's not a good look for Colorado. It's not a good for college athletics.
1: All right, let's get one more break in. I'll allow during this break for you to chew on the answer to this question, but I don't want the answer yet. I want people coming back for it. This is from Texter Brad. When did Mace last speak with Mother Maturi? We'll get the answer to that question and much more on College Football with Mace in Your Face next.
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16: 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Well, it was media day this week for Summit League basketball in Sioux Falls, South Dakota. Preseason favorites were announced as voted on, and North Dakota State's women, for the first time in program history, have been picked number one in the Summit League preseason poll. For that matter, North Dakota State men also picked first place in the preseason poll. Individually, Avery Coonan of NDSU highlighted the preseason honors, named the preseason player of the year, and the preseason first team from North Dakota State, also Marissa Frost and Jocelyn Schiller. Meanwhile, Major League Baseball playoffs resume in all the divisional series going on. Four series could be closed out today and tonight in MLB. This has been a 740 The Fan Sports Update.
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23: Mace, is this a trap game for your favorite Gopher team, Purdue, this Saturday? I mean, it's a winnable game, but how do you...
24: I'm going to tell you, winning out at Washington in the late night and traveling back, but the celebration and everything, and everybody's still talking about the little brown jug and all that kind of stuff and patting you on the back and all that. If you're still, what's today, Wednesday? If you're still looking at the little brown jug today, you got a problem. Now, the thing is, you know, Purdue, they've had a little resurgence beating Illinois, and that's a big rival game for them, you know.
23: Yeah.
24: And they're doing a little bit better than anybody thinks. So, I don't know. I didn't see that game. Illinois has got to be a big disappointment right now.
23: Purdue, yes, they might are 0-2.
24: Be a little bit of surprise, but you know, as I tell guards all the time, that statistics lie and liar.
18: What did I say? Figures lie and liars.
24: Figures lie and liars. You don't even know your own saying.
23: Yeah.
24: I know it.
18: That's why I'm here.
24: But anyway, I look at the statistics, and they're not impressive. You know, they really aren't. But they won the game. The team I'm really surprised right now is Wisconsin. You know, that everybody had them dead in the water and Fickell looking for a job. And now they've won a couple games and handily handed Michigan State a big loss, but beaten Penn State. Now it looks like Penn State aren't very good. I don't really know who's good in the Big Ten. You know?
23: I don't know. I think what Garzian are talking about, I think there's a lot of depth. I don't know that anybody's great, but I think there are some legitimate good teams that we don't. Again, Wisconsin.
24: To the level of what?
23: Yeah, that's a fair question. I mean, I would say,
24: is there anybody even close to Ohio State right now?
23: I don't think so.
24: No, I don't think
23: so. Even though I know a lot of people want to, you know, mark them down because of what happened against Texas, but I don't think so. I still think.
24: Yeah, but they had they blew that lead. But yes, they against Texas, who's undefeated.
23: They were all over.
24: I mean,
23: yeah,
24: when you look at them, that wide receiver is unbelievable. You know, that's why I said if you took Drake Lindsey and put him with that offense, wow.
23: To your point on the Badgers, they have scored 55 points the last 2 weeks, okay? 55 points the last 2 weeks.
24: Combined. Yeah.
23: They didn't score 55 points in their last 8 games.
24: Yeah.
23: I mean, they had no offense. They scored 10, 10, 0, 0, 7, 10, 7, 10, and 7.
24: Yeah.
23: So I don't know if they found a quarterback or they just – because I always liked the coach. I thought the coach was legit.
24: I thought when they hired Luke Fickell from Cincinnati, I thought it was a home run hire. You know, his background, you know, he was the head coach at Ohio State.
23: Mm-hmm.
24: And he's after they fired Tressel. And, you know, he struggled a little bit, you know, but people really liked him there. And I think if Urban Meyer hadn't let it known that he wanted to unretire and want that job, he'd have got another year. Luke Fickell would have, and maybe it'd be a whole different story. But I thought when he went there that he seems like Wisconsin type guy. You know what I mean?
23: Sure.
24: Really, you know, rock solid, great family guy, all that kind of stuff. And I was shocked how much he has struggled. I thought he was, like a lot of people, probably an uphill battle to keep his job. But now he's got a little momentum.
23: Let's pay off the tease. The last time you chatted with Joel Maturi.
24: Boy, that's really a great question. Chatted? That might be.
23: Well.
24: That might be. You know, I've run into Joel a couple times, and very cordial.
23: Mm-hmm.
24: And if I told you before, I'm not a bitter guy, and I told you why. Not sure you remember, but I told you why. A couple functions, maybe a couple
23: funerals
24: type of thing. But I'll tell you a story that I think is kind of funny. A couple of years ago, McCreevy's were celebrating their 70th wedding anniversary.
23: Wow.
24: And I got an invitation. It was on a Sunday afternoon during the summer, hot as all get out, at the Women's Club, downtown Minneapolis, at like 3 o'clock in the afternoon. Got the setting? So I went down there, and you can imagine if you're celebrating your 70th wedding anniversary, what do you think the average age of the contemporaries that were there?
18: They park in the gold lot.
24: So anyway, I was there, and I saw sitting down Joel Maturi and his wife. And I just the way I am, you know what I mean? And I walked right over, and I said, Joel, Coach, how you doing? And just pleasantries. And all of a sudden, this chap moseyed up, and he's got his walker, and he's on oxygen. You got the look? And he says, Coach, can I take a picture with you? And he had a phone. I said, well, sure. And I said, here. And I gave the phone to Joel. I said, he'll take the picture. And Joel got up and took the picture. And the guy says, I always loved you, Evan, Coach. He says, I'd like to meet the SOB that fired you.
1: Swear to God.
23: You're making that up.
24: No, I am not making it up.
23: You've never told that story before.
24: I just happened to think of it.
23: That's classic.
24: And
23: What did Mother Maturi say? Did he chuckle?
24: No, I didn't say anything. I didn't throw him under the bus.
23: That was a plant.
24: But
23: you planted that person.
24: I did not plant it.
23: Oh, that's too good.
24: So anyway, I thought I just got the phone back, and I kind of made my day.
23: Made your day. Probably made your year, for God's sake. So, oh, that's pretty good.
24: Yeah.
23: He had no idea, did he? He had no idea that the guy was right there, who he was.
24: And, no.
23: Yeah, none.
24: No.
23: Uh-uh. God, that's brilliant. Life rarely works that well, right? Where you can you have that kind of a moment. I mean, that's an all-timer.
24: Well,
23: is it not?
24: I thought it was pretty good.
23: It's outstanding, for sure. Dan, why are you discrediting Coach Sig and your Hoosiers' big game this week versus Nebraska? Is Mace down on the national champs, Ed in St. Paul? Seems like you are a little bit down on my club.
24: Your club? It's your club
23: that's
24: now?
23: That's why I went to school.
24: No, I think that... You know, when I watched them play against Northwestern on a Friday night, I didn't think either team looked very good. I really didn't. Now, that happens sometimes.
23: Yes,
24: you know?
23: It does.
24: And unusual that both teams looked that bad. And some of the crazy things that I thought, crazy things that Northwestern were doing on offense really didn't, you know, make much sense. But what do I know? But, you know, this is a test. I believe that, you know. It's a test for Nebraska, too. You know, Nebraska's been down for a long time. Those people out there, I mean, it's been a long, long time since the heyday of Tom Osborne and all that kind of stuff. And, you know, sometimes you make really bad decisions. You look back. I think if the Nebraska people had it all over again, there's two decisions that they really regret. One was going to the Big Ten, okay? Well, three, they didn't have control of it. But when the Big Eight expanded with the Southwest Conference.
23: Yes.
24: Things changed. There was different rules that are involved. I'm not going to go into them right now. It didn't make Nebraska as powerful as they were and gave too much voice to Texas. Number two was firing Frank Solich.
23: Mm-hmm.
24: I mean, that was crazy, okay? Fire Frank Solich. And then they hired, the announcers were just raving about Bill Callahan the other day.
23: I remember that,
24: And he became the coach. And one of the first things he did was he eliminated the walk-on program. Well, everybody else in college football just raved about the walk-on program. He did away with that. But then going to the Big Ten really hasn't worked out. I think there's a combination of factors. Will Nebraska ever get back to where they were in the 90s?
23: No.
24: I don't think so. You know, prior to that, Tom Osborne was winning about 9 games a year, but he couldn't win a national championship. And Oklahoma and Barry Switzer had his number. But they used to talk all the time, Tom's a great coach, but he can't win the big one. I'll tell you a great story. I was in a play when I was at Kansas, played Nebraska on the, I think it was the 6th, it was a big deal, 6:30 ESPN game. They'd move it to it, national TV on a Saturday. And so they had, leading up to it, on Thursday night, they wanted an interview at halftime with myself and Tom Osborne and from our homes. And so we were doing it. They talked to me first. I don't remember what they said. And then they went to Tom. And you know how Tom was. Tom.

0: What did you do?
1: Well, they were playing Maryland at Lincoln, in Lincoln. The Maryland radio wanted to have him on the pregame show, and he didn't have the right pass. He couldn't get into the booth.
0: Oh, really?
1: Could you believe that?
0: No.
1: You believe that's how they treat a former coach?
0: Yeah, that's surprising.
1: Yeah. Tough security in the press box level.
0: Yeah, well, you know, it's one thing if it happens to me, but if it happens to Tom, they should fire the whole bunch of them over there.
2: Yeah, I mean, come on. Yeah,
1: it's for sure.
2: For the record, Indiana is 7.5-point favorite for that game, which surprised me a little bit. I guess that's pedigree
1: thing.
2: You think
1: it's too high?
2: Yeah. I don't know. Maybe I'm too spoiled by Indiana last year because I think they're good, but I don't think... Now, Nebraska's always the X factor, right? Because they've done this before, and then you're ready. Okay, they're ready to make their big move.
1: They have played
2: nobody
1: this year.
2: And then this is the game that they often lay an egg in, right? That's the whole point. So I guess maybe that's part of the spread. I don't know.
1: They've played Ohio, Bowling Green, North Dakota, at Michigan State, and Maryland.
0: Those are five points.
2: Yeah, that's not much.
0: Hey, I'm not a gambler. And one of the reasons why I'm not a gambler, okay, was any gambler out there, if you bet the Vikings, are you sick?
2: Yeah, about the way it ended, yep.
0: I mean, Hawkinson, he did exactly the right thing.
2: 100%.
0: Exactly.
2: The end of the game.
0: Secure the win.
2: Yeah.
0: You absolutely secure it, but you lose your bet.
2: Yeah,
0: you know?
2: That's a lot of people noted that.
0: There's some interesting thing. Iowa at Washington, you know? And I mean, Washington really hasn't done anything yet. Now, I guess Iowa, their claim to fame, they beat Michigan, it turns out, I don't know, but... they're a dog out there, 3.5 points.
2: 3.5 points, yeah.
0: Yeah, I mean, I don't. I mean, as a gambler, and how this tells you something. USC, they're chanting, "Fire Lincoln
2: Your
0: Riley"
2: guy.
0: Out there, you know, and they're going to Penn State. I think it's at Penn State, I don't know. I don't know if Penn State's fair. It's a close game.
2: Yeah. Are you going to West Lafayette for the Gopher game?
0: No.
2: You will not be there?
0: No, okay. I'm not.
2: All right, I just wondered.
0: No.
2: All right, we got to go. We're late because we got a lot of show left. We got Kessler. We got to get the top 5 at 5. That includes the Vikings injury report.
0: By the way,
2: yes.
0: Is Kessler in studio here?
1: He's right behind me.
2: Yeah, he's here right now.
0: I watched him on TV. He looks good on TV.
2: He does, doesn't he? Well, how do they not?
1: Back on TV?
2: They got another promo for him every 15 seconds.
0: No, but I mean, the makeup people and stuff must be
2: Miracle.
0: Unbelievable there. Yeah. Really? Yeah. He looked good.
2: You know, I'm thinking if you were coaching still, Kessler's the kind of rube that would drive you nuts because he wants to be on the field before the game. He wants to hobnob with the AD. He wants to hobnob with the coach. He would be in your ear all of the time. Is that not about accurate, Kessler?
1: It's 100% accurate. I'll answer for him.
2: Yeah, that's very accurate. Thank you. Good to see you, Mace. Good stuff.
0: Thank you.
2: We'll chat next week.
0: Bye.
1: We'll meet you in the gold lot.
2: Top 5 at 5, it will include, what do we got?
1: You nailed it. It's a brief one. Vikings injury report and JJ and OBJ together.
2: And what happened to the Minnesota Wild last night? Maybe we'll at least get
1: down
2: one
1: late.
2: Cheap shot in there, too.
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6: 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I'm Adam Abdallah.
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2: This is Fighting Hawks Daily. I'm Paul Ralston. 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And we'll visit with head coach Dane Jackson next.
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2: North Dakota hockey begins its season in non-conference play at Bemidji State Friday, home against the Beavers on Saturday. And for North Dakota head coach Dane Jackson, his experience in previous matchups against Bemidji State is that it's oftentimes the simple game and details that provide the best chances against the Beavers.
4: You know, they play so hard and so fast that you have to do all the kind of baseline small little plays where you win a battle. You know, you let the puck do the work and you kind of manage your puck. And then when you do nine times, you do kind of the small little basic, probably boring play. And then like one out of 10 times, you'll get a chance where you get time and space to make a play like that, that those guys made on the power play. And so, you know, your talent kind of comes out after you're willing to compete, win battles, win races, do the right little things.
2: Currently, the schedule is slanted towards the non-conference side of the ledger. But Coach Jackson says, as he and his team well know, those non-conference games proved to be huge by season's end.
5: You know, we know over 24 games that our league is going to be good, so those games will count for a lot. But our 10 non-conference games are, you know, they're vital to win. So we got to be ready. You know, all you can do is kind of prepare as hard as you can and be really dialed in and focused. And
2: for more on all of UND athletics, go to FightingHawks.com.
6: 7 foot of the pan regional weather from Chief Meteorologist to Total Tom Schabansky. Tonight mostly clear. Overnight low of 40 tonight. Partly sunny, 67. The high tomorrow. Your weekend, Friday, partly sunny. Look for overnight low Thursday night, 46. High Friday, 74. Breezy on Friday, breezy on Saturday. Saturday, partly sunny with a high of 81. Sunday, partly sunny, breezy again. And Sunday, a little cooler, high of 66. That's your 7 foot of the pan regional weather.
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9: Yeah, it's impossible to not let him go. Did you guys kiss and make up in the anteroom?
10: No, actually, there was a couple more cheap shots on the way out.
9: Seriously? From him to you?
10: No,
9: or you to him?
10: No, to me.
9: Oh.
10: Basically. Or from
9: where,
10: me.
9: Where? Oh, from you?
10: Yeah.
9: So you're like, is this the new you with Mace? Or is this like a culmination of many?
10: At some point, you know, Lunchbox has to take a stand.
9: Yeah, I mean, you have been pummeled for years.
10: I can play the role.
9: Yeah, yeah.
10: But at some point,
9: you got it. Lunchbox got to rebel a little bit.
10: Oh, and there's always, I mean, respectfully, I might know a little bit more about the gold lot than he does.
9: You think so?
10: I think I do. But You know, Macy's never wrong. No, it's fact versus fiction. So
9: even though that's what he accuses me of, he's just as opinionated as I am. It's just because it's him, it's different.
10: Yeah, exactly.
9: But I will say, and somebody tweeted this out, and I do agree with this. Mace on KFN is money. Mace, he's got great stories. And as a football lifer, he's not afraid to provide opinion. That is worth repeating because
10: yes,
9: often it does, even when coaches are long out of it, they just I'm not gonna go too far down any road. He goes down roads. You know, you can agree with him or disagree with him. You can say, well, that's nonsense, but he isn't afraid to occasionally question play calls, question coaches, question programs, whatever. And that makes it a hell of a lot more interesting than it would otherwise be if you're just getting the vanilla answers.
10: Agree. Agree totally.
9: Vikings, I'm trying to get you, Lunchbox, and him back together.
10: Oh, we're fine.
9: I know.
10: Yeah, we're good. Jordan Addison didn't participate in practice today. Hamstring. Those are tricky.
9: Or, are we about to see a changing of the wide receiver guard? That's another one of the deep conspiracies that we add.
10: Odell Beckham Jr.,
9: former Giants guy.
10: He's on the practice squad right now.
9: He hasn't done anything for years, but is a name that everybody, Odell Beckham, we got him. But it's also a belief in him coupled with maybe we don't like Juwan Jennings anymore, and maybe we're actually ready to trade away your guy?
10: Jordan Addison.
9: Jordan Addison. It seems a little bit too conspiratorial for me, but who knows? We got a new GM in town, so he is a wild card. So
10: he's always tinkering.
9: Who's to say?
10: Christian Darrisaw also did not participate. He's in concussion protocol. No surprise there. Speaking of JJ, he did participate.
9: Limited, right?
10: Limited with his ankle injury and did meet the media and say, yeah, it'd be great to play in the game because I am from Louisiana. And it's great that OBJ is here because we've been friends for a really long time. OBJ, by the way, wearing number 9, which is recently available.
9: Is that a shot at JJ McCarthy?
10: No, but he basically said, let me get the quote exactly.
9: Yeah, the quote was like, he had some pithy quote about
10: basically
9: 9 and 9 equals 18 or something.
10: Justin Jefferson's, half of Justin Jefferson's career was built because of OBJ, basically.
9: I see.
10: Or he had half the career that I did or something like that. So that's what we got. You know what I was reminded of on Monday night, which I had to double check? Alvin Kamara still plays for the Saints. Didn't he score 6 touchdowns against us like 5 years ago?
9: Yeah, he'd been around.
10: He had like a ridiculous day. He still plays for New Orleans.
9: I had no idea.
10: He did not participate in practice today. He has a back injury. Who else? Chris Olave got rest.
9: Do we still have to worry about the hurricane or tropical storm, or is that east of New Orleans?
10: Well,
9: now?
10: I don't know specifically. I know that the Alabama and Georgia game is in question.
9: Right.
10: The college football game.
9: And that would be further east, I think.
10: Yeah.
9: Right?
10: And inland.
9: Right, yeah.
10: But it's, Isaiah, or I can't remember what the storm is called.
9: Oh, the name of the storm already?
10: Yeah, it's something like that. So that's what's going on with the Vikings. Anything we need to add there?
9: No, I mean, I think there's a lot that we need to get to. It is interesting that Jennings has not been anywhere near what the Vikings had hullabalooed, and I think everybody was very excited about him early. He missed a game, I think, because of a death in the family. I don't think he's had any injury issues, but he's been a non-factor. And
10: I don't even remember his catches. You mentioned the 2 catches,
9: either.
10: 9 yards.
9: I don't either.
10: I must have been.
9: I don't think they're
10: some food or something.
9: Very notable, but there was an early rant on that, which I don't necessarily need to go back into now. But it does look like we're mixing some things up or offering ourselves some options at the wide receiver position, which I never have a problem with kicking the tires on and looking. The problem is, and this is not new, if you have a name, people will continue to write about you as if you matter long after you've ceased to matter. And as a wide receiver in New York, he's ceased to matter, correct? And
10: yes.
9: I mean, I remember, which game was it early where did he catch a pass? And they ended up interviewing him and basically made it sound like, this was the greatest, resurrection in the history of football. And it's a good story angle. And I'm sure everybody's rooting for him, but nothing's happened, right? Nothing's happened to this point. So it gets our fixation because of names. It's another example of that we, if he didn't have the name he had, I don't even know that anybody would be reporting other than for clerical reasons
10: right.
9: on whatever the wide receiver is that we added to the practice squad.
10: Right. Because we brought up like 4 practice squad things yesterday.
9: Yes, that's true.
10: And the only one that was worth noting was, well, not even that, just like clerical stuff was that they, released Johnny Hecker because Thorson, the other punter, seems like he's coming back. The rest of it was just guys.
9: Yeah, and Hecker did not have a very good week.
10: No disrespect to them, but they're just guys.
9: Right. That's true.
10: That's the way it is. The Wild, if you went to bed last night,
9: after the
10: second period, kind of melted down, got out.
9: Dreaded 2-goal lead,
10: it
9: right?
10: It was, yeah. Kevin Gorg, I'm sure, was just nervous the entire intermission, and with good reason, because the Wild were up 2-0. They gave up 2 to Buffalo in the third period, and then last couple of minutes of overtime, gave up the fourth. So they get a point, but suffer their first loss of the season. Return tomorrow. They stay on the road, I should say. They play Tampa Bay, 6 o'clock tomorrow. Russo, by the way, will make his first weekly appearance of the hockey season on the weekday show tomorrow at 4:30.
9: So that's good. We did have Mon Sermons. Had a good block with him Sunday, which was perfect for us because it was another and now an endless array of two-hour shows, which kind of bugged me.
10: Nick Foligno left the game yesterday as well with something that was bothering him, according to his brother Marcus, that he couldn't quite play through. So we'll see if he's available for tomorrow night.
9: Is that all we got?
10: Yeah, it's 5:15.
9: Well, I'm saying, I mean, unless you got something else you want to squeeze in.
10: Not really. Wolves are back in action tonight.
9: Big one. Isn't that the return of Pacers guy?
10: Not only to the Pacers lineup, Tyrese Halliburton, but in his college arena, Hilton Coliseum. They are in Ames, Iowa tonight. And Tyrese Halliburton bought the entire student section out so that the Iowa State students could go. He's beloved there with very, very good reason, but it's
9: a fun player to watch. And so head-to-head, is it him and LaMelo?
10: Probably.
9: Mano a mano?
10: I don't know if Melo's going to guard him.
9: I'll tell you this. I actually saw, I don't know what, might have been on NBA TV. I'm flipping around. Charlotte Hornets, dead to me. They got injuries.
10: Their spirit was gone.
9: There were 9 people in the building, this is Charlotte, and there was nothing that took place in that game. And I even heard your guy Scal today say, well, they got some interesting pieces, I guess. They decided to make the move on LaMelo, but he said, the problem is, who's the guy who's going to bend, his cliche that he likes is, who's going to bend the defense? And he said, that's what LaMelo did. That's another reason that I think you want him, potentially, if you can get him. He does bend the defense. And who's the guard, the old Bulls guard, they got from the Bulls?
10: Kobe White. Yeah.
9: He's out hurt right now, too. That's the guy who's going to have to replace him. But I don't think, I like Kobe.
10: Yeah, he's not
9: but
10: that
9: he
10: guy.
9: Doesn't bend the defense. That's why I'm still confounded that they made the decision they did, even if allegedly they think they have reasons to have done it.
10: Fan and 2 men in the truck want to give you a shot to win bonus bucks. It is our national cash contest. The final keyword of the evening is deposit. Go to KFAN.com and enter the keyword deposit.
9: Kessler, bottom of the hour.
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17: For KFGO News, I'm Darren Selvig. Minn Kota Power Cooperative plans to build a $1 billion natural gas power plant in Cass County. CEO Mac McClellan says the facility north of Mapleton will tap into the planned Bakken East pipeline. It would generate 400 megawatts of electricity to help meet growing regional demand from agriculture and data centers. If approved, the plant could open by 2031, but some local residents are pushing back. Harmony Township landowners told lawmakers this week they worry the project will take valuable farmland out of production and threaten their rural way of life. And the Minnesota Department of Agriculture has awarded $723,000 through the second round of the Beginning Farmer Equipment and Infrastructure Grant Program. This funding will help 91 beginning farmers in 51 Minnesota counties purchase equipment and infrastructure that is crucial to the future of their farm businesses. The grant supports farmers in the first 10 years of farming. Darren Selvig, KFGO News.
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0: not related to Glenn Mason. Weren't you the one who told me and our audience that before we fire away on the undistinguished end to the Minnesota Lynx postseason, that they remember one thing? The New York Liberty are really good. Well, all I know is they're down 0-1 in the next round of the playoffs.
1: The momentum they haven't.
0: They lost by 10.
1: Yeah.
0: I think it was to, is it the Atlanta Club? I think it's, yeah, it's what's her name's team?
1: The Dream Angel Reese's team.
0: Angel Reese's team.
1: Yeah.
0: You basically made it sound like, well, they're impossible
1: it's
0: to beat.
1: Yeah. Championship pedigree.
0: Yeah. They're, now, they haven't lost a series yet. I'll grant you that point, but the Dream apparently had no problems dealing with them. Did you also see, by the way, the. it is. What's the word I'm looking for? Enlightening. To see some of the headlines about the great ratings explosion in round one of the playoffs. But what's, of course, conveniently left off is that the minute Clark's team was eliminated, that it's disappeared again. I know it drives people crazy because there are other good players. There's no question about that. There's more good players than probably ever been.
1: Yes.
0: She's not the best player in the league. We know that as well.
1: Not the best team.
0: And they're not the best team. That's also part of it. But it's just I'm waiting for the Christine Brennan. Oh, in fact, I'm sure there's already been a Christine Brennan tweet.
1: Yeah, there's actually been probably too many.
0: You think you think she's all in too much?
1: Yes. She's almost too much on the coattails of Caitlin Clark at this point.
0: She made a lot of money from the book, I guess. She's trying to thank her.
1: And she's thanking her.
0: Truth cannot be controversial.
1: That's true too.
0: I mean,
1: that's true as well.
0: But it sounds like
1: it's her full time job though. Now it's just Caitlin Clark ratings.
0: Well, I think there might be some trolling. She might have some trolling instinct there too, because she gets a lot of grief.
1: Yes, she
0: from
1: does.
0: From members of the WNBA community.
1: She does.
0: My guess is she's kind of gotten into the trolling, maybe more than she needs to. I don't know. We can argue and debate that, but that's the position I think she's been put in to a degree. Did you also see who's the left-hander? Very good guard for the Fever.
1: Oh, Kelsey Mitchell?
0: Kelsey Mitchell, yeah. Thank you very much. Did you see her exit interview? Exit interview was basically, nobody knows how hard it is to play with Caitlin Clark.
1: Yes, I did see that.
0: I honestly, is there any, I'll save some of the best stuff for tomorrow, but is there any other league in which these sorts of stories keep rearing their heads? And guess what? The Jackals aren't manufacturing them. They're being offered. They're being served up on a platter within the league. It's just very strange. Made it sound like it's impossible, basically. In fact, a lot of people think that was her way of saying, I got to get out of here. And maybe she needs to. I don't know. Good player. Really good player. But there's more meat on that bone, which we'll get to perhaps as early as tomorrow's broadcast. Nola is fine. A couple of texters are saying it's supposed to rain Saturday, but I don't think there's any reason to believe the game would have to be either postponed or moved to a safer city.
1: Okay.
0: Apparently New Orleans is not in the belly of the beast, at least according to our amateur weather people. As you say, I think it might be more the other direction. Firing, as a Husker alum, Mace is dead on about our regrets. They fired Solich to chase Houston Nutt, who used the leverage to get a better deal with his school. How about Pelini?
1: That was a big miss, too. They got tired of winning 9 games.
0: Yeah, basically 8-9 wins,
1: yeah.
0: Right?
1: Yeah. He was a good coach.
0: I think
1: wasn't the most well-liked guy.
0: No, that's when you hit it, I think.
1: Yeah.
0: And sadly, that ends up ruling the day sometimes.
1: Houston Nutt, by the way, has gone on to absolutely savage Arkansas on a number of occasions.
0: Really?
1: For not recruiting the Gophers' current quarterback, Drake Lindsey.
0: Because that's right. He's a Louisiana kid, right?
1: Razorback. You know,
0: Arkansas. Yeah, that's
1: Fayetteville.
0: Fayetteville.
1: I mean, he's literally his high school was next to the practice field for Arkansas. His grandpa played there. His dad played there.
0: Right.
1: His sister plays there. They are like billionaires. And Houston Nutt, any chance he gets, is like, I don't know what they were thinking. I don't know what the problem was. Kid would have crawled here.
0: Is it so they were just bored with him?
1: It was something about the coach at the time ran a different kind of offense.
0: Yeah.
1: And Drake's not a mobile quarterback.
0: What, did he run
1: guy.
0: The Veer?
1: I don't know. Yeah. I don't know. There was
0: no,
1: a lot
0: he's
1: of
0: not
1: reasons
0: mobile.
1: For
0: that's very true.
1: But that's what Houston Nutt's up to.
0: Was Odell on the Rams with KOC? Yeah, I think the answer to that is yes.
1: Yes.
0: That's from Carl in Cottage Grove. It's a good angle. Maybe he sees something. I'm not against it because there's no, you know, there's no risk attached to it. I'm just not going to be convinced and get too titillated by it too soon. On the basis of the name, because they kind of just went through that in New York. And that's like, it's been, how many years has it been since he's really been relevant?
1: A few.
0: It's been several.
1: Yeah,
0: huh?
1: Several is probably the right word.
0: So we'll see. Questions for Kessie. In fact, some are already coming in. 64686.
1: Who's back to relevance now?
0: What do you mean?
1: Pat Kessler.
0: Because of Fox 9?
1: Yeah.
0: I'm afraid that's going to be one of the hard things to do. I don't know if I have the stomach to ask him the question that he, you know, he always puts in the notes, don't ask me about, meaning right. The exact opposite.
1: Right. Please ask me.
0: And this one is so self-serving that.
1: And it's like the second item on a very short list.
0: Yes, it was a short list.
1: I think he's getting smart that you don't get to his list very often. He's not putting as much prep time
0: is
1: in
0: that what it is?
1: He's distracted.
0: Yeah, he's distracted. Well, there is, I have an item that would definitely not be on his list that I want to get into. It's kind of an ode to a dead guy. I don't know if this name will mean as much to him as it does to me. But I think it'll mean a great deal to the old timers as well. But we'll look at some text. We'll get into some political stuff and who knows what else. Special K, Pat Kessler is right around the corner.
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19: 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Well, there's no doubt, number one, the Minnesota Vikings are undefeated. They're 4-0 to start the year, but also the offense not exactly rolling the way that fans certainly wanted to, and for that matter, Kevin O'Connell as well.
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19: 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It's 12 noon kickoff. 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
25: Right, get it out of your system. Get it out of your system. You didn't storm the field.
26: I don't know what you're talking about.
25: Because you couldn't get down there fast enough because you're in the beautiful people's seats. But you did find a way still to end up in a couple of the photos next to either PJ Fleck or Heather Fleck or some member of the administration.
26: Yeah, how did that happen?
25: In the wake of the Gophers' victory over Michigan, is that correct?
26: Well, I don't like admitting my human frailty every once in a while, but I have to do it. I really do regret not storming the field. I'm just going to say that. But do you know how old I am? Have you ever stormed the field at Huntington Bank Stadium?
25: No, I stormed it at... No, I didn't at Williams Arena. I had a chance to, but then Flip and I left early. Was that the time we left early?
1: You left that game early?
25: That game early. Well, I shouldn't say that. We left as soon as it was over.
1: Oh, yeah. Got it.
25: Or that way.
1: Yeah.
26: All I'm saying is that it's not that easy. And having...
25: Well, if you sit in seats that don't cost $5,000, it's relatively easy, but you refuse to do that.
26: Friend of the show, Chris Larson, the Vikings doctor, who operated on my knee.
25: Honestly.
26: Just a couple of months ago.
1: We've just totally lost control of him. He's so unrelatable.
26: So if you've ever been there to... and let's let our listeners agree with me or not here, but... When you storm the field there, you got to, and I can get all the way down, but then you hang on the brick wall. Guardsy, am I right?
1: You can. You can also take the stairs.
26: There's stairs.
1: There's a couple of different stairs you can take.
26: Not if you want to get down there in a hurry.
1: That's true.
26: Well, and so you hang on there, and that's what I did previously. It's a stop, drop, and roll.
25: Did you break anything?
26: Almost.
1: A friend of mine did break her hip.
26: Yes. And
1: the Penn State game.
26: Okay, so then, and Penn State, and so the security guards, and they're all gentlemen and gentlewomen, they helped my beautiful wife down as we're hanging from this thing, but me, they just, they took off. So, no, I didn't, you know, I didn't do it, but it was
25: just tremendous. Did you even stay for the end of the game?
26: Yeah, of course.
25: Well, don't say of course, you leave early a lot.
26: You know, how do you know?
25: You why tell would me you that. Say that?
26: No.
25: Not you.
1: What did Chris Larson have to do with it? You just nothing.
25: He just had to drop the name.
26: Well, because I had knee surgery.
25: Can I also say
26: 3 months ago, and that's why.
25: You're not the only person who's ever been examined by Chris Larson. Okay, I know it's important for you to make sure that
26: well,
25: the
26: Well, if you
25: knows,
26: know Chris Larson,
25: I do.
26: You're the only patient he's ever had.
25: Okay, I see.
26: And when he when JJ looked at him before surgery, JJ was the only patient Chris Larson has ever operated on. That's all I'm going to say.
1: Well, he needed a brain surgery.
26: That's how it... Wow. Wow.
25: So you did stay
26: what a tremendous...
25: Game.
26: What a tremendous... Yes, yeah. What a tremendous... I mean, it was just so uplifting. And I'm hearing from people...
25: Are you going to New Orleans?
26: I should, because they've won twice now. Of course, I was in Tampa Bay.
25: Yeah. Oh, I thought you were going to all the games now, road games.
26: Well, no, we pick one per year.
25: Oh, I thought, I misunderstood you.
26: What, am I made of money?
25: Well, first of
26: all, I'm not like you.
25: Made of money? What are you talking about? You don't
26: pay to travel to every game?
25: You don't pay a dollar.
26: Of course you do.
25: You do?
26: Of course we do.
25: You're on the Vikings dime.
26: We
25: all know that.
26: Of course we pay.
25: Oh, okay.
26: So...
25: Right.
26: Well, not that one.
25: Not that one.
1: Yeah, I was going to say, you picked the one that you get invited to.
26: Yes.
1: That just
26: right.
1: A happy coincidence.
26: No, so you pick a game every year, and this one, coincidentally, where everybody was going to Washington with Garzy, but, you know, I happened to go to the other coast. So, you know, it's just one of those things. So, but, yeah, people are contacting me, and I'm talking to a lot of people who remember 1977, you know, that win. In 1977, they're on the hay rack.
25: Were you at that game?
26: I was not. No, I was probably working at an insurance.
25: Well, somebody said reminded me that we beat that we the Gophers beat.
26: No, we yeah.
25: Washington and Michigan that same year.
1: Yes.
25: No, really?
1: They did.
25: And it has happened.
26: I did
25: again
26: not know that.
25: Year.
1: Tony Dungy was the QB.
25: That's right.
26: Who else did we play?
25: What did we finish that year? Do you know the record of the 77
1: club? I can pull it up, though, quickly.
25: I'm trying to see if that's an
26: Someone was asking me the score.
25: An omen.
26: Yeah, of the score.
1: You know why Kessler wasn't at that game at Memorial Stadium
26: I want to know.
1: In 1977?
26: I want to know.
1: As Memorial Stadium didn't have a Cambria club.
25: Sad but true.
1: That's why.
25: Can you deny it?
26: Did they have any, did Memorial Stadium ever have, like, luxury boxes or anything?
1: I don't
25: think so. Pre-luxury.
26: So just, yeah. The luxury was sitting down close to the field, probably.
25: Yeah, more than likely.
26: Yeah, I mean, what a great win for the program.
1: So how about this? The week after, they beat number one Michigan, 16-0.
25: That might have been a better Michigan team than this one, but that's just me.
1: Where did they go the next week and lose?
25: They went the next week and lost?
26: Iowa?
25: Illinois.
1: At Indiana.
25: Indiana?
1: Oh! Number 19, Indiana. I'm sorry, the Gophers were ranked number 19.
25: Oh, yeah, 67.
1: Yeah.
26: 77.
25: Oh, no, this is 77.
26: So last time they beat Michigan.
1: They lost to Indiana
25: 34-22. Indiana, I don't remember them being that good then. I mean, 67 was when they shared the Big Ten title with Minnesota and one other team.
1: Yeah, they were not that good. They were 5-5-1.
25: So they must have collapsed or something.
1: Lee Corso.
25: Oh, that was a Corso year? Yeah, that's right. That makes sense.
1: They also lost at home to Michigan State the week after that before beating Illinois, Wisconsin, and then losing to Maryland in the Legion Field Hall of Fame Classic in Birmingham, Alabama.
26: I would have gone to that.
25: What was the Gophers' final record that year, did you say?
1: The Gophers' record was 7-5.
25: 7-5, so decent.
26: Yeah,
25: but
26: absolutely.
25: Not great.
26: Yeah. I would take that.
25: Not this year, you wouldn't. Not at this point.
26: I want every game now. I don't see a loss.
25: Why wouldn't I? You don't. You never
26: run out.
25: See, it's amazing how quickly you're reverting now that you're back on TV to where you have to pretend to be more of a cheerleader than you really are, because that's what they teach you in TV school.
26: There is a TV school where they teach that.
25: That's what I thought.
26: And then TV school. All the anchors and report, everybody's sitting in a little
25: room.
26: They
25: teach fake sincerity.
26: Yeah, and they have a blackboard and the chalk and everything. Yeah.
25: Does it surprise you?
26: Not at all. Not at all. It's just a fantastic existence.
0: And now it's time for Ode to a Dead Guy.
25: Now, you should be old enough, but you are old enough to appreciate this name. The kids, probably not so much. It broke yesterday, but we ran out of time, and I wanted to give it, I think, proper attention. Ava Marie Saint has died at the age of 102 years old. A terrific actress from back in the day. And when I say back in the day, I'm talking about On the Waterfront, 1954, with your guy, Marlon Brando. I'm talking about 1959 with your guy, Cary Grant, in a film called North by Northwest. The Brando movie was, of course, On the Waterfront, a brilliant film. 102 years old, a hell of an acting run. Yep. For Avery. And she, you know, she's like one of the last links alive, or was until she just passed away, to that era of Hollywood filmmaking.
26: She was described as the earliest surviving and oldest living Academy Award winner. Now, you mentioned On the Waterfront, which is a fabulous, fantastic movie with Marlon Brando.
25: Correct.
26: That was, I believe, her first movie. And she won an Academy Award. So what do you do she after did. That? You win an Academy Award for that. And then what? You know, so she goes on to an absolute stellar career. North by Northwest, again.
25: Hitchcock classic.
26: Yeah, worth, sit down and watch it. I mean, she was this person who not only was a tremendous actor, but she was one of the very first independent women who wanted nothing to do with Hollywood, lived her own life, was not like all of the other actors of the time, the actresses, female actors at the time, who were signed to, you know, 10-year contracts, 20-year contracts. She refused that. So she was really one of the most independent of them and lived a great, great life.
25: The story as it's being recounted now is she didn't do a film until she was almost 30. And this was, as the story goes, the director of On the Waterfront, Elia Kazan, suggests a screen test with Brando. And the quote, this is from an interview, I think, about 25, 26 years ago from Eva Marie Saint. I don't know what happened, but Brando came in the living room. We were dancing. We were laughing. I was crying. He was taking my skirt and whipping it around, and the sparks flew. And Kazan saw that, and suddenly, just like that, I was in On the Waterfront. And as you say, I mean, you do that, and you don't really need to do anything else, but she did. She had a number of other outstanding roles. I think she was in TV in the 70s. She won an Emmy for a miniseries called People Like Us, which I don't remember.
26: I did not know that.
25: In 1990. She was also in a film I think is a very underrated comedy. It's dated now, probably, called Nothing in Common. And it was one of the early, I think, good Tom Hanks films. And she plays Tom Hanks' Tom Hanks plays an advertising, you know, creative advertising guy, with it in a while, youngster, and he's hot. He's get anybody. He can sell pretty much anything. He thinks he's got the world by the tail, and his parents are going to split up. And it's a story about a guy who, you know, like I said, he never even thought about his parents. I'm too self-absorbed. Yep. But the story is, well, now I've got two parents, they need help from me, and I got to sort of reattach myself. And Jackie Gleason played his father.
26: God, these names.
25: It's unbelievable. Yeah. And Eva Marie Saint played Jackie Gleason's wife. In the film. And that the job she did in that movie was tremendous. And I didn't win any awards for it. It wasn't a film that necessarily went on to greatness, but it was an example, I think, of, and same with Jackie Gleason, man. Just talent, you know, people who just know how to do their
26: jobs.
25: Think
26: about the names we've just talked about here, from Marlon Brando to Cary Grant to Jackie Gleason to Tom Hanks. I don't remember this, but I remember watching Superman Returns in 2006, and she was in her 80s then, and she was Superman's adoptive mother in that film. And I don't remember that. So she was acting for you younger people, Superman Returns. She was in that film, and I don't remember, but for she lived that film life until very, very late in her life.
2: 102.
26: Yeah. Yeah.
2: It's a good run, is it not?
26: Well, it really is. It really is. And living your life the way you choose to live it, and that's what she was known for. Many Hollywood people, I think Paul Newman was very much the same way.
2: Yes, that's
26: living
2: a good, that's
26: outside
2: a good, yes,
26: the system.
2: That's true. And Joanne Woodward, his wife.
26: Yes,
2: yeah.
26: Joanne Woodward. And living outside the system and not worrying about anybody else except yourself and living your own life. Yeah, Eva Marie Saint was a hell of a woman.
2: Do you remember an actress named Sybil Shepherd? Massive in the 70s.
26: Very much so.
2: She was in a hit sitcom I didn't watch much called Moonlighting.
26: Oh, yeah. Yes, yes.
2: And I didn't remember this, that apparently Eva Marie Saint played her mother, the mother of Sybil Shepherd, in that hit sitcom, which I
26: did not know.
2: They do mention the Nothing in Common deal. I mentioned Emmy for People Like Us.
26: No,
2: I don't know what that is.
26: I remember
2: is,
26: in the 80s.
2: She was in Winter's Tale. She was in a lot of movies even more recently.
26: Well, Moonlighting was the vehicle that Bruce Willis starred in and then went on to movie stardom and movie fame. So she intersects with a lot of different generations, genres, funny movies, scary movies, dramas, thrillers, all of that.
2: Man, you're getting just ripped.
26: Now what?
2: Allen and Afton. One of the greatest frauds being perpetrated on the Minnesota people is the myth that Pat Kessler will do politics. Just listen to KFN Wednesday. It is an attention grab. You're being accused of an attention grab.
26: Duh.
1: Guilty.
26: Guilty as charged, sir.
2: Very
26: Who
2: self-aware.
26: Who was it that said that?
2: Allen from Afton.
26: Allen from Afton, guilty as charged.
1: Very perceptive.
26: Yeah, very perceptive out there in Afton.
2: My guess is he changed his first name for the alliteration, at least for this bit. I bet you it's like Larry from Afton.
26: No, but I bet you all his friends call him Afton Allen.
2: Well, that could be.
26: Yeah.
2: Spoiler alert. What does that mean, 612 guy? What, I wasn't supposed to announce that Eva Marie Saint was dead? Or
1: talked about a lot of the movies.
2: But I didn't tell the endings of the film. Of any of these films, I don't think.
26: They were all happy endings.
2: Yes.
26: All of them.
2: That's
26: just so you know.
2: That's very true. Very, very true, Davey.
26: God, attention. Well, it's an attention grab. Give me the phrase. That's a great phrase, Alan.
2: The attention, what did I say?
26: It's an attention.
2: It's an attention grab.
26: Yeah.
2: How do you feel about that? Do you like that term?
26: I like it, yeah. Why not?
2: Where's the other one?
26: That's the story of my life, man.
2: Is it on the
26: Are you kidding me?
2: First page? I don't want to say it out loud. Here it is.
3: You're a fame whore is what you are.
2: You prefer that? Is that better?
26: I like attention grab better.
2: That's a little pretty, more class
26: that's
2: to it.
26: Pretty good.
2: That goes back to one
26: oh
2: of the
26: my God, that's so
2: reality
26: good.
2: Shows.
1: Bachelors.
2: Bachelor shows. Yeah,
1: yeah
2: the reality.
1: That's from like 15 years ago.
26: That is
1: easily.
2: Well,
26: minimum.
2: Actually,
26: that's
2: yeah,
26: so
2: right.
26: good, though.
2: Yeah, maybe longer.
26: It's all true.
2: You don't deny any of it, do you?
26: No!
2: So you've been back in TV.
26: I'm comfortable with myself.
2: Fox 9, how long?
26: A cup of coffee. Been? You know, a few weeks.
2: Now, I've asked you each week, at any point, are you going to get out in the field rather than just do a series of studio shows like all day on Fox. So have you reached that point yet? Or?
26: No, I'm still ramping up. Well,
2: the midterms are going to be over by the time you finish ramping
26: up. For indemnification purposes,
2: yes.
26: I am not a reporter. I am a political contributor. I am an analyst. That's what I am on this show.
2: Well,
26: I'm an
2: true.
26: Analyst.
2: Yeah. Well, there's nothing wrong with reporting.
26: You're a sports guy, but I don't see you at the Gopher games.
2: No, that's fair.
26: You know?
2: But
26: come on, man.
2: You've reported a lot more recently than me.
26: Oh, yeah. Yeah, that's true.
2: And it seems like you want to run from it now.
26: Well, you know, I will be participating in stuff, but, you know, I'm doing just fine, Dan. You know, I'm doing just fine. They're all very kind to me, everybody there. A little surreal at first, but everybody is very, very nice and professional and what a great newscast.
2: What is this true? Eva Marie Saint made a Christmas movie here in Minnesota with Jason Robards in the late 70s.
26: Oh, my God. What a great couple.
2: Yeah, it's a great couple.
1: What was the movie called?
26: Yeah, let's find the movie.
2: We'll have to find it. It is not offered up by 763.
26: Oh, that is. I mean, think of that. And they both would be aging, but not old.
2: Yeah, that's true. Is Kessler going to be on Fox 9 hamming for the camera until he's 102? A la Eva Marie Saint.
26: Well, you know, I could. My dear mother, who recently passed away, was just about 102.
2: That's crazy.
26: So she was born 4 or 5 days after Eva Marie Saint.
2: Wow.
26: July 9th, 1924. Great, great life. So I have it in my genes, man. I will be an attention grab guy until, let's say, 100 on Fox 9. I'll be on Fox 9 till I'm 100.
2: Why wouldn't you?
26: I know.
1: Are we sure that this Christmas movie wasn't based on the Kessler family? Listen to this.
26: Okay, let's go.
1: The movie's called A Christmas to Remember in 1978. One bleak winter during the Great Depression.
26: I'm crying already.
1: City kid Rusty, George Perry, is sent to stay on his grandparents, Jason Robards, Eva Marie Saint, Minnesota farm. He finds it hard adapting to rural life and to the withering anger of his gruff grandfather, for whom Rusty is a painful memory of the son who died in World War I.
2: Man, that sounds heavy.
1: Grandfather
2: and grandson.
26: This is my life.
2: Yeah, it is, yeah.
1: Grandfather and grandson are eventually brought together when they haul their family melodeon.
26: Yeah, it's a musical instrument.
1: To the local church.
2: A melodeon is a musical instrument?
1: That's a gift on Christmas.
2: What the hell does it look
1: morning.
2: Like?
26: Well, I think
2: a
26: it's
2: melodeon?
26: like not an organ or a piano, but something like that.
2: Is that a hand organ?
26: Let's have our listeners, a melodeon, please.
2: Melodeon? I don't know if I remember that term.
1: A Christmas to Remember.
2: Wow, that
1: Minnesota
2: does sound.
1: Farm.
2: Where was it filmed precisely, do we know?
1: I will say,
2: check the notes.
26: A melodeon is a type of diatonic button accordion or early 19th century reed pump organ. That's what we had on the farm.
2: A squeeze box. They call it a squeeze box.
26: No, we had a reed pump organ.
2: Oh, okay.
26: Yeah.
1: I can't believe I hadn't heard about this because Rush City is where this one was filmed.
2: Really?
1: Yeah.
2: Interesting.
1: Rush City.
26: Think about it.
2: Rush City was the venue for a film. Wow.
26: That's a great tip.
2: So Robards was there. Eva Marie Saint. They're hanging out in Rush City.
26: Can you imagine what
2: the
26: city
2: must have been? How about
26: they run into them?
2: Yeah.
26: They must have been
2: at the corner
26: diner.
2: Yeah.
1: I can't believe my in-laws haven't told me about the year.
2: That's tremendous.
1: This movie came in.
26: Wow. That is pretty good.
2: Let's get to a couple of things from you.
1: They had a rap party at Toby's in Hinckley.
26: They did not.
1: That's what it says.
26: They served caramel rolls?
1: That's what this guy.
26: At Toby's?
1: Rush City. I'm reading a story from something up in Rush City. Rush City native Elaine Schneider recalled what it was like to witness the producer making appearances around town. They had a rap party at Toby's. We were all invited to that. What fun it was to hobnob with Jason Robards. Some of the other actors in the movie. It was an exciting time for our little town.
2: Was Eva Marie Saint at this thing or not?
1: She was.
2: She was.
26: What a great state.
2: Oh,
26: listen to this. It's
1: been a great run.
2: Been an unbelievable run.
26: Yep.
2: Imagine having like an hour, several hours, to just listen to her.
26: The stories.
2: Tell the stories.
26: Yeah.
2: I mean, I mean
26: something like that.
2: That'd be so good.
26: And they were self-aware and humble enough to show up and just hang out.
2: Apparently so.
1: The Heinrich Farm is where they did it. Ida Heinrich was reluctant to have the movie made there, but George convinced her, the producer.
2: Ida Heinrich?
1: Or no, George, her husband, I guess.
26: Convinced. Sounds like her husband, yeah.
1: Yeah.
2: Are the Heinrichs still alive?
1: I don't know that yet.
26: Well, that's 50 years ago.
2: Just it's a long time, yeah.
1: Yeah.
2: It's a long time.
26: Man.
1: Rush City.
26: Great
1: city.
26: Great story.
2: Here's your, toss-up question. Mm-hmm. This is from a texter, 320.
26: Mm-hmm.
2: Hey,
1: don't forget to break, too.
2: Kessler, does Lisa Damoth have a shot against Klobuchar? Let's do this. Let's let you think about that a little bit and prepare your answer as an analyst now. Not as a reporter, but as a political contributor.
26: Gives
2: or as
26: me a
2: political
26: a little
2: analyst.
26: More freedom.
2: It certainly does. There's no question about that. We'll do that and get to a couple of other matters with Special K when we return.
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7: 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The San Diego Padres managed to stave off elimination as they defeated the Brewers last night 4-3 to force a game four tonight in the NL Division Series. Michael King delivered the two-inning save with Mason Miller on the postseason paternity list. Game four is tonight in San Diego with Walker Buehler starting for the Padres. I'm Adam Abdallah.
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1: 7:40 of the Pan Regional Weather from Chief Meteorologist Utul Tom Shabansky. Tonight, mostly clear. Overnight low of 40 tonight. Partly sunny, 67. The high tomorrow. Your weekend, Friday, partly sunny. Overnight low Thursday night, 46. High Friday, 74. Breezy on Friday, breezy on Saturday. Saturday, partly sunny with a high of 81. Sunday, partly sunny, breezy again. And Sunday, a little cooler, high of 66. That's your 7:40 of the Pan Regional Weather.
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0: does Lisa Daymuth have a shot against Kloby?
1: Well, the answer is absolutely. The polling is getting closer. She's probably a better candidate against Klobuchar than any Republican statewide candidate from the Republicans in Minnesota in at least 20 years. So she is a formidable, she's a credible candidate. The polling is getting tighter. Don't know if there's enough time. What is this, October 3rd, 4th, 5th, 7th? Today's October 7th. There's only a few weeks left, so they got to make a run right now. The average polling, I'm looking at it right now, when you average all the polls of the last month or so, Klobuchar is at 48%, Daymuth at 41.3%. That is about a 6.7% advantage for Klobuchar. So it's tough, but in fact, she is a good candidate and could make a run. It's very difficult from here on out, though. Flanagan. We haven't had the debates yet. So well, we're going to have debates real soon.
2: Well, I thought you've opined on this. A couple of texts from people saying that didn't the Dems not participate in some debates already?
1: Well, and Daymuth also. I mean, some of them they agree to, some of them they don't. This is the dance that politicians do.
2: It's not new.
1: No, absolutely not. What's a little different this time around is that we don't have a lot of debates. I think Mark Dayton had like 25 debates back in the day. It all depends on the candidate, whether you're ahead, whether you're behind. So Democratic candidates have refused to participate or declined, and so have the Republicans. So we've got the Fox 9 debate is going to be the 21st
2: of October.
1: October 21st.
2: Oh, okay. Is that the one you're moderating?
1: I'm not moderating it, but I will be.
2: You're asking questions?
1: Yeah, I will be a contributor and an analyst for that. I don't know why you're laughing. I'm just trying to help.
2: It's so funny. It's every time.
1: Added value, man.
2: The answer.
1: It's just added value. I've just got to indemnify myself.
2: Do you have like a badge that says contributor and
1: analyst?
2: Yes,
1: I do. They hand them out at the door.
3: Do you park in that one spot that they have, like kind of the roving reserve spot in the parking lot where they can put a sign up that says reserve four? Does that just say Pat Kessler now?
2: It used to be not unmarked.
1: Well, until it is marked now.
2: Okay.
1: And towed, I'll be towed with... I'll tell somebody, particularly fans of the Jason show, you know, the people who show up for the Jason show, you know. I don't want to have to tow you, Dan.
2: Have you been on that yet?
1: No, I hope so. I don't. Have I been on your show yet?
2: No.
1: I could help.
2: Maybe October.
1: I could help.
2: Maybe late October.
1: Okay. Well, I'll check my calendar.
2: Maybe early November.
3: I'm going to put your name on that parking spot on Friday. See if anybody
1: and
3: notices.
1: And then take a picture. And then, I'll check my calendar. Send me the invite, and I'll check my calendar.
2: Are we going to win a Nobel Peace Prize?
1: How about that?
2: This is the week?
1: Let's talk about the Nobel Peace Prize. Will be awarded on Friday by the Nobel Prize Committee in Norway. Is Minneapolis in the running? That's the big question.

0: The city was nominated by The Nation magazine for its very noisy, raucous, but peaceful resistance to Metro Surge. And President Trump said today, not commenting on Minneapolis, said today that I deserve it. Quote, I'm quoting the president. The president said he deserves a Nobel Prize, but he doubts that he will get it. He should get it, he says, because he settled eight wars. And if they don't give it to him, the president says it will be a great
1: discredit
0: to the Nobel Prize Committee. But I don't think he's in the running. But what do I know? These are extremely historically secret. You never get a leak from the Nobel Prize Committee. You just don't.
1: It's sort of like with a new pope.
0: It's
1: a selection committee.
0: You never know.
1: Yeah, you never know.
0: I mean,
1: who picked
0: Pope Leo on Cauchy?
1: Nobody.
0: I say no one.
1: Nobody.
0: Yeah.
1: Yeah.
0: So Pope
1: and now
0: Leo,
1: the White Sox are one step away from the World Series.
0: And by the way, we do understand that he blessed the White Sox, sent them a letter with his blessings on September 9th before they got in the playoffs.
1: Okay. And they're up two games to none in the series.
0: I'm telling you. Well, Pope Leo is one of the favorites to win it, and who knows who's going to get it. Right now, the odds-on favorite is not Minneapolis, but it is Mark Carney. Mark Carney, the Prime Minister of Canada. And I have a feeling if he does get the Nobel Prize, that's going to irk President Donald Trump of the United States tremendously. Also, the Committee to Protect Journalists is up. There are a number of different nominees that have been made. There's a couple of hundred, but Minneapolis, yes, indeed, is in the running for this.
1: Wall Street Journal, this story just dropped. What, is today the 7th?
0: Today is 7, yes.
1: This story dropped at 3:53 Central Time. I'll just read you a couple sentences. Kimberly, Wall Street Journal, this is a news story. Kimberly Guilfoyle, your gal, was preparing for her congressional hearings to become U.S. ambassador to Greece when she reached out to a Trump donor with an urgent request. She needed $100,000 that she said she owed American Express in a way that would not leave a paper trail. Quote, "It won't show up anywhere if you wire money to American Express," she wrote on Signal, according to messages reviewed by the Wall Street Journal. "Please?" For months, Guilfoyle had been chatting with Eric Dieters, a former congressional candidate in Kentucky, who was seeking her help in getting the attention of the new Trump administration on some personal tax and legal issues, and had promised payments of as much as $1 million if she was successful. As Donald Trump Jr.'s former fiancé, Guilfoyle offered to use her sway. According to Dieters and messages reviewed by the Journal, she forwarded Dieters the messages that she'd sent to the new Internal Revenue Service chief and updated him on her efforts to lobby the Justice Department on his behalf. But her confirmation was coming up and she needed her card balance paid down before then. She said, "Honey, please, I need you to get this done for me today." She texted Dieters, adding a prayer hands emoji and a PDF with bill payment instructions from American Express. Dieters didn't ultimately make the payment, telling Guilfoyle it would cost him his marriage, but the back and forth, part of hundreds of messages, emails, and letters reviewed by the Journal, raises new questions about the activities of one of America's most high-profile ambassadors. Is this how we define draining the swamp?
0: Well, there is some irony here. President Trump running for office, promising to drain the swamp, get us out of foreign wars, and cut prices on day one. This is I haven't read the story, but I've been seeing all the headlines on X, so I don't know exactly all of the details. That's more than I've
1: heard. There's a lot here.
0: Yeah, there's quite a bit. But it does appear to be vulgar and crass and maybe one more example of grift. But more importantly, I think what we're beginning to see as we enter 2 years of this administration becoming a lame duck presidency, we're about to see all of these kinds of stories come out because the knives are out. And let's remind people that Kimberly Guilfoyle is the former fiancé of Donald Trump Jr. and a member of the family. And it was said, reported, I think by the Wall Street Journal at the time, that she was given the ambassadorship of Greece to get her out of the orbit, but also to reward her for her silence. That is according to reporting. I'm not saying that myself. So all of this going on with her ambassadorship, she's also been somehow been involved in deals in the Balkans that the Wall Street Journal is reporting. They're doing some great reporting, but there are some pretty heavy leaks coming out of the administration regarding her and others in the Trump orbit.
1: Yeah, this story has got a lot of detail to it, one could say, and it's... I think it's one of those where you need the subscription to WSJ.com, but some other news outlets have already attempted to distill parts of it and perhaps giving them some credit as well. A very good reporting job that Wall Street Journal
0: often does. They've been doing some great stories in the last month or so.
1: They really have. I had one other item from your exclusive list, but now I can't find it. Where was it? Hold on a second. Although your list was shorter today.
0: Well, I've learned my lesson.
1: Is that what you told Garza? Because that's what he
0: mentioned. Well, I haven't told him, but yeah. but I needed an excuse, and he gave it to me. I sent only a few because I send 10 items. And,
1: yeah, we get to usually four of them.
0: Or
1: yeah.
0: One.
1: Well, I wouldn't go that far. I think you're exaggerating a little bit. That's the TV.
0: Am I, Dan?
1: Yeah, I think you are.
0: All right.
1: Don't ask me about viewer feedback on my return to Fox 9. What is that all about?
0: Oh, my God.
1: I was not supposed to ask you that,
0: you're
1: was
0: not
1: I?
0: Supposed to ask me that. What are you doing?
1: Are you saying it's been positive and supportive beyond your wildest dreams?
0: Well, yes.
1: Or are they ready to run you out of town?
0: I am saying that, of course. But I'm also getting, I mean, we're getting so many people. When is he going to be on? And I haven't seen the promo. Can you run it again? We're getting a lot of that. Okay, but here's one. The reason I wanted you to ask me this. The reason I didn't want you to ask me this is because I wanted you to read you one that somebody sent to me personally. Here it is.
1: Okay.
0: I can't stand you on TV. You're a complete sellout. I turn the channel whenever I see you on TV.
1: So is he or she objecting to your physical appearance?
0: I don't know.
1: It
0: kind of touches all the bases, it not?
1: Yeah.
0: Who I look like, how I speak.
1: How many takes?
0: Don't like your attitude.
1: The one where you talk to the camera with that fake sincerity and then walk.
0: Real sincerity.
1: In the studio towards the camera, and then you just kind of lay your arms to the side there, and then you've got that fake smile.
0: And then I look right in the camera.
1: How many takes for that?
0: Well, I would say many. Not because I got it wrong, but because... You know, I wanted to smile. I like to smile a little more.
1: Mm-hmm.
0: I kind of did the sachet to the desk and leaned on it a little bit. I might have leaned a little too much, so I wanted to do it again. All on me. I didn't like the way I did this. I didn't like my smile on that one. No, I'm very demanding. There's no doubt about it.
2: Who would have thunk that?
0: Exactly. Very
1: you never
0: demanding.
1: Got the promo though. We never pulled the one I wanted you to. Although you said it would narrow it down. There's
0: well, it
1: too
0: doesn't
1: many
0: matter. I mean,
1: it's the one where you're talking in that same tone of voice.
0: Well, good luck.
1: As when you left four.
0: Okay.
1: CCOT.
0: Well, good luck with finding it because there's 100 of them.
1: Well, yeah. That's...
0: And you know what are you doing when you get off work tonight, Garza?
1: Yeah, you want to do it?
0: I mean, honest to God.
1: Yeah, nothing else.
0: There's
1: to do.
0: So much.
3: Yeah, I'll sift through the Fox 9
0: promo.
3: Maybe I'll get to enough set early on Friday.
0: Yeah, I mean,
3: it's the vault.
0: It's unbelievable.
1: It is unbelievable.
0: It's unbelievable.
1: Are you going to West Lafayette?
0: I am not, but I was urged to go by someone just a couple of days ago.
1: Really?
0: Yes. I'm told it's a wonderful place.
1: I'm guessing tickets would be available for that game, no? Or they don't sell out, do
0: by
1: they?
0: By a fellow Indiana alum.
1: Really?
0: Who told me that West Lafayette is lovely, Kelsey Carl.
3: No, she's, you know, she does she like
0: she's
3: West
0: in Indiana,
3: Lafayette?
1: She's IU.
0: I know she
1: she's,
0: is.
1: She's, respectfully.
0: But she also said that Lafayette's a great place, too.
1: Respectfully, I might say she's being too kind.
3: That's fake TV sincerity. And Kelsey's actually one of the sincere ones.
0: Well, she's
1: she is
0: one
1: actually.
0: Of the nicest.
1: She's terrific.
0: Yeah, what are you saying? She's one of the nicest people I've ever met.
1: She's trying to be
0: what
1: a little
0: are you saying,
1: too nice about West Lafayette.
3: I'll say Bloomington runs laps around West Lafayette.
1: Yes, I'm not objective, but he's right. It's not even close.
3: I have no idea what I'm going to do all day in West Lafayette.
1: I said respectfully, I think she's just trying to be too nice. Wow. Maybe it's her own way to just get you out of town so she doesn't have to look at your promo. Well, actually, you'll still run the promos.
3: You don't have to share the desk for the 50th time.
1: That's true.
3: How many times are we going to go over this Damath poll?
0: You know.
1: Will you consider a guest anchor appearance?
0: No. Oh, no. Please don't. Please don't ask me that.
1: I'm just saying.
0: No. Oh, I can't. I just can't.
1: It's too much.
0: They're all so great. Come on. Stop it. Just stop it.
1: Anything else, Garzy?
3: No. I mean, I'm usually like more Kessler, but...
0: Not in this case.
3: Yeah, the last couple of weeks, something's changed. I can't think of what it is.
1: Is it a Kessler overload?
3: I don't know what it is.
0: Well, too much Kessler is still not enough. I believe that.
1: All right. That doesn't surprise me. Goodbye. I'll try to bring the shirt next week.
0: Goodbye, everybody.
1: Enjoy your
3: Gophers.
1: You forgot
3: the shirt again?
1: I keep forgetting the damn shirt. And I mean, it's right there. I just I'll it's not on my mind.
0: Good night and good luck.
1: I don't even know if you'd love it, but you can at least have it.
0: I will pretend
1: you can at least have it.
0: I will act sincerely as if
1: The guy who turned it in was he was tough on himself. He said, I just don't fit it anymore. Mm-hmm. So the question is, will you fit in this shirt?
0: I would do it right in front of you.
1: I'd rather not see
0: you. You know
1: that.
0: I would.
1: Well, we got cameras.
0: I know.
1: Be prepared.
0: I'm always careful. Yep.
1: Thank you.
0: All right, man.
1: Kessler, his official title as he returns to television is not Fox 9 reporter, but Fox 9 spin doctor and analyst.
0: Political contributor.
1: Contributor.
0: It's a very high.
1: I said analyst.
0: I'm an analyst, okay. Yes. It's a very high level title.
1: Are there any other political contributors on local TV?
0: Not that I know of, and that's. Because I don't know if anybody could fulfill this role.
1: Oh, real quick. I'm late, aren't I? Would you ever wear a shacket on TV? Would you ever consider
0: wearing
1: a shacket?
0: Not only would I wear a shacket, I famously did wear a shacket yesterday.
1: You did? So on the air?
0: On the air.
1: On all day?
0: You guys are going to end, on all day and on the 5 o'clock news.
1: How did the shacket fit you?
0: Fantastic.
1: Of course. I guess
0: it looks great. Tune in, everybody, to see me in the shacket.
1: Can't wait.
0: The shirt, jacket, shacket.
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13: For KFGO News, I'm Darren Selvig. North Dakota State Troopers are searching for a hit-and-run driver after a dramatic collision near Grand Forks. Investigators say a speeding SUV rear-ended a fuel truck on Business Route 81 on Tuesday night, triggering an explosion. The SUV driver was seriously injured and faces DUI charges. Officers later found the damaged fuel truck parked and empty and are working to identify the driver who fled. And Moorhead Police and the Red River Regional SWAT team arrested two people and detained five others during a high-risk search warrant. Officers raided a home around 7 a.m. on Wednesday morning in the 1400 block of 20th Street South, recovering a stolen handgun and about 2 ounces of meth. Police arrested 39-year-old Antonio Stevens of Moorhead on drug and weapons charges. 23-year-old Tatum Benson of Detroit Lakes was taken into custody on outstanding warrants. The investigation is ongoing. Darren Selvig, KFGO News.
1: Ames.
3: About three?
1: It's not bad.
3: No, it's a pretty easy drive. 3:15 maybe?
1: So not surprised that Johnny would be there.
3: Yeah.
1: Yeah. Want to thank Paul Bloom, who joined us at 3:15 on the Mall of America story. Robert Smith, 3:30. Good to get caught up with him. Mason, your face is on fire today. Do you believe the story he told us about the Mother Maturi thing at the 75th wedding anniversary event?
3: I do.
1: That's as good a story as you're going to get.
3: Yeah, it's
1: very
3: specific.
1: If you've been nailed by somebody and you want you know, him to squirm a little bit without you being the bad guy,
3: yeah,
1: you got to kiss the guy who makes that story possible. That was late in the visit with May. So if you're podcasting, hope you listen to all of it, but it'll be closer to 5 o'clock if I'm not mistaken. Kessler at 5:30. Tomorrow's Thursday.
3: It is.
1: And that means Sean Salisbury.
3: The Inbox. And Russo Radio.
1: Oh, that's right. The return of Russo Radio. So it could be a very busy show. 3-hour tour tomorrow. And we look forward to all of that. Tonight is coming up what?
3: Vikings X's and O's. Then Wild Weekly. Then Dan Patrick.
1: It's a nice lineup. It's not all live and local, but it's good enough. And we'll start it all over again tomorrow beginning at 3 o'clock.
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15: 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North Dakota skates at Bemidji State. 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Meanwhile, college football on the horizon. North Dakota State at UNLV. Kickoff 6 o'clock Saturday night. The first meeting between North Dakota State and UNLV. North Dakota hits the road. 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Pre-game show at 3 o'clock. The game is yours on 790 KFGO. MSUM and UMary, it's the battle for the paddle Saturday at 12 noon. The Cobbers homecoming. They've got Hamlet. Kickoff at 1 o'clock on Saturday. Some busy weekend of sports on the horizon. That's a Fan Sports Update.
0: Here is the voice of the Vikings, Paul Allen.
16: There they come, indeed. This is 4-0 radio, ladies and gentlemen. In the business, we call it X's and O's with Kevin O'Connell. And we have some sponsors that deserve to be paid off here post-haste. The first and foremost would be Little Caesars. Welcome, everybody. Good to see you, Sam. Pete, no Henry, aggressive. We welcome you to X's and O's presented by Little Caesars on Vikings game days. Score 15% off your Little Caesars order of $15 or more with the code VIKINGS15. 4-0 radio is in the air, ladies and gentlemen. And we thank Kevin O'Connell for joining us first. Good morning. How are you?
17: I'm doing great. How are you guys?
16: Excellent. Good to see you. Brandon Staley, a dear friend of yours. Well, what's it like when you scheme against or when you go against somebody who I know is not just a friend, but like a family friend, kids were together, stuff like that?
17: Yeah, it's unique. I mean, you know, there's a few of these around the league. Shoot, Jed, last week kind of felt like that in a lot of ways with Jeff. And it's a weird but fun part.
16: Zach Robinson before that.
17: Yeah, it's a weird but fun part of what we do. And that's a cool part about it. I'm sure, you know, people listening can, you know, relate to things like that. But we still want to, we're going to do everything in our power to go win a game. And I'm sure they're going to do the same.
16: Old Led Zeppelin song called Good Times, Bad Times. I want to begin there. Good Times. That Will Reichard, 5 for 5, okay? That Will Reichard kickoff to the 18 late in the game. Holy cow. I mean, you talk about being technically precise. Maybe you guys wanted the 19. Maybe you wanted the 17. He hit the 18, ate the guy up. I mean, what an unbelievable kickoff.
17: Yeah, it's like a knuckle curve the way he hits it. And it's he still puts spin on it. It almost landed right on the nose, which is so unique. He's been working on all different kinds of kicks. I guess when you just make field goals all the time, it gets boring and you need to work on something. But no, that's, I thought, you know, I thought our ability in the kicking game to really dominate that starting field position phase was huge in the game with how it played out. And Will's been, I mean, if there's a better kicker in football, I'd love to see him.
16: Right. Good times, bad times. With the bad times, sad news for left guard Donovan Jackson, second year Ohio State, playing his tail off too. Done probably for the season, I believe. Is it fair to say that's another hit to the ferocity that you present in your running game?
17: Donovan's been, you know, if not our best lineman so far this year, he's been right there. He's had such a year one to year two, just growth and comfort in playing the position, but playing the way Keith's trying to get these guys to run off the ball and the physicality, the strain, the finish. It's going to hurt. You know, it hurt us on Sunday. But I did think, you know, Joe Huber stepping in. Joe's been a guy we've been really excited about. And kind of it's rare when you have an undrafted free agent a year ago, kind of no questions asked, is has earned the right to make your team. And then ultimately this offseason was even more of a solidifier for him. And I think he's learned a lot watching Donnie and really the way that O-line room works together. And it's not just those starting five guys.
16: Yeah.
17: Joe's going to be ready to go. And Donnie, I'm sure once he gets all, you know, fixed up and he'll be back in that room and back on the sidelines with the guys. But, you know, definitely his regular season is over, but you know, we do have postseason aspirations and you just never know.
16: Yeah.
17: And the rules allow for that these days. So we'll see how it all plays out.
16: Maybe the same with Oliver with that too, right?
17: Exactly.
16: That's sweet. X's and O's with Kevin O'Connell. The Minnesota Star Tribune has Strip Varsity. Sign up now at StarTribune.com/Strip Varsity. So this is our last chat with Coach O'Connell. tunnel until after the bye week into the Indianapolis game. Any time to breathe next week, or is it all tinkering all the time?
17: No, we'll definitely. I mean, we'll have five games of self-scout to, you know, which we're doing in and out of every single one of these games as it is. There's a lot we continue to try to, especially offensively, improve on and continue to shape. We're still in the early stages. We've had a lot of moving parts. We're trying to, you know, navigate some new guys stepping in here and there, but all guys we feel very strongly about on our roster, all guys we feel like the next man up mentality should absolutely hold true, and we want to go play good football and continue ascending. You know, we aren't where we want to be offensively right now, but I did think the second half of the game on Sunday and really seeing Kyler get into a groove, 13-14 to finish, and ultimately to possess the football in any NFL game for 14 minutes of a quarter, that means you're doing some things that are starting to feel like where we want to get to, especially complimenting the way our defense has played and how good we've been in the kicking game. But we'll be using next week to, you know, really take inventory and assess where we'll be health-wise coming out of the bye, knowing we'll have 12 in a row and some really, really challenging opponents in front of us. But we're really not thinking about that right now. It's just all about New Orleans all the time and a team that we know is capable of playing really good football and a really tough place, as you know more so than anybody, of going to the Superdome and trying to get a win.
16: Well, when I was calling the game Sunday and Kyler and TJ developed what I called a significant bond, and it was going fast, and I was thinking of what you say so frequently about pitch and catch, and make the pitch and catch routine and consistent. And I was like, you know, on the radio yesterday or doing a podcast with Bursich after the game, I'm like, nice step taken there. That was a good step. Well, then I watched it back. It was nice. I mean, with Kyler and TJ Hawkinson, and then we had Jones right flat late, the nice middle of the field to Addison. You know, we've heard you say layering before, and that went right over the fingertips, I think, of a linebacker. It was quite the step that Kyler took this weekend with TJ. What'd you think?
17: Yeah, I've been talking to Kyler a lot about really it was his – you know, second full game playing. He got back in the game against Tampa, and it was a road environment, and we had to navigate some things that day and didn't play, you know, just whether it's Justin going out or just a lack of things that we could have controlled going better, myself included. We're still in the early stages of this, and I know we want this so badly to be all cylinders go, and that's what we're working every day for, every minute of every day to make that happen. But what I've been telling him is the time is going to come where you're going to, you know, that rim's going to get bigger, and you're going to start feeling plays before they happen, and you started to see that a little bit. I mean, that throw to Addison off of a little gun action, it was a great sell by the line. We got kind of the backers moving laterally, and then you really noticed the horns on Kyler's helmet were almost facing towards our sideline. He was manipulating that underneath player to open up that area where Jordan was running into, and it was just a total ownership and feel play.
16: Yep.
17: He had a couple of those throws to TJ. I mean, 13 targets for TJ, 13 catches was what we kind of, and I had challenged TJ last week, like, listen, no Jets out there. You know, Jordan's going to be a real focal point for what they want to do. You need to man the middle of the field, and that needs to be, you know, your sandbox to go play for 3.5 hours. And he did that, made some nice run-after catches. He attacked the football when it was in the air. It really seemed like vintage TJ that I think can kickstart not only a great rapport with Kyler, which we felt, but just a big part of our inside-out passing game and getting the ball out a little faster. And that pitch-and-catch factor can be a real rhythm enhancer to our whole offense. And then some of the gun runs and the no-huddle off of that, it all kind of spurs off of, you know, the early down success. And, shoot, I think we were almost close to 100% third and six or less, but you know, we were having some trouble with their pass rush, some of their picks and stunts and pressures that they brought. When we got 7 or 8 or early on in the game, what was it? It was 3rd and 16 after, you know, the first play of the game. And then the next drive, I think we were 3rd and 14. That's just not a formula for an offense that's trying to protect the football to stay on the field and go score points. That's not going to be the way you can sustain. So we've got to eliminate the pre-snap. There were some things that we've gotten to the gotten to the root of that, you know, quite honestly, PA, we need to fix, and they need to be in our rearview mirror for good. And we've now gotten enough snaps and enough inventory as a group, and I don't really care if there's some new guys stepping in. The expectation is the standard that we're going after, and we want to just keep elevating that and elevating that while also knowing that the number one rule every time we take the field is to protect the football.
18: Mm-hmm.
17: We cannot do things to lose games when we are playing so well on defense and we are playing so well in the kicking game. But, you know, possessing the football is great. I'm sure every Vikings fan would have loved for TJ to catch that ball and glide into the end zone and the cannon goes off. I was right there with him. Trust mm-hmm. me, it took everything in my power to not hold back given the offensive huddle. Hey, we're in a Rolex here, which means we're not scoring because we get this first down, we can kneel it out. And, you know, the scoreboard would have looked a lot sweeter and the day might have felt a little different than maybe it did at times for everybody in the house. Putting that thing in the end zone, and you could really say not only did we possess the football for almost the entire game, we put it away with an exclamation point, but I did love our defense only playing 41 snaps. They've been on the
18: Amazing.
17: Field a lot this year, and so to hold them to that 41 number, even though it took everything in my power to not put the ball in the end zone right there, 41 snaps is good for our defense in week four, knowing, you know, we're going to play against, you know, Kellen Moore and his young quarterback and a high-octane offense.
18: Yeah.
17: Those snaps saved will be very beneficial this week.
19: More X's and O's around the corner. KOC talks more about Rolex and what that means, and he previews the matchups with the Saints this week in New Orleans. This is X's and O's on the Minnesota Vikings Audio Network.
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18: It's 25.7 on average. 12 of their draft picks, 11 made the team. I mean, it's the youngest team in the NFL. It's not close. I don't know where the Saints rank for, like, oldest teams in the NFL, but putting the game-calling depth chart together, you got 16-year Cam Jordan. You got a lot of veterans on this Saints team on whom they rely, but their quarterback, Tyler Shuck, is in his second year. And he was a quarterback at Oregon when you were the quarterback's coach for the Washington football team.
25: Yep.
18: Or if it was the Redskins then. So, I mean,
25: same age as Trevor Lawrence, I believe.
18: Really?
25: Yeah.
18: Seven years. Are there, he's a rookie at 26 last year. Any advantages you've seen either from him or over the years if quarterbacks come in a little older like that? Because that might start happening, right?
25: I just think you see a poise with the way he plays. I think he's really turned into a very talented thrower of the ball. Even watching the game, you got the cut-ups on in your office, and then the game's on, you know, live, and you're watching some of the throws. I mean, the Atlanta pass rush was getting to him, but he would hang in there and make some throws and throw with touch and different trajectories, and he's a talented guy, and they are throwing the football.
18: Yeah, I know.
25: Mean, they want to spin it. They want to spin it a lot. They want to get Olave going, and they'll find Kamara, and you know, the tight end's a really good player. So they want to spin it. They want to spread the field.
18: Yep.
25: And we've got to do a good job defensively of making sure we account for them trying to attack some of the space that they might find out there by getting pressure on them. But I do think that there's going to be some opportunities to, you know, take the football away and continue to add to that. I don't know what we're up to now, but plus five, plus whatever it is.
18: Second in the NFL.
25: It's a number that we care about so much around here because it's the number one path for winning for us. And then all the other things that you need to do to be a team that really, really matters, we've got to continue to do those things. And most importantly, hang on to that number as our driving force, because when we do those things and we play a game that doesn't do enough things to cause our offense the self-inflicted and some of those things, if we can eliminate those and make it about Vikings snapping the ball and running plays versus
18: pitch and catch,
25: there you go, it's going to be a little bit more consistent movie than I think what we've seen so far.
18: The Vikings are 39-4 under Kevin O'Connell when pushing or winning the turnover margin. That went to 39-4 this weekend. Tyler Shuck, by the way, off what Kevin just said about throwing, and Kellen Moore, the coach, Shuck leads the NFL in attempts and completions. Olave's at like 112 a game receiving, and Shuck's dropped the ball five. He has five fumbles, which also leads the NFL. Vikings fans, grab a Vickers Voyage Ale from Leinenkugel's, crafted for those who bleed purple and gold. Skull. A couple of quickies to close here for Kevin O'Connell. Justin Jefferson, given he grew up 20 minutes west of the French Quarter, I mean, how badly does he want to play in this game?
25: Yeah, he wants to make it back. He wants to play in every game. I mean, he's got very lofty goals, not only for himself, but he's become such a pillar of leadership for our organization. He just wants to be out there setting the tone. I mean, it killed him not to play this past Sunday, and watching maybe some places he could have had an impact on the game, which are all over the tape. But we want to be smart, and we're going to see how he does this week, and he should be able to get some work as the week moves on, and we'll see where he's at for Sunday. Would love to have him, and I know he would love it more than anybody to be out there on Sunday.
18: Is this, I mean, Justin, through the years, hamstring, whatever, I mean, how forthright is he with like how he feels? You know he wants to play there badly.
25: Yeah.
18: Everybody knows he can help when he's in there in multiple ways. You know, we have the bye coming up, is what I'm getting at here. So you can get some extra time. Is that anything with which you guys wrestle?
25: Yeah, I think so. I mean, we're going to look at it from a standpoint of, is he healthy enough to play?
18: Yep.
25: We know we have a very good idea exactly what he's dealing with, and, you know, feel good about the fact that it's not a long-term thing, not a thing that should really cause him any sort of post-buy, even thoughts or worries or anything like that.
18: Good.
25: But at the same time, you know, we do want to be smart and know that we've got off to a great start to this season, and every game from here on out will be massive like they all are. But we're going to have a chance to get healthy, hopefully, as a team coming out of the bye. But that doesn't change the fact this is a really important game, another NFC game on the road that gives us an opportunity to go compete and win a game this weekend by any means necessary. And that's what we're going to go try to do against a team that is playing their second game at home. And they need this one. And we know that. And the NFL is all about each and every Sunday. It doesn't matter records, all those things. Roll the ball out there, and anybody can beat anybody. And we've got to just go play good football to give ourselves a chance to win the game.
18: Kyler Murray is so naturally gifted with his speed and his elusiveness. Do you anticipate he's sitting on any like long, breathtaking runs, or is that maybe not part of the process right now?
25: No, I think if they present themselves, he's absolutely going to do that. I thought he did a good job protecting himself the other day a couple times when he got out of the pocket and made some of those third and less than six happen with his athleticism. And we're going to continue to see that. We're going to continue to see him have a role in some capacity in some of those shotgun runs that you see. But at the same time, some of his most impactful plays are going to be when he pulls it down. I think we got to get better understanding that with him, the play is never over, and we got to work to get open, you know, outside the framework of the scheme when things do break down and he breaks contain. Like we've talked about a lot of the quarterbacks we've played over the last few weeks, that's been the number one priority, is covering those things for our defense. We know those plays are going to come. We know those ops are going to come, and we got to be ready and be coaching to make sure our team understands that, and the eligibles that are out trying to catch passes. But he's going to continue to grow. He's going to continue to get more comfortable. Just talking to him right before I came downstairs, I mean, he's got a whole different energy to him from a confidence standpoint. Really started to feel like he was seeing things happen before they were happening on Sunday. And hopefully we can carry that over, take it on the road, and keep that same comfort building upon what he was able to do in the second half the other day.
18: Last one, 45 seconds, you get it all. Caleb Tiernan and his NFL debut, how'd he handle it?
25: I thought he did great. He got off the football. I mean, we had, the one procedural penalty where, whether it was the player to remain nameless told him to get on the ball. He was supposed to be off the ball. We lost a 25-yard gain to Addison on that one. And then he was just trying to fire out of his stance on a power play. He was hitting people. He was coming off the rock. He was reacting to things post-snap. He looked like an NFL football player out there. And I'm excited about Caleb. And he's got a ton of snaps under his belt from the college level, playing against really high-level talent in the Big Ten. I think he's going to be able to apply that when called upon. And he's got a big-time arrow up from me, for sure.
18: Thanks for the chat.
25: Yeah, thanks, PA.
18: Appreciate you. Kevin O'Connell, head coach of the Minnesota Vikings. That's X's and O's, provided by Little Caesars.
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